0: and was hacked, affecting about 62 million people across the country. WPTF forecast, the overnight low 53 and cloudy. Gail Hurd, WPTF News.
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0: From high atop Fox News headquarters in New York City, the most approachable radio host in America. It's Brian Kilmeade.
1: So glad you're here. It's the Brian Kilmeade Show. I come to you from Midtown Manhattan, heard around the country, around the world, where billionaires aren't welcome, and it doesn't seem like capitalists are at all. And the good news is they're not going to stay if it continues like this. And I'm talking about the CEO of Apollo, the CEO of Citadel, being called out by a mayor that is way over his head, but the sad part is he doesn't realize it. Gad Saad is going to be joining us today. Deep thinker, professor of marketing at Concordia University, best-selling author. Scholar at the Declaration of Independence Center for the Study of American Freedom at the University of Mississippi. His latest book is called Suicidal Empathy, Dying to Be Kind. We'll talk about that. And the senator that did so much to save America during the Biden administration. We don't have two more states. We don't have a packed court. And we still have a filibuster thanks to Joe Manchin and Senator Kyrsten Sinema. Always appreciate her. She's going to be joining us now with a special focus on something, probably the most talked about thing on kitchen tables around the country. And that's AI, as well as the infrastructure to make it fly and beat China, which, by the way, where the president's going next week. So let's get to the big three first.
2: Number three.
3: I don't take well to threats. They're going to find that out.
4: I'm deeply intimidated now. When we arrest an illegal alien state in New York, rather than detain them in the local community, in the local jail, now she's going to force us to fly them out of the state to either Texas, Arizona, or a state we have detention facilities.
1: It's on Hochul versus Holman as New York tries to implement radical sanctuary laws, icing out ICE. Holman has a plan. He's not going to back off. We'll bring you the latest.
2: Number two.
5: These maps are racist tools of white supremacy at the behest of the most powerful white supremacists in the United States of America, Donald J. Trump.
6: It is a form of Jim Crow terror. You know what you're doing. It's shameful.
1: By the way, Jim Crow is a Democratic program. Up to 14. Those are Tennessee Democrats. That's how many seats Republicans could net in the midterms as gerrymandering mania, easy for me to say, takes over both parties. We'll discuss it.
2: Number one.
7: Washington Post story was kind of extraordinary. I mean, 75% of their missile program still intact. What they've been doing is taking stuff out of storage, basically. They still have about 70% of their missiles.
1: That is Michael Weiss, the editor of The Insider, who says he's got a report that there's a lot more of the Iranian arsenal that was buried and survived. Iran's latest, U.S. and Iran trade fire again in the strait, even today and yesterday. Each claim the ceasefire stays in play as they supposedly are looking over a 14-point plan. Senator Sinema joins us now. Senator, great to see you, or great to hear from you.
8: Well, it's great to talk with you, Brian. I understand
1: birthday
8: celebration is in order. Happy birthday yesterday, right?
1: Yes, and the party never stopped. You know me, Senator. You always do a morning show host can't really party. So I acknowledge it and get some rest. But thank you very much. For you personally, I am one, and I know Republicans are having short-term memory loss. I always appreciated the way you tried to keep the filibuster. Republicans are starting to get, and the president wants to shake it. It will be a problem, don't you think?
8: Yeah, you know, Brian, this is not unsurprising, right? Like this is like we expected this. During Trump's first term, he advocated to eliminate the filibuster, and then Senator McConnell, who was the majority leader, said no. When Biden became president and Schumer was the leader, they decided to advocate for the filibuster, even though President Biden had long supported it during his entire tenure. They changed their mind when they were in power because they wanted certain things short term. And, you know, they did what I thought was the unthinkable, which is to actually hold a vote on it. And as you will recall, I voted no, as did Joe Manchin, and the filibuster remained intact. Now that the President Trump is back in charge and he's having trouble with Senate and House Democrats, with some, you know, refusal to fund agencies, et cetera, he's back on track wanting to eliminate it. And I think that that's short-sighted and a mistake. You know, folks who try to eliminate the filibuster because they want short-term gain only need to look down the road, you know, 2 years and see how the tables turn. So it's better to try and find the solutions legislatively, and if needed, elect better people, right, to these offices.
1: Right.
8: But you don't eliminate a crucial tool like the filibuster that protects the country from the vagaries of short-term desires.
1: So I worried without you there without Joe Manchin there. Fetterman's the only one that takes, you know, he does most votes most of the time with Democrats, but he's the only one standing in the way. So when Schumer, if Schumer gets back in power, whoever the leader is, they're going to look to get rid of it. And that's what the Republicans' best argument is. And I can't really push back on that level of the argument because no one on the left said, well, you know, that was a mistake. We wouldn't even try that again.
8: Well, I will tell you, Brian, that in the first round of Trump, the argument was the Democrats are going to eliminate the filibuster as soon as they take power. And, of course, there was an attempt to do it, and I and Joe Manchin voted no, as you recall. And so the argument that it will happen again is not an empty threat. It's possible that that could happen again. But, Brian, I have to believe that there are certain people who are serving in the United States Senate today who regret their vote. And some of them have actually come to me privately afterwards and said, I regret that vote. I should not have voted to eliminate the filibuster. You were right. And I don't get a lot of those, you know, because Washington's not a town where people run around telling other people you were right, I was wrong. But there are people in the United States Senate right now who regret their vote. And so I have to believe it, when power changes, as it will again someday, it will, right? It always does, that there will be people who step forward into that breach to protect this institution, just like I did, just like John Thune is doing now, McConnell before. And there are other Republicans and Democrats who understand that removing the filibuster is dangerous.
1: So, Senator, one thing that is the hottest topic in the country and now around the world is AI. People are adjusting, trying to adapt it, trying to get ahead of it, trying to work with it. You can't run from it. And that's someone has been an area of your expertise and your passion about a few things. Some states are pushing back, especially Democratic states, saying, look, I don't want my utility bills going up because you're building a data center so you have become an AI hub. And places like Maine and Vermont, they're rejecting it. And the president signed an executive order saying if you're going to build a data center, you got to build a power center. Where do you stand with all this?
8: Well, the president is right on track by saying that the data center companies and the hyperscalers who use them have to provide their own power or pay their fair share, right? So they can't push the cost on to consumers. And that was the right step. And as we've seen, the companies are stepping up to the plate. Microsoft, Google, they've all stepped forward and said, yes, we will cover the cost of our own energy. We will invest in energy infrastructure. And that's really critical. But I got to tell you, Brian, I have growing concern over the NIMBYism of folks who want to end the construction of data centers. And I think it's because Americans have trouble understanding the link between a data center and their own life. But Brian, the average American pings a data center 100 times a day. 100 times a day. And they use their phone as the remote control to ping that data center. Some people also use their cars.
1: Yeah.
8: Some people, you know, obviously your laptops and your desktop computers. But we use data centers 100 times a day per person in this country. So it doesn't make sense for our own interests, for our own lives, to stop data centers. Instead, the better thing to do is to think about how to do this electricity and helping build out the grid, that they're covering the cost of their own water. They're not building next to an elementary school or a church. Like, just reasonable solutions, because we rely on these data centers. You know, Brian, I remind people that when they say, oh, I keep my stuff in the cloud, you know, like,
1: yeah,
8: I keep all my data and my storage in the cloud. Well, the data center is the cloud. That's what a data center is. It's the repository that holds all of the information that is important in your life. And it's the tool that transmits your information back and forth on your phone, your laptop, your car, any kind of technology that you're using. So I think we've got to do a better job of teaching Americans the value that these clouds have in our community so that everyone recognizes that we need to figure out how to grow with them rather than try and shut them down, because that's be shutting down our own future.
1: So, Senator Sinema, you would say that the data centers do need water, right? They do make noise, right?
8: Well, the new data centers actually use less water than a traditional office building. Now, a lot of people don't realize that, but less water than a traditional office building. Now, you know, I've talked to folks who said, well, I just want more office buildings with more staff and more jobs. Well, that is what the new data centers bring. They bring jobs, and they use less water than a traditional office system. Now, on noise, yeah, I mean, some they do make less noise than they used to, but they make some noise, which is why you don't put them next to your church or your school.
1: Yeah.
8: And that's why you put them in these industrial zoned areas.
1: And if you don't build your own energy center, wherever it is, your utilities in the state would go up, right?
8: No, because what utilities are doing now is they're increasing the grid, increasing their capacity.
1: Okay.
8: And in places like Arizona, the utility companies negotiate separately with data centers and microchip companies and, you know, TSMC and Intel. They negotiate separately with them for pricing and availability of energy. So it has nothing to do with consumer energy availability or cost. And that's the way things are shifting now. So you've got companies like Georgia Power, for instance. They're adding dramatic amounts of megawatts and gigawatts to their electricity grid. It's actually going to decrease costs for consumers. So we're not seeing that costs are going up for consumers because of data centers. There's actually a lot of research that shows that's not the reason. And it's because they're having to buy their power separately from these power companies. And we're increasing power production in our own country. And Brian, I want to give a shout out to the National Energy Dominance Council. So the National Energy Dominance Council is a project inside the White House that's focused on increasing American energy production, and that's good for our innovation future, but as you and I both know, Brian, that's important for our national security future. So they're working really hard to help spread this growth of energy production across our country.
1: I hear you. The other thing is I noticed about the administration, they hired Dave Sachs to go ahead and push forward AI responsibly in cryptocurrency. They made him a czar, and I think his time's up, but he's still working with the administration. But almost over the last few weeks, I noticed they are very into taking a little bit control from the AI companies, that there was a sense that possibly they're seeing the danger of AI used irresponsibly more than before. Have you noticed that, too?
8: Is doing its due diligence to work with companies like Anthropic and Meta and Google and XAI and OpenAI. So as these models become more and more powerful and have the ability to operate fairly independently, we do need to have some guardrails to separate the white hats from the black hats. And the White House is leaning into this. You know, I know that Vice President Vance just held a convening with these leaders to talk about how to ensure that there's protection for companies and consumers around the country, because that's what folks are worried about. They use AI every single day, an average of 100 times a day, right? But they are worried about AI kind of taking on a life of its own. And so that's the work that's happening now. And I've got to say, Brian, the companies are also engaging in responsible activity by talking with the administration about how they want to manage it themselves as well, to make sure that some of these models don't get too far ahead of the guardrails that are in place for companies and for average Americans.
1: So, Senator, when you look at what's going on now, as we go back to, and we'll keep an eye on AI, because that's going to be a big focus on this China trip. I am not for these NVIDIA chips being sold to China, but people have told me, look, if we don't give it, they'll engineer their own. We'll have obviously no control. At least we could say that we're in somewhat control of the chips. That'll be a lever on them. Where do you fall in this?
8: Well, I got to tell you, you know, China rips off over like billions of dollars of patent protected material from the U.S. every single year, billions of dollars. And they just rip off our patents, and then they use their state resources to replicate our hard worked innovation. And they do it at no cost to their consumers, right? Because the state pays for everything. And as we know, China doesn't have any environmental protections. They don't have any rules. They just do whatever they want. And so they do it cheaper and faster and using child labor. So if there's an opportunity for us to have American products in China where they're using our technology and innovation and we control that, that is much safer for us from a national security perspective. Much, much safer for us. And remember, our goal here, Brian, is we want American AI to be the global dominant AI. We want American products to be the global dominant products. And so if China's going to rely on us, that's better than us relying on them.
1: And also, where would you feel about these electric cars they're looking to dump here? I hear they're fine cars and they're cheaper, but they're done really federally financed with labor laws that we can't compete with. And they would destroy our car market. People say they're turning up in it. And it looks like Canada is going to accept them.
8: Yeah, so the U.S. has a great car market right now. Our electric market is booming, right? The work that Tesla has done, there's other companies, Lumen, Lucid. There are others that are doing good work on and even Ford, yeah. Chevy. We know this. We don't need cheap Chinese
1: electric vehicles
8: yeah. that are going to break down and not be able to be repaired. And so I think Canada's making a mistake by letting it in. But I hope that the U.S., especially because of our auto tariffs, I hope we'll stay strong and focus on American-made cars.
1: All right, Senator Kyrsten Sinema, thanks so much. Appreciate it. Always like when you check in.
8: Wonderful to talk to you, and I hope you have a great birthday weekend, Brian.
1: You got it, Kyrsten. Thank you. She's the co-chair of the AI Infrastructure Coalition. So she's Kyrsten, my daughter's Kirsten, and sometimes I get that messed up. Back in a moment.
0: Both sides, all opinions. It's Brian Kilmeade.

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1: Hey, you're not going to believe this, but this is bad news for Democrats. The Supreme Court was looking to whether they were going to invalidate the referendum that will allow the gerrymandering in Virginia to knock out every seat except one and make it all Democratic, 9-1 Democratic districts for the House. Well, in the case of the Commonwealth, they submitted a proposed constitutional amendment. Virginia voters, in an unprecedented manner, they say, violated the intervening election requirement in Article 12, Section 1 of the Constitution of Virginia. The violation irreparably undermines the integrity of the resulting referendum vote and renders it null and void. So the referendum that was won by just 2 percentage points by the yes votes to the no votes was unconstitutional, rushed through, and it was not worded in a way that was that could cohabitate with the Virginia Constitution. Therefore, when it comes to gerrymandering, Texas went through, California went through, and Virginia doesn't. Florida added 4 seats. They're being sued. That's going to go to the court. We'll see how it goes. They say playing this out, being that Tennessee, Alabama, possibly Indiana, Louisiana, all red states are looking to gerrymander, the Republicans could get 14 more seats. Anybody who says Republicans aren't in play to keep the House is just wishful thinking and a partisan Democrat. You listen to the Brian Kilmeade Show.

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1: I'm Gail Hurd. A pedestrian was hit and killed by a train near the North Carolina State Fairgrounds early Friday morning. Raleigh police are investigating after the man was fatally struck by a train just before 2:30 a.m. near Hillsborough Street and Nell Road. Now, investigators continue to process evidence. The portion of Hillsborough Street affected by the incident was closed for several hours. Garner police have charged two men in connection with separate investigations into internet crimes against children. Kevin Michael Jones is facing 10 counts of second-degree sexual exploitation of a minor, and William Gilbert Barfield is also facing 10 counts on the same charges. The men were arrested Thursday during searches at their respective homes. And a Raleigh nightclub with a lengthy history of violence and police calls has been temporarily shut down following a joint investigation by local and state law enforcement agencies. Star Bar Raleigh on Traywick Road was ordered to close after investigators documented what officials described as a prolonged pattern of criminal activity tied to the business. Gail Hurd, WPTF News.
2: CBS News Brief. In a win for Republicans, the Virginia Supreme Court strikes down voter-approved congressional maps. CBS's Ed O'Keefe.
3: A referendum this summer with an $80 million spent, 3 million votes cast, and would have given Democrats up to four more House seats after November's elections is now nullified. Virginia Democrats said they plan to appeal to the U.S. Supreme Court.
2: The U.S. plans an evacuation flight for 17 Americans on a cruise ship with a hantavirus outbreak. They'll be taken to the University of Nebraska Medical Center biocontainment unit. Dr. Angela Hewlett.
4: I want to make that very clear that these are individuals that were on this ship, but they have been potentially exposed but not known to be infected with hantavirus.
2: The Pentagon releases previously secret material on UFO sightings. Stanford University Professor Gary Nolan.
5: I think what the Trump administration has done for people like this is given them a chance to feel like authority has finally admitted that maybe what they've seen was real.
2: CBS News Brief, I'm Jennifer Kuiper.
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1: Increasing clouds overnight with a low around 52. For your Saturday, a chance of showers. Otherwise, partly sunny with a high near 78. Saturday night, partly cloudy with a low around 59. And Sunday, a slight chance of showers. Otherwise, partly sunny, high near 83.
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1: Hey, welcome back. So that Virginia decision nullifies the advantages. They would have picked up four more seats in Virginia, the Democrats, and it's nullified now. And I think that's the last play, the Virginia Supreme Court. So, and I think the Supreme Court in Florida has already indicated they're going to uphold that. So they say a net. Prior to this, the net was a 14-seat game for Republicans. I'm going to figure out that this could be another four. Gad Saad joins us now, unrelated, best-selling author, professor of marketing at Concordia University, scholar at the Declaration of Independence Center for the Study of American Freedom at the University of Mississippi. He's got his latest book, Suicidal Empathy, Dying to be Kind. Gad, welcome back.
2: So good to be with you, Brian.
1: Would you say some of that suicidal empathy is, for example, let's get the homeless, let's give the homeless needles, let society take the blame for a lot of the ills of society?
2: Exactly. So when you ascribe responsibility, you can either ascribe internally, I did well on the exam or I did poorly on the exam because of me, or it's something that happened outside of me.
1: Right.
2: So typically the Democrats ascribe all ills that happen to marginalized people as not coming from their personal agency. So why are you putting the felon away in prison when he's only been arrested 186 previous times? He lives in a
1: way.
2: Have a heart, be kind, be empathetic, be kind to the homeless, even though the taxpaying folks can't take their children there. Be kind to all people who want to come in illegally to the United States. They deserve to be part of the American experience. So empathy is a wonderful thing, but suicidal empathy is the dysregulation of a noble virtue.
1: I was going to say, how do you know the difference? Right. I feel for that person. Let me help them. And let's say their intentions are good. We're assuming their intentions are good. Some people maybe have evil intentions and will pretend they have empathy because they think it'll hurt the country. How do you know the difference? How do you know if you're going over?
2: Well, so Aristotle explained to us 2,000 years ago that the golden mean is that too little of something is not good, too much of something is not good. You have to find the sweet spot. So little to no empathy makes you a psychopath. Too much empathy, so if it hyperfires, if it is invoked in the wrong situations, and if it targets the wrong targets, you get suicidal empathy. So for example, it'll be nice if all Guatemalan immigrants could come in and be part of the American experience, but not when you have to instead give them the resources rather than American vets who've lost their limbs. So it's about a calculus, right? When I give gifts to my loved ones, I'm more likely to give a gift to my brother than to a second cousin. So it has to be an evolutionary-based calculus. Empathy is the same way. It can't orgiastically fire to every possible potential recipient of your empathy.
1: Wow. So this is really what we're dealing with now. And I could see it on the debate stage in Los Angeles.
2: Exactly.
1: Right? And maybe we even have the soundbite yesterday from Spencer Pratt when he was on the stage talking about the homeless. How do you help the homeless? Well, no one spent more money on the homeless than Los Angeles. And the reaction has been more homeless than any place else in the country. It is the capital of homelessness. And a guy like Spencer Pratt is coming out saying, this is not working. And then you have a liberal come out and say, no, we just got to get more homes for them. Listen to this.
3: The reality is no matter how many beds you give these people, they are on super meth. They are on fentanyl. The DEA statistic says 93% of this is a drug addiction problem. Nithya, Councilwoman Robbins' plan for treatment first, I will go below the Harbor Freeway tomorrow with her and we can

0: find some of these people she's going to offer treatment for, she's going to get stabbed in the neck. These people do not want a bed. They want fentanyl or super meth.
1: This is exactly what you're talking about, right?
2: Exactly right. But it can apply to so many other cases. I mean, people tell me that once they see the framework of suicidal empathy, they see it everywhere, right? So take, for example, a woman who is raped. In this case, I'm going to give some examples from Europe. She's raped by Middle Eastern men, but she tells the, this was in Germany, but she tells the police that they were speaking in German because she didn't want to say that they were speaking in Arabic and Farsi, because then that would marginalize those communities. I'm here to tell you as an evolutionary psychologist that our emotional system did not evolve to empathize with our rapists.
1: But they are. But they are. Yeah, we're seeing that. You also put on, I think it's Twitter, that there have been, and it's in response to a podcaster that came out that seems to be very pro, open to Islam and them having a point, and say, there's been 48,000 Islamic terror attacks in nearly 70 countries since 9/11. The fact is that vertically independent, vertical independently of Israel. Islam has eradicated Christianity in countless societies, and there has been the reality prior to the existence of modern day Israel. So don't blame Israel for everything. And there's a problem here when it comes to Islam.
2: So this is what I call 6 degrees of Jew. I give you any calamity in the world and you have up to 6 illusory causal mechanisms to blame the Jews for it. And sometimes when we want to be a bit more politically correct, instead of blaming the Jews, we blame Israel. I love the Jews. I just hate the Zionists. That's how they say. In this case, I think I was responding to Megyn Kelly, who I have had a very warm relationship with. But apparently she recently came out and saying, well, you know, I guess I was wrong about Islam. It's really the Israeli lobby that's making me think that Islam is bad. In the 1400 years that Islam has existed, no data could be any more convincing that Islam's foundational tenets are incongruent with our Western values in general and the American ethos in particular.
1: And I 100% agree with you. And really, I can't believe she, I'm good friends with her too. But I know that there's other people who have that that point of view, and the anti-Israel, anti-democracy attitude is concerning. Is it concerning to you?
2: Of course it is. I mean, you know, look, it usually takes immigrants such as myself, such as Ayan Hirsi Ali, that have sampled from the buffet of available societies to then come to the United States and say, please don't take your freedoms for granted. Most Americans think that the freedoms that you have here is somehow the default values value across societies. It isn't. We have to defend those values, and it oftentimes takes the Canadian to defend American freedoms.
1: Right. So tell everybody your background.
2: So I'm born in Lebanon. I was part of the last minuscule remaining group of Lebanese Jews. They tolerate you until they don't tolerate you. And the problem is you don't know when that intolerance is going to kick in. So when the civil war broke out in the mid-70s, it became unfortunately impossible to be Jewish. We left Lebanon, emigrated to Canada. My parents, on one of their return trips to Beirut, were kidnapped by Abu Nidal's group, Fatah. They were tortured. So all the stuff that we see on October 7th is basically called my childhood. And for the next 25 years or so, I was, Islam was in the rear view mirror, never to be seen again. But over the past 25 years, the Islamophilia that the West has been exhibiting towards Islam has been just breathtaking to see.
1: So why do you think that is?
2: Because Islam is the religion of the noble other. It's the religion of brown people, even though Albanian Muslims are about as white as can be. There are Asian Muslims, there are African Muslims, there are white Muslims. And so you romanticize, you mythologize Islam as being that of the other. And so because of the reflex of suicidal empathy, all cultures are equal except the West, which is really not equal. It is clearly inferior because we live on stolen land. We are transphobic. We're Islamophobic. We're misogynistic. Self-flagellation. It's not a good reflex to have. If you go to see a clinical psychologist and you have a bad sense of self, he or she will help you. But somehow, if you internalize that at the collective level and say, I am an awful society, you're a progressive.
1: Well, yeah, so that is interesting, the way you play that all out. So when you talk about what's happening in Lebanon in particular, I'm listening to someone explain to me about what's happening in Lebanon. They say, isn't Israel just expanding their power, using this as an excuse to grab Lebanese land?
2: No, of course not. It would take probably less time than we have on this show for Israel to completely take over Lebanon if they wanted to. From a military perspective, they can easily do it, right? The fact that they don't do it, despite the fact that they could easily achieve those goals, suggests that they just wish to live in peace. Well, in 1978, when they signed the Camp David Accord with Anwar Sadat and the Americans...
1: And Menachem Begin,
2: they gave up the entire Sinai in order to have peace. So if it were about land grab, you wouldn't give up a land that quadruple, even more, the size of Israel if all you didn't want was to just live in peace, right? Look, Judaism is not an expansionist religion. As a matter of fact, it is illegal to proselytize in Judaism. That's why Judaism as a marketing endeavor really sucks, frankly, because we still have only 15 million Jews. On the other hand, Islam, in the past 1,400 years, one-fourth of humanity is Islamic. They're very good at marketing. The Jews are not as good at marketing.
1: And procreating. Yeah, so there's a lot of them. So we really are watching your book, Suicidal Empathy, play out on the political front, because almost all of our, you know, we've got to save the planet. So we have to destroy our oil and gas industry, because I have empathy for those. And those people in developing areas are the ones who pay the great price because of our use of fossil fuels.
2: I even have a more direct anti-Darwinian perspective regarding Mother Earth. How about all of the sort of pro-climate movements that say, do not reproduce in order to save Mother Earth? If you reproduce, you're creating more carbon footprint. And so one of the most fundamental drivers of our human existence, which is to reproduce and propagate our genes, becomes a form of rape of Mother Earth. So stop reproducing, be empathetic to Mother
1: Earth. And now, Dizzy, do you also think tax the rich, you know, and vilify the rich is an unhealthy approach that we're seeing from Democrats right now?
2: So communism is very much rooted in an appeal to empathy. It is unfair and non-empathetic to have some people have a lot more money than other people. Let me, the benevolent overlord, come in and create equality amongst everyone. Therefore, we can all be equally miserable, but at least there'll be no differences between us.
1: I want you to hear AOC said something really astounding on the podcast, Cut 25.
3: Yeah. You can't earn $1 billion.
4: That's right.
3: You just can't earn that.
4: That's exactly correct.
3: You can get market power. You can break rules. You can do all sorts of things. You can abuse labor laws.
4: Yep.
3: You can pay people less than what they're worth.
4: Yep.
3: But you can't earn that, right? Since you didn't earn that, you have to create a myth of earning it.
1: So can you wrap your head around that?
2: It's unbelievable. Let me tell you, I mean, this relates to her because she's a socialist / communist. E.O. Wilson, who's a very famous Harvard biologist who recently passed away, he was an entomologist. He studied social ants. Ants happen to be communistic because there's a reproductive queen, and then there are worker ants and soldier ants that are indistinguishable from each other. So when he was asked, Professor Wilson, what are your views on communism? He gave one of the greatest short answers ever. He said, great idea, wrong species. It is not within our evolutionary history to ever be a communist species, because some of us are taller, shorter, harder working, less harder working. So to impose the dictums of equality of outcomes on a hierarchical species is literally anti-Darwinian.
1: Right. So that's part of it. So what do you hope people get away from Suicidal Empathy?
2: That hopefully they find an inoculation against it. It's nice to be empathetic, but in a way that makes evolutionary rational sense.
1: Well, you know, when you were talking before, I was thinking about the fight that President Trump was having with the Pope. The Pope is saying, I want peace. So why are you starting a war in Iran?
2: And behind his very high Vatican walls. So I can exhibit all of the virtue while being protected from all the consequences of my ideas.
1: Yeah, immigration. So when you talk about why would you attack? Well, they have a nuclear weapon. They are hanging their own people. They just killed 41,000 in cold blood. But I don't want to see innocent people get hurt. Well, you should have worried about the 41,000 and the 10 that just got hung today. So there's a, how does religion and the theoretical world of, let's just say, really good people, how does that function in our world, practical world?
2: It has to, empathy has to be well modulated, right? So it can't be that you grant greater empathy to felons than to their victims, to illegal immigrants than to natural, you know, born citizens. Everything in life is rooted in a rational evolutionary calculus. And now, whether that calculus comes from religion or from Darwinian theory, it has to be rooted in a rational calculus. Suicidal empathy says, by definition, I'm not going to adhere to those because I want to be stroking my hair in the mirror of moral preening and demonstrate to the world that I'm a good person.
1: Right. And when you get it, you see through it all.
2: I do see through it all.
1: Yeah. Gad Saad, thanks so much for coming in. Suicidal Empathy, the name of the book, Dying to Be Kind. And it is out this week, right?
2: Next Tuesday.
1: Oh, next Tuesday.
2: Yeah.
1: Pre-order it now.
2: Please.
1: Back in a moment.
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1: Tonight, Jesse Waters primetime. Happy DEI Thursday!
2: Just a total decline.
3: Happy birthday, dear Brian. Happy birthday to you.
4: Are you one? Are you two?
2: Happy birthday.
4: Are you three?
1: All right, we're now 15 seconds into my show. Thank you, Jesse. Good evening.
5: So that was sung at the end of the five, and that's it's a number one show in the country, and you know, I fill in there. But I don't know how they ended up singing me happy birthday. I don't know how this happened. Did you watch, Eric? Do you have cable at home? Eric or Pete? Does anyone know?
6: I did not see it live, unfortunately.
5: Oh, okay. So that was the first you heard of it. It was kind of flattering.
7: I mean, did you for the first time see it in the e-packet this morning, or did you hear about it yesterday?
5: No, I started getting text messages, and Kennedy wrote me and go, we sang to you, and I tape a special report every night for this show. And I tape it, and I'm going, they broke into song. It would be different if I was on the set.
7: It's amazing.
5: Yeah.
7: It's actually better because you were not on the set. It's completely unexpected. I feel like it's hard to get you on your birthday because you don't love celebrating you. The country loves celebrating you.
5: Right.
7: But when you heard this, you were really taken aback.
5: I was flattered. I'm flattered. Even though I think they did it because I don't like celebrating my birthday.
7: I completely agree. That's why Greg did it.
5: I don't think they were looking to flatter me. I think they were looking to annoy me.
7: I think, Greg, yeah, just get under your skin, make you a little uncomfortable.
5: Right. By the way, the Hollywood Reporter, I think, voted them a most influential show or something to that nature.
7: It's fair.
5: Yeah. So they have a whole bunch of stuff. I'm curious to see when that comes out, but I think that's going to be ranked soon. We'll see. Just a quick announcement coming up on May 30th, Reno, Nevada. I heard in Reno, Allison, Tom Shalhoub is going to be about 20 miles away. Jimmy Fail is going to be there the week before. And for some reason, May is Fox Month.
7: In Reno.
5: Or May 30th is Fox Day.
7: So Tom Shalhoub is in Reno for a different show?
5: Yeah.
7: No way.
5: That is
7: epic planning.
5: Right, and he's great stand-up. I mean,
7: so I feel like we need to have a really great after party with our show and Tom's show.
5: That'll be interesting, but we do have to get up the next day and get our butts home to the
7: our
5: Eastern time
7: zone. Our flight's at 5:30 in the morning, so I say we just don't go
5: to sleep. Wait, we're on the plane at 5:30?
7: Mm-hmm.
5: Are they allowed to fly that early?
7: Apparently so.
5: Wow. So go May 30th at BrianKilmeade.com. And then July 11th, they're going to be in Pensacola, Florida. And then the show switches to my new book, Uniting the States.
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16: I'm Michael Toscano. The U.S. is organizing an evacuation flight for Americans on that hantavirus-struck cruise ship that sailed to Tenerife in the Canary Islands off Spain. Correspondent Remy Innocenzio reports.
17: The 17 American passengers will be first to be evacuated from the ship, flown here to Nebraska's National Quarantine Unit for quarantine and observation. The total incubation time for hantavirus is 8 weeks.
18: And we have to remember that hantavirus is very different from COVID and much harder to transmit. I asked one WHO official if this could ever become a pandemic level threat, and she simply told me it is not.
16: President Trump says he's expecting Iran to respond to his latest proposal for peace talks tonight. CBS's Weijia Jiang has more from the White House.
19: Thank you very much.
20: Hosting an event in the Rose Garden, President Trump made no mention of the war in Iran as the administration waits to hear from the regime on the latest proposal to start negotiating a peace deal.
21: We're expecting a response from them today at some point. Their system is still highly fractured and a bit dysfunctional as well. So that may be serving as an impediment. I hope it's a serious offer. I really do.
16: The Department of Defense has begun releasing previously classified documents related to unidentified aerial phenomena, which used to be called UFOs. Retired Navy fighter pilot Alex Dietrich, who says she had her own sighting, warns people don't jump to conclusions.
22: I think that transparency is the right instinct here, and I'm genuinely glad that this material is out in the public domain. What I would do is caution any impulse to treat today as an answer. So it's the beginning of a process.
16: Virginia State Supreme Court has knocked down new congressional maps favoring Democrats that were approved by voters. CBS News political director Finn Gomez on what may come next.
23: Virginia's Attorney General has precedent to challenge a state Supreme Court ruling and take it to the U.S. Supreme Court. If they go that route, the Attorney General of Virginia put out a statement saying he was exploring different legal pathways.
16: The new maps were designed to add 4 Democratic seats in the U.S. House. Researchers led by City University of New York strapped smartwatches on people to monitor their health as they were exposed to different air pollutants and extreme heat in a typical day. Study co-author Melissa Blum tells us what they found.
24: When there was higher levels of heat exposure or nitrogen dioxide exposure, there was a signal that the participants in our study were less able to physiologically recover from stress. So that makes us think that these exposures may be harmful and reducing our ability to recover from stress.
16: This is CBS News.
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25: I'm Melissa Vail. A Raleigh police officer was dragged several feet by a driver near NC State University's campus on Friday afternoon. A report from Raleigh police said the officer grabbed the side of an SUV when the driver didn't obey traffic instructions at the intersection of Pullen Road and Western Boulevard. The officer, who was helping direct traffic around an NC State event, had minor injuries. U.S. Senator Tom Tillis spoke to graduates of the Campbell University Law Schools in Raleigh Friday, offering lessons for those entering the legal profession.
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25: A crash claimed 2 lives and shut down part of Interstate 85 in Durham County on Friday afternoon. The wreck occurred in the northbound lanes near Redwood Road. A car appeared to have collided with a tree next to the interstate. The North Carolina State Highway Patrol confirmed that 2 people died. The WPTF forecast, cloudy overnight, low around 53. Melissa Vail, WPTF News.
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0: 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Brian Kilmeade.
1: One of the final hours of the week, and what a week we've had. We're watching some developments now. Number one, job numbers came in. It's unbelievable. They're virtually double what the experts projected. Market liked it, but they don't love it because it's countered by strife is popping up in Iran again because they're absolutely maniacs. They're maniacs. So they have a 14-point plan in their lap, and we see some battlings going on right now. We disabled another ship that tried to beat the blockade. That's not going to happen. And those people think that Trump doesn't want war. Yeah, you're right. But do you think he's really going to knuckle under and let Iran get the best of us? Not going to happen. Andrew Weiss joins us at the bottom of the hour. He is the vice president for studies at the Carnegie Endowment for International Peace, James Family Chair there. Shannon Bream is standing by. I just got to remind you, the YouTube page is all anybody's talking about. Soon it'll be better, but right, almost as talked about as the Trump Watch. YouTube.com/@TheBrianKilmeade Show. Let's get to the big three.
2: Number three.
3: I don't take well to threats. They're going to find that out.
4: I'm deeply intimidated now. We arrest an illegal alien state in New York. Rather than detain them in the local community, in the local jail, now she's going to force us to fly them out of the state to either Texas, Arizona, or state we have detention facilities.
1: So it's just going to cost everybody more money. And by the way, money's not going to stop it. There's plenty of money there. It is on. Hochul versus Holman. New York tries to implement radical new sanctuary laws, icing out ICE. Holman has a plan B, so look out.
2: Number two.
5: These maps are racist tools of white supremacy at the behest of the most powerful white supremacists in the United States of America, Donald J. Trump.
6: It is a form of Jim Crow terror. You know what you're doing. It's shameful.
1: Don't you ever get tired of the false racial claims when you'd lose a vote? Tennessee votes to redistrict up to 14. Up to 14 seats could be netted by Republicans since the Supreme Court justice ruling and the movement that was okayed over in Texas, countered by California. But now there's breaking news on Virginia. The Supreme Court said, back to the old maps.
2: Number one.
7: Washington Post story was kind of extraordinary. I mean, 75% of their missile program still intact. What they've been doing is taking stuff out of storage, basically. They still have about 70% of their missiles.
1: Yep, Iran's latest. U.S. and Iran trade fire at the Strait of Hormuz, and each claim the other shot first. We bring you the latest. Shannon, a lot of action in the Strait of Hormuz as we await an Iran reaction to our proposal. It looks like giving peace a chance, they're not taking it.
8: Back and forth yesterday, the president called our action a love tap. But it just keeps begging the question, who are we negotiating with? Is there a group at the table with our negotiators, the Steve Witkoff, Jared Kushner plan? Is that separate from the people who continue to fire on vessels in the Strait of Hormuz and try to gum that situation up? I'm sure the administration knows much more than we do. They've got deep inside intel. They know who they're talking to. But, you know, is it still so fractured within Iran that, you know, any peace deal would be very tenuous at best?
1: Yeah, I mean, who are we dealing with? And then you got to judge people by their actions, not by what they say anyway. So the president has got more to deal with. But I talked to General Jack Keane today, and he is not for, he wasn't for the ceasefire. He says we would have been done with our targets by now. And he says that they do not think they're losing. They think if they can survive, they'll rebuild and be back stronger. Cut four.
9: Give President Trump the credit for starting this operation after October the 7th when the Israelis were obviously devastatingly attacked. It was a recognition that this region, it's got to change, and we're going to have to force that change, and Iran is behind everything that's happening there. And this president acted on that. Other presidents, admittedly, the threat wasn't quite as bad as it is now, but largely ignored.
1: So, and he says you'd have Cargill and his hostage. If they hit our Gulf state neighbors, you blow it up, and then you take out the targets and finish them off. Do you see that Washington Post report that says that they still have 70% of their launchers and missiles?
8: Yeah, and then you've got Iran's foreign minister out there on X saying, no, we've got even more than that. and saying, listen, every time we try to get to a diplomatic solution, the U.S. takes, quote, reckless military action against us, as if they're the victims and they want to try to get something done and we're the aggressors and the ones in the ceasefire that are creating the problems. And so when I see that and I see, you know, just a very defiant tone from them, it makes me wonder how much closer we are to actually settling this thing.
1: I actually think we took a few steps back, but I think you have to escalate to de-escalate. I think that's where we're going to be heading. Let's talk about something a little bit closer to home, the gerrymandering madness. We know that Tennessee, a little bit of unrest yesterday as they vote to redistrict. And we also know Virginia had a major decision. Do you want to inform us?
8: Yeah, they did. The Virginia Supreme Court, we've been waiting on this because remember their House delegation was essentially viewed as 6-5 with one seat, you know, advantage to Democrats. They passed this referendum that they said was to, quote, restore fairness in voting and flip that map to 10-1. So taking away four seats that would have been red or viewed as Republican seats. And we knew that there from the beginning, there were big challenges to the procedural way that they did this. And the Virginia Supreme Court just dropped this opinion a short time ago saying it's null and void. You did not comply with the state constitution or state law. You knew you were doing that. And so even though this thing got passed, it doesn't matter. It's not legally valid. And so the old maps will be what have to rule for the midterm elections. So big win for Republicans there.
1: All right. So there was a New York Post estimated if you go back and forth, back and forth, back and forth, the court upholds Alabama, Tennessee, and Louisiana and Florida. The Republicans, this is before the Virginia decision, the Republicans pick up 14 seats. I mean, you talk about a change in projection. I don't care what tradition says it. This is really has to make the experts take a step back.
8: It's really critical for Republicans. The big win for them essentially at the Supreme Court last week when they dropped that racially drawn race as the primary factor House district down in Louisiana, it then triggered all these other states. Like you said, Tennessee, Alabama, South Carolina, all of them and many others taking a look now at potentially undoing seats there. So the momentum has really shifted for Republicans just over the past week and a half or so with that decision out of the Supreme Court and the Virginia Supreme Court. Those numbers add up. Now, a lot of prognosticators out there will say Republicans still have, you know, history is against you. You've got polling showing people are very upset about the economy. They don't support what's going on with Iran. So there's a lot of work to be done other than just changing redistricting. You've got to work on messaging, too.
1: All right. Here's Howard Enten on the Republicans. And if Donald Trump is like losing them because he's a lame duck, making controversial decisions, which I'm fully in support of, whatever that means, of Iran. But controversial in that it's not politically clearly advantageous to do an operation like this 6 months before an election. Cut 21.
10: I think there's this myth that's going on right now that, oh, Trump is really losing support among Republicans. Right now, nationally, we're talking about an approval rating on average of 84%. In 2022, his popularity rating was 76%, actually lower, right, when he wasn't in the presidency. In 2018, the last time he was president, 85%. That 85 looks a whole heck of a lot like this 84.
1: So that's something to keep in mind. You might say independents are key and you're right. And you might say Democrats are dug in more than ever and you're correct. But to say Republicans have checked out because some podcasters are mad at him, they don't even register.
8: Yeah, the evidence doesn't seem to be there. And if you think about, you know, who's calling the shots, you look at that Indiana election this week, those primaries, and, you know, he had told those lawmakers, if you go against me on this redistricting idea, I'm coming after you, and flipped almost every one of those seats away from incumbents to people that were more supportive of and endorsed by President Trump. So, you know, folks will say he's still definitely the leader of this party and calling the shots, and you underestimate him, as another president said, at your own risk.
1: All right, so what are you going to be doing this weekend, Shannon?
8: We're going to definitely do Iran, but we're also going to preview the president's visit to China. And there are a lot of things at stake potentially in that visit. We've also got Grace Drexel with us. We had her with us last fall. She's an American citizen. Her dad is a pastor in China and was among those who were swept up with a number of religious leaders. She came on the show last fall asking for the president's help. They're reiterating that call. The president did indicate that he intends to bring up those human rights issues. And so she's going to be with us this weekend to talk about that. We've got the ruthless guys to talk about this Virginia ruling and the midterms more broadly, and we'll have you all covered.
1: You will. You'll definitely have us all covered. I'm going to be very curious to see if you're going to cover, if you're going to be covering what's going on now in the House. Mm-hmm. As the House comes back, it's going to be police week on Tuesday. We know that.
8: And the they've got work to do.
1: Yeah, you got work to do. And the reconciliation package that the president says he wants by the first week in June, which is coming sooner than later. Yeah. And my thought is, do you think that they would get that done to fund the rest of DHS?
8: Well, listen, there's agreement that among Republicans for funding DHS and ICE, all of those things that got left out of the other deal that came together. But the problem is, who wants to add on what to these provisions? You've got talk about this $1 billion for security now related to the White House ballroom. And are Republicans going to be willing to go back to bat for that? The Save America Act, that keeps falling through the cracks. And a lot of the base is very angry about that. And it doesn't seem like the Senate is willing to try to go to the wall on that one. So they got a lot of things to figure out, whether they can tuck them into reconciliation, who's going to demand what, and whether you can get something passed in both the House and Senate. It's not just, you know, D versus R at this point. It's Senate versus House Republicans at this point.
1: So I'll tell you what, I've been fascinated by what's going on in California, from the governor's race
8: too.
1: To the mayor's race. You know, I get the sense, Shannon, it's a bigger story. I think the bigger story is that the jungle primary process has these guys against each other, a runoff to a run to an actual election. And we're getting to see the philosophies of both parties shoulder to shoulder, instead of here's my ad, here's my speech, here's my interview. They're able to debate it. Things like
8: debates have been fascinating.
1: And the answer is, if this is working, stay with your person.
8: Mm-hmm.
1: If it's not working, maybe you want to open up your eyes. Oh well, this is mostly a Democratic state, really? Well, how's that going? The report card is bad. So why would you put someone in that job that would continue to do a bad job? And Spencer Pratt sees that, and Steve Hilton is a legitimate alternative.
8: Yeah, but we see it over and over again. We cover these things, and then people do keep voting for stuff they say that they don't like, or or it isn't working.
1: So you're cynical.
8: I'm not as cynical. Okay, well, I don't know. I think there's a possibility, because I think those guys are hitting on very big cultural themes and moments where people are super frustrated. I think the ads that the Spencer Pratt team have put together are really, really well done, and they really dial into, you know, he's not running around like, oh, I love Trump and I'm MAGA. He might be, but he is not emphasizing that. He's emphasizing, was your house burned down and now you have nowhere to live, and these guys are out here, you know, being sort of let them eat cake. Moms and dads saying, oh my gosh, these people are shooting up drugs in front of my kids' school. Please don't make my kids walk through this stuff. I mean, very everyday real stuff that people are encountering in LA and beyond. The problem, I think, for California more broadly, for the conservative there, is that a lot of them have left. They've had a conservative flight over the last few years, especially during COVID. So has enough of a Republican base stuck around to make a difference in these statewide elections? I don't know.
1: True. Unless somebody's just going to vote for their welfare as opposed to their party.
8: But man, the debates they have been fun to watch. And I think you're right, flying under the radar a little bit.
1: Right. Because I think the blue states, and if I'm the Republican Party, I say, listen, don't tell me over and over again, we're going to lose Chicago. You're not going to win New York. So there's no reason to really put any money behind it. I think you have an obligation to get your point across. So even if you get your 15, 25, 35, 40% and you lose an election, it shows you care enough about a city to try to win it. Mm-hmm. You can't keep on throwing the towel. Yeah.
8: And it wasn't that long ago. I'm old enough to remember when New York had a Republican mayor. And
1: yes.
8: A Republican governor. And so those things can happen with the right candidates, the right influx of, you know, all the events happening and the frustrations, and having a party or a candidate that can effectively speak to those things. I mean, you shouldn't cede the ground if you feel like you want conservatives to show up and fight.
1: Shannon, I think you're right. I also think these studies of people moving to South Carolina, Florida, Texas, and Tennessee and they're leaving the states you just talked about. That might make it harder and harder. It might make it harder and harder for a Republican to break through, because there's less Republicans than there were in that city from 20 years ago.
8: Yep. Yeah. And so it makes red places redder, blue places bluer. And, you know, what it ends up doing more broadly, when you're talking about representatives coming here to D.C. to be in the House and Senate, they're much more aligned with the harder base in those districts, many of them, and it makes them unwilling to meet in the middle on anything here, as you could see, the gridlock. Mm-hmm. And, you know, the speaker, he can only lose a vote or two on these really, really critical issues, and it makes it feel like, you know, there's nothing here but gridlock. And so the president ends up taking a lot of executive action, which he knows is going straight to court, but it's the tool that he has that he can use.
1: Now, so your guest list is solidified. You got everybody?
8: No, and that's why I can't tell you the rest of, we're 90% of the way there. So, but why don't you tell me about your guest list?
1: Well, you know, it's so interesting. Chris Wallace used to come on Fridays. You had him on last week, right?
8: Yes.
1: And he used to sometimes be like, don't ask me about guests. Shannon Bream doesn't do that. She's like, you know, you ask me, because you know what? It's fluid. Number one,
8: it is. We have a Dem senator that's pretty much on board and locked in. But we're trying to figure out whether our GOP voice is from the White House this week or is a GOP senator. And so once we lock one of those down, we can tell you.
1: Okay, great. I'm going to have Byron Donalds. I'm going to have Jameson Greer. He's going to be joining us. Mm-hmm. I'm going to have Ben Shapiro and Sage Steele. Did I forget anyone, Allison?
8: I love all, listen, my Sage Steele and I go way back.
1: Really?
8: My very first TV job where I got fired and they told me it was terrible and I would never make it in this business. Sage was my friend that helped me, you know, like pack up my stuff.
1: Wow. I didn't know that.
8: She is a friend from the way back, the OGs.
1: Well, you both showed them. How dare you? Well, I think that happens to all of us at one point, Shannon.
8: Listen, not everybody sees your appeal. By the way, I didn't get to say happy birthday to you this week. I hope you are just going to continue celebrating and that your celebration on Sunday night will include a dance party on the show.
1: I will say this. My celebration ends Sunday with Mother's Day. I'm going to party it up until then.
8: Yeah, but you better have a good day planned.
1: All right, I will. Shannon, thanks so much. Have a great show on Sunday. Back in a moment.
0: Don't go anywhere. Brian Kilmeade will be right back.
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21: Tired of congestion? Not that kind of congestion. We're talking about this kind. Avoid the congestion and stay informed with traffic on the 8s to keep you moving, whether you're driving to the office.
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0: The talk show that's getting you talking. You're with Brian Kilmeade.
1: You can't earn $1 billion.
2: That's right.
1: You just can't earn that.
2: That's exactly correct.
1: You can get market power. You can break rules. You can do all sorts of things. You can abuse labor laws.
2: Yep.
1: You can pay people less than what they're worth.
2: Yep.
1: But you can't earn that, right? Since you didn't earn that, you have to create a myth of earning it.
3: Okay. There's so much crazy in that statement. To think that she is even going to in Congress and then think she's going to run for Senate, let alone president. You already saw her foreign policy chops fall flat on her face. So we should tell Jerry Seinfeld he cheated and abused labor laws when he became a billionaire. We should tell Michael Jordan he is not really worth $1 billion, even though he engineered those sneakers as his own Jordan brand. We know that he couldn't possibly lose all his money. He's a billionaire. I got to tell Oprah she's a fake and a fraud. She is not a billionaire because AOC says it's impossible. You

0: further.
1: I hate to say it, but I think blood's in the water at this point, to use that analogy.
0: You build relationships, and you can build some long-lasting relationships, and I think that's what we saw. I think our citizen came out, their trust was there, they showed their support.
1: Senate President Pro Tem Phil Berger.
2: Well, we've just learned that Senator Berger has conceded to Rockingham County Sheriff Sam Page. This is an absolutely seismic shift in North Carolina politics.
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4: Increasing clouds overnight with a low around 52. For your Saturday, a chance of showers. Otherwise, partly sunny with a high near 78. Saturday night, partly cloudy with a low around 59. And Sunday, a slight chance of showers. Otherwise, partly sunny, high near 83.
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5: Of the Wagner operative. And we canvassed the opinion of FSB, GRU, SVR, Interior Ministry, expecting to hear, oh, this treasonous act, you know, we must kill him, we must put this down. In fact, we found two different responses. Number one, indifference. We don't care. You know, it's this guy or the other guy, whatever. Things are terrible here in Russia. This war is going horribly. Or enthusiasm. We'd much rather Prigozhin than Putin. So Putin has a real crisis on his hands, because I'm not saying there's going to be a coup tomorrow, but what he has in the ranks, including of his security apparatus, the Siloviki, disaffection and demoralization. And any intelligence officer can tell you, when that's starting to hit, you become a leaky ship, and you become very susceptible to foreign recruitment and to, frankly, penetration, which is how the Ukrainians are going in there and blowing up Russian generals all the time, which is making Putin very paranoid about a possible coup.
6: So Michael Weiss weighing in, he's editor of The Insider, and he joins us now about what's happening. We don't really know what... Andrew Weiss joins us now. Andrew, we don't really know what's going on inside Russia, but we get the sense that he's bulking up security because he knows his security is an issue, and he lost 35,000 troops last month.
7: Hey, Brian. So it's Michael Weiss's namesake, Andrew Weiss. It's great to be with you. I would be a little cautious about the flurry of reports. Like, there's no doubt that things are not going well on the battlefield for Russia. But, you know, we have to be really cautious that we, you know, frankly, don't have great information or insight into what's happening in the Kremlin these days. It's a black box. This is not a leaky organization. There's very little information that sort of trickles out into the public realm. It's a security state. It's run by guys who were, you know, hardcore KGB veterans or FSB officers. They fight with each other all the time. That's not new. And, you know, last point is they're fighting against a very formidable foe, Ukraine. And the Ukrainians are great at getting inside the Russians' heads and making them feel miserable. And so this hubbub about whether Putin's sleeping in a bunker or whether he's too scared to have a parade on Red Square, that's just a great illustration, I think, of how the Ukrainians are masters at rattling Vladimir Putin's cage.
6: But they are helping out the Iranians, aren't they?
7: Yeah, that is definitely true. I think Vladimir Putin, there was a report overnight in The Economist magazine that indicated that Russia has potentially been offering the Ukrainians a more advanced type of drone that we've seen be very effective on the battlefield in Ukraine. But at the same time, Vladimir Putin does not want to alienate Donald Trump. He sees that Donald Trump is a mercurial person, that, you know, he can flip from one position to the other just, from hour to hour. And he thinks that he can use Donald Trump to get what he wants, which is, you know, for us to kind of force the Ukrainians to surrender and to give up their independence. I think Putin's wrong about that. I think he's not likely to be able to instrumentalize the White House to get what he wants, but he's not going to give that up as a possibility.
6: Right. So the Economist pointed out that they got about 5,000, they have a short range fiber optic drones that are tough to counter, that they would be giving to Iran. And I'll tell you what,

0: the one thing is pretty clear. They're able to do some damage to our bases because of the satellite information the Russians were able to give. Don't you think that is a fact?
1: Yeah, so we've seen, I think, disturbing reports of both Russia and China providing limited support to Iran. It's something that the administration has tried to downplay, I think, in a rather clumsy way. You've seen Donald Trump, Pete Hegseth, and other senior figures in the White House team keep saying, oh, it hasn't really made a big difference because, you know, we continue to be very successful on the battlefield. But the short reality is that, you know, Russia is trying to help Iran kill American soldiers. That's completely unacceptable. And I think it's a mistake for the White House to downplay it.
0: You know, it's interesting. The president goes, well, aren't we doing that with Ukraine? The president's almost rationalizing Russia's role.
1: Yeah, no, he's using Vladimir Putin's talking points. And then, you know, the Russians have, you know, in their, you know, clever way have said, well, if you just stopped helping Ukraine, I'm sure we can work this out. So, you know, the United States is helping Ukraine because it's in our interest. It's in our national interest. And, you know, that's not because it's a favor and we're not doing it because we're cynical. You know, we're doing it because Russia invaded without any, you know, reason and has been, you know, essentially conducting a genocidal war for more than 4 years. Like, Americans should be angry about that. And the United States should not be, you know, in the business of, you know, helping Russia be victorious in Ukraine. And unfortunately, this administration's policy has given Putin confidence that he can wait out Ukraine, that time's on his side, and that it's just a matter of time between the U.S. either stops supporting Ukraine, that the Europeans don't have the schlitz to help them, you know, in terms of their military requirements. And it's just fostered a sense of confidence among Vladimir Putin and his top support, advisors.
0: Which we know is not the case because they've already generated and engineered their own long-range missiles. They've already gotten Starlink to stop providing any service to the Russians that allowed them to make great progress. And now they've engineered robots that have entire Russian units surrendering to them. They're not going anywhere, Ukraine.
1: Yeah, 100%, Brian. And I think that, you know, the administration pretty early on bought into the argument that it was just a matter of time before Ukraine was forced to surrender. You know, we've seen that Russia has now created its own worst nightmare right on its doorstep. It's got a permanently aggrieved Ukraine that's going to be well-armed and determined never to let this happen again. It's reanimated NATO and the European partners, the United States and allies, to rearm. And Russia has lost, you know, hundreds of thousands of people in a senseless war. So Vladimir Putin is not invincible. And the president keeps, you know, saying things like Ukraine doesn't have the cards. And then every day we see things get blown up due to these, you know, as you say, remarkable defense technological advancements that Ukraine has pioneered. And, you know, we have a lot to learn from them. And we've seen in the war in Iran that, you know, there's a lot of new technology out there on the battlefield and we're not ready for it. And Ukraine is the place where, you know, a lot of those innovations are being seen every day. And they want to be our friend. They want to be a partner. Russia just doesn't fit in that category. Russia's a longtime adversary of the United States. And there's just not a prospect for the U.S. and Russia to suddenly become partners on the world stage, unfortunately.
0: Yeah, it isn't. And they had every opportunity to do it. And they don't seem to understand that, or they don't want to understand that. So let's talk about Iran. It looks like the skirmishes show me that they're not close to signing any type of deal that would be acceptable to the Trump team. I want you to hear Mike Pompeo. I think he's on the money, cut 10.
2: It wouldn't surprise me if they can figure out a way to keep their economy running for months and months. We've seen Chairman Kim do it in North Korea. We've seen they'll put their own people in absolute poverty and protect themselves at any cost. And they'll kill people if they have to do it. So that doesn't surprise me terribly.
0: They're looking to outlast us. And the CIA says, as bad as things are, they could outlast us through the midterms by just holding out.
1: Yeah, it's a similar situation that we've seen, you know, the Russians facing, which is Ukraine wins by not losing. And, you know, I hope that people look at the situation in the Middle East and are, you know, asking some tough questions. Like, what's the strategy here? And is there, you know, a timeline and a price that's worth paying? We've been in a, you know, very difficult relationship with Iran now, you know, since the late 1970s. It's not a pushover country. And I think, you know, the administration needs to be able to explain to the American people how they got us into this mess and if they have a credible plan for getting us out.
0: Well, degrading one of America's premier enemies is a good objective. Degrading and destroying a regime that just killed about between 30 and 40,000 of their people. Here's General Keane on what should be next. Cut six.
3: In my judgment, I think we got to see reality for what it is. We should go back and execute Project Freedom, take the Strait of Hormuz away from the Iranians, secure it and open it for navigation, and also at some point get some assistance in doing that. And then we have to unleash the Israelis. They have a very comprehensive bombing campaign that they're going to conduct. It deals with leadership, it deals with energy, it deals with all the weapon systems we still have to go through.
0: So he says you keep Karg Island as a asset. Cut seven.
3: We have an ace here up our sleeve, so to speak. It's Karg Island, and we're obviously blocking it now from any transport coming out of there, and that represents 90%, you know, of their oil resources. So we can hold Karg Island hostage. If you're going to attack Qatar's natural gas or the Saudis or the UAE's oil fields, we're going to begin to take Karg Island away from you in terms of physical destruction. Right. And we communicate that to them very, very clearly, unequivocally, what the intent is here.
0: And he says there is an arms program in the process of getting the people some arms. What are your thoughts about that, Andrew Weiss?
1: Brian, I think we're hearing a repeat of the kind of magical thinking that you know prompted President Trump to make this impulsive decision to launch a war against Iran at the end of February. You know, there was a presumption in the wake of the successful abduction of Venezuelan leader Maduro that, you know, we would see Iran, you know, be very easily sort of toppled, the Iranian regime toppled. And that clearly didn't happen. And I think it's unfortunate that people are continuing to suggest that there's a silver bullet or a quick fix to this problem. You know, previous presidents have all, you know, been prepared to go to war and fight Iran, but they've also always been very cautious about the limitations of U.S. power in the region and be careful not to expose the limitations of our power. I think, unfortunately, the strategy that this administration is pursuing has done exactly that. It's created huge tensions between between the United States and our longtime allies and partners in the region, countries like Saudi Arabia and others that are really worried that the United States is, you know, creating more problems than it's solving. And I think this is, you know, this is going to be an open-ended problem, unfortunately. I don't expect it to end anytime soon, despite, you know, the continued indications from the president and others that it's just another day or two and we're going to have this thing fixed. That's just, I think, patently misleading.
0: Yeah, I think it's not a day or two. I think maybe the ceasefire was probably a mistake. I think with the thing that's different, I think, is they've already eliminated about between 40 and 80. It's hard to get a number of their leaders. And the other thing is the Israelis are involved. And their intelligence has shown over the last 3 years is impeccable. And I think that their air power can handle it. And we could reopen the strait and then bring them to the table. I think they'd be much more pliable to something that we can deal with.
1: Yeah, it just, you know, it comes back to, you know, we're in a pain contest, and I'm not sure that the United States can absorb the kind of pain that Iran seems to be willing to dish out, as well as the impact it's having on the global economy by keeping the strait closed.
0: What do you see next with Cuba?
1: You know, I think the administration has done a lot of work to try to rattle longtime foes of the United States and to suggest that, you know, the U.S. is prepared to unleash all of the attributes of our national power against them. There was a period in the first year of the administration, sort of culminating in the operation to seize Maduro, where I think all of that was creating a lot of worry in, you know, places like Havana. But the results of the Iran war, I think now, are sort of making countries that are, you know, breathes a sigh of relief that the United States might not be able to push on so many fronts at the same time. And that it really is, you know, there's a real risk of overextension. And that's been something, again, that just, it gets back to the sort of spur of the moment, seat of the pants approach that this administration has adopted in its foreign policy. And then, frankly, the process of having an administration where the senior most advisors see themselves as being limited to providing options to the president, as opposed to providing candid advice and disagreeing with him and sort of restraining him when they think, you know, he's getting ahead of where U.S. capabilities and ambitions actually, the sort of inability to match means and ends.
0: But if you believe the reports, Kane was providing options, but also said, you know, this is going to be tough. And the vice president wasn't aboard. I don't think he even denies that he was aboard on going after Iran, where it looks like Secretary of Defense Pete Hegseth was, as well as Cooper thought he had a good plan for that, as did almost every CENTCOM commander for the last 40 years. So that is the push and pull you expect on an effective administration, isn't it?
1: Yeah, I'm not so sure that describes how, you know, these meetings are going. I think the president has really been in this administration, unlike the first time he was at the White House, he really is resistant to people who don't agree with him. And I think the incentive structure of how to stay on the president's good side is to be as agreeable and supportive as possible. And, you know, we've seen him, you know, basically, you know, staff senior positions with people who either far less experience or, you know, far less political stature than he did the first time around.
0: I had people who really didn't like him the first time around. I think I liked General Kelly, but he was not a Trump fan, and he was his chief of staff. And the first Secretary of Defense, not a fan.
1: Well, I mean, it's up to you to compare, you know, General Mattis and Pete Hegseth in terms of experience and the caliber of their ability to be serious advisors to the president. It seems to be pretty stark.
0: Yeah, Mattis had much more experience. I think that also, you know, just Mattis was not on board. I think the president did a better job staffing with people that understand what he wanted them to do. And he does get pushback. And, you know, even though he doesn't love it, but he made it clear with J.D. Vance, made it clear in the meeting, this could be tough. And he did not want to do Maduro. Either did J.D. Vance.
1: Yeah, I mean, these are tough calls. And I think that, you know, anytime, you know, President of the United States is putting our men and women in harm's way, like that's the weightiest responsibility that any commander in chief can have. And, you know, the United States is not, we're not a soda machine where we simply just push a button and things happen around the world. And I think that, as I said, the first year of this administration's tenure, this, you know, sort of gave, I think, a degree of, you know, fostered a degree of overconfidence about the ability to solve tough problems overnight. And, you know, Iran is, you know, one of the toughest problems any president has ever faced.
0: And he's certainly addressing it. Andrew Weiss, thanks so much.
1: Hey, thank you, Brian. Great to be with you.
0: Yeah, back in a moment.
4: It's Brian Kilmeade.

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1: Hey, we are back. Don't forget to watch One Nation Sunday at 10 o'clock Eastern Time, all right? So amongst my guests, Brett Baer is going to be joining us, new book and breaking news. Sage Steele is going to be tackling a lot of events like what is happening in the mayor's race is so much bigger than just who's the next mayor of Los Angeles, and she's going to explain. I got Byron Donalds breaking down gerrymandering and people saying this is all about racism. How does that guy, who's likely to be the next governor of Florida, feel about that? And then we're going to talk to Benjamin. Ben Shapiro. He's going to be joining us, too. And my first time interviewing Jameson Greer, one of the quiet MVPs of this administration. All right, so don't miss that Sunday at 10. And always keep it here on the Brian Kilmeade Show.

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4: I'm Michael Toscano. The MV Hondius, the cruise ship at the center of worldwide concern over potential spread of the rare hantavirus, is expected to reach the coast of Tenerife in the Canary Islands off Spain early Sunday local time. Correspondent Remy Innocenzo is already there and says the stricken vessel won't get a warm welcome.
5: Tonight, on this Spanish-controlled island chain of the Canary Islands, some fear that history is repeating.
6: I think this is a second pandemic.
5: And that no one here can stop what's coming. The hantavirus hit MV Hondius sailing straight toward their home.
7: As the Hondius sails nearer and nearer, protests are popping up across the island. Residents here say they do not want any of those passengers on their land.
4: The U.S. is sending a special CDC plane to bring home 17 Americans from that cruise ship. Virginia State Supreme Court dealt a blow to Democrats today by striking down the new voter-approved congressional maps designed to add 4 Democratic seats in the U.S. House of Representatives. CBS News legal reporter Katrina Kaufman is following that.
8: There is still a question of what the next step could be here. Because this is all about state law, it's unclear if there's actually a federal question that could be brought up to the U.S. Supreme Court. So Democrats are certainly going to be scrutinizing this and seeing if there are any other options to try.
4: As President Trump waits for a response tonight from Iran for the latest U.S. diplomatic overture, the U.S. military is active in the Strait of Hormuz.
9: Friday, the U.S. Navy disabled 2 more Iranian tankers that the military says was trying to run its blockade. CENTCOM says an F-18 fired into the smokestacks of the ships, disabling them and keeping them from entering Iran. More than 50 ships have been stopped from entering or leaving Iran as a part of the blockade. Olivia Rinaldi, CBS News, the White House.
4: It is bad enough a gallon of regular gas costs you $4.39 in Colorado, according to AAA. Having to replace your gas tank is adding insult to injury.
10: Joanne Taylor of Englewood just wanted to drive to the grocery store.
11: I walk around my truck and I see a pile of fluid basically underneath the truck, and I was like, smells like gas.
10: Thieves had drilled 2 holes in her gas tank and stole all 22 gallons inside. Local mechanic Jason Colson says it's happened to other SUV owners.
12: SUVs with higher ground clearance, so that obviously this person can get the drill underneath the car.
10: Victims have to replace their gas tanks.
11: Cost me almost $2,000. I just picked it up yesterday.
10: Michael Wallace, CBS News.
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17: I'm Gail Hurd. A crash claimed two lives and shut down part of I-85 in Durham County Friday afternoon. The wreck occurred in the northbound lanes near Redwood Road. A car appeared to have collided with a tree next to the interstate, and the State Highway Patrol confirmed that two people had died, and the crash appeared to involve a black sedan. Thursday, a hacker group called Shiny Hunter says it's responsible for a data breach of web-based learning management system Canvas and will release data it acquired if it was not paid a ransom by May 12th. Wake County Schools has temporarily disabled the Canvas icon within the Wake ID portal while work is being done to verify system security and restore normal operations. Cybersecurity expert Kat Duffy tells ABC 11.
18: A strong incentive to pay so that this information doesn't get out or they don't get locked out of their systems.
17: The incident comes a year and a half after PowerSchool, the student information system, was hacked, affecting about 62 million people across the country. WPTF forecast, the overnight low 53 and cloudy. Gail Hurd, WPTF News.
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2: Tired of congestion? Not that kind of congestion. We're talking about this kind. Avoid the congestion and stay informed with traffic on the 8s to keep you moving. Whether you're driving to the office.
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26: Well, here we go. 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
14: He threw glitter on my face and put a saddle on me during the commercial break. It's Fox Across America with Jimmy Failla. We're about to do the 100-meter hurdles. We got a busy day coming up. Lydia Moynihan, Jenny Failla. Then I'm going back on the road. Reno, if you're listening on KKFT or KSVL, okay, we have to sell out that venue again, the Bartley Ranch. That's a Saturday night show. Those seats are available at foxacrossamerica.com. Maryland's going to sell out, whether we like it or not. Those people are rowdy, and we are going to AC&T Fried Chicken. This is a campaign promise we made literally the week this show launched. Okay, we've been talking about AC&T Fried Chicken, so we got to work that out. And then all the July shows are in California. It's Napa, Monterey, and of course, the Grove in Anaheim. We go July 17th, we're in Monterey. July 18th, we're in Napa. July 25th, we are in Anaheim. It's going to be a banger. I'm bringing the Failas. Let's go. August, we go to San Antonio and Rockford, Illinois. And those tickets all available to see the show, Pony, at foxacrossamerica.com. All right, the best comedy right now is, of course, not coming courtesy of me. It is coming from a woman by the name of Kamala Harris. And the more you listen to Kamala Harris talk, the more you realize she was only running for president because it comes with a designated driver.
15: I agree with that.
14: She is what the kids call a hot mess. But as stupid goes, I put her at like a 9 on a scale of 1 to AOC.
16: AOC is a dope.
14: Let me give you a couple of these, because AOC went viral for all the wrong reasons and knocked Kamala off the back pages. Kamala did an event yesterday in Vegas, and it was embarrassing, and it was trending pretty hard when we got off the air yesterday, and then AOC sat down on a podcast, and
17: that was a hot mess inside a dumpster fire, inside a train wreck.
14: Here's AOC. Just doing a little racial pandering. Clip 9.
18: And how Black Americans really created democracy in
19: this
18: country.
19: That's exactly right.
18: How they literally made something from nothing.
14: There's nothing funnier to me than stupid people who think they're smart. She goes, Black Americans really created democracy? And the white woman goes, that's right. That's exactly right.
20: You can't handle the truth.
14: Okay, we're not knocking Black Americans, but if you've ever seen a picture of the framers of our Constitution, if they're Black, they're also the reason Kendrick Lamar wrote a song called They Not Like Us. Okay, because they are not a very conventional Black, to put it mildly. But AOC wasn't done there. She went on to declare that you can't legitimately make $1 billion. You have to break the law. And again, the problem with racial pandering, the problem with identity politics, is sometimes it gets you in hot water because you show your hand as a racist. Do you know how many Black billionaires exist? Like, a lot. Okay, but let me name the ones you've heard of. Okay, just off the top of my head, Oprah Winfrey is a billionaire. Tyler Perry is a billionaire. Beyonce's a billionaire. Jay-Z's a billionaire. Michael Jordan's a billionaire. LeBron James is a billionaire. Kanye West is a billionaire, but that can change depending on what he tweets.
16: Shut up.
14: Okay. Tiger Woods is a billionaire. Are you going to tell me Tiger Woods would break the law? Well, all right. You got me there. But here is AOC trying to say billionaire wealth is not legitimate. Clip 8.
18: There's a certain level of wealth and accumulation that is unearned, right? You can't earn $1 billion.
19: That's right.
18: You just can't earn that.
19: That's exactly correct.
18: You can get market power. You can break rules. You can do all sorts of things. You can abuse labor laws.
19: Yep.
18: You can pay people less than what they're worth.
19: Yep.
18: But you can't earn that, right?
19: That's right.
18: And so you have to create a myth that since you didn't earn that, you have to create a myth of earning it.
20: Life is hard, but it's harder when you're stupid.
14: And again, the white chick, Alana Glazer, that's right. That's exactly right. Everyone who's a billionaire is a criminal. So are you telling me if this moon bat is ever president, we're locking up Oprah? We're locking up LeBron? We're locking up Michael Jordan? Again, they didn't earn their money? In what world?
0: And of course, it's because these are people who are intellectually bankrupt. Okay, they just, you know, morally bankrupt goes without saying. They wanted to defund the police. They support late-stage abortion. Like, come on. If there's hell below, we're all going to go. Okay, that whole thing. But when it comes to the actual intellect that they're peddling, imagine a world where you've just decided you're entitled to confiscate other people's earnings because your emotions have told you that they can't possibly be legitimate. Now, why did her emotions tell her that? Because she's a racist and thinks only white people are billionaires. She's saying this because she thinks she's going after the white man. She thinks Elon Musk, Jeff Bezos when she hears billionaire. She doesn't think Beyonce, Oprah, Jay-Z, LeBron, Tyler Perry. She thinks it's all white kids because she looks down at the minority community just like her elders in the Democrat Party.
1: Poor kids are just as bright and just as talented as white kids.

0: WPTF News.
1: I'm Gail Hurd. A pedestrian was hit and killed by a train near the North Carolina State Fairgrounds early Friday morning. Raleigh police are investigating after the man was fatally struck by a train just before 2:30 a.m. near Hillsborough Street and Nell Road. Now, investigators continue to process evidence. The portion of Hillsborough Street affected by the incident was closed for several hours. Garner police have charged two men in connection with separate investigations into internet crimes against children. Kevin Michael Jones is facing 10 counts of second-degree sexual exploitation of a minor, and William Gilbert Barfield is also facing 10 counts on the same charges. The men were arrested Thursday during searches at their respective homes. And a Raleigh nightclub with a lengthy history of violence and police calls has been temporarily shut down following a joint investigation by local and state law enforcement agencies. Star Bar Raleigh on Traywick Road was ordered to close after investigators documented what officials described as a prolonged pattern of criminal activity tied to the business. Gail Hurd, WPTF News.
2: CBS News Brief. President Trump says he thinks the World Health Organization is doing a good job dealing with the deadly hantavirus outbreak on a cruise ship.
3: We seem to have things under very good control. They know that virus very well. It's been around a long time. Not easily transferable, unlike COVID.
2: Virginia State Supreme Court has struck down the new voter-approved congressional maps designed to send four additional Democrats to the U.S. House. CBS's Aaron Navarro has White House reaction.
4: President Trump saying it's a huge win for his party, and many of his political advisors are taking victory laps after this big blow to Democrats in Virginia.
2: President Trump says the ceasefire with Iran is holding despite the two sides trading fire in the Strait of Hormuz today.
5: So the way the president is interpreting these last few rounds of strikes is at least not a violation of this ceasefire agreement, which began, by the way, exactly 1 month ago.
2: Correspondent Weijia Jiang at the White House. CBS News Brief. I'm Michael Toscano.
6: Increasing clouds overnight with a low around 52. For your Saturday, a chance of showers. Otherwise, partly sunny with a high near 78. Saturday night, partly cloudy with a low around 59. And Sunday, a slight chance of showers. Otherwise, partly sunny, high near 83.
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8: That shook the real estate industry 15 years ago. 53-year-old Kristen Ramsey was arrested last month for first-degree murder in the April 2011 death of Ashley Auckland. Auckland was working an open house at a model townhouse when she was shot in the face and the chest at close range.
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0: Chiefs on a Friday. They don't get along anymore. They're suing each other. How about that? Odd music choice on a show that tries to bring people together. I play you the song of two people who don't talk anymore. Just to show you what can go sideways in this world. If you don't talk across the aisle, you become out of touch. Ken Hall, you know what it is? One of them's probably liberal, and they probably won't sing Man Eater anymore. They're like, you have to say Them Eater. You can't say man. You're not going to assume the gender of the eater. It's a person eater. I mean,
1: what the hell is the world coming to?
0: I don't know, but we're going in tomorrow night. Do you know what's happening tomorrow night? If you're a regular listener of this show, okay, you probably can't name a guest that I enjoy more than Diamond Dave Landau. And you probably listen to the show week in and week out going, hey, when the hell is he going to be on Jimmy's TV point show?
2: I think he's got a point.
0: Yeah, well, the point is, okay, when you do a Saturday night TV show, really good comedians like Diamond Dave are usually on the road doing comedy, and they're not around to do your friggin' show, which is why he's on during the week, and he's never on the weekend show. But tomorrow night, Diamond Dave is in the studio with me, and I am fired up for that.
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15: I'm Michael Toscano. The Defense Department has begun releasing its formally classified documents regarding unexplained aerial phenomena, those unidentified flying objects. Correspondent Carter Evans has taken a look.
16: The cache of more than 160 files follows President Trump's earlier directive for transparency after decades of apparent sightings have fueled a wide range of conspiracy theories, from government cover-ups to aliens.
17: Do you believe alien life exists and has visited our planet?
18: I believe that the evidence suggests that there's something more to be looked at and shouldn't be ignored.
15: That was Stanford professor Gary Nolan, who has helped the government analyze UFO material. When the cruise ship carrying passengers who may have been exposed to hantavirus in the deadly onboard outbreak reaches the Canary Islands off Spain Sunday, 17 Americans will be taken by special plane back to the U.S. They'll go to the Nebraska quarantine unit, where Dr. Michael Wadman is medical director.
19: The quarantine unit enjoys an outstanding facility that's designed to limit the spread of the pathogen that we're monitoring for. All of these passengers will be monitored for symptoms. They're all well at this time and will be coming to us for monitoring.
15: Schools and universities across the country are recovering from a cyber attack that knocked down Canvas. The online platform manages exams, course notes, lecture videos, and grades. Steve Cobb is a cybersecurity expert.
2: Attackers are going to victimize these systems because there's so much data possible. And right, what they're looking to do is beat their ROI, their mission, which is to financially harm people to get some kind of money or payment out of it.
15: U.S. military forces fired on two Iran-flagged oil tankers to stop them from docking at an Iranian port today. We have more from CBS's Weijia Jiang at the White House.
20: The fight lasted for hours, but the president insisted a ceasefire is in place as peace talks continue. Although Iran's foreign minister posted on social media, every time a diplomatic solution is on the table, the U.S. opts for a reckless military adventure, adding, Iranians never bow to pressure.
15: In San Luis Obispo, California, investigators this week searched the home of the mother of Paul Flores, who was convicted in 2022 for murdering Cal Poly freshman Kristen Stewart 30 years ago. Sheriff Ian Parkinson says they're still searching for her body.
21: This case was very challenging from the very beginning because the suspect, Paul Flores, had moved out of the dorm. The dorm room had been cleaned, so you're missing physical evidence, and it's you don't recreate that.
15: The sheriff vows to continue the search for the body. This is CBS News.
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24: I'm Melissa Vale. A Raleigh police officer was dragged several feet by a driver near NC State University's campus on Friday afternoon. A report from Raleigh police said the officer grabbed the side of an SUV when the driver didn't obey traffic instructions at the intersection of Pullen Road and Western Boulevard. The officer, who was helping direct traffic around an NC State event, had minor injuries. U.S. Senator Tom Tillis spoke to graduates of the Campbell University Law Schools in Raleigh Friday, offering lessons for those entering the legal profession.
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24: A crash claimed two lives and shut down part of Interstate 85 in Durham County on Friday afternoon. The wreck occurred in the northbound lanes near Redwood Road. A car appeared to have collided with a tree next to the interstate. The North Carolina State Highway Patrol confirmed that two people died. The WPTF forecast, cloudy overnight, low around 53. Melissa Vale, WPTF News.
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26: Have you ever heard of this? 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And we saw that.
27: Most of the options had run their course. And with hand recount not changing things at all, this seems the appropriate time to step down in a graceful way rather than prolonging it further.
28: I hate to say it, but I think blood's in the water at this point, to use that analogy.
26: 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Their trust was there. They showed their support.
28: Senate President Pro Tem Phil Berger.
29: Well, we've just learned that Senator Berger has conceded to Rockingham County Sheriff Sam Page. 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
15: Oh, girl! 1 year ago today, they announced a new pope. There is no smoke coming out of the chimney as I speak to you right now, but we are in New York, as I said earlier, so there's certainly a lot of smoke coming out of a lot of pipes. Joining us now is a guy who can probably smell it all the way from East Texas, the owner of KTBB, Paul Gleiser, in the house. Hey, man.
16: Hey, Jimmy. How you doing, man? Happy Friday.
15: It's hard to imagine. It's a year ago.
16: Almost to the minute. Almost to the minute. He was introduced to the world at 7:15 p.m. Rome time. I was standing there on St. Peter's Square. That's 1:15 to you. Wow. And you and I were on the air together when you told me it was Robert Prevost of Chicago who had become the next pope.
15: Yeah, how about that? And, you know, it'll probably be 1 year from now that we find out some cardinals betted on Poly Market, made a lot of money, or Kalshi or something like that. I kid. But you won an award for this coverage, did you not?
16: We did, and it's very, very good news. Texas Broadcast News Awards. We actually won three awards for our coverage of the election of Pope Leo live from St. Peter's Square in Rome. It was really... really gratifying to do that work and have it recognized. But you, I should have put you on the entry, because that moment on the air, one of those was breaking coverage, and that was that moment of you and I on the air together as we told our audiences, and really we were among the first in the country to tell people that it was the unthinkable. It was an American pope.
15: Yeah, first one we ever had. But to be clear, I don't want my name on the plaque. I just wanted a bowl of that spaghetti you were eating over there.
16: Oh, listen. Oh,
15: I know.
16: You know, I was walking 20,000 steps a day because the bureau, the Fox News bureau where I was, Fox kindly let me operate from, it was a little bit of a hike to St. Peter's Square, and I'm making that hike multiple times a day carrying gear. I was earning my pasta.
15: I can tell you this, though. I don't know what the magic trick is, and maybe it's carbs or something. When me and Jenny went to Rome, okay, we walked all in on a Fitbit 120 miles, and I gained a little over 10 pounds.
16: Oh, wow.
15: That's impressive.
16: Well, yeah, but the food is so good, you can't help yourself, you know? It's just unbelievable.
15: A lot of squid ink pasta. Has the pizza gone? Listen, we have a Chicago Pope. Has the pizza gone deep dish over there?
16: I should ask you. That would be such heresy in Italy. There's just no way that would happen. The whole country will go Muslim before they go deep dish pizza in Rome. I'm telling you, that will never happen.
15: Giorgio Meloni better watch it. I laugh at that. We're talking to the great Paul Gleiser from KTBB in Tyler, Texas, commemorating the 1 year anniversary of Pope Leo. One other thing I wanted to run by you, since I have you on the phone, about this whole Pope thing. Marco Rubio went over there yesterday. It looks like they made some type of amends. There was an exchange of gifts. He gave him a crystal football, and I believe he got a pen. It was made out of some material. I'm not sure. I don't know if it was bamboo or what it was, but it was supposed to signify peace. I do know that.
16: Well, let's hope so. You know, the United States wants to get along with the Pope, you know, and I want the Pope, I wanted Francis to not do this, and I don't want this Pope to do this. Don't talk to me about climate change. Mm-hmm. You know, talk to me about redemption through grace and eternal life. That's a good product. Go hit the road and sell that, because it's good stuff. You know, don't tell me in Texas, when you're sitting behind a 6-foot-thick, 20-foot-high wall, don't tell me that I can't control my border.
15: Amen. I'm right with you, Paul Gleiser. And I think that is the reality, is that, you know, there is a lane for the Pope. It's a very wide one. It's a lane we all support. But as the old saying goes, Poping ain't easy.
16: No, it's not. And listen, I wish the Pope well. I want the Catholic, I'm not Catholic, but I want the Catholic Church to do well, because it is Christianity for most of the world.
15: Mm-hmm.
16: And when religion's gone, not much rushes in to take its place, and we got to go.
15: The great Paul Gleiser, he still owes me spaghetti.

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1: I'm Melissa Vail. The online software Canvas is back online after a data breach this week caused concerns among students, families, and school leaders. The online learning platform says it's working to investigate what happened and communicating with customers. Student and teacher information was accessed in Wake and Durham counties. State Attorney General Jeff Jackson is now urging lawmakers to pass legislation that would protect drivers from excessive charges. Jackson spoke with WBTV about predatory towing and what needs to happen next to protect North Carolina drivers.
2: If someone charges you some ridiculous amount of money or tows you when they're not authorized to tow you, that's a problem.
1: State lawmakers want voters to decide whether corporations should be allowed to spend money to influence elections in the state. HB 1229 would amend the North Carolina Constitution to prohibit corporations and other non-human entities from spending money or anything of value to influence elections. Melissa Vail, WPTF News.
3: CBS News Brief. The Pentagon released material on UFO sightings. Stanford University professor Gary Nolan worked with the government on UFOs.
4: And the most common feedback I got from people was, oh my God, thank you for allowing me to talk about this with other people who have also seen this thing. So I'm not crazy.
3: With attention on a Hanta virus outbreak, medical contributor Dr. Celine Gounder says it's a bad time for an epidemic in the U.S.
5: We don't have a CDC director. Some of the leading experts in infectious diseases and vaccines and emerging infectious diseases have been fired or left the CDC. You don't have a surgeon general.
3: The online education platform Canvas, now back up, was a prime cyber attack target, says expert Steve Cobb.
6: Their fishing pond, if you will, is really big with these systems, and so they can catch as many fish as they want to, many times leveraging the attacks and breaches on educational systems.
3: CBS News Brief.
7: Increasing clouds overnight with a low around 52. For your Saturday, a chance of showers. Otherwise, partly sunny with a high near 78. Saturday night, partly cloudy with a low around 59. And Sunday, a slight chance of showers. Otherwise, partly sunny, high near 83.
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8: 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A Curtis Media Group station. Tired of congestion? Not that kind of congestion. We're talking about this kind. Avoid the congestion and stay informed with traffic on the 8s to keep you moving, whether you're driving to the office.
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0: at the White House Correspondents' Dinner, I am talking about New York Post columnist, TV superstar, multimedia matinee sensation, Lydia Moynihan is here. The crowd goes wild. Good to see you.
1: Good to see you. Google Life Coach the Life Coach.
0: Isn't that crazy? This is like a tow truck towing a tow truck. Have you ever seen that? I'm like, I know this is an abject failure, but I bring you up, Lydia Moynihan, and it's so great to have you here, is because Jenny Fail, who's joining us in the third hour of this week's show, because I have not seen her in person since the third hour of last week's show. I had her out on Friday to kind of recap the correspondence dinner.
1: Wait, you haven't seen your wife?
0: I have been in 8 cities in like 3 days.
1: Oh my,
0: I have been
1: gosh. Everywhere.
0: We talk on the phone here and there, but not long.
1: That is a real showbiz relationship. The only time you talk to your wife is on the radio. Say,
0: yeah. I have her booked on my TV show next week. She's on with you. Wait, are you on May 15th?
1: I don't know. Am I?
0: Aren't you supposed to be on?
1: I think so.
0: You're on with Jenny Fallon, Neil deGrasse Tyson, and I think like Tom Shalhoub. It's a hot show. You're on it.
1: I should say so. I feel like I'm going to seem like a dullard in comparison to Neil deGrasse Tyson.
0: But you seem like a dullard in comparison to everybody. So what are we doing? I'm kidding, Lydia. Good to see you. I actually am making fun of you because you told the joke of the week last week. We, on this very show, Jenny was on Friday, talking about the really funny joke at the correspondence dinner because you bore witness to the same phenomenon I did in the aftermath of the shooting, as everybody there worked in media, which meant everybody there wanted to become the story. It's not so much that we had a shooting and the president to be evacuated. We were watching so many people trip over their D's to get in front of a camera. And it was like some of it, like me and Jenny were talking about, is like, I'm like, dude, you are, you know, you're a third string fill-in weekend guy at MSNBC. You don't need to get to a camera right now. But they wanted to because of the relevance they thought they could gain. And isn't it crazy that we now live in a world where most of the media doesn't want to report the story, they want to be the story?
1: 100%. It's the age of narcissism.
0: Yes.
1: It's all about, I mean, it was kind of everyone's dream, I think, at some level. Mm-hmm. And of course, it took a while for it to come out that it was actually President Trump who was being targeted. I think there were so many people who had such big egos in that room that they're like, no, this is an attack on the press. They're out to get me because I single-handedly am upholding the First Amendment. The reaction was insane. And look, I was terrified. I was scared. But people, it's like they were in Vietnam.
0: I know.
1: Right? The way they're talking about it, you know, and of course, all of the media companies had to offer trauma leave.
0: Yeah,
1: and,
0: yeah.
1: Like, really?
0: I know.
1: How weak are we? I mean, gosh, I don't know. Like,
0: well, I was, listen, was it crazy and yes, and something unprecedented that we never thought would happen? I think we could agree that that was a yes. But the aftermath of it was that everybody there who's now telling you, most of the people anyway that are telling you how traumatic it was, hung out all night.
1: Totally.
0: And you know what else no one did, which is fascinating, is they told us the guy was a guest in the hotel, but everyone hung out in the hotel lobby for another 4 hours. I'm like, hey, guys, if he's a guest in the hotel, he could have a roommate. There could be a guest in another room that might come down.
1: You think like a criminal.
0: Well, to the credit of Fox Security, they were like, hey, go to your room. They're like, I got grounded. And they're like, we're getting out of here. They're like, why would you be? This is stupid. And they, to their credit.
1: I'm the guy who's trying to keep you safe, and I'm scared.
0: Funniest thing in the world. Okay. They get in the elevator, and you know how you have to swipe your key card to go to a floor in a hotel?
1: Yeah.
0: Well, we got in the elevator. They just hit 6. That's where I was staring. We just went to 6. The key card feature wasn't even in place. So as we're going up in the elevator, I turn to security guard. I go, you're telling me I could have ordered a hooker this whole week and had no idea that they could have got up here? But yeah, this is how it works.
1: It was a horror story, right? Like that film where the babysitter is trying to trace the call of this person who's harassing her, and the call is coming from inside the house.
0: Is it ever? Well, the call was also coming from inside the bar, because I saw you Friday night at a lovely UTA cocktail party.
1: It was lovely.
0: Some of the biggest.
1: You looked lovely.
0: No, you showed up that night. You looked like runway good. You did, and I don't compliment you because we don't get along personally off the air.
1: We're not going to say rich runway.
0: Yeah. No, it was more like a Spirit Airlines runway, to be clear. One with a damaged pavement and, you know, I'm kidding. But no, you had a great night. You look great. But we were at a party, an agency party, where pretty much everyone in the media was there.
1: Right.
0: And that is my biggest frustration as the guy who's going to host a 3-hour show, is you were going to be on that show, obviously, which is another frustration.
1: I'm the real victim here, and I'm glad that you recognize that, because, you know, just with everything else going on, I don't think people have fully appreciated what I have suffered.
0: But I was truly looking forward to, because we probably are going to have about 10 million people watch my show that night.
1: Yeah.
0: I was looking forward to 10 million people seeing the world the way it ought to be. Because, like, our show is just, like, for them, not for me. It's the same thing. I do the same show every week.
1: We do this for the

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20: Oh, hot damn it. It's Fox Across America with Jimmy Fallon. We got some bonus Lydia Moynihan. Jenny Fallon closing out the week in the next hour. We bring on my family. Cheap labor. You know what I'm saying? I'm just another guy not paying his fair share, Lydia Moynihan. So this is the point I wanted to make.
21: In good company.
20: The Met Gala this week, obviously. And the narrative was like, well, if Jeff Bezos can do the Met Gala, he could pay taxes. Jeff Bezos pays $3 billion in taxes or something like that, right, which is a pretty big amount. But is it not true, you're someone who covers finance in great detail at the New York Post, that the upper 1% of income earners pay 50% of the taxes?
21: Oh, yeah. I mean, in New York, this is why these New York policies are so fraught, is
0: because we're dependent on truly about 40,000 or so people in New York City who pay well over 50% of the taxes.
20: So
0: that's a minuscule number of people who need to leave for things to go even more haywire.
20: And I don't think the average, because you know finance, that's a great point. I don't think the average person realizes how appealing the idea of leaving now looks to people who are being like openly targeted and scapegoated as if there was no other way to accumulate wealth than fraudulent means, and that you're doing so at the expense of everyone else's well-being. But can you speak to this for a second? The people who are actually rich are not only paying the taxes, but they're making such an oversized contribution to the rest of society because of restaurants and hotels and travel and everything else they do, no?
0: Right. And even with the Met, I mean, it's always been wealthy people who invest in the arts and are patrons. That's the reason we have incredible, beautiful paintings. It's the reason we have the Sistine Chapel in Europe. That's another contribution. But gosh, Jeff Bezos, and look, I don't have any great close love for Jeff Bezos, but oh my God, Amazon is such a game changer.
20: Yeah.
0: I mean, like that, he deserves every single penny he's created. I mean, the people who have the most money in the society, like Elon Musk, have that amount of money because they've created insane things that make our lives better.
20: That's the
0: point. Like Starlink, like Amazon, services that have improved our quality of living. And look, I'm not an advocate for wealth inequality, but I'd also say the standard of living for every single person in America is insane. It would have been incomprehensible even 50 years ago that everyone has an iPhone, everyone has a supercomputer literally
20: in their pocket.
0: I mean, it's outrageous. So I am all for innovation. That's the only way you get more innovation. And you look at a region like Europe, this is one of my favorite moments. Bernie Sanders was asked, well, you know, Europe, they're really fair with taxes and there's no innovation. Ding, ding, ding, ding, ding, ding. Yeah, maybe because people are incentivized when they know that they're going to keep more of their money and they know that they can play to win.
20: And this is the point, Lid, okay, that no one gets. You know when people say, like, if I had his money, I would never work again. That's why you don't have his money. He is wired in a different way. And those are the people that really do evolve a society. And if you demonize them, like you said, you kind of de-incentivize that innovation.
0: Right.
20: They don't get that.
0: You see what happens when people win the lottery. Generally doesn't go well because they haven't earned that. Somebody like Elon Musk, I want him to have $1 trillion. He's literally trying to help the blind see, help the paralyzed walk, send people to Mars.
20: Yep.
0: I want him to have $1 trillion. Why would we say, oh, no, actually, you know who should have that money? Elizabeth Warren. She is going to be a better steward of $1 trillion. People earn that money, and guess what? They actually are generally far better at spending it than some asshole in Congress.
20: Amen. And we already have a progressive tax code where the more money you make, the more money you pay anyway.
0: Right.
20: And this other thing, and this is what they're really catering to with this whole tax the rich thing, is number one, it outsources their responsibility because the real problem is spending, as you know. Right. If the rich just give them more money, the debt doesn't go down because they just spend that too and the debt goes up. So then what's the answer? We tax them again.
0: But to what end, right? It's like, you know, in New York City, we spend almost $50,000 per student K-12 on school. What is it that people want that they don't have that the rich should pay for?
20: Yeah.
0: Do they think that they should just have welfare and they can sit at home and eat bonbons? Is that the fair share that we need the rich to pay? Like, what does somebody think that they're owed or deserve that they're not getting because the rich are being greedy? I mean, it's just such a naked grab for money. It's outrageous.
20: But, and I will say this, because if you're one of those people who believes we should just be robber baroning the rich, what you do deserve is a middle finger. The great Lydia Moynihan. We're out of time. I miss you already.
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24: I'm Michael Toscano. The Virginia Supreme Court struck down a voter-approved Democratic congressional map as the nationwide redistricting battle rages on. Correspondent Ed O'Keefe gets us up to date.
25: The Virginia decision comes as protests broke out in Louisiana as legislators debated a new map that drops one of the state's two majority black districts. And it comes a day after chaos erupted in Tennessee as Republicans voted to eliminate the state's only Democratic House seat. In Alabama, the Republican governor there signed a bill changing that state's map, but only if the Supreme Court grants permission.
24: The Nebraska Quarantine Unit and Nebraska Biocontainment Unit are preparing to take in 17 Americans from the cruise ship stricken with a deadly hantavirus outbreak. Dr. Angela Hewlett is medical director of the Biocontainment Unit.
26: We have a trained team of healthcare workers, including everything from our nursing team to a physician team, including infectious diseases specialists, as well as critical care physicians. And we are ready, should one of these individuals develop symptoms concerning for hantavirus.
24: With the first release of formerly secret files on unexplained aerial phenomena, CBS News correspondent Carter Evans got the view from an expert.
27: Do you see any smoking gun there?
28: I don't see a smoking gun.
27: Stanford professor Gary Nolan has previously helped the U.S. government analyze UFO evidence. How should people look at this information?
28: I think with first a skeptical eye, what could explain it? It's not a balloon. It's not a seagull. Maybe it's a lens flare. Then what's left on the table, as spectacular as it might be, becomes a higher probability.
24: There's no word yet from the White House after President Trump said he was expecting a letter from Iran tonight, a response to the latest U.S. offer toward peace talks. Correspondent Weijia Jiang explains.
29: The U.S. did give Iran a memorandum of understanding, which is not exactly a peace proposal. It's basically a deal to start working on a deal. So they would have 30 days to negotiate and really fill in the blanks.
24: President Trump said Russia and Ukraine will swap 1,000 prisoners as part of a three-day ceasefire for the observation of World War II Victory Day in Russia this weekend. Researchers led by the City University of New York have been studying how climate change and pollution affect our physical and emotional health. Study co-author Melissa Blum tells us.
30: Higher exposure to a pollutant, sulfur dioxide, which is produced by burning fossil fuels and power plants and cars. Higher exposure to sulfur dioxide was associated with higher scores for nervousness and feelings of helplessness on mood surveys.
24: And she said higher heat make it harder for people to recover from stress. This is CBS News.
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33: I'm Gail Hurd. A crash claimed two lives and shut down part of I-85 in Durham County Friday afternoon. The wreck occurred in the northbound lanes near Redwood Road. A car appeared to have collided with a tree next to the interstate, and the State Highway Patrol confirmed that two people had died and the crash appeared to involve a black sedan. Thursday, a hacker group called Shiny Hunter says it's responsible for a data breach of web-based learning management system Canvas and will release data it acquired if it was not paid a ransom by May 12th. Wake County Schools has temporarily disabled the Canvas icon within the Wake ID portal while work is being done to verify system security and restore normal operations. Cybersecurity expert Kat Duffy tells ABC 11.
3: A strong incentive to pay so that this information doesn't get out or they don't get locked out of their systems.
33: The incident comes a year and a half after PowerSchool, a student information system, was hacked, affecting about 62 million people across the country. WPTF forecast, the overnight low 53 and cloudy. Gail Hurd, WPTF News.
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0: in action for the final hour of the week. And my wife, Jenny Thaler, is going to close it out in style. One, because we like cheap labor. Two, because I have not talked to these people in like a week. This has been a really aggressive month. We were down in D.C. for the White House Correspondents' Dinner for about 4 days. We came back to New York for about 3 days. Then we were on our way to Des Moines, Iowa. Then we were in Scranton, Pennsylvania. Now we're off to Omaha, Nebraska. We get back for an hour and head down to West Palm Beach. And then we'll be God knows where next, because William, my comedy pimp, is trying to kill me. But as we get underway in this hour, the hills are very much alive. 888-788-9910. We're going to talk a little bit about parenting, a little bit about our son Lincoln, who's graduating high school a month from right now, and of course the president's decision to bring back the physical fitness test, which is a net win for society because we need to get some of these fat little kids in shape. We can't have that many Jimmy Fallers running around. Have you seen me in my elementary school pictures? I'm pretty much the reason some liberals believe men can get pregnant. But right now, we're not going to deliver any shower gifts. We're going to have a grown-up talk about my congresswoman, Alexandria Ocasio-Cortez.
1: AOC is a dope.
0: Now, AOC, and this is one of the most common themes you've heard in politics this week, is one of the people leading the charge against the rich. The rich don't pay their fair share. And as we know, 1% of the income earners in this country are responsible for 50% of the taxes paid. So 1% has to pay 50%. That on its own is not necessarily fair or equitable, but it works out that way because of the tax code and the oversized income, you want to call it inequality, but I don't even consider it inequality. If you did the work, you created the thing, and the market paid for it, okay? You're not making a victim of anybody other than your competitors that you out-innovated and out-hustled. But I'm not here to shill for billionaires. I'm here to shill for American excellence and ambition. The reason we won the space race is a capitalistic society incentivized innovation and a free market that created the level of competition that drove producers to give you a better product at a better price. That's one of the biggest flaws of Obamacare, is if you make the government put its thumb on the scale of healthcare, subsidize the healthcare companies, are the costs ever really going to go down? Of course not. And Obama and Obamacare turned out to be the biggest gift in the history of government subsidies, except they didn't go to taxpayers, they went to the healthcare companies.
2: I don't see you doing any better in the booty department.
0: But AOC is one of the people who led the charge on this early on because she's an economic illiterate. And she killed thousands of high-paying Amazon jobs in her district because Jeff Bezos and Amazon were going to get a tax abatement to come into Queens. And what a tax abatement obviously means, to those of you not familiar, is they're going to pay less in taxes that first decade. Because in return for tax revenue, what is our actual state going to get? They're going to get more restaurants. They're going to get more jobs, which is going to drive up real estate, which is going to help the car dealers, which is going to help the schools, which is going to help the overall tax revenue because all of those businesses pay taxes on the money they're making. Okay, never mind that high rates of economic opportunity are what drive down the rates of violent crime. Any place you tell me has high murder rates, high physical crime rates, there's always a direct correlation between that and the economic opportunity in the area. Meaning if people don't have a way to make money legally in your neighborhood, they usually go out there and try to make that money illegally.
3: So y'all need to hide your kids, hide your wife, and hide your husband because they're raping everybody out here.
0: But AOC was one of those people who decided that if you were rich, it was automatically bad. Ergo, you can't get your tax abatement. So what happened to AOC's district? Amazon moved down south instead. And AOC's district has since become the migrant hooker capital of the world. The phrase you could Google is Boulevard of Sweethearts. The New York Post, the paper of Alexander Hamilton, wrote that expose about how all of the mom and pop businesses in AOC's district are now heavily trafficked out front by migrant prostitutes that are there during the day.
4: Oh, yes. I've read about that in the Bible.
0: And they're there at night as well. So AOC literally killed Amazon jobs and replaced them with hand jobs.
5: What the hell did you just say?
0: The truth. But let me give you the soundbite Because here's AOC saying that you can't make $1 billion legitimately in this day and age. Ergo, you should all hate the rich because they must be up to no good. Never mind that what she's saying is a complete lie, and she's an economically illiterate dope for saying this. What she's ultimately doing is something dangerous. Because you're telling people you are the victim in an economy that's more empowering than any other economy in the world. Here it is. Take it away, Eric. Thanks.
5: There's a certain level of wealth and accumulation that is unearned, right? You can't earn $1 billion.
6: That's right.
5: You just can't earn that.
6: That's exactly correct.
5: You can get market power. You can break rules. You can do all sorts of things. You can abuse labor laws.
6: Yep.
5: You can pay people less than what they're worth.
6: Yep.
5: But you can't earn that, right?
6: That's right.
5: And so you have to create a myth that since you didn't earn that, you have to create a myth of earning it.
7: You don't have a clue.
0: So Elon Musk, whose Neuralink brain chip is helping blind people see, deaf people hear, and paralyzed people walk, doesn't earn the money. Elon Musk, you know, every Democrat, including AOC, put the Ukrainian flag in their bio back when they were pretending to care about Ukraine. Elon Musk, who gave them Starlink satellite service so they could communicate. Elon Musk, who manufactures the Tesla that AOC drives.
8: Oh, wow.
0: She drives a Tesla because he was the patron saint of liberal politics as a green energy advocate. She's the architect of the Green New Deal. But the minute he voted Republican, all of the climate initiatives went out the window. Those no longer mattered. Those no longer made him a good guy. Helping Ukraine no longer made him a good guy. Helping the paralyzed no longer made him a good guy. Space exploration, go screw. Because the politics are always more important than the people. Okay, the reason we have billionaires in this country is because a capitalistic society incentivizes level of innovation that can be driven to the moon if, in fact, you have a product that creates a level of demand that drives up the cost of the supply. If you have something that everybody wants to buy, okay? Becoming a billionaire in manufacturing or any other industry is the end result of being very successful at something that, oh, by the way, is legal. It's called ambition. It's called American excellence. It's called hustle and sweat equity. Okay, I am a self-made thousandaire as I talk to you right now. There aren't millions of dollars running around. When I die, if Jenny and Lincoln stop getting along, they're going to have a really heated custody battle over a Nintendo. And I don't blame them. I got a lot of good games. Mike Tyson's Punch-Out. Okay, I got Mario, a Bionic Commando. If you like the deep cuts, Double Dragon. We can talk Nintendo all day. But the point is, okay, this is a country where people don't move here from all over the world because they want to eat the rich. They move here because they want to become the rich. The American dream is you can do something incredible. Why are people playing the lottery? Because they want to be poor? Because they're concerned about income inequality? Does anybody ever win the lottery and go, ah, this is too much money. I think I'll give it back.
9: I think he's got a point.
0: Yeah, the point is AOC is a dope. But I bring this up because this is the mindset now that everyone is peddling. It's this fork in the road between victorhood and victimhood. Victimhood being, oh, you can't get ahead in America. The deck is stacked. Look at all these billionaires. You can't get ahead. We're systemically racist in this country. Never mind that we're so systemically racist. We just had a black president serve 2 terms because we're so far past race. It's embarrassing to even mention it, but they don't know shame. Guys, Democrats in 2026 are telling minorities in America that the deck is stacked and to not even bother, knowing that in 1958, Berry Gordy founded Motown with a $1,000 loan from his family and turned it into a $1 billion entity 6 years before we have a Civil Rights Act. Democrats are telling you Hollywood is racist and black people can't get a shot, knowing that all the way back in 1939, Hattie McDaniel became the first black woman to win an Oscar because of her role in Gone with the Wind. Okay, they are manufacturing a hysteria. that forces the people dumb enough to buy into it to rely on them to put out a fire that they started in your head.
1: Democrats are so full of crap.
0: Okay, but nowhere are they more full of crap, as a young Lincoln Failer just said, than on the issue of taxes. 1% of the income earners pay 50% of the taxes. And as I've said all week long, I am not a billionaire. I'm not a human shielding for billionaires. But do you know who benefits from those billionaires? Everybody listening right now. Okay? Those billionaires create jobs. Those billionaires buy stuff that prop up entire industries. Those jobs buy houses. Those jobs pay taxes. Those jobs buy cars. Those car dealers pay taxes. The point is, there's an oversized contribution to society from the most successful people out there. And the fact that you don't have what they do shouldn't be a reminder that we need to attack them and treat them like criminals. It should be a reminder that you need to work harder. Okay, straight up. I was driving a cab every day, and you know what I wanted to do? The goal when I was driving a cab, this is going to blow your mind, but I wanted to have lunch because I picked people up. I drove 5 a.m. to 5 p.m., and every single day, you get really busy between 11 and 1 because you're taking people to lunch. Okay, I, as a cab driver, could not afford lunch. I would go to the local corner guy, buy 3 bananas for a dollar, bring 2 granola bars from home, and that was my 12-hour shift. You position a little fun every 3 hours down the road. So I drive 5 a.m. to 5 p.m. Every day, I'd get in the car at 5 a.m., empty stomach. 8 a.m., I would have a banana. At 11 a.m., you hit the halfway mark of your shift, I'd have a sweet chocolate chip granola bar. What a home run that was. At 2 p.m., I'd have another banana. And then on the tail end, as I was heading back to the garage, I'd get the other granola bar. That's why I broke up a 12-hour shift, and I just physically didn't have the money to go have lunch. Okay? But you understand, I'm now sitting here and I host a TV show and a radio show and I'm doing okay. And the reason was I had the ambition to improve my circumstance, not by tearing down guys in the backseat who could afford things I couldn't, but listening to them as to how they made it in life, how they got ahead. What did they learn? What kind of sweat equity? What kind of elbow grease? What did I need to know? Where could I really become more efficient? Where could I become more viable? And that's honestly what the Democrats are denying people. Is self-reliance and the wherewithal to get out there and fight for something great worth having. Because I can tell you this because I care. Doing it yourself is a hell of a whole lot cooler than somebody giving it to you. But the government giving it to you doesn't even guarantee that you'll get to hold on to it. Because we're not calling to tax the rich because the government's good with their money. We're calling to tax the rich because the richest government in the history of the world somehow wound up $37 trillion in debt. Which means Elon Musk and Jeff Bezos aren't the problem. The people in the government collecting their money are.
6: Government is not the solution to our problem. Government is the problem.
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20: Damn it, it's Fox Across America. We have Jenny Fallon in the On Deck Circle. We booked my wife.
21: That's stupid. Use your common sense.
20: Don't you dare. Jenny and I give you some insight into our marriage, what's left of it. We haven't talked in a while. We're going to talk about the president bringing back the physical fitness test, too. And, you know, just yuck it up. I mean, the biggest thing on this show that we try to emphasize day in and day out is that we are, like, very, very, very real people. One of my favorite things about the event we did out in Mohegan, Pennsylvania this week is I love meeting people and letting them see that I am the absolute same person in person that I am on TV or the radio. I'm just a dude with a couple of ideas and a few jokes along the way. And I have a lot of the same priorities as you, and that's what makes a lot of what we do pretty potent. And I think having on my wife and kid and giving you that additional insight into just how primal this is for me, I think is the best marketing tool we have. Like, legitimately, I think it's, you know, I don't think anything endears me more to people listening or watching than my wife and my kid. Straight up, you know, as ridiculous as I can be, you go like, oh yeah, this is like the whole thing. Like, I feel like I'm a part of this family, because in a lot of ways you are. But Jenny, not the woman on my mind at this point. It's another woman with a terrible temper. I kid, Jenny, don't you dare leave. Here's Whoopi Goldberg talking about the Katie Porter incident. The reason I bring it up is we had a gubernatorial debate this week in California. Katie Porter's currently at about 8%, although she's polling a lot lower than that with her staffers because she famously flipped out on them several times. Whoopi Goldberg tries to defend Katie Porter's temperament on The View. I loved this clip. Take it away, Eric.
22: Yeah, but you know what? Hillary Clinton was called unlikable, nasty, and abrasive. Yeah. Michelle Obama was subject to endless sexist and racist attacks. Mm-hmm. Kamala Harris, remember, oh, I don't like her laugh.
23: Yeah. But women on camera berating people. They all treat their staff with respect.
22: Look, Katie, she's the highest spirit. Maybe she had PMS. I don't know what her problem was.
24: Yeah.
22: But the fact remains that she threw hot mashed potatoes at her husband's head, apparently. I read
23: allegedly.
22: That.
23: Yeah.
22: So she has anger issues. Which,
24: well, maybe she has bad taste in men.
22: Or potatoes.
20: The ladies of The View.
25: The View is awful.
20: But it's, you know, I guess the mindset here is that it's sexist because they don't like Katie Porter. And how dare you jump to conclusions? Time was you could hit your husband with a scalding pot of mashed potatoes and nobody said it was a big deal. Time was you could tell a staffer to stay the F out of my shot or tell an interviewer the interview was over. Katie Porter is a patently terrible person. Okay. I am the best judge of character I've ever seen. From all the time I spent driving a cab, when you see the energy people have around people they can get away with being mean to, you know everything you need to know about them, because they believe there's a real power dynamic in this world, in that one person's life is more important than anyone else's.
26: Not even close!
20: Just not true, man. And if you're one of those people who thinks you're better than somebody or you matter more, you know, you suffer from that same crippling lack of self-awareness that a lot of these people do. Like, for real. And I say that as a guy who goes on TV in zebra print sport coats. I can talk to you about a lack of self-awareness. And I could also remind you that I am in Omaha, Nebraska tomorrow night. If you want to see me at the Astro Theater in La Vista, you can come see Big Game James slang a couple of jokes. Those tickets available at foxacrossamerica.com. And then we're going on. I mean, it's going to be bananas. Reno. If you're listening on KKFT, KSVL, hey, if you're listening on KSUE up in Susanville, get on the highway, drive south, come hang out with your Uncle Jimmy. That's Memorial Day weekend. My mom's coming to that show. It's going to be nuts. Going to bring my cousin Tommy out from Utah. It's going to be a whole barnstorming thing. And then we're going down to Hagerstown, Maryland. There's about three tickets left if you want to see me down there at the Maryland Theater. That is June the 6th. Those tickets also available at foxcrossamerica.com. And then we make the big California swing, which is July 17th in Monterey, California, July 18th in Napa, California, and of course July 25th at the Grove in Anaheim, again, all available, foxacrossamerica.com. But now is no time for me to shill for my comedy tour. We got Jenny Fallon coming on, the woman who makes me want to leave the house every weekend and go tell you these jokes. She joins us next in studio to close out the week in style. Jenny Fallon, the belle of the ball, when we come back on the High Flying, Death Defying, Fox Across America with your main man, Jimmy Fallon.

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0: Increasing clouds overnight with a low around 52. For your Saturday, a chance of showers. Otherwise, partly sunny with a high near 78. Saturday night, partly cloudy with a low around 59. And Sunday, a slight chance of showers. Otherwise, partly sunny, high near 83.
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2: He changed the game from an inside game of scratching for one or two runs to a game of power. His career included 714 home runs. He retired from the game and was elected to the first class in the new Baseball Hall of Fame. With all that, the Babe still wished for more.
3: I've had three ambitions in my life. One was to hit 700 home runs. The other was to play 20 years. And the next one was to be in 10 World Series. I succeeded in one last year, making my 10th World Series. And next year gives me the opportunity to play in 20 years. And if I had 46 home runs, I'd have my 700 home runs, and I'll sure be satisfied with everything.
1: 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This is Poll Parade with Fox News Director of Polling, Dana Blanton.
4: In an election year, many people ask which polls I trust. So let me share some basic guidelines. Arguably, the most important thing is look for polls that use probability-based or random sampling. That gives the best chance the results reflect the broader population. 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You should easily be able to find that information. If you can't, don't trust the results. That's how important transparency is. Transparency applies to things like the dates the survey was conducted, how many people were interviewed, the margin of error, what questions were asked, and who sponsored the research. Is it nonpartisan? All those things matter. Even then, not all polls are equal. Finally, avoid opt-in or self-select online polls. Those are just for entertainment. I'm Dana Blanton, and that's your Poll Parade.
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0: 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It's Fox Across America with Jimmy Failla.
1: Boom, there it is. Fox Across America with Jimmy Failla. We are in the bottom of the ninth on an absolutely stellar week of broadcasting. And joining us now to cap it off in high style, a woman who will not

0: See you.
1: Nice to see you.
0: How about it? How have you been? Like, what's going on? Is Lincoln still living in the house?
1: He is.
0: What's even
1: he
0: happening?
1: Is. Yep. Yep. Yep.
0: Can we still have the two cats and the one dog?
1: Yeah. Yeah. Oh, yeah,
0: they,
1: yeah.
0: How are they? Do they ask about
1: little out of so, yeah, actually, the dog has been walking around really funny and mopey and like keeps looking at the window and looking at the door. And I'm like, he's coming. He's coming. Because, you know, he loves to give you a big hello. So I think he's like,
0: our dog gives us the best hello. Just that, no, you know, everybody knows a good doggy hello. But Bixby, it's a combination of joy and conflict because we fight.
1: Yeah, and he only does that with you, which is really funny.
0: So I walk in the door and I say, hey, hey, hey. And then it turns into a wrestling match.
1: Yeah.
0: And he loves the wrestling match.
1: Oh, yeah.
0: And then sometimes if that's not enough, he'll run out back and do 100 circles in the yard. Well, do you remember back in the day, and he still does this once in a while, he'll jump on the bed. Jump off the bed. Jump on the bed.
1: Yeah,
0: you know,
1: yeah, yeah,
0: like
1: yeah.
0: 65 times.
1: Uh-huh.
0: So it's a weird thing.
1: Well, he's 11 now, so I don't know if the height is in his favor.
0: Yeah, well, it's funny. Yes, because the doggy parade this week has just been one of confusion. He's like, wait, you left your back. You're left again. What's going on here?
1: And then I left, too, which is really not normal last weekend. So he was really like, what's happening?
0: Isn't that crazy to think we did leave Lincoln and the dog manned the fort?
1: Yeah.
0: Okay.
1: I mean, he's done it before successfully, so I was kind of okay about it.
0: Yeah. And
1: plus, I can track him on my phone, and there's cameras, and there's stuff.
0: And there's a lot of heavy-duty firearms, so it's like you don't feel that bad.
1: Right.
0: But Jenny Fail is in studio. It's a Friday. We're trying to wrap it up in high style. What I did this week is I was in Scranton beginning of the week, as you know,
1: mm-hmm.
0: Bold Gold Media Foundation. I was speaking to the future broadcasters of America.
1: Oh, boy.
0: I know.
1: Was this like a scared straight thing like they used to do on daytime television?
0: I was like, no, listen, behind the scenes. Okay, I also speak at a lot of like Fox mentorship events.
1: Yeah.
0: And I think you know this. I'm actually very good at this
1: you
0: stuff.
1: I'm just kidding you because you really are. Like I've heard the speeches you've given Lincoln and it's just such good advice and it's really like, it's not platitudes like you get with a lot of people and it's not a lot of just trite sayings that you hear over and over and over. It's like real stuff that really makes sense and hits you.
0: Yeah. So, and the superpower is for real. I'm not, you know, I have done a lot with a little because I had an unconventional background.
1: Mm-hmm.
0: So a lot of these people you're speaking to are actually, whether they know it or not, like 20 years ahead of where I was when I started.
1: Right.
0: They have big
1: right.
0: fancy degrees.
1: Yeah.
0: You know,
1: yeah.
0: You know, and they have, you know, a little bit of a background in the medium they're trying to get into.
1: Yeah.
0: Like
1: maybe not debt with a baby on the way.
0: they're not dodging multiple bookmakers. They don't own a single casino, $50,000. You know what I'm saying?
1: Yeah.
0: So I look at those people. It's like in baseball. In Coors Field, you know, that high altitude, they say it's a friendly hitter's park.
1: Uh-huh.
0: The average person I talk to is in a hitter's park compared to where we were.
1: Yeah.
0: We were playing in the dead ball era. You know what I'm saying? You get into show business. If you get into show business in your late 20s, you're already 10 years beyond what they want.
1: Yeah.
0: You got to get real creative.
1: Yeah.
0: So it was fun. And as we were speaking to those future broadcasters, so the thing I kept coming back to is, especially in radio, and you listen to a lot of radio, you listen to a lot of podcasts, it really is just company. You know what I'm saying? You're the person consuming the product is usually alone.
1: Yeah, you're in your car, totally.
0: I mean, once in a while you're driving with a buddy, hey, listen to this guy, I listen to it, what do you think? But 9 times out of 10, you're alone, or you're on a walk, you're at the gym, you know? So you're just trying to be good company, you know? Which brings me to our marriage. I'm kidding, we're doing great. Coming up on 20 years.
1: Yeah.
0: But it's such a stacked deck of a 20 because we're married 20 years. That's obviously a milestone. But our kid is moving out.
1: Oh, my gosh. This summer is like the summer of everything.
0: Of everything.
1: It's crazy.
0: Of everything. And it overlaps with the president tweeting about you. I don't think we've talked about this. The last time you were on the show, I think it was before I went to the Oval Office.
1: Yeah.
0: And Trump told the entire free world how beautiful my wife was. For real. And then they invoked the 25th Amendment.
1: I was going to say, and when is the White House optometrist? Was he like banging on the door like as you were leaving?
0: J.D.
1: Like,
0: Vance
1: get me
0: like,
1: in there.
0: J.D. Vance was like, this is my moment. I'm taking over. I'm like, the minute Trump complimented you, Vance put his hand on a Bible for some reason. I'm like, wait, You're not president yet. Slow down. Slow down. Jenny Fallon is in studio. But this is what I was telling the kids yesterday, not the kids at the mentorship event up in.

0: Scranton, Wilkes-Barre. Mm-hmm. But on my team, mm-hmm. I was talking about, you know, how there's no one who could tell us we're having more fun now than we were when we were broke cab drivers. We were having a good time.
1: Yeah.
0: I mean, it was, you know, this is probably like, I don't know, maybe on paper it looks cooler. And it's a lot of it is cool. I want to be clear. This is, my job right now is a little bit better than driving a cab. Like, it's like a coin flip.
1: Yeah, not kidding.
0: You know, sometimes I'm sitting in that hair and makeup chair with 85 people doting on my entire, you know. And I'm like, yeah, if I could just be back on the Van Wyck. It was siren wailing. But the point is, and I think this has been our superpower, is in our 20 years, we've invested most of our energy into fun.
1: Yep.
0: Fun and fabulous stuff. And I think that for everybody listening who looks at this show as like some form of direction is what you should be focused on. Like whatever medium you're going into.
1: Yeah.
0: Because if you enjoy, say you're a dog groomer.
1: Mm-hmm.
0: If you show up, you're in a great mood. Oh, you pet the dog. Yeah, fun.
1: You're around dogs.
0: Yeah, number one.
1: Amazing.
0: But number two, the people you're doing business with appreciate your presence and are more likely to want it around in the future.
1: Yep.
0: So I'm not saying everybody who has a job needs to walk in the door and make balloon animals like I do and have a soul shake for every, you know what I mean?
1: Yep.
0: You just have to not be the person who walks in and goes,
1: oh, totally.
0: Just really.
1: Totally.
0: Ask yourself
1: that question.
0: And
1: it's such a low bar now that when you walk into any establishment, whether it's like the car rental place I went to the other day, I walked up to the counter just ready to not be helped. Because it's just what happens now. But the girl was so nice. And of course, I mean, it was the Midwest. I was in Ohio. So of course, it's not a New York one. But I walked up and she's just like, hi, good morning. She's like, what can I help you with? And I'm like, oh, I have this thing. Can I? And just not even above and beyond per se.
0: Yeah.
1: But just very basic kindness.
0: Yeah.
1: And it was just like, wow, I should write in about her. She's amazing. So guys, like if you're young and you're doing stuff, the bar is set so low at this point. Shake hands, make eye contact, be kind, and just be willing to be like happy at your job.
0: Yes.
1: Just even if you hate your job, fake it till you make it. And you're going to go places because there's so many people who don't.
0: No, it's an amazing amount of people who don't. It's fascinating. The thing about the eye contact alone.
1: Yeah.
0: Like, I graduated high school in 95. You graduated a few years earlier than that, according to some of my friends. I'm kidding.
1: I graduated in 99 to set the record straight.
0: But in 95,
1: I'm not older than my husband.
0: But in 95, if someone wasn't making eye contact at a handshake, you were like, oh, that's a school shooter. We got to keep an eye on that
1: guy. Because it was so built into it. I mean, didn't you have to learn, like, didn't people say, like, the firm handshake, you make eye contact, you did a thing. It was a thing. We had a class, like a business class.
0: Yeah.
1: And they were like, don't do the dead fish handshake. It was like a thing, like even with women, they're like, don't put your hand like you're a princess, like, and like, you know, do that. Like, it was like, do a thing. And I think that's been so lost. Even there's a kid on Lincoln's team who, you know who I'm talking about, but this young man is such a good example. He walks up to every dad, hi, Mr. So-and-so, shakes a hand. The moms, if he knows them well, gets a little hug, little something. And it's like, you walk around like, I will defend that kid till the day I die. He could be the worst kid. He's not. But like, he just makes such a good impression for such a simple thing. And I'm like, that kid, you know, there was a scuffle on the field. I was ready to get down there and help him on the field. Because he's just, it makes such a good impression. And it's so easy to do. Young kids.
0: I love how you attribute this to the kid and not the booze in your thermos.
1: Yeah. Listen, some of the moms, not me.
0: She's leaving out the fact that she started the scuffle.
1: I threw a couple right hands at the ref.
0: Oh, man. Jenny Fallis in studios Friday. We're wrapping it up in high style. The president brought back the fitness test, the fitness test this year. I loved that. I grew up on that.
1: Yes, same.
0: All right, we'll get into your experiences first. I just want to share one thing.
1: Okay.
0: There was a special needs kid. You know, some of those kids have an abnormal amount of strength.
1: Yeah.
0: Mm-hmm. This kid, they let him go first and do pull-ups.
1: He's still doing them. That's amazing.
0: He had done like 85 pull-ups, but it was like, it was awe-inspiring.
1: Wow.
0: It was laugh out loud.
1: Did everyone
0: funny.
1: like start
0: chanting,
1: to like,
0: supporting. But
1: yeah.
0: It was like
1: circle
0: the level
1: around.
0: Of strength that we had witnessed. And then I got on the bar. And, no, but it was fun.
1: I've always been a lower leg, or you know, lower strength. Lower body strength person.
0: Yeah.
1: I would have to do the hang. I was like getting in like kind of first on all the other things.
0: Yeah.
1: But my arm strength has always been my kryptonite. So I would just have to sit there and hang in shame for like the minute that you had to do it to pass it. Yeah.
0: But I remember all of those things, the running, the stretching and all of that stuff. And, you know, the one thing I would say, the reason it's so valuable is because when you are actually physically active, whatever you do, weightlifting, moving around, you absolutely have better mental health.
1: Oh,
0: your body
1: 100%.
0: Feels better.
1: Yeah.
0: If your body hurts, you're probably in a worse mood.
1: Yep.
0: You know, if your body feels like it's trending the right way, good mood.
1: Mm-hmm.
0: So it's kind of fascinating to me that we got away from this. I don't actually know who canceled it. I don't know when it went away.
1: No, I don't either.
0: Because I know, like, to her credit, Michelle Obama did try to make school lunches healthier.
1: Yeah.
0: And a lot of people were yelling about a nanny state and all of that, which I get it to some extent.
1: Right.
0: But I think the intent was to foster healthier kids.
1: Yeah.
0: I don't know that it happened.
1: Right.
0: There's some real porkers walking around out there.
1: Yeah, I think the idea was good because it's also, you have choice when you leave the school. And you can have choice by bringing your own lunch in.
0: Yeah.
1: It was just the thing that the, you know, if the the school is run by the state and the, you know, like it's state funded. Mm-hmm. So if we're going to do that, we're going to offer healthier options. Which, and I get that.
0: It makes sense.
1: I mean, I know the kids are all mad about it.
0: Yeah, nobody was happy.
1: But I do understand it.
0: We're talking to Jenny Fallon. If they take away the French fries, you're not happy. But I think what happened was there was also like a man, you couldn't buy a la carte. That was
1: that was a thing with me. I was a little irritated with that. You had to buy the whole thing.
0: Uh-huh.
1: And if you just said, hey, if you're going through the thing, you got, you know, five items. If you just said, hey, I don't want the green beans.
0: I want the pizza.
1: Well, no, even if you just said, I don't want this one thing. Now you're going to get four items instead of five. You still got charged for the whole thing. Uh-huh. And like our contention was like, hey, but they're just going to throw it away. If we know that they're not going to eat it, you know, still charge them the discounted thing. And then maybe let's donate to a shelter that maybe needs the food.
0: Wow.
1: But then if you asked not to have it, you had to pay more.
0: I didn't realize that's fascinating. And I didn't realize you were that focused on the uneaten food. You could have been running the White House Correspondents' Dinner last week.
1: Listen, all you had to do is put a PTA mom on that.
0: That food.
1: We would have got that done.
0: That food would have got redistributed.
1: Yep.
0: A joke that almost got me fired from Fox Business when I wrote for Kennedy.
1: Let's say it again.
0: There was a woman. There was a woman who got stood up at the altar.
1: Okay.
0: And donated it. It was in February of like 2018. There was a woman who got stood up at the altar, donated it, all the food from the wedding to a local homeless shelter. And I said, either way, it was getting eaten by someone with cold feet. Good night, everybody.
1: Oh my goodness.
0: What do you mean? You can't fire me. We're going to commercial. Jenny Fallon, back after this.
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24: The ninth of Fox Across America, we have a stacked deck on the TV tomorrow night. Do you want to know who's on, Jenny?
25: Yeah.
24: So do I. We put this thing together on the fly. Dave Landau's back on.
25: Nice. You know,
24: I love Dave Landau.
25: Diamond Dave.
24: He's never in town on a weekend to do the show.
25: Yeah.
24: And Diamond Dave's going to be there. Onika McLean, she was on the show a week ago.
25: Oh, yeah.
24: Onika's really funny because she comes on. She's like, I don't F with Fox. I'm just here to meet a rich white guy. So we're doing a dating segment with her.
25: Okay.
24: Paul Morrow's supposed to be on.
25: Oh, great.
24: And we're going to do a fashion segment. like a fashion police segment because of the Met Gala, which I think will be ridiculous.
10: Oh, yeah.
24: But we go to Omaha this weekend. We tell some jokes at the Astro in La Vista.
10: Nice.
24: That's going to be a banger. Now, last week, before I went on stage in Des Moines, I made it to Corning, Iowa, boyhood home of Johnny Carson.
10: Yeah.
24: He was born there from ages, he lived there from ages 1 to 3. He considered Norfolk, Nebraska his home.
10: Okay.
24: But from what I'm told, Norfolk is a pretty sizable distance from Omaha.
10: Okay.
24: I mean, it doesn't mean anything to me.
10: Yeah,
24: it just my flight gets in early enough. You drive the 200 miles one way and make a U-turn.
10: Yeah,
24: you know how we do.
10: I know.
24: We're a road trip family, Jenny Taylor. So you don't know where you're going to see me this weekend, but the TV is a safe bet.
10: Yeah.
24: Okay, if all things land, we don't bomb Cuba.
10: Yeah.
24: You know what I'm saying?
10: Yeah.
24: It sounds like things have headed in the right direction, but you still never know.
10: You never know.
24: It's the Middle East. The Middle East is a bar fight.
10: Yeah.
24: Okay. Ceasefires are like breaking up a bar fight.
10: Yeah.
24: Okay.
10: Yeah,
24: just because you've separated them.
10: Right.
24: Doesn't mean somebody might not jump off a car in the parking lot
10: right.
24: or
10: the
24: come
10: wrong
24: running
10: song
24: back.
10: Gets played and it just riles everybody right back up. A beer bottle gets thrown. Yeah.
24: You know, Trump likes to play his music.
10: Yeah.
24: So if Trump's got the wrong playlist going, if he puts on Saturday Night's All Right for Fighting by Elton John, next thing you know, and that's a real affront to the gay Ayatollah who thinks he's being trolled with the gayness and the whole, next thing you know, I'm not on TV.
10: Yep.
24: Okay?
10: Yep.
24: At which point, you all have to get to Omaha, Nebraska.
10: That's it.
24: To see me at the Astro in La Vista.
10: Carpool.
24: It's all a secret plot by Trump to sell me more tickets.
10: That's it.
24: I told him in the Oval Office, for real, you know, you've really helped my career a great deal by supporting me the way I do. I should be paying you royalties on all these ticket sales. And he's like, I'll take them. It's like, oh, come on, man. What's even happening here? It was crazy stuff. But we have a big weekend coming. And Lincoln's got a big lacrosse game coming, so it is a stacked deck weekend.
10: Yeah.
24: Wherever you guys happen to be listening right now, wherever you're taking it, just go have fun, man.
10: And happy Mother's Day to the mothers.
24: Happy Mother's Day to all. I mean, honestly, that's a big damn deal, Mother's Day this weekend. Can I say this? And maybe the next time you're on the radio, you can remind me to follow up on what I'm telling the world right now.
10: Okay.
24: I absolutely think Lincoln nailed your Mother's Day present. In a good, funny Lincoln way that you'll appreciate.
10: I love a funny Lincoln present.
24: No, you'll love Lincoln the best. And I like the cards the best. Because
10: they're so funny.
24: Lincoln is known. He doesn't buy you an insulting card. He makes you
10: one. And he draws like he did when he was in fourth grade, which makes it even funnier.
24: Yeah. No.
10: They're just hilarious.
24: Yeah, unlike me, he has not improved as an artist. If you guys could even see my drawings.
10: Do I have time?
24: Yeah, go ahead.
10: So Lincoln had a whole gallery down in the basement. I forget if I've told this before, but just his drawings. And I would frame them up and put them all around and just, you know, just so he had his little artwork. And it was funny. It was a bunch of characters. And the one day I finally had them all set up. I took Lincoln down. I said, what do you think, buddy? Do you like all your stuff down here? And he's looking. He's like, yeah. He goes, well, that one's not mine. I go, what are you talking about? He goes, that one's daddy's. And like, I had no idea that it had been drawn by the grown-up.
24: Oh, and gee. Where did the time go? Happy Friday, everybody. The great Jenny Failer.
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2: I'm Michael Toscano. The U.S. military's latest strike on an alleged drug trafficking boat in the eastern Pacific Ocean killed two men Friday while leaving one survivor. Southern Command said it had the U.S. Coast Guard activate the search and rescue system. As President Trump waits for a response from Iran on the latest U.S. offer toward setting peace talks, the U.S. military has been active in the Strait of Hormuz.
3: Friday, the U.S. Navy disabled two more Iranian tankers that the military says was trying to run its blockade. CENTCOM says an F-18 fired into the smokestacks of the ships, disabling them and keeping them from entering Iran. More than 50 ships have been stopped from entering or leaving Iran as a part of the blockade. Olivia Rinaldi, CBS News, the White House.
2: Fear is apparently calling thousands of migrants seeking asylum to drop their claims.
4: CBS News has learned that the Trump administration's efforts to deport those seeking asylum to third countries have led thousands to drop their cases or agree to voluntarily leave the U.S. This after the Board of Immigration Appeals ruled in the fall that judges should decide on motions for third country removal before considering whether someone qualifies for asylum. Allison Keyes, CBS News, Washington.
2: A press freedom organization in Colombia says a missing journalist was found dead in a region controlled by rebels and drug traffickers. BBC's Gervinda Gill reports.
5: Mateo Perez Rueda, who covered stories on crime, security, politics and corruption, was last seen on Tuesday in the rural municipality of Briceño. He traveled there to report on violence ahead of elections later this month.
2: The Arizona sheriff, who became a familiar presence on TV in the days following the disappearance of 84-year-old Nancy Guthrie in Phoenix, may lose his job. CBS's Jonathan Vigliotti is following that.
6: The Arizona sheriff at the center of the investigation into the disappearance of Nancy Guthrie is facing new scrutiny, this time with local leaders. At least two Pima County supervisors plan to file a motion to have Sheriff Chris Nano's office vacated if he doesn't step down by Tuesday. They allege Nanos lied under oath during a deposition for an unrelated lawsuit when he denied being suspended during his years as a police officer in El Paso before he joined the Pima County Sheriff's Department in the 1980s.
2: CBS News has obtained the El Paso Police Department records, which show that Nanos was suspended several times for infractions, including unnecessary violence. This is CBS News.
7: What is going on?
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10: Great storytelling starts here.
11: Oh, come on. 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
10: Why? It's time for
0: WPTF News.
12: I'm Melissa Vale. A Raleigh police officer was dragged several feet by a driver near NC State University's campus on Friday afternoon. A report from Raleigh police said the officer grabbed the side of an SUV when the driver didn't obey traffic instructions at the intersection of Pullen Road and Western Boulevard. The officer, who was helping direct traffic around an NC State event, had minor injuries. U.S. Senator Tom Tillis spoke to graduates of the Campbell University Law Schools in Raleigh Friday, offering lessons for those entering the legal profession.
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12: A crash claimed two lives and shut down part of Interstate 85 in Durham County on Friday afternoon. The wreck occurred in the northbound lanes near Redwood Road. A car appeared to have collided with a tree next to the interstate. The North Carolina State Highway Patrol confirmed that two people died. The WPTF forecast, cloudy overnight, low around 53. Melissa Vale, WPTF News.
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3: CBS News Brief. The U.S. military says it struck another boat alleged to be trafficking drugs in the eastern Pacific Ocean, killing two people and leaving one survivor whose condition was not specified. The death toll on the alleged drug trafficking strikes is at least 192. Despite the official ceasefire, the U.S. and Iran have traded fire twice in the last 24 hours, including the U.S. launching missiles after three U.S. warships were fired on. Secretary of State Marco Rubio.
4: If you fire a drone or a missile at our destroyer, what are we supposed to do, let it hit it? We have to respond to it. We have to knock down the missile, and we have to knock out whatever it is that launched that missile.
3: Some migrants are giving up on getting asylum in the U.S., reports correspondent Allison Keyes.
5: Thousands fighting to stay in the U.S. are dropping their asylum cases and agreeing to leave voluntarily. This is immigration judges now decide on motions for third country removal before considering whether someone qualifies for asylum.
3: CBS News Brief. I'm Michael Toscano.
6: Increasing clouds overnight with a low around 52. For your Saturday, a chance of showers. Otherwise, partly sunny with a high near 78. Saturday night, partly cloudy with a low around 59. And Sunday, a slight chance of showers. Otherwise, partly sunny, high near 83.
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4: CBS News Brief. The White House was expecting Iran to respond to the latest U.S. proposal for peace talks by last evening, but so far there's no word on what, if anything, was received. Secretary of State Marco Rubio.
5: We're expecting a response from them. We'll see what the response entails. The hope is it's something that it can put us into a serious process of negotiation.
4: The average price for a gallon of regular gas hit $4.55 Friday, the highest since 2022, and not popular at this gas pump near Detroit.
6: It's like $70 at least.
7: It sucks. It's not good.
4: Police in New York City arrested a 32-year-old man suspected of shoving 76-year-old Ross Falzone down a subway station stairs, which killed him. More from CBS News New York's Naomi Rookham.
8: The victim suffered a traumatic brain injury, fractured ribs, and a fractured spine. He died later at Bellevue Hospital. Police say the suspect had been taken into custody earlier that day.
4: But he was released after a psychiatric evaluation. CBS News Brief. I'm Michael Toscano.
9: Increasing clouds overnight with a low around 52. For your Saturday, a chance of showers. Otherwise, partly sunny with a high near 78. Saturday night, partly cloudy with a low around 59. And Sunday, a slight chance of showers. Otherwise, partly sunny, high near 83.
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3: CBS News Brief. The U.S. military has taken out another alleged drug trafficking boat in the eastern Pacific Ocean. Southern Command says two men were killed and the Coast Guard was sent out to rescue one survivor. No word on the survivor's condition, however. President Trump says he thinks the World Health Organization is doing a good job containing the hantavirus outbreak.
4: We seem to have things under very good control. They know that virus very well. It's been around a long time. Not easily transferable, unlike COVID.
3: 17 Americans will be evacuated home for quarantine when the infected cruise ship arrives at the Canary Islands off Spain on Sunday. The latest monthly jobs report from the government shows employers adding 115,000 positions in April. President Trump's director of the National Economic Council, Kevin Hassett, effusively praised his boss.
5: People still don't have faith that the golden age is upon us, that Trump policies are working, but it keeps showing up in the data.
3: CBS News Brief. I'm Michael Toscano.
6: Increasing clouds overnight with a low around 52. For your Saturday, a chance of showers. Otherwise, partly sunny with a high near 78. Saturday night, partly cloudy with a low around 59. And Sunday, a slight chance of showers. Otherwise, partly sunny, high near 83.
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0: We are Red Eye Radio. He's Eric Carly, and I'm Gary McNamara. I go to the Babylon Bee. I don't know why, but it seems like at the end of different hours, I just am drawn to the Babylon Bee.
1: Yeah, well, it happens.
0: To see how to conclude the hour.
1: Yeah.
0: But I was reading the lead headline. Hobo with garbage can stuck on his head, mistaken for Met Gala attendee. and the only reason I bring that up is, I did see it in the New York Post, a woman who was, it looked like she was in bubble wrap, and I went,
1: yeah,
0: whatever, I don't care. They had it on the front page. I'm assuming they're mocking more than maybe a Matt Drudge obsession with things like that.
1: Yeah.
0: Pretty bows and things, but
1: I don't get it.
0: When I saw that, I went, and there's all these people like behind, like looking at this guy with a garbage can on his head.
1: Yeah, yeah.
0: Like, wow, this is awesome.
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6: This is CBS News on the Hour, your home for original reporting. I'm Stacey Lynn. Tensions remain high as the U.S. and Iran continue to exchange fire. U.S. Central Command says the military fired on two Iranian oil tankers early yesterday after exchanging fire with Iranian forces in the strait overnight. CBS's Weisha Zhang at the White House.
7: The fight lasted for hours, but the president insisted a ceasefire is in place as peace talks continue. Although Iran's foreign minister posted on social media, every time a diplomatic solution is on the table, the U.S. opts for a reckless military adventure, adding, Iranians never bow to pressure.
6: President Trump has repeated threats to resume full-scale bombing if Iran doesn't accept the latest U.S. proposal. The State Department says intensive talks will be held next week in Washington. President Trump says Russia and Ukraine have agreed to a three-day ceasefire.
8: President Putin agreed. President Zelensky agreed, both readily. And we have a little period of time where they're not going to be killing people. That's very good. And they also agreed to give 1,000 on each side, 1,000 prisoners back.
6: Meanwhile, there are no tanks, missiles, or other heavy weapons on showcase, but President Putin is overseeing a Victory Day military parade in Red Square, commemorating the defeat of Nazi Germany in World War II. A hard loss for Democrats in the redistricting battle. Virginia's state Supreme Court overturned a new congressional map that could have gained four seats for the Dems in the House. CBS's Katrina Kaufman with how this happened.
9: The reason that the Virginia Supreme Court says they did this is procedural. So it's a little bit in the weeds, but they say because of when this was voted on, there were actually some early voters that didn't know how these maps would pan out at the time.
6: New details in the murder investigation of Kristen Smart, the Cal Poly freshman who disappeared nearly 30 years ago. Sheriff Ian Parkinson says they're still searching for Smart's body.
10: I vowed to them again that we would not give up the search for Kristen's remains, and it was my goal to bring Kristen home.
6: Michael Wallace reports on a new study that shows how climate change and pollution impact our physical and emotional health.
11: Researchers led by the City University of New York strapped smartwatches on people to monitor their health as they were exposed to different air pollutants and extreme heat during a typical day. Study co-author Melissa Bloom says when people walk through exhaust,
12: higher exposure to sulfur dioxide was associated with higher scores for nervousness and feelings of helplessness.
6: This is CBS News.
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15: I'm Gail Hurd. A crash claimed two lives and shut down part of I-85 in Durham County Friday afternoon. The wreck occurred in the northbound lanes near Redwood Road. A car appeared to have collided with a tree next to the interstate, and the State Highway Patrol confirmed that two people had died and the crash appeared to involve a black sedan. Thursday, a hacker group called Shiny Hunter says it's responsible for a data breach of web-based learning management system Canvas and will release data it acquired if it was not paid a ransom by May 12th. Wake County Schools has temporarily disabled the Canvas icon within the Wake ID portal while work is being done to verify system security and restore normal operations. Cybersecurity expert Kat Duffy tells ABC 11.
16: A strong incentive to pay so that this information doesn't get out or they don't get locked out of their systems.
15: The incident comes a year and a half after PowerSchool, a student information system, was hacked, affecting about 62 million people across the country. WPTF forecast, the overnight low 53 and cloudy. Gail Hurd, WPTF News.
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22: 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That's why Sony Pictures Animation's film GOAT means so much to me. It's about Will Harris, a small goat who believes in himself and proves you don't have to be the biggest to be a champion.
0: Everyone's always told me smalls can't ball. I'm too blessed to be stressed. Everything I need to succeed is right here.
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4: CBS News Brief. Iran still has not responded to the U.S. peace proposal. Secretary of State Marco Rubio says the Strait of Hormuz is still a big sticking point.
5: Iran now claims that they own, that they have a right to control an international waterway. They claim that they have a right to control it. What is the world going to do about that?
4: Virginia State Supreme Court overturned a new congressional map that could have favored Democrats. CBS's Aaron Navarro.
6: President Trump saying it's a huge win for his party, and many of his political advisors are taking victory laps after this big blow to Democrats in Virginia.
4: Kristen Smart disappeared nearly 30 years ago when she was a college freshman, and Sheriff Ian Parkinson says they're still searching for her body.
7: This case was very challenging from the very beginning because the suspect, Paul Flores, had moved out of the dorm. The dorm room had been cleaned, so you're missing physical evidence, and it's you don't recreate that.
4: CBS News Brief. I'm Stacey Lynn.
8: Increasing clouds overnight with a low around 52. For your Saturday, a chance of showers. Otherwise, partly sunny with a high near 78. Saturday night, partly cloudy with a low around 59. And Sunday, a slight chance of showers. Otherwise, partly sunny, high near 83.
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6: I'm Stacey Lynn. The Dutch cruise ship at the center of the deadly hantavirus outbreak is on its way to Spain's Canary Islands with nearly 150 guests, including Americans, on board. That's getting pushback from people who live in the Canary Islands.
7: I think the most sensible thing would be for them to think about us and not allow that ship into the Canary Islands.
8: We have to be very careful. People in those protective suits should go in and help them.
6: The virus has so far killed three people. Medical contributor Dr. Celine Gounder reassures us this isn't another COVID.
9: This is not nearly as infectious. Most of the cases we've seen of person-to-person transmission of hantavirus actually involved sexual partners. Not to say that this is sexually transmitted, but it's that level of intimate contact.
6: Secretary of State Marco Rubio says Washington is still waiting for an Iranian response to a White House proposal for a deal to end the war.
10: Their system is still highly fractured and a bit dysfunctional as well, so that may be serving as an impediment. I hope it's a serious offer. I really do.
6: Iran says the U.S. needs to end its naval blockade in the Strait of Hormuz. Virginia's Supreme Court stopped a redistricting plan that would have given the Democrats an edge in the midterms. CBS News Director of Elections and Surveys, Anthony Salvanto says this impacts who wins majority control of the lower chamber.
11: Just about 10% of the House is going to be what we consider a toss-up, only about 40 seats out of 435.
6: Do you believe there are aliens out there? The Pentagon just released a bunch of UFO videos that have been hidden from the public for years. Reporter Eleanor Watson.
12: One of the videos released was taken in Greece in 2023 and shows what witnesses described as an object near the surface of the ocean making multiple 90-degree turns at approximately 80 miles per hour, which is not typical of anything we know that flies and can be identified.
6: The BBC's David Solito has details on a 100th birthday celebration for the world's most celebrated naturalist, David Attenborough.
13: The Albert Hall concert, a celebration of an extraordinary life with the music of 72 years of filmmaking. Also, a chance for friends and colleagues to say thank you. Among them, one former 9-year-old visitor to David Attenborough's studio. That 9-year-old is now a king.
14: And on behalf of the whole nation, I wish you a very happy 100th birthday.
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19: I'm Melissa Vale. A Raleigh police officer was dragged several feet by a driver near NC State University's campus on Friday afternoon. A report from Raleigh police said the officer grabbed the side of an SUV when the driver didn't obey traffic instructions at the intersection of Pullen Road and Western Boulevard. The officer, who was helping direct traffic around an NC State event, had minor injuries. U.S. Senator Tom Tillis spoke to graduates of the Campbell University Law Schools in Raleigh Friday, offering lessons for those entering the legal profession.
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19: A crash claimed two lives and shut down part of Interstate 85 in Durham County on Friday afternoon. The wreck occurred in the northbound lanes near Redwood Road. A car appeared to have collided with a tree next to the interstate. The North Carolina State Highway Patrol confirmed that two people died. The WPTF forecast, cloudy overnight, low around 53. Melissa Vale, WPTF News.
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0: Welcome, welcome. It's the Jill on Money Show, where we are answering your financial questions. And we've been doing this show for a long time, ever since January of 2011. 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I also have to tell you that the show is concluding in just a few weeks, but you can still find us. 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Subscribe, and that way you'll be able to continue to listen to us and ask us your financial questions with greater frequency, and you get to listen whenever you want to do so. Okay, let's turn this back to you. Right now, let's talk to Carol, who joins us from the Midwest. Hello, Carol. What can we do for you?
1: Hello, Jill. And Mark, I have a question about whether I should do a Roth conversion with my traditional IRA.
0: To convert or not to convert? That is the question. Okay. So first of all, tell us about yourself, Carol.
1: Okay. I am 69 years old. Mm-hmm. I retired a couple years ago. I'm in fairly good health.
0: Great.
1: One son, he's about, I think he's 25. Almost.
0: Yeah, I like that you say, I think he's 25.
1: Yeah.
0: Is he launched?
1: He's launched, but he needs a little help. He's still figuring things out.
0: You've launched him, but every so often you have to kind of drive the dinghy over and just get over there and be like, here's a few bucks to help you with something.
1: Yeah.
0: But you're not doing an ongoing amount. Like, you're not saying, oh, well, I pay for his rent.
1: No.
0: Okay. So you retired a few years ago. Are you entitled to a pension?
1: I do. I get a pension, and I'm taking my Social Security.
0: What's your monthly income?
1: Annual $70,000.
0: Okay. That's great. Do you, are you married?
1: No. I've been divorced for about 25 years.
0: Okay.
1: Happily divorced.
0: I love those people. They're like, no problem. All good. Okay. Yeah. So does the pension and Social Security, the 70 grand a year, does it cover most of your expenses?
1: It does, but I always seem to live just within my means. So
0: okay.
1: There's not like a ton of money left over.
0: Okay.
1: For sure.
0: Do you have a retirement account in addition to your pension? Because you're talking about converting, but so what kind of account do we have?
1: Well, I have all my life I invested in my tax deferred 401k. Mm-hmm. And that is now in a Vanguard IRA.
0: Uh huh.
1: And I put all my eggs in one basket.
0: Okay.
1: And I have a very small high yield savings of about $15,000. But that's pretty much it.
0: Okay. So you have a high yield savings of $15,000, like, and you have a bank account that has a few bucks in it?
1: Yeah, very few.
0: Okay.
1: Yeah.
0: And the IRA rollover at Vanguard, how much is in there?
1: About $900,000.
0: Okay. You own your home?
1: Yes, I do.
0: How much would you guess it's worth?
1: I guess about $500,000, okay. Maybe even more.
0: And is there a mortgage remaining?
1: No, it's all paid off.
0: Okay. And you want to stay there?
1: Yes, I plan to stay here. Yes.
0: Okay. All right. So are you pulling any money out of the IRA account right now, or is it just, you know, sort of chugging along?
1: It's chugging along, except if I find that I want to take a little vacation and I don't quite have the money, I'll nibble at it here.
0: Yeah, why not? Come on. Aren't you entitled?
1: I know. That's
0: jeez. But you don't have another account. You don't have another brokerage account, and there's no big cash account that you would use to pay the tax that would be due if you were to convert. Is that what I'm understanding?
1: Yeah, that's correct.
0: Okay.
1: Yeah.
0: So don't sweat this. You're not going to do a conversion. You're not a conversion candidate, because it really only works if you actually are able to pay the tax that's due from an account that's not a retirement account. So if you said to me, let's just flip it around. If you said, like, I had 100 grand in a rollover and 800 grand that's in a brokerage account, then we would absolutely have you do that. Mm-hmm. But in this case, here's a different idea for you. Did you file your taxes yet?
1: I did.
0: Okay. Do you remember what your income was, like the bottom right-hand corner? Do you remember what that income was? Was it that 70-ish?
1: Yeah, I have it right here. Taxable income was 67,000.
0: Okay. So here's what I think might be more interesting for someone in your situation. Two choices. One is that, you know, you say, look, I need more money out of this account every year. I really do. Because you want to have like a more, you really should have a high yield savings account that's a little bit richer. You own a home. If something had to happen, you don't want to pull money out of the account at the wrong time. So what I absolutely would do is at least consider taking $30,000 or $35,000 out from that tax deferred account, that IRA rollover at Vanguard, maybe 30. I would take out an extra 30 grand every year. And you know what? For the first year or two, I might just stick it in my high yield savings account. Very boring. Have it available. Pay your tax that's due. Now, it's 2 years from now. You're 71. You got four more years before you need to take money out through your required minimum distributions. I'll give you two choices. Tell me what sounds interesting to you. You might say, well, okay, I'll just keep doing staying at the top of the 22% income tax bracket. Well, as long as I can, I'll pull out the third, because right now the bracket goes up to $105,700. You keep pulling that money out for the next 4 years. You have extra money. Maybe you even have a brokerage account at Vanguard in addition to what you have in the rollover. Alternatively, what you could consider is to say, hey, I don't want to be forced to take as much money out when I'm 75. So I think what I'll do is I will take more money out in those 4 years or even in these next 6 years and consider paying more than the 22% bracket. The top of the next bracket, which is 24%, I will go up to about 200,000. So what you could do is you could get more money out, but you'd have to swallow paying that tax rate of 24%. Mm-hmm. Now, it's not a terrible bet because, you know, listen, we do need to get this account down in value before you start taking your distributions, right? By the time you're 75, when you think about it, whatever's in there, you're going to have to withdraw at, say, I don't know, a 4% withdrawal rate. Let me just look at my little chart. Stand by for a second. Let me just look at this. I think it's 4. Yeah, it's about 4% in terms of like when you have to make your required minimum distributions. So, I mean, it doesn't mean that that's terrible, but like, you know, if there's $1 million in there, if you don't pull enough money out and it keeps growing faster than what you're taking out, you'll have to pull 40 grand out. And when you're 80, it turns out to be more like 5% of the total. We'll get back to Carol in just a minute. If you've got a financial question, just go to JillOnMoney.com, click the Contact Us button, and write us a note. If you'd like to join us live, just check the box. Mark will do the rest. We'll be right back.

0: 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I've been surfing here since I was a kid. Now, seeing my grandson out on the water, it means everything to me. Watching him and taking in the blue waves, the sea breeze, the blurry horizon.
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8: 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Just go to your bookmarks and boom, we're right there. Right now, let's get back to Carol, who joins us from the Midwest. Any amount, if you could just get it down by a couple hundred thousand dollars, I think it'll be better for your required minimum distributions. Mm-hmm. And even if it just is at that 22% rate, I think it's better to do it that way. I'm not sure if that's going to, like, be compelling to you or not, but I don't think converting is the smartest thing for you right now, just because you don't have the money to pay for the tax that's due. One way or another, the money's got to come out, all right? Mm-hmm. Now, it may come out in 20 years through required minimum distributions, or you can control what tax bracket you're paying that tax at. Mm-hmm. That's what I'm saying, is that if you pull it out now, let's say you pulled 30 grand out and you just said, I'm going to put it in my high yield savings account now. Instead of 15 grand, I have a little bit more money there. I know it's not growing that much, but that's the safe thing to do, right? So now you have 45 grand. Next year, you file your taxes and you say, okay, what portion of that 45 grand do I, and you tell, do you file with an accountant or a tax preparer, or do you do it yourself?
16: I do it myself.
8: Run it through a little filter and see what would happen if you had an extra 30 grand of income, because you may want to pay some, you might want to adjust some, you know, maybe pay a little bit of a quarterly tax. Maybe, I don't know. You may not have to, but I would look at that, and I would also be crystal clear that, like, that money should be there. Let's see what the impact is on your taxes next year, and then let's see how it goes. By the way, if you take the money out and you pay it at that 22% bracket, you're not going down a bracket. Given what we know now, because you have pension and you have Social Security, you're at least always in the 22 bracket. You just, right. That's your highest bracket. It's not going down. So we know that at the very least, every required minimum distribution will be at least at 22%. So you're no worse off paying it today than you would be in a few years. And that also, by the way, kind of buffers you against the growth of the portfolio, number one. And also, like, I don't know, maybe tax rates are going to go up. Mark's going to pop in and be like, just pay it at the 24% bracket. I bet he's going to say, Mark, do you believe that?
17: Well, it's a much bigger window.
8: Okay, so
16: That was my idea, actually, was kind of to go into the 24%.
8: If you're willing to. So the top of the 24% bracket for single filers is $201,775. So let's just say, Mark, that Carol says, I got 900 in there, and right now I am going to take out $120,000 right now and pay that 24% bracket. What, now keep going for year after year. Should she keep doing it, Mark?
17: Well, I would. I mean, look, you're probably never going to get all of this converted, so I wouldn't drive yourself nuts by this, but you'd be able to get a good chunk out, yeah.
8: And I think that what that does is, again, if you feel like, wow, that screws me up, and I don't want to go up a bracket and down, but I understand that. But it's only a 2% change in that and how the tax, and you have control about you paying it. I don't know if in 10 years that the country is underwater and tax rates all go up, that, you know, how do we know that you're not going to be at 24? Maybe you'll be at 30. I don't know.
16: Right.
8: So that's the, you pay up today for the security of not being caught by surprise later, if rates were to change.
16: Okay. Now, the other question related to that. So if I do that this year, and maybe not 120, maybe 80 or whatever the number is, I'm worried about the safe harbor rules. And I know I paid $9,700 in taxes last year. So if I withhold at least that much, I don't have to worry about a penalty?
8: It's 110% of that much, but I would run that. I would look at your what software are you using for taxes?
16: The TurboTax.
8: I would look at TurboTax and just see what would happen.
17: Okay. And by the way, if you want to avoid even having to think about doing quarterly payments, if you're going to take money out, just do it at the end of the year.
16: Okay.
8: That's true.
17: And see what happens the rest of this year. I mean, you know, as we speak, the market's down. Maybe it goes down even more. It's a good, you know, might be a good year to do this. But
8: yeah. I mean, I think you have some flexibility here. And you don't have to, like, cling to one, like, year by year. You're not, it's not like you're making a pact with us and we're going to call you in a year and be like, what'd you do? You know, and you're just saying, like, generally speaking, I'm going to try to get more money out of my Vanguard IRA that has not yet been taxed. That's it. And if in 1 year you have some, you know, you have a strange situation where something falls in your lap or some, who knows, then you can make a decision then, a different decision. It's okay.
16: Mm-hmm. Okay. Yeah, I even was thinking if I do maybe a little bit of a Roth conversion and a little bit into the high yield, then next year if I want to do it again, I may have that high yield money to pay those taxes.
8: Hang on. We're not saying do a Roth conversion, just so you hear this. You cannot convert into a Roth. The money you pull out, you're not going to convert it. You're just going to take it. And you're going to, if anything, you're going to put in your high yield savings account year two, or if you're doing a bigger amount this year, it's going to be in a brokerage account. It's not going to be a Roth account.
16: Okay. And why is that?
8: Because the tax you don't have the money to pay the tax that's due. When you pull the money out, you have to pay the tax that's due. Once you put it into the Roth, I don't think there's any need to put it in a Roth. You just have it in a brokerage account. You don't have to put it into a Roth. We're not doing a conversion. Just pulling the money out, paying the tax that's due, and keeping the rest. You're not putting it into a Roth.
17: Yeah, you can't put it into a Roth because you don't have earned income.
16: Oh.
17: You can only put it into an IRA, whether traditional or Roth, if you have the earned income, which you don't. So therefore, you would put it into a taxable brokerage account. Just use, you know, you said your rollover IRA is at Vanguard, so you would just use Vanguard. Just open up a taxable brokerage account at Vanguard and just... think of it as a supplemental retirement account.
8: All we're doing is like a bet on taxes right now. And I think that the vast majority of the money that's in the rollover, you can get out, you'll pay the tax that's due, and you'll pay it on your time horizon. That's really what we're saying.
16: Okay.
8: And it doesn't worry. Don't worry about I know the Roth is great, but like you said, like, hey, I grew up on the whole using the tax deferred account. You didn't do anything wrong. It's good. You got money. And frankly, it works really well. Like, you did a great job. So I don't want you to go back. Oh, I wish I had done a Roth. You know what? There wasn't in your career, the Roth wasn't a thing, right? I don't know what you did for a living. I don't know if you were a teacher, a nurse or whatever. Did you have a pension? But like, it wasn't like every retirement account had a Roth option. That wasn't available.
16: Mm-hmm. No, it wasn't. So
8: you did an amazing job. Come on.
17: There's no problem here.
8: This is all good news. You're in great shape.
16: Scared of those RMDs coming in, and so I'll listen to your advice and act accordingly.
8: All right, this sounds good. All right, Carol from the Midwest.
17: I would love to be scared of RMDs. You know. That's a nightmare I will gladly take.
8: Yeah, I mean, it's really nothing bad. Nothing bad is happening. Nothing bad is happening. And RMDs are like, even in this situation, if you had to pull 40 or 50 grand a year out so you'd pay tax on it, you're still going to be fine. Even if you never did a thing, don't be fearful. This is all, you're in great shape. You've done an incredible job. If you need some assistance thinking about a financial decision, get in touch with us. Just go to jillonmoney.com, click the Contact Us button, write us a note, and if you want to come on live, check the box. 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

0: Welcome back to the Jill on Money Show, where we are trying to help you navigate your financial journey. And I often think of this journey in the same way as I think about taking a big long road trip. Sometimes you just want to get to your destination as quickly as possible. And other times you might say, hey, you know what? I want to take a twisty turny route. I've got some time. Things are cool. I don't need to get there so quickly. It often happens this way with some of the biggest financial decisions you face. It could be your retirement, or it could be a home purchase or sale. Most often, there are many options to do the things that you want to do. So if you're trying to weigh those options, get in touch with us. 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You click that button, a form will pop up. That's the email that we receive. Give us a lot of detail if you don't plan to join us live. Otherwise, just check the box and Mark will do everything else. He'll arrange to get you on the air with us live. Right now, let's talk to Jay from New England. Hello, Jay. What is going on?
1: I'm a 50-year-old corporate worker for nearly 25 years and just looking to make a pretty sizable career change, step down.
0: Oh, I love a reset. It's right up my alley.
1: This is a big one. Hopefully you can
0: okay.
1: help.
0: All right. I'm ready to help. Wait, before you start. So you're 50 years old. You've been working in corporate America for a long time, decades now. Like, when did this shift occur? Like, when did you start thinking about this?
1: About 6 months ago.
0: Okay. And did something happen? Was there something that happened at work? Did you get a new boss, or were you just ground down?
1: The latter. Just kind of sick of corporate America. It's treated us well, but looking for something more meaningful.
0: Okay. And you have an us? Is there a partner, a spouse?
1: I do have an us. My wife, we've been married for 24 years, and we've got two children, one nearly 20. She's in college, and a son that's going to be 18. He'll be going off to college in about a year.
0: Okay. The one who's in college, how are you paying for that?
1: $529. It's covered.
0: Okay. So that's covered. And same for the 18-year-old, will be covered through $529?
1: Right. Fully funded. Great. Yep.
0: Your wife, how old is she?
1: She's 47.
0: Does she work full time also?
1: She works part time.
0: So when do you want this to occur? Like ASAP, or is there do we have a glide path to get where you want to go?
1: I'd say like in the next 3 to 6 months.
0: When you say, you know, you're just sick of it and you want to reset, what do you want to do? Do you want to keep working in some capacity, just not earning as much as you're earning now?
1: Yeah, I want to work full time in the public sector in law enforcement. And it's just a passion project of mine that I've wanted to do off and on for my entire adult life. And it just never really came to fruition.
0: You're going to have to be like, what, are you talking to me and saying like at 50 years old, you're going to have to become a cop then?
1: Well, not have to, choose to, but yes.
0: I mean, this is what you're choosing to do. Mark, can you imagine this? I mean, already it's like I'm exhausted from the idea of it. That's wild. Okay. So how much do you earn right now, Jay?
1: We made about 180 last year.
0: Okay. So 180. And how much of that is your wife?
1: About 25.
0: Are you like along the way? Like, what steps have you taken to realize this dream?
1: A ton of research, a lot of inside knowledge, a lot of friends that do it. I have a pretty good idea of what I'm getting into, but I have not formally started the process yet.
0: Okay. What would the process entail just to get you there? Like, let's just pretend we could do all the numbers, and we'll get to the numbers in a second. But let's just say that you get out, you're done, and, you know, it's, I don't know, let's just call it the end of the year. So I'll give you 9 months. What happens in 2027? Would you go into an academy? Like, what happens?
1: Yeah, academy lasts about 4 months, and then you're on a probationary status for the next 8 months, and after the 1 year, you're, like, part of the civil service, protected by the union and all that. You know, no longer on probation.
0: Okay, and how much, so now we just go to 2028. I mean, you're making money once you're on probation, but how much does a first year, once the probation is over, how much do you think you would earn?
1: Total, both of us would probably make about 100.
0: Okay. Can you guys live on 100?
1: Yeah.
0: Yeah, no problem?
1: Yeah, we got pretty low overhead.
0: Amazing. So tell us about how much money you've saved up.
1: Yeah, so we've got about $1.6 million in retirement.
0: Wow. Is it all pre-tax or is it Roth also?
1: It's a mix. It's probably about a third Roth, and then 200 of that is brokerage.

0: Okay. Is there a mortgage outstanding?
1: There isn't.
0: So what do you figure your expenses are?
1: Probably five.
0: Five or six grand a month, maybe? That's why your 100 grand a year would work for you, right?
1: Yeah. Yeah.
0: Wow. Okay. How, I mean, if you're going to make this huge change, I presume you would do it for a while, yes? Like you'd be planning to stay in this system for some period. Is there a mandatory retirement, an age? I don't know, even know about that.
1: So the state I'm in New England, after 10 years or age 60, whichever comes first, 10 years or age 60 in service, you can get a pension.
0: Right.
1: So presumably, you know, if I just stayed in for 10 years, the pension would be like 20 grand a year.
0: Mm-hmm.
1: I intend on staying in for longer than that, but
0: right.
1: Worst
0: case, you're not doing this for like an 8-year time horizon. Clearly, you're going to try to do this. I mean, presuming your health is good and all that, what do you think? Ideally, 50, like 65?
1: Yeah, I'd like to.
0: Okay, great. We'll get back to Jay in just a minute. If you've got a financial question, just go to the website, jillonmoney.com, click the Contact Us button, and write us a note. We'll be right back.

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0: 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Now, while you're on the website, don't forget you've got to subscribe to the free weekly newsletter, which drops on Fridays. That will also entitle you to our blog. You can also check out all the other great stuff that lives on the website, the resources, the links to my books, and also links to our podcast, Jill on Money, as well as the Money Watch program. Okay, right now, let's get back to Jay from New England. You know, I presume the pension would compound a bit. So I'm guessing, do you know what that number is at 65? Would it be like 30 grand a year?
1: Yeah, I think 25 or 30. And then we'd get 3,200 for Social Security at age 65. I would, you know, assuming I stop paying in right now, because public service, you know, police and firemen, they don't pay into Social Security in my state.
0: Okay. So really interesting here. So the thing is, because you're willing to work and your wife is making a little bit of cash on the side, you guys can do this. I think it's quite doable. Mark, do you have, besides asking many questions about this, but the numbers appear to work for, from my perspective, don't they for you, Mark?
2: Based purely on what they spend each month. Yeah, it's obviously not a problem.
0: I mean, this seems like kind of a no-brainer when it comes to the money part. Obviously, there are some things you might want to do as you approach this period of time, which is, are you currently contributing to retirement?
1: Yeah, I'm doing the age 50 catch-up max thing in the 401k.
0: But when is that? So let's just think about this. Let's say the soonest you could retire is when? June 30th from your current job?
1: Oh,
0: like
1: retire?
0: If you gave your notice today?
1: That's a nice way to put it. Yeah, I could be done, you know, I could be done in 2 weeks, but there's no rush because there's a process to this. I haven't actually gotten hired on yet.
0: So what's the process? Explain that to us.
1: So you have to do a physical test for age 50 and above, in my case. So that's a slam dunk. And so that for different age ranges, it's a different physical aptitude test. An interview and a panel interview with some of the higher-ups with the police, and then a background check, and then you get hired on, then you go to the academy for 4 months.
0: Are you planning to wait till you're sort of in that process before you give notice?
1: Yeah, I think so.
0: Okay, so we can protect you. Okay, dumb question. If they find that, like, oh, you know, you have rotten eyes or your feet are bad or you don't pass the physical, would you stay where you are? Or would you totally do something? Yeah, okay.
1: Yeah, just stay where I'm different? At.
0: Okay, you're not that miserable. You're like, I hate it, but right.
2: It's interesting that you know, if I wanted to go join the NYPD right now, I wouldn't be allowed. There's an age limit.
0: That's what I thought. It's amazing. They really must need people in your state, right?
1: Yeah, what I'm finding is there's not at least in New England, most municipalities, there's not an upper age limit. That might be different in Boston proper, but not where I'm in.
0: Yeah. What is their age for New York, Mark?
2: I believe I want to say, I don't know why I know this, but I think it's like 43.
0: What?
2: Yeah.
0: We had that guy who called up from the show who's a very high-ranking New York police guy. We should find out from him. That's amazing. Listen, I think you can do this. I would be careful just about my pacing of it. I always think having more money socked away is better, but, you know, especially because at this point, I presume, you know, if you're going to give your notice in the next few months, you will have already had a lot of the maximum retirement plan contributions taken from your paycheck, right?
1: Yeah, I was thinking about just front loading that if I'm done in a couple of months.
0: Yeah, I guess you could. I mean, I don't know.
2: Is it Roth?
1: Yes.
0: Okay, let's do it. I'm in.
2: As long as it's Roth, yeah.
0: As long as it's Roth, yeah, I agree. I think you're in great shape. I mean, it's such a wild story. Do you have the life? You have to carry life insurance and you need a really good estate plan. But do you have life insurance?
1: Yeah, we got, I'm overinsured. I think I've got like $3 million. And then I have an individual disability policy that's pretty robust. And then we just did our estate planning last fall.
0: All right. Do the kids know that if they go to grad school, they're on their own?
1: I think they know that anyway, no matter what I end up doing.
2: Is your wife and kids, they're all on board?
0: Everyone's on board. I'm so worried. I have anxiety building in my chest right now for this man.
1: Oh, don't worry. I'll let you know how it goes.
0: All right. I'm such a baby because I have great respect for how hard that job is, you know, and I worry. But that said, for your question and our purposes, I think you're golden. You guys have done an incredible job. It's you have got a reset. If I write the Great Money Reset Volume 2, I'm using this story, okay?
1: Oh, that would be great.
2: And by the way, what are you going to do if they put you on, like, the overnight shift?
0: Oof.
1: Just start drinking caffeine again.
0: Oh, my God.
2: Oh, man, it's not easy.
0: This guy was, like, smooth sailing in his life, and he's going to – you see what happens, gang? If you are called to something, you will make the sacrifice. Jay? We're lucky to have people like you. People in your state are very lucky that you're willing to do this. Get in shape. Are you in good shape already?
1: Yeah, definitely.
0: All right. So he's a bro. He's drinking protein shakes. He's in shape. He's climbing walls. He's doing all sorts of things that you know that they do to train the folks in law enforcement. So, Jay, good luck. Do you have a financial question that you are seeking some advice on? Get in touch with us. Go to JillOnMoney.com and click the Contact Us button. Remember, Mark and I are both CFPs. We love doing this. So do that. Check us out. You're listening to The Jill on Money Show. We'll be right back.

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And if you are worried about whether the Social Security system is running out of money, whether or not you should claim early or delay, you have to join us for our upcoming webinar. We are going to be speaking with Social Security expert Heather Schreiber on Wednesday, June 17th. To learn everything you ever wanted to know about Social Security, you will need to be a subscriber to our service called Jill on Money Live. Now, this is when you plunk down $45 for the next 12 months. And in doing so, you will have access to quarterly live webinars, including this upcoming one on Social Security with Heather Schreiber. So for $45, you get four live webinars, you get the back catalog of those webinars, and you will also be able to get access to bonus audio and video content. Okay, before the end of the hour, we have a question from Dave who writes, do I need a financial advisor? I have a seven-figure portfolio, mostly stock. I feel like I can earn more doing it myself without all the fees, even with a target date fund. Just a little tentative to try it on my own. Your thoughts? Dave, it really depends on how much time and energy you have to manage this and whether you feel confident enough. I mean, one of the best reasons to use a financial advisor is to do the planning work, not just the money management. But if you've done the planning and you're just looking at asset management, you could surely use some low-cost index funds and manage it yourself. But remember, you might have a question along the way. You might be freaking out along the way. Maybe an advisor could be helpful. So we'd kind of have to know a little bit more about you to try to determine whether or not it makes sense or not to hire an advisor. I hope that helps. If you need some guidance as to whether or not an advisor is for you, don't forget, on the website, go to JillOnMoney.com. On the resources section, we've got the questions to ask before you hire a financial advisor. You're listening to Jill on Money.

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4: in Nebraska.
5: There are 17 Americans on board. They've been potentially exposed but are not known to be infected with the virus. The Trump administration is still waiting for a response from Iran to its latest proposal to end the war. CBS News national security contributor Sam Vinograd on the very lengthy and difficult process.
6: It takes time to negotiate on really existential issues like the nuclear program with Iran. The first Iran nuclear deal took 18 months. Even just laying out the framework for negotiations, which is what this MOU it would be ostensibly, is likely going to take more than a few days. That's because there's a lot of technical details. These are issues existential to the regime.
5: And the State Department says intensive talks will be held next week in Washington between representatives of Lebanon and Israel. It's been 1 year since Pope Leo became the leader of the world's Catholics. CBS's Nora O'Donnell tells us he marked the occasion touring Pompeii and has details of where he'll spend the summer.
7: About 15 miles southeast of Rome, nestled on the shore of an ancient volcanic lake, lies Castel Gandolfo.
8: Pope Leo is coming weekly.
9: I think he is going to end up being the pope that will visit this property the most in all its history. He told us that he wanted to come and make this the place where he recharges and prays and reads, goes on horseback, plays tennis, swims.
5: So what are the most popular baby names for the year?
10: What's your name?
11: If you were born in 2025 and are a boy, it's most likely Liam. For girls, it's Olivia, both topping the list for 7 years in a row.
10: What's your name?
11: The boys' top 10. After Liam, it's Noah, Oliver, and Theodore, followed by Henry, James, Elijah, Matteo, and William.
10: What's your name?
11: After Olivia, it's Charlotte, Emma, Amelia, Sophia with a PH, Mia, Isabella, Evelyn, Sophia with an F, and Eliana.
10: Won't you tell me your name?
11: I'm Michael, number one boy's name from 1954 to 1998, Toscano, CBS News.
5: And after peeking in the last decades of the 20th century, I learned that Stacy fell dramatically, with the exception of just a few years surrounding the 2004 release of the very popular song, Stacy's Mom. This is CBS News.
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0: I'm Tony Rixby. Former FBI Director James Comey will not appear in court in North Carolina next week. He's waived his right to a hearing on charges of threatening President Trump. Comey was scheduled to make that appearance in Greenville on Monday. Senator Tom Tillis spoke to graduates of the Campbell University Law School in Raleigh yesterday, offering lessons for those entering the legal profession.
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14: You know, it really depends on the individual situation. 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And so that I thought was going to be one of the longest ones to take to get back.
4: Partly sunny today, high near 77, cloudy tonight down to 59. Tony Rixby, WPTF News.
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22: 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Okay, right now, let's talk to Renee, who joins us from California. Hello, Renee. What's going on? How can we help you?
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22: Okay.
23: We receive $2,950 a month from an annuity and a total of $4,365 from Social Security.
22: Wait, can I have a quick question? Hold on. The annuity, is that for your joint lives, or is it on one or the other of you?
23: Yeah, great question. It's just on me.
22: Okay. So just
23: it's on
22: Renee.
23: Me.
22: Got it. Okay.
23: Right. So I have it for life.
22: Okay.
23: Yeah. He's the beneficiary.
22: Okay. Understood.
23: Okay. So we receive $29.50 a month from annuity and a total of $43.65 from Social Security, total of $7,315. Our concern is making sure we don't run out of our money, because it's not a heck of a lot.
22: Well, wait a second. So you have $52,000 in a high yield savings, $40,000 right. that's in stocks. Is the annuity, was that a retirement plan that you converted into an annuity and annuitize?
23: Yes, and collect monthly. Yes, started collecting about a year and a half ago.
22: Okay, and so how are you doing with that right now as income?
23: It's a struggle because we're living in California. We're planning on moving to Arizona. Yeah, everything will be cut, expenses, overhead, housing, everything. So we're unfortunately we've had our house on the market for 8 months. It's it's a beautiful home, but it's a buyer's market in an over 55 community. So that's been a bit of a struggle, but we're hopeful in the next month to sell it. Then we're going to take it off the market for the summer because it's brutal here and then put it back up in September.
22: Okay. But now, when you sell that house and you have $375,000 or $400,000, let's say $375,000 net, is your intention to rent when you move to Arizona or to buy something?
23: That's the big question, Jill. I would love to be able, not at this age, not to be have to move twice, but we would rather buy. But the place we'd like to live, the homes are around $400,000. And I was thinking, well, maybe with 20% down, it would actually, the mortgage would come out to about the same as what we'd have to pay for rent. That's, yeah, the rent's there about $2,500 for a two-bedroom, two-bath condo or so, you know, do we rent just to get our, you know, feel for the area? I've lived in Arizona before for 19 years in the 70s.
22: It's changed a lot, I'm sure, but do you guys have kids that are grown?
23: I have one grown son. Yes.
22: Where's he?
23: Well, he's in San Jose, but in the next 5 years, he's moving to Japan with his wife.
22: Oh, boy. So nothing really keeping you in the, I mean, except your friends, which is, I know, important. I don't want to.
23: Right. And I have family in Arizona as well.
22: Oh, okay. So that's good. All right. I'm feeling better. When you say it's going to be cheaper, whether it's rent or whether you buy something, I just want to understand, if right now it's a struggle at $7,300 a month, what do you think your expenses are right now in California carrying this house?
23: Basic without food, medical, and all that, it's about $4,800 a month.
22: But with food and medical, it's probably the same. It's probably whatever, $6,500?
23: More like $7,500. There's always unknown, something to, you know, you have to fix at the house or whatever. And before, our income was over $9,500 because we had a note coming in from a business we sold, but it ended this last month. So now that was for $3,100 a month for 7 years.
22: And that was the difference. That was obviously the big difference.
23: Exactly. Exactly.
22: So you think that if you go to Arizona, instead of $7,500 or $8,000 a month, what do you think the total will be? Will it be more like $5,500 or $6,000?
23: No, I think it, our mortgage and HOA and insurances and taxes will all be under a fraction of what we're paying now, which will probably come to our mortgage will be maybe $2,500 and maybe $3,000.
22: What?
23: Because all that
22: Wait a minute.
23: No, I'm telling you, it's
22: no, because I still have to pay for your food and your services and all that. I mean, no way. There's no way.
23: No, I'm talking about just the overhead of the
22: home. No, I don't want to do the overhead. I want to know everything all in. So I want you to say to me right now, we're paying $7,500 a month. It's too much. And if you let's just pretend you rent for $2,500 a month. Okay. And then you don't have to pay the HOA and you don't have to pay insurance. You don't have to do any of that. Okay. That's the big difference. All right. Now.
23: Yeah.
22: And also I have your $375,000 in the bank, which is also very nice for me. Now, in addition to that, if we say food and utilities and this and that, how much more do we think? Another 35 or $4,000 a month?
23: Yeah, that's about right. Maybe 3,000, 3,500, yeah.
22: Let's say 3,500. Yeah. Call me a liar. I think that's about right.
23: No, I think you're right.
22: Right? Okay. So now if I'm at $6,000 a month and you got 7,315 coming in, which, by the way, there's tax on that. Now you're basically breaking even. But are you saying to me, just so I understand this, the only assets you own are the high-yield savings account, your emergency reserve, and a $40,000 stock account?
23: That's correct.
22: Okay.
23: Sad but true.
22: It's not sad. It's just the way it is. I'm not making a judgment. No judgment here, okay? Now, here's what I think.
23: I'm giving myself judgment for not
22: saving. Don't stop it. Come on. Stop. Come on. We're gonna get beyond this. I promise. We'll get back to Renee in just a minute. If you've got a financial question, go to JillOnMoney.com, click the Contact Us button, and write us a note. If you'd like to join us live, just check the box. Mark will do the rest. We'll be right back.

0: 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I've been surfing here since I was a kid. 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
18: 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And if you'd like to join us live, just check the box. Mark will do everything else. While you're on the website, don't forget to subscribe to our free weekly newsletter, which comes out on Fridays, which will also entitle you to our blog. Usually that posts, I think, on Monday-ish. We'll see. You know, I have to figure out what's interesting to me, and then I write about it. Okay, right now, let's get back to Renee from California. I like the idea of moving and living in a place that's cheaper. I think I would not buy. I'll tell you why. First of all, I'd like to have that money in my pocket. Like, it would be so nice if you had, so it's $2,500 a month, big deal, but you don't have the ongoing liability of being a homeowner. You don't have to worry about, oh my God, the homeowners, the association, they jacked the fee or some moron on the board did something stupid and blah, blah, blah, blah, blah. Now I have 300 and even I'm going to make it less. Let's say you end up with 350 grand just safe in investments. And not invested aggressively, by the way. Added to your $40,000 in stocks. Doesn't that make you feel more comfortable to have that nice cushion there?
19: It does, Joe, but here's the problem with it. When you're renting, you never know when the renter's going to say, well, you know what?
18: Yeah, I know. Well, if I figure out where you'll look around, you do the best you can, but it is a much, much better financial decision. Because here's the downside. Yeah, you got to move. Let me tell you the downside of the other one. You take all the money that you get from the sale of the house, you spend it on something, you have only $90,000 left, and all of a sudden expenses go up at more than the inflation rate that you're getting on the increase of your Social Security payment, and you now have you don't have anything to dip into. You don't have a safety net.
19: Okay, what about just putting 20, my thought was 20% down, like 80,000 down.
18: But even that, you're still on the hook for the extra expenses, right? But like, so if you have a 400, let's say you put 80 down, okay? Right. You buy a $400,000 place, right? Mm-hmm. Mark, let's look at this for a second. Let's look at a $400,000 place, a $320,000 30-year fixed rate mortgage at 6.5%.
19: Well, run that from credit 6%, 5%.
18: Say 6.5. Mark, what's the 6.5% principal and interest on a $320,000 note?
20: It's just about $2,000.
18: Okay, so that's $2,000. Homeowners association and taxes and insurance.
19: 150 homeowners, 300 for insurance.
18: What did you say about homeowners? I'm sorry. What'd you get?
19: 150 a month.
18: 150.
19: And about 300. For insurance.
18: Okay, for insurance. And what about taxes?
19: Yeah, they have special taxes, too, or they don't have, I don't know if it's state income tax or what.
18: Well, you have to pay property tax. Even if you had to pay, so we're at 25, let's say we're more like at 2,800 for this, okay?
19: I think it's more like 25, actually, but go ahead.
18: Well, I got to pay for the homeowners association, the property taxes, and then we have to pay, unless your homeowners association is not inclusive of property tax, is it?
19: No.
18: Okay.
19: No.
18: So if property taxes, let's say, even if it were, I mean, there's no way it's, you know, hundreds of dollars on a 300 something thousand dollars. So let's just say, let's split the difference. You say 25, I say 28. Let's say 2650. Okay?
19: Okay.
18: All right. And then only thing you know is static is the principal and interest, right? Homeowners can go up, taxes can go up, and insurance can go up, right? So you have risk there. Now you're going to say to me, but Jill, I have risk with a rental. Of course you do. But you then have a little bit more flexibility on having your money available to you. So if you are if you really, truly want to own and you think you can do that, you must wait until the sale of your house. No, don't make a bid on anything. No contingency. You're going to have to wait, right?
19: Definitely. Yeah, I
18: would still, in my heart of hearts, I would choose to stay liquid. Mark, would you take the plunge and buy in Arizona, or would you rent?
20: I'm not going to say never buy, but I think my first step would be to get there and rent and just see how it goes, see how the cash flow is, see if the expenses are really what you think they're going to be, and just give it, you know, 6 months to a year, and then you're really going to have a good feeling for what the need is on a monthly basis.
19: Also, we'll be making some interest on that money if we put it in like a 4% or 5% interest.
18: Where's your 5%? Where's your 5%? Hold on a second. I know you're going to make money from, we have no problem. We know that, like, the more money you have invested, or in either whether it's CDs or whether it's a balanced portfolio, yes, of course, we know that that will make money. But of the whatever money you have left over, okay, so let's say, you know, you have $300,000 that's left after you have that. The best that you could do is to say, okay, I got 300 grand. Some portion of that I can use, not saying the interest, some portion of that I can use. So that gives you about $750 a month is what you can count on from 300 grand. And that does not assume any sort of problem with a medical issue that's not covered by Medicare. That does not assume that there's some problem in your unit where you have to fix it and come up with the money. And that does not assume that, like, you have a car repair that needs a big chunk of money. That's just, like, the basics. So, I mean, I get it. It sounds to me like this is now, I started this whole show saying, like, we want to try to figure out, like, where you are. If you really want to buy, I would encourage you to be very careful on how much you spend. You can put down your 20%. I'm not 100% sure that you're going to qualify for a 6.5% note. Have you gone through a mortgage process with anyone yet?
19: No, but we have excellent credit.
18: Okay.
19: I mean, it's almost 200.
18: Yeah, I mean, you have income. It's just that you don't have a lot of income, and some mortgage lenders might not like the way these ratios line up, but you might. You might find that you have to put more money down to get a better rate, perhaps. I think that you're wise to make this move. I think that I would absolutely rent for a year. I know it means two transactions, but I would get myself settled. As Mark said, we're assuming that the prices in Arizona are cheaper just for your daily living, but let's make sure of that. Let's make sure that wherever you buy, that you don't feel. I think the problem is when you're rushing to buy, that then all of a sudden you might make a decision that's a little bit more of a snap decision than a more considered one. And the last but not least is the $40,000. What are those stocks? What's that in?
19: A lot of it is in NVIDIA.
18: Oh, so you.
19: Yeah, and he's got it in some other universe.
18: Okay.
19: Yeah.
18: So I would sell those and try to take advantage of the fact that you're not in such a high tax bracket. Do it when you get to Arizona, because it'll be a lower capital gains rate. I would really wring the risk out of your whole life. I would make it very boring, and I would have as much money available as I possibly could. We'll get back to Renee in just a minute. If you are pondering a big decision that impacts your money, maybe you don't even think that you should do something, you want some encouragement to try it, maybe you're worried that you're going to blow through one goal by doing something else, maybe you just need some help prioritizing, get in touch with us. We love this stuff. Mark and I are both certified financial planners, and mostly we just love hearing about you and your stories and what you're trying to accomplish. 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Mark will arrange to bring you on the air live with us. 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

0: Welcome back to the Jill on Money Show, where we are trying to help you make better, sometimes just less bad financial decisions, sometimes maybe just less emotional. Mark and I always like to think of ourselves as your emotional Sherpas. Let us carry your load. That way you don't have to. And we can kind of sift through what's going on without being burdened by some of the things that might lead you astray. So get in touch with us by going to JillOnMoney.com, click the Contact Us button, write us a note, and if you'd like to join us live, check the box. Mark will do everything else. Right now, let's wrap up our conversation with Renee from California. I know that we are presuming that everything is hunky-dory and, like, you know, you guys will be fine. You probably will be. If you predecease him for some reason and he loses that almost $3,000 a month in an annuity, but he is saddled with a piece of real estate that he can't manage. And by the way, if he predeceases you, you have your annuity and you have your Social Security or half of his, whichever is more. But income's going down. When someone dies, the income's going down and the pressure will be even more intense.
1: Right. So where would you put that? Approximately $400,000.
0: Well, I mean, what I would do is, where's the stock account held? At what company? Do you know?
1: I think it's Charles Schwab, isn't it, Mark? Charles Schwab.
0: So if you're at Charles Schwab, one thing to consider might be you use the Charles Schwab service, which is a robo-advisor, meaning there's like an automatic investing platform. And it is available. It's called Schwab Intelligent Portfolio. And it's a very small fee. And you work with somebody who will help guide you and give you some options for portfolios. It would be index funds, but it would not be all stocks. You cannot afford to take a big swing on this. You just can't. And so I think it's important that you guys are a little more conservative in your investment approach. I know, like, NVIDIA went up a bazillion percent. Now it's down some. Any stock and any investment has ups, it has downs. You cannot afford to sustain a long-term downward period. So that's what I think it would be helpful if you had a more balanced approach to investing.
1: Okay, yeah, I agree. That makes perfect sense. So as far as getting interest income off of that money, if we rent and we don't buy, wouldn't that be another $1,200 a month in income?
0: Maybe. It might be, but it may not be. Yeah. If you have a balanced portfolio, here's what you can think about. The chunk of money that you have invested, right? Let's say it's $400,000. You can safely withdraw about 3 to 4% of that on an annualized basis. So if you have, you know, $400,000, okay, and we can't invest it all, right? Because some of it has to stay in a non-risky investment. And even if I said there is, you know, you can get your $1,200. That's true, or $1,000, but it's important that you realize that some months it's not going to look so great to do that. So you might go a little bit more conservative. You can't count on it in that it's not going to stay at 400,000. It's not like, oh, I always take 4% out and it always stays at 400,000. Some years it will and some years it won't. So you have to be comfortable with that, because you're not going to just put it all in CDs or in interest-bearing, income-producing assets, because you need to be able to keep pace with inflation, and that may not do that. So we have to have some stock exposure, and in doing that, that means you have to accept that there'll be some down period. So it's not like a straight line. I guess that's what I'm trying to say.
1: And I guess the 4% that's being offered of 4.50, if we counted on that, sometime that does
0: goes away. Sure.
1: So, yeah.
0: And you wouldn't put it, and you absolutely would not put it in an annuity, because you must have access to this money. So you cannot put this money into any sort of product that ties up your money, because then that works against you, right? You have to have access to the money. So if the whole point is to stay as liquid as possible, whether it's 20% down or renting for a while and see how it goes, maybe you'll find out you like renting, you know? No fuss, no muss. Call the landlord That's your big issue. I get it. There's risk, but there's risk each way, right?
1: Yeah.
0: You have to figure out which risk feels less onerous to you. And maybe buying is the way to go for you.
1: Yeah, it just depends on what we wind up with.
0: Right. Exactly. Now, let me ask you a question. You have one kid only, right?
1: Right.
0: Okay. And you have your estate documents done, Renee?
1: Yeah, an advance directive. We have
0: and all that stuff. Yeah, and a will and all that.
1: Yeah, the will is probably, well, it will need to be redone because we're moving out of state.
0: Right. You can just have someone in Arizona update it for the state law of Arizona. And you're probably not going to move, I mean, unless it sells like right now, like in the next few weeks, you're probably going to hang on through.

0: How does he feel about that?
1: Well, he's trying, but it's hard to get a job at 74.
0: I mean, I was totally kidding. I really wasn't expecting that, but okay. That was nice that he even tried. All right, Renee, let us know what happens. This is very interesting. I didn't mean to like crush your dream. I want you guys to be careful here. This is a very interesting moment where you're about to make a big decision. And I just would feel more comfortable if we slowed it down a little bit in terms of before you buy that maybe you would rent. And, you know, if you hate that idea, then don't put all the money down. Don't soak up all of that liquidity by buying it outright. If you need some financial guidance, just go to JillOnMoney.com and click that Contact Us button. You're listening to the Jill on Money Show. We will be right back.

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3: Welcome back to the Jill on Money Show. Here's an email from Anonymous. On a recent episode, you empathetically stated never commingle an inheritance. Can you elaborate here? Does your ability to protect an inheritance if you are married depend on state law? I'm trying to protect my children and hopefully grandchildren from the Anna Nicole Smith effect if I were to die first. Thanks to you and Mark for your support of financial literacy for those of us who have spent our careers doing other things, asking for a friend. Mark, let me be very blunt in this. If you have an asset and you are passing it on to your kid, the way that you title that asset can have a real impact on their lives. And here's what I mean by that. When you look at your nest egg, if it passes to your kid, let's just pretend Mark and I are married, right? You're my parent. And thank you for my kiss. I inherit the money and I put it into an account with my husband, Mark. Now, Mark and I get divorced 5 years from now. The state where I live, New York, where we live, would say you commingled the asset. It was your intention to make it a joint asset. Your spouse will be able to claim half of that money. Let me paint a different picture. You are out there and you say, you know what I'm going to do? I'm going to just put a little trust together. And what'll happen is the money that flows down to my heirs will be very specifically put into a trust that will then be distributed upon my death. My daughter, Jill, is the beneficiary of the trust. As long as Jill doesn't take money out of this trust and then pop it into an account with someone else, which I wouldn't because it's already in a trust, then I've preserved the lineage of the money. I don't think that, you know, everybody needs a trust, but I think that if you at least have a conversation with your kids about, hey, when you inherit money, specifically if you live in an estate that's a community property state, it is important to keep that money separate. Most states will recognize, hey, you brought that into the marriage. That's your asset. If you get divorced, no big deal. But if you want to lock it down, you really want to protect your kids and you have a bunch of money, I would absolutely consider a trust.
4: I just blew through that book, Strangers. You familiar?
3: No.
4: Oh, it's all over the place right now. It's like the bestseller is this woman, Strangers, Belle Burden, and the breakdown of her marriage.
3: Oh, yeah. I do know that. Yes, I forgot the name of it because I was just somebody I know interviewed her. What?
4: Yeah.
3: Boy, oof.
4: All of this is very relatable to that book.
3: And, you know, it's very doable to make sure that you don't run into that situation, but you have to know the right documents to have, and you've got to be able to actually have an estate plan, right? Susan has a variable annuity. It's worth $156,000. What do I do with it? Could it be rolled into an IRA? I'm retiring in 13 months. If I annuitize, it'll be $9,300 a year. Okay, so you have a variable annuity. Thank God it's over. The dark period has ended. The question about what to do next is about what other money you have. Would it be possible for you to follow up with us and tell us what is the other form of income that you have? How do you plan on supporting yourself? What other money do you have in an IRA, a traditional, a Roth? Give us a little bit more detail and we can better guide you. I would tend to think you could just roll it directly into an IRA and manage that asset. But if there's some reason you want to get the money out because it's traditional money and you want to annuitize it, you know, Maybe it's not that much. You know, it's $9,300 a year, but it might be better just to roll it. But let's hear more about you. Maybe that's a good way to get the money out just so you start paying tax on it. But we need a little more info. All right. Okay. Dan wants to talk about homeownership. He says, I enjoy your work and I look forward to hearing you Monday mornings on WTIC in Hartford, Connecticut with Brian Shackman. Poor me, because that will be ending shortly. Your discussion this morning touched on something I've long pondered, whether or not it makes sense to buy a house. Okay, this is the funny thing. So I was talking about this recently because I was talking about how we've got to stop putting so much pressure on the younger generation to buy a home when buying a home is not a great deal right now. Okay, so Dan says, I'm fortunate. I've owned a home for close to 40 years. My wife and I were able to refinance a small portion of the home's value for less than 3% for a 30-year fixed rate loan. However, previous to that, there was pretty much a decade where the house didn't appreciate in value. Such a roller coaster that you're gambling that whenever you choose to downsize or retire, the house will be sold, there'll be a profit, maybe it'll be a nest egg. Add to that considerable amount of time and resources you spend maintaining the home. I really question whether or not I'd been better off renting all these years, taking a part-time job I enjoy, and investing that money for the future. We easily spend 10 or 15,000. Listen to this, Mark. We easily spend 10 or 15 hours a week maintaining the outside and inside of our house, above and beyond cleaning. A part-time job on weekends or nights for 10 hours would have produced a pretty good investment over the last 30 or 40 years. No, you know, here's the thing. I cannot convince people that renting is a good alternative. But here is somebody asking a smart question. Not only, you know, might it have worked, but the other part is that all the money that you had, not just maintaining the house but what about the down payment? All that equity, would that have not grown faster over time over the last 30 or 40 years, you know, being invested in a balanced portfolio? Maybe, maybe not. Here's the thing, Dan, you are where you are, so I wouldn't worry about it. But yeah, I think about that too. I think about the amount of time and energy that we all, you know, spend on these things called homes. So I'm all in with
4: 10
3: you.
4: 10 to 15 hours a week. My goodness.
3: That's a lot.
4: That's a
3: Maybe
4: lot.
3: Maybe he's got a big house.
4: He must have a huge mansion.
3: Well, you know, if you think about that, if you're a do-it-yourselfer, I could see that. You know, I really do. You're listening to The Jill on Money Show. We'll be right back.

0: 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I've been surfing here since I was a kid. Now, seeing my grandson out on the water, it means everything to me. Watching him and taking in the blue waves, the sea breeze, the blurry horizon.
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It's the Jill on Money Show, where we're here trying to help you get through whatever big or small decision that touches your money is on your mind. 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Before we finish the program, I have to read this wonderful note from Melissa, who writes, "This is not a question, it is a comment. I was finally able to watch the Ed Slott webinar. It is outstanding. I really appreciate the flexibility to sign up for just one webinar and then be allowed to watch it well after the fact. So many of my questions were answered, and it's just fun to see three highly competent and passionate people helping the rest of us." Melissa, thank you so much for that note. And what Melissa is talking about is our Jill on Money Live subscription service, the one that I talked about earlier, $45 for the next 12 months. You can actually purchase single webinars after they have taken place for $15. So if you want to go back and listen to the Ed Slott interview, you can buy that one webinar for $15. If you're not able to join us for the Wednesday, June 17th webinar with Social Security Queen Heather Shriver, you can buy that one after the fact. It's a lot more flexible. This was a great idea on Mark's part. Okay, well, that is it. That is the program. Our music is composed by Joel Goodman. Mark Talercio is our executive producer. He's also the king of all things web. We always ask that you try to do something nice for someone else today. Change your work, change your wealth, change your life. Thank you for listening. We'll talk to you next week.

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9: Enjoys an outstanding facility that's designed to limit the spread of the pathogen that we're monitoring for. All of these passengers will be monitored for symptoms. They're all well at this time and will be coming to us for monitoring. We have protocols in the quarantine unit that provide for safe care of these persons.
10: Medical contributor Dr. Celine Gounder reassures us, though, this is not another COVID.
11: This is not nearly as infectious. Most of the cases we've seen of person-to-person transmission of hantavirus actually involved sexual partners. Not to say that this is sexually transmitted, but it's that level of intimate contact.
10: Secretary of State Marco Rubio says Washington is still waiting for an Iranian response to a White House proposal for a deal to end the war.
12: Their system is still highly fractured and a bit dysfunctional as well. So that may be serving as an impediment. I hope it's a serious offer. I really do.
10: Iran says the U.S. needs to end its naval blockade in the Strait of Hormuz. Virginia Supreme Court stopped a redistricting plan that would have given the Democrats an edge in the midterms. Director of Elections and Surveys Anthony Salvanto says every congressional district nationwide impacts who wins majority control of the House.
13: Just about 10% of the House is going to be what we consider a toss-up, only about 40 seats out of 435.
10: And Americans are expected to spend a record $38 billion this Mother's Day weekend, according to the National Retail Federation. That's 11% more than last year because moms are worth it. Several nationwide chains are offering specials like Krispy Kreme's Minis for Mom Donuts or Pizza Hut's heart-shaped pizzas. This is CBS News.
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16: I'm Tony Rixby. Former FBI Director James Comey will not appear in court in North Carolina next week. He's waived his right to a hearing on charges of threatening President Trump. Comey was scheduled to make that appearance in Greenville on Monday. Senator Tom Tillis spoke to graduates of the Campbell University Law School in Raleigh yesterday, offering lessons for those entering the legal profession.
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18: You know, it really depends on the individual situation. I think, you know, real huge news, Lake Lure opening back up, for Memorial Day is going to be great because that area, you know, really saw some extensive damage. And so that I thought was going to be one of the longest ones to take to get back.
16: Partly sunny today, high near 77, cloudy tonight down to 59. Tony Rixby, WPTF News.
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31: We're tracking the issues that matter to you.
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32: 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Their trust was there. They showed their support.
34: Senate President Pro Tem Phil Berger.
35: Well, we've just learned that Senator Berger has conceded to Rockingham County Sheriff Sam Page. This is an absolutely seismic shift in North Carolina politics.
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16: I'm Tony Rixby. Raleigh police say one of their officers dragged by a vehicle while directing traffic for an event at North Carolina State on Friday afternoon happened near Pullen Road and Western Boulevard. Senator Tom Tillis speaking to graduates of the Campbell University Law School in Raleigh yesterday, offering lessons for those entering the legal profession, including asking for hard assignments.
0: Don't ask for a raise. Don't ask for a promotion. Ask for more work. Ask for the assignment that scares you a little. Ask a coworker if there's something you can do to help them if you're up to date on your own assignment.
16: Attorney General Jeff Jackson now urging lawmakers to pass legislation that would protect drivers from excessive charges from towing companies. Jackson obtained a judgment against David Satterfield, a Charlotte tow truck driver.
1: Accountability did come to him, not just for him, but in a way that is now going to help the entire state. There's a law now because of how bad his behavior was that's going to help us deter people like him in the future.
16: Jackson says the pending bill, House Bill 199, would set a ceiling on those charges. State lawmakers stepping into the controversy over the financial crisis in Rocky Mount. Republican Senators Lisa Barnes, Buck Newton, and Tim Moffitt have filed a bill to prohibit the city of Rocky Mount from shifting revenue from its electrical system to other municipal funding streams. Barnes telling WPTF News.
2: The bill, like a lot of bills that are filed, is not in its final form. You know, we'll be going through the legislative process and looking at and maybe including other utility funds.
16: That move comes as Rocky Mount is navigating a severe financial crisis stemming from years of unchecked overspending. Your forecast for today, partly sunny today with a high near 77. Cloudy tonight, we get down to 59. Partly sunny tomorrow with a high of 86. Monday showers return with a high near 75. 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
34: This is Saturday Morning Magazine for May 9th, 2026. I'm Bruce Farrell. Glad you're here. Americans are quietly overpaying for spring and summer travel. We find out more about research from AARP to help savvy travelers use AI. Steve Gilday, Director of Travel at AARP Services with our John G.
3: Americans are quietly overpaying for spring and summer travel, and most have no idea. What's worse is that many people have talked themselves out of a vacation or bucket list trip they've always wanted to take, assuming it's simply out of reach, but it doesn't have to be. New research from AARP shows that experienced travelers, including those 50 and older, have quietly cracked the code, increasingly turning to digital tools like AI to make smarter planning strategies to stretch their dollars further and take more trips than ever. For example, 44% of 2026 travelers age 50 plus are using AI to find the best deals, while 21% are using AI to find the lowest airfares. Joining me now is Steve Gilday. He's the Director of Travel at AARP Services Incorporated, and he's going to help us pull back the curtain on how these savvy travelers have stopped leaving money on the table and how anyone can apply the same approach this season. Welcome to the show, Steve.
4: Thank you for having me. I'm glad to be here.
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4: 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Find ways to make your trip attainable this year rather than saying, things are too expensive, I don't think I'm going to do it. Instead, don't not travel. Don't pay full price.
3: Now, we can't avoid asking this question because it's top of mind for everyone right now. Are gas prices impacting how people travel? Are there any tips that you have for travelers as well?
4: They sure are impacting things this year. I mean, we see it at the pump as we do our weekly fill-up, let's say. So people are feeling it in their day-to-day lives, and it's impacting the price of goods on top of that. Travel is one of those things. So it's also impacting the price of jet fuel, right? So your airline ticket is probably going to cost more this year. Perhaps the routes aren't as economically viable for certain airlines to fly certain places. So not as much inventory from a seat perspective might be available. Yet another reason to plan in advance. Consider travel insurance this year. If you've never used it, it can really help you, particularly if you choose something that has canceled for any reason. You don't want to be put in a position where you've booked something, you can't even go, and you're stuck paying for it. Make sure you know what you're booking and really be thorough this year.
3: Now, let's talk about how shoppers, including older Americans, are leaning on AI-assisted travel planning and what that means for anyone looking to travel smarter this season.
4: Americans 50 and over are using AI to plan trips at twice the rate they were even last year. And they're using that to uncover destination-specific deals, hidden gem restaurants, and places to go and enjoy along their trip that they might not have found in a generic website or in a guidebook. So AI can really be your friend in that regard. We've also talked about the price of air tickets. It can really help you plan out what's the best route for you, choose even what day of the week the ticket is likely to be the cheapest, and optimize your booking so that you can find a way to make travel work for you this year, even in an environment where prices are high.
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9: May 9th, 1777, John Butler was appointed commander of the Hillsborough District Militia. Butler had settled in Orange County in the early 1760s and was elected sheriff in 1770. When the Revolution began, he was appointed to the Hillsborough Committee of Safety and later commanded the Orange County Militia at Moores Creek Bridge. In 1776, the government divided the state into 6 military districts. Butler's command put him in charge of militia regiments from Caswell, Chatham, Granville, Orange, Randolph, and Wake counties. Though he held his command for the next 7 years, Butler did not have a stellar military career. While he acted quite courageously in every engagement in which he was involved, he proved to be no great tactician. One soldier who served under him described him as just an old man in a hunting shirt. During the Tory War in the early fall of 1781, Butler took an active part in trying to capture David Fanning. In September 1781, he engaged Fanning's forces at Lindley's Mill in an attempt to rescue Governor Thomas Burke and other political prisoners. After heavy fighting, Butler retreated, letting Fanning escape to Wilmington. Butler's home at Mount Pleasant is now the site of a golf course. For more about North Carolina's history, arts, and culture, visit ncdcr.gov. I'm Bruce Farrell. Now for
34: look at the big picture of weather, here's Kyle Nashon with State Assistant Climatologist Corey Davis.
7: If we can get more regular rain events with maybe an inch or so in each event, that'll go a long way to at least stabilizing, if not recovering, some areas from this drought we've been in.
10: Well, let's take a look at the forecast. Do we have any more rain than we can be expecting this weekend or early into next week?
7: You know, we talked last week about how we were going into May, but it would really feel like taking a step back into March. We've seen that a couple times over the last week. We didn't even make it out of the 50s last Saturday when we had that rain falling. We've had some more cool, slightly unseasonably cool days this week. We were in the upper 60s. We will be warming up through the weekend. This afternoon will be right around 70 and sunny. Perfect weather for this time of the year. Tomorrow should be in the upper 70s. And then as we move into Sunday, that's when we'll start to watch our next chance of rain. There's a cold front set up right along the southeast coast that will start to lift back to the north. And then there's another front that's coming in from the Ohio Valley. So as those fronts converge across the Carolinas, that should bring a chance of fairly widespread rainfall, especially Sunday night and into Monday. Tough to tell exactly how much might fall or which areas may see the most, but thanks. Some areas could again see upwards of an inch, maybe even more than that. And I like the chances for South Carolina to see another solid rain event this weekend. So we do have that one good rain chance in the forecast. By the time we've had a chance to filter that rain through on Tuesday, I do think there's also a decent shot of seeing some improvements on next week's drought map, maybe peeling back some of these extreme drought areas to severe drought or some of the severe drought back to moderate drought. So again, just worth noting, this rain that we've had this week and this weekend will not end the drought, but it might go a long way in starting to bring those improvements and just reversing that drying trend that we've been on since the start of the spring.
34: Thanks for staying with us. Saturday Morning Magazine continues on for the ninth day of May. I'm Bruce Farrell. UNC Chapel Hill facing growing pressure to release an investigation of the School of Civic Life and Leadership. The university spent 7 months and $1.2 million investigating the school following mounting allegations of misconduct, but the investigation has not been released publicly. School officials say that would reveal sensitive and confidential personnel information. Alice Scott has our report from Carolina Connection, student radio from the UNC Hussman School of Journalism and Media.
11: Good afternoon. Welcome to the April 2026 joint meeting of the Faculty Council and the
12: All but five of the 94 voting members of the UNC Faculty Council called on Chancellor Lee Roberts to release a redacted version of the School of Civic Life and Leadership investigation report. The demand, which came in the form of a Faculty Council resolution, followed the university's announcement that it would not release the findings of a seven-month-long investigation into the school.
13: We kept hearing, well, there'll be findings and we'll have some resolution. And then when the report was concluded and we had gotten the information that the report was concluded, there really wasn't any information except it appeared to be something like everything's fine and the administration has confidence in skill leadership and we're going to leave it at that. And that was very unsatisfying.
12: That was UNC Chair of the Faculty, Beth Morocco. She says some faculty have been concerned about the investigation since it began with the university contracting the outside K&L Gates law firm to conduct the review.
13: There were initially some concerns about, you know, whether the investigation would be thorough and objective, et cetera, particularly when the law firm was announced, since there were some connections that seemed partisan.
12: Last summer, UNC initiated the review after faculty raised concerns about the leadership and hiring practices of the school, which was established in 2023. Conservative leaders promoted the new school as a way to foster more viewpoints on a campus that they thought was too liberal.
13: You know, faculty engaged in good faith efforts to make sure that the school succeeded. And then, of course, we're very concerned when these allegations arose and we saw faculty leaving and we saw a lot of upheaval. And so not to have these concerns addressed is very concerning.
12: But the university has stated that it won't share the findings. Chancellor Lee Roberts said at the March Faculty Council meeting that the university knew it likely would not be able to release the 400-page report due to privacy concerns.
14: Because it's all personnel information, it's subject to attorney-client privilege, and because all of the allegations that the report
0: was investigating were about personnel processes and how different people had treated each other and what they had said to each other, the legal advice we suspected, and we were right, would be that you can't release this. It's protected personnel information.
12: However, some lawyers disagree. A coalition of media organizations is suing to have the report released. The suit alleges that withholding the documents is a violation of North Carolina public records law. Matt Hartman, a higher education reporter at the Assembly, says his publication joined the lawsuit to get information out about the investigation findings.
1: And my first thought was, it doesn't seem likely that in 400 pages there's nothing that is a public document. And I spoke to a lawyer, Amanda Martin, who's a supervising attorney at the First Amendment Law Clinic at Duke, who said something similar. And so we started speaking to attorneys to try to figure out if the law was on our side in that question.
12: A university spokesperson wrote that UNC takes seriously its responsibility to consistently and completely respond to public records requests in accordance with the law, and that it looks forward to further discussing the issue within the bounds of the lawsuit. On campus, some students are hoping for a swift resolution.
15: The idea that this investigation is not a matter of public interest, that the actions and the transgressions and the abuses of power from the leadership are not in the public interest, that we don't deserve that kind of accountability and transparency, that's ridiculous. Obviously we do.
12: That was Toby Pozell, an organizer with the student group Transparency. He, alongside leaders of other organizations, have been advocating for the release of the report through teach-ins, press conferences, and protests.
17: The files!
18: The files!
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15: Our administration clearly doesn't feel accountable to the university community, to the student population, to the people who they supposedly serve. I think it's shameful and deeply disrespectful.
12: For now, students, faculty, and community members hoping to see the investigation report released say they will continue to speak out. In Chapel Hill, I'm Alice Scott.
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34: Senate President Pro Tem Phil Berger.
42: But we've just learned that Senator Berger has conceded to Rockingham County Sheriff Sam Page. 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
2: Lex, you look absolutely dashing in that purple tie. 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
5: Your WPTF forecast calling for a nice spring Saturday. Partly sunny, high around 77. Cloudy tonight, we get down to 59. Sunday, we'll see partly sunny skies and high around 86.
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5: I'm Tony Rixby. It's graduation weekend for many colleges. Yesterday, Senator Tom Tillis spoke to law school graduates of Campbell in Raleigh.
6: And I'm not going to stand up here and pretend it's easy to work across the divide. But in the Senate, I've also seen the extraordinary result that occurs when you do.
5: State lawmakers stepping into the controversy over the financial crisis in Rocky Mount. Republican Senator Lisa Barnes telling WPTF News.
8: We're getting feedback from the state treasurer's office and the state auditor's office to make sure that we are addressing the problem at hand.
5: Former FBI Director James Comey will not appear in court in North Carolina next week after waiving his right to a hearing on charges of threatening President Trump. Comey was scheduled to make an appearance in the Eastern District of North Carolina federal court in Greenville that had been scheduled for Monday of next week. Tony Rixby, WPTF News.
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1: Thanks for staying with us. Trailer parks are disappearing from the American landscape. Yet another blow to affordable housing. More as North Carolina State University economist emeritus Mike Walden talks with Tony Rigsby.
5: Trailer parks is something that, you know, if you're of my vintage growing up in the South, they were almost ubiquitous across the landscape.
7: Oh, yes. And they do provide a step in the affordability housing. I mean, buying a trailer is obviously less expensive than trying to buy a house. And then if you buy that trailer, you need to put it somewhere. And the problem is we're seeing those trailer parks disappearing. We've had some examples here in the Raleigh area. My wife has a sister who was living at the beach, and when the lease came up on the spot for the trailer, she had to move. So I think something like 25% of the trailer parks in North Carolina have disappeared in the last couple of years. So it is another contributor to the housing affordability issue.
5: And I guess for people who might not have thought about it, the big issue here is that you own the trailer or the manufactured home, but you don't own the land that it's on.
7: That's right. And now you will have a lease. So you will know when the lease is up. The owner can't just come in and willy-nilly kick you off. What we're seeing increasingly is that those trailer parks, the land there, is becoming more and more valuable. And as I say in the article, that's really because North Carolina is growing so fast. People are moving here. Businesses, developers want to build more condominiums, more homes, et cetera. And so trailer park land becomes very, very valuable. That's exactly what happened to my wife's sister at the beach. The beach property just was, the value was too high to accommodate trailers. But then the question is, where do those people go? And oftentimes, they don't even have the money to move their trailer, let alone find another spot.
5: Exactly. Moving one is not an inexpensive proposition.
7: Correct. And so I guess the question is this a public policy issue? Do we need to think about this? Do we need maybe local governments to say, hey, we're going to buy this plot of land over here rather than having it built on by a private developer. We're going to buy that to help preserve this peg in the housing complex. So that, of course, that would involve taxpayer money, et cetera. But this is something that I came across, and I just was not aware of it, how significant it is. So this is a big deal.
5: You know, I guess it's difficult for some of the people who own these trailer parks to turn down an offer from developers because they can get so much more than they can by just simply renting out that land.
7: Absolutely. And I would not be personally in favor of restrictions imposed on them. Sure, it's their land, and in many cases, they're depending on that land, the returns from it, or the return when they sell. So I think if we want to do something about this, probably we need to go the public sector route, have local governments, county governments, whatever, maybe the state, look into helping to buy and maintain land that trailers can be placed on.
5: You mentioned the situation along the coast, but I imagine probably the closer you are to the major metropolitan areas, mm-hmm. the bigger problem this is, too.
7: Yes, so there was an example not too far where I live in Raleigh, where a trailer park had existed for decades, and then it's being changed. The people are having to move, and there's I don't know what development is going on. But you're exactly right. The big metropolitan areas like Raleigh, Durham, and Charlotte, et cetera, that's where you're getting the population pressure. And as more people come in, the development expands further out, and oftentimes those trailer parks obviously are not in downtown, but they're on the periphery of the metropolitan area. But as we grow more of them are in the way of development.
5: And you mentioned in your article something I found very interesting, the possibility of some of these trailer owners combining their resources.
7: Yes, combining their resources. There are a lot of approaches here. If anything, my purpose here, I'm always looking for issues that affect North Carolina and try to get information out. And if anything, maybe I've contributed to a greater awareness of this, then there are different approaches you could take maybe to deal with it. the public. The question is, you could go over the public sector or private sector, but certainly you could have groups come together privately and help out.
5: This is fascinating. It's something I really hadn't thought of. Now, Mike, you are, I say without fear of contradiction, a prolific author. And I heard you on with Don Curtis a couple of weeks ago on Carolina Newsmakers. And you have a new book called North Carolina and the Anxious Age. It's going to be coming out pretty soon.
7: Yes, thank you, Tony, for saying that. It's available now for pre-order. It'll be coming out in October. And it's a book that looks ahead at North Carolina in what I call the anxious age. I think that's a good name for what we're going through. So many things we're anxious about, worried about, uncertain about. And so it's looking at where North Carolina is right now, where we've come from in the last several decades, and then where we're going, what will be the issues we have to deal with, what are the decisions we're going to have to deal with, what will North Carolina look like in 2050. So it's a book that attempts to do all those things.
5: And we'll look forward to seeing that this fall and look forward to having you on again with us real soon, Mike.
7: Thank you, Ben.

0: NCN News, I'm Melissa Vale. Friday, President Trump said the conflict with Iran is not over yet, but the U.S. has won militarily. He also said it's time for Iranians to move forward with a diplomatic solution. CBS News' Weijia Jiang has more from the White House.
1: Thank you very much.
2: Hosting an event in the Rose Garden, President Trump made no mention of the war in Iran as the administration waits to hear from the regime on the latest proposal to start negotiating a peace deal.
3: We're expecting a response from them today at some point. Their system is still highly fractured and a bit dysfunctional as well. So that may be serving as an impediment. I hope it's a serious offer. I really do.

0: income. And because unlike, say, somebody like myself who's healthy and in his early 50s, you know, if things get too tight, I can always work a little bit more. I can find another job on the side.
1: A 74-year-old woman has been charged with second-degree murder after deputies say she shot and killed her husband during an argument. The Union County Sheriff's Office responded to a shots-fired call where Patty Griffin told dispatchers she had accidentally shot her husband, Dennis Griffin, in the shoulder. Deputies arrived within minutes and began life-saving efforts, but quickly realized Dennis had been shot in the chest, not the shoulder, as initially reported. You're listening to NCN News. A new record for a Star Wars collectible card. CBS's Stacey Lynn reports.
2: I'm Luke Skywalker. I'm here to rescue you.
3: A rare 1977 Luke Skywalker trading card has sold for more than $730,000. The mint condition Topps card, originally sold with bubble gum packs, was auctioned off by Heritage Auctions in Dallas. The massive Star Wars memorabilia sale brought in nearly $3.8 million total. Stacey Lynn, CBS News.
1: The 34th annual Stamp Out Hunger Food Drive will take place today, and people in Western North Carolina can directly support local families in need without leaving home. The initiative is led by the National Association of Letter Carriers and is the nation's largest one-day food drive. In Western North Carolina, donations will support Manna Food Bank, a nonprofit that has served families across the mountains since 1983. Letter carriers will collect donations along their routes and deliver them to participating USPS stations. Playing at the Truist Championship in Charlotte, Rory McIlroy says he is no longer opposed to LIV Golf players returning to the PGA Tour, but he says the question is whether players want to come back.
4: But if it is a scenario where they have the option to come back and play on the traditional tours, you know, I think Brian Rolapp has said, you know, anything that makes this tour stronger, anything that makes the DP World Tour stronger, I think everyone should be open to that.
1: McIlroy says the answer will likely depend on what happens with Liv's financial situation in the coming months. A man in Portland, Oregon, was sentenced to more than 10 years behind bars for stealing Christmas gifts from several homes. Prosecutors say 39-year-old Alan Easley, who's been dubbed the Grinch, kicked in doors and walked out with children's wrapped holiday presents. Easley apologized during sentencing when the judge handed down a 128-month prison term. Alyssa Vail, NCN News.
5: For a look at the big picture of weather, here's Kyle Nashon with State Assistant Climatologist Corey Davis.
6: If we can get more regular rain events with maybe an inch or so in each event, that'll go a long way to at least stabilizing, if not recovering, some areas from this drought we've been in.
7: Well, let's take a look at the forecast. Do we have any more rain that we can be expecting this weekend or early into next week?
6: You know, we talked last week about how we were going into May, but it would really feel like taking a step back into March. We've seen that a couple times over the last week. We didn't even make it out of the 50s last Saturday when we had that rain falling. We've had some more cool, slightly unseasonably cool days this week. We were in the upper 60s. We will be warming up through the weekend. This afternoon will be right around 70 and sunny. Perfect weather for this time of the year. Tomorrow should be in the upper 70s. And then as we move into Sunday, that's when we'll start to watch our next chance of rain. There's a cold front set up right along the southeast coast that will start to lift back to the north. And then there's another front that's coming in from the Ohio Valley. So as those fronts converge across the Carolinas, that should bring a chance of fairly widespread rainfall, especially Sunday night and into Monday. Tough to tell exactly how much might fall or which areas may see the most, but think some areas could again see upwards of an inch, maybe even more than that. And I like the chances for South Carolina to see another solid rain event this weekend. So we do have that one good rain chance in the forecast. By the time we've had a chance to filter that rain through on Tuesday, I do think there's also a decent shot of seeing some improvements on next week's drought map. Maybe peeling back some of these extreme drought areas to severe drought, or some of the severe drought back to moderate drought. So again, just worth noting, this rain that we've had this week and this weekend will not end the drought, but it might go a long way in starting to bring those improvements and just reversing that drying trend that we've been on since the start of the spring.
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9: Thanks for staying with us. One of the big stories of the last couple of weeks is the potential combination of WakeMed and Atrium Health. Our Jeff Hamlin spoke with Rose Hogan, editor of NC Health News, about the latest developments
10: that people are looking for.
11: Has there been also a lack of transparency?

0: transparency along with what some may perceive to be haste?
1: Well, if you talk to the folks from Wake Med, they won't say that it was haste. They say they this morning during a press conference at Wake Med, they talked about how they'd been in conversations with Atrium for several years, and they did, and that they did their due diligence. You know this, Jeff, as reporters, when something kind of pops up and it's kind of buried in an agenda for the Board of Commissioners, you know, it's always going to raise hackles, right? They say that they had taken a really long time and, you know, that they didn't want to talk about it publicly. They didn't want to spook their employees, you know. Again, like when it sort of pops up out of nowhere, then it feels like there's something else there that people don't know. You know, I think it's for Wake Med to make the case over the next 90 days, because what happens is that the Wake County Board of Commissioners, Wake County initially started Wake Med Hospital. And then back in the 90s, they did a transfer agreement, which spun Wake Med off to being its own not-for-profit. And so the county commissioners have to approve an amendment to this transfer agreement. And that's what they were there to do on Monday night. And so what they've done is they've asked for a 90-day review time, just slowing down the process. And last night, after the county commissioners meeting, Commissioner Chair Mile ended up talking to reporters, and one of the things he said is that it's now up to Wake Med to convince people.
0: This would continue what has been a growth trend by Atrium, which has gone back several years with several health systems, Wake Forest Baptist Health and Winston-Salem, Advocate Aurora Health in the Midwest, and this would be probably the biggest of them all. But would Wake Med stay a nonprofit under conditions of the deal?
1: The thing that Wake Med CEO Don Ginsig kept telling people this morning during the press conference is that Wake Med's not being acquired. It's not being bought. He compared it to a marriage where the two organizations would join, but one would not be buying the other. The composition of the board would change. There would be 8 board members from Wake County, 4, or Wake Med, 4 from Atrium. So there'd be a majority, but the entity itself would be a new entity that really was controlled by Atrium. I mean, there was a lot of parsing of language.
0: Sounds like it.
1: Yeah. And it left a lot of the reporters in the room with raised eyebrows, you know, trying to, you know, we were asking the questions over and over, like, explain this. And like I said, Don Ginsig kept comparing it to a marriage where, at one point, he said to one of the reporters, "You're married, right?" And the guy said, "Yeah." And he said, "Well, you know, you and your wife, you thought you came to the table as equals." Then later, I said to him, "But when you get married, you join your finances. So, are your finances going to be joined?" So there's still questions that need to be answered.
0: Yeah, in a way, a marriage is a merger. I just don't know in the traditional business sense. It seems like a lot of this is still very nebulous.
1: Yeah, and again, the language is being very heavily parsed, right? So there, you know, it's not a merger. Very clearly, it's not a merger. It's a strategic commitment or a strategic combination is what they're calling it. You know, I at the legislature here where I work most of the time, you hear this this statement that something is a distinction without a difference. You know, so it's hard to know. I mean, it is true. There will be no cash exchange for Wake Med by Atrium, which is one of the things that sort of has rankled people like Janet Cowell. Because when you do a cash exchange, then that usually means that you spin off some kind of healthcare foundation to benefit the local area. So that won't happen. Like, for example, when Novant bought New Hanover County Medical Center down in Wilmington, Novant gave them money, and then because of the nonprofit tax benefit that was accrued over decades, the law says that you're supposed to create like a foundation that benefits the health of the area. So that spun off the New Hanover Endowment. Similarly, same thing happened when HCA Health bought Mission Health up in Asheville. It created the Dogwood Health Trust. Nothing like that would be happening here because there is no exchange of cash.
2: Your WPTF forecast calling for a nice spring Saturday. Partly sunny, high around 77. Cloudy tonight, we get down to 59. Sunday, we'll see partly sunny skies and high around 86.
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12: If we can get more regular rain events with maybe an inch or so in each event, that'll go a long way to at least stabilizing, if not recovering, some areas from this drought we've been in.
13: Well, let's take a look at the forecast. Do we have any more rain that we can be expecting this weekend or early into next week?
12: You know, we talked last week about how we were going into May, but it would really feel like taking a step back into March. We've seen that a couple times over the last week. We didn't even make it out of the 50s last Saturday when we had that rain falling. We've had some more cool, slightly unseasonably cool days this week. We were in the upper 60s. We will be warming up through the weekend. This afternoon we'll be right around 70 and sunny. Perfect weather for this time of the year. Tomorrow should be in the upper 70s. And then as we move into Sunday, that's when we'll start to watch our next chance of rain. There's a cold front set up right along the southeast coast that will start to lift back to the north. And then there's another front that's coming in from the Ohio Valley. So as those fronts converge across the Carolinas, that should bring a chance of fairly fairly widespread rainfall, especially Sunday night and into Monday. Tough to tell exactly how much might fall or which areas may see the most, but think some areas could again see upwards of an inch, maybe even more than that. And I like the chances for South Carolina to see another solid rain event this weekend. So we do have that one good rain chance in the forecast. By the time we've had a chance to filter that rain through on Tuesday, I do think there's also a decent shot of seeing some improvements on next week's drought map. Maybe peeling back some of these extreme drought areas to severe drought, or some of the severe drought back to moderate drought. So again, just worth noting, this rain that we've had this week and this weekend will not end the drought, but it might go a long way in starting to bring those improvements and just reversing that drying trend that we've been on since the start of the spring.
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20: 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I'm Bruce Farrell, hoping for you a great rest of the weekend.

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2: I'm Stacey Lynn. A Frontier Airlines flight taking off from Denver late last night struck a person on the runway, as you hear from liveatc.net.
3: Frontier 4345, we're stopping on the runway. We just hit somebody. We have an engine fire. We have 231 souls on board. We have 21,320 pounds of fuel on board. There was an individual walking across the runway.
2: This man was on board the plane.
4: We were already taking off, and we were going pretty fast, and I felt like the plane started to tilt up when out of nowhere, we felt like a thud and heard like an explosion.
2: All the passengers were safely evacuated. The NTSB is investigating the incident. A cruise ship will arrive in the Canary Islands early tomorrow. The ship is at the center of the deadly hantavirus outbreak. CBS's Raimi Inocencio is with residents who aren't happy.
5: I think this is a second pandemic.
6: As the Hondius sails nearer and nearer, protests are popping up across the island. Residents here say they do not want any of those passengers on their land.
2: CBS News medical correspondent Dr. Celine Gounder tells us what will happen to the 17 American passengers on board who may have been exposed but are not known to be infected with the virus.
7: The CDC is deploying a team of epidemiologists and medical professionals to the Canary Islands. So they'll assess each American's level of exposure, how much were they exposed to somebody who had hantavirus. From there, they will fly on a government medical repatriation flight to Nebraska. They'll go to the National Quarantine Center in Nebraska at the University of Nebraska Medical Center. This is the only federally funded quarantine site in the country. A second CDC team will be deploying to receive them there.
2: The Trump administration is still waiting for a response from Iran to its latest proposal to end the war. And CBS's Sam Vinograd reports tensions remain high with the U.S. and Iran exchanging fire this week in the Strait of Hormuz.
8: The question here is whether this tit-for-tat exchange of fire is going to outpace negotiations to actually establish an armistice or end the war.
2: Are there really aliens out there? The Pentagon released a bunch of UFO videos that have been hidden from the public for years.
9: One of the videos released was taken in Greece in 2023 and shows what witnesses described as an object near the surface of the ocean making multiple 90-degree turns at approximately 80 miles per hour.
2: That's Pentagon reporter Eleanor Watson. She says that is not typical of anything that we know that flies and can be identified. This is CBS News.
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16: I'm Tony Rixby. A man has been charged in connection with the stabbing of multiple people at a Raleigh homeless encampment. WPTF Shadate Hargett Hill joins us now with more.
17: Police say a fight broke out at a homeless camp in the woods near South Wilmington Street shortly after 10 p.m. The three people involved were taken to the hospital with non-life-threatening injuries. One of the injured was later identified as 60-year-old Carl Moody, who investigators say is the suspect in the stabbings. Warrants have been obtained against Moody, charging him with two counts of assault with a deadly weapon with intent to kill. I'm Shadati Hargett Hill.
16: It's graduation weekend, and yesterday, Senator Tom Tillis, speaking to graduates at the Campbell University Law School in downtown Raleigh, offering lessons for those entering the legal profession.
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16: A great and unexpected gifts are some NC State textile graduates. During the Friday graduation ceremony, donor Anil Kochar announced a special gift for this year's graduates.
19: My wife, Marilyn, and I are providing a graduation gift to cover all the final year education loans incurred by the Wilson College graduates during the 25-26 academic year.
16: A gesture made in memory of his father, who came to NC State from India in the 1940s to continue his education in textiles. Carolina Hurricanes are the 13th team in NHL history to start a postseason with 7 straight wins. They have a chance to make it 8 tonight when they take on the Flyers in Game 4 in Philadelphia. Canes coach Roder Brind'Amour.
20: I think it's just a lot of sacrifice. Guys are obviously working extremely hard, and I think we've been in sync on got good players. I mean, they know what they're doing out there, so that helps.
16: Partly sunny today, high of 77, down to 59 tonight, 86 tomorrow. Tony Rixby, WPTF News.
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0: Good morning, everybody. Welcome to the WPTF Weekend Gardener. My name is today Mike Rayleigh. Sometimes it's Mud.
1: I'll help you if you don't know it.
0: I can remember it. See, I got that. Sometimes it's Mud, but it's.
1: Well, you remind me of Roger Mudd, the
0: award-winning
1: announcer that I worked with.
0: He was, yeah. He was incredible. And Gary Stevenson, who's the chief meteorologist at Spectrum News One, nice enough to come by and join us. You're becoming a regular, and we appreciate it.
2: Well,
0: Andy Griffith.
2: Being a regular, I was kind of wondering what your name was today.
0: We were talking about names, remembering names, and Gary, I think, said he's. You seem to be having more trouble remembering names. Yet you've never been able to remember names.
2: Yeah, it's
0: me
2: never
0: neither.
2: Been a strong point with me.
0: Yeah, I can. I have a really good memory, but I seem to. I mean, the most minute things sometimes. I don't have a photographic memory, but I do. I do. You know, we all see things from the past. Just blips of time, but the name thing.
2: I'm all for people starting to wear name badges. I'm good with that.
0: You know, we
2: get thumbs up on that.
0: We try to do that in church because it's a pretty big church, and people don't follow. And I feel like being the police in that case. Where's your name tag, bro?
1: Oh my goodness! I never heard of such.
0: Yeah, so, but everybody knows you, Rufus. You don't have to wear a name tag.
1: Well, if you got a name spelled backwards, it's Suffer, of course.
0: Oh, I don't know. I don't know how many people have, you know, the AI for Apple, the AI system is Rufus.
1: Oh, no.
0: So you ask Rufus.
1: Oh, my gosh.
0: I don't know if you're,
3: Not Shirley.
0: Yeah. No, Shirley's a different thing, but Rufus is who you ask. I don't know.
1: Well, I've never heard of such.
0: Yeah. Yeah, that Siri, I guess, is on the back burner or something.
1: You mean
0: still talk to Siri.
3: Yeah. Shirley. Shirley.
0: I think it's Apple. Is it Rufus Apple or is it Google? It may be Google.
1: Well, yeah, I'm going to allege copyright infringement.
0: Well, I think you should get some money out of somebody for this. Rufus AI, see if it comes. Rufus is Amazon's. Oh, it's Amazon's generative AI-powered conversation. So it's, yeah. And there's the thing. Amazon, what is Rufus? That's very existential, isn't it?
1: That's been quite a question.
2: So now I know who to complain to if something with Amazon goes sideways. I just call Rufus here. Yeah.
0: That's right.
1: Oh, Lord.
0: Yeah. Meet Rufus.
3: All right.
1: Well, there's a hummingbird, too, named Rufus. Mm-hmm.
2: There's a hot dog named Rufus.
1: Yes, there is.
2: Slaw, chili, mustard, and onions.
0: I
2: noticed when I was coming into Campbell's here, there's a Rufus way.
0: Oh, yeah, there is a Rufus. That's
3: right.
0: Rufus always gets his way. Yeah.
2: I mean, when I was pulling in, I'm like, well, yeah. I'm at the right place.
0: That's right.
2: I didn't even see Campbell's Nursery. I saw Rufus way. I'm like, that's got to be the right place.
3: Yep.
0: It's got to be the right place. All right.
1: Well, you got to know people to get a road named after you.
0: Yeah, I know.
1: Somebody real important like Phil Campbell.
0: She's so nice.
3: I'm just tucked back here in the country.
0: It's nice to be in this greenhouse. We got to talk to Dave here in a second. But geraniums. Now, what else you have in here?
3: I've got geraniums. I've got tuberous begonias, which, by the way, all the things in here, I think, pretty much are on sale. We've got tropicals. We've got lemons and limes right here on this round table. We've got...
0: Lemons and limes.
3: Trees.
0: Lemons. So, I mean, really?
3: They're
0: like
3: Meyer,
0: lemons and limes.
3: Yeah, they're Meyer lemons
0: and
3: limes.
0: That makes sense.
3: Yeah.
2: How well do they grow in this climate?
3: Well, what you do, we're changing a lot, so as you know. Mm. So they're beginning to be able to grow. Now, this past winter, it was way too cold for them.
2: Mm-hmm.
3: But what typically what people do is put them in a large container. And they put them outside during the summer, spring and summer and fall. And then when it's time for frost, they just bring them back into a sunroom or bring them into any place in their house where there's a window.
1: Mm-hmm. Yeah.
3: Yeah.
1: Well,
3: they'll be fine.
0: Yeah, Rufus, you've been growing them.
1: I've been having a lot of limes and lemons over the years.
0: Right. And Clap did. She talked about it.
3: And they're good. I mean, once you use one of those lemons, the ones at the grocery store are kind of...
0: I like lemon in my Coca-Cola.
3: I like lemon in just about anything, really.
2: Yeah, isn't there a soft drink, a cola drink, that actually has a lemon flavor to it?
0: Lemon.
2: And I'm not talking Sprite.
0: Extract.
1: Sun drop.
0: I don't know what... Fresca has grapefruit in it.
2: So Phil, how big a container would one?
3: Probably about maybe at least 5 gallons.
2: Mm-hmm. Really?
3: Five or seven.
2: Would that be the maximum for it?
3: Probably.
2: For its lifetime?
3: For a long time.
2: Uh-huh.
3: They're slow growers.
2: Oh, okay.
3: Yeah, so it
0: So you
3: it
0: get
3: would.
0: A nice, pretty container.
3: Yeah.
1: You don't want to get it so big you can't carry it in and out without
3: ease. Right. And then you don't want to water it right before you take it in because that makes it even heavier. So
2: well, my wife may be getting a lemon plant for Mother's Day.
3: Right. Okay. Sounds good.
0: All right. Let's talk to Dave. Dave, good morning. You're on the Weekend Gardener.
4: Once again, good morning.
0: Yes, sir. Good How's morning. Everything down your way? Up your way?
4: Things are doing good. My lovely wife, Jill, got me. And I picked up about a dozen plants that I have to put into a new expanded bed today. So that'll be digging through some clay and some old roots.
0: You haven't brought your wife to meet the crew here, have you?
4: It's been a few years, or quite a few years.
0: Okay.
1: I can see why.
0: I'm sure I should remember. I don't feel bossed around. I don't remember that sensation at any point.
4: She's a very nice person.
0: See? You insinuate that she's bossy, but yet when somebody else says that, you defend her. So that's what I was working on there.
1: Yeah.
4: No. I mean, she's got a really bad back. So she does want the place to look nice.
0: Oh, okay. Well, so you don't tell us these things.
4: Yeah.
0: You don't tell us these things.
1: Feedback.
0: I'm just kidding.
1: Feedback.
0: I'm just kidding, by the way, anyways. But, Jet, you always seem to have a list.
4: Oh, I have a list.
0: Yeah, that's good.
4: I'm looking at my list right now out the window. So
0: what are you going to plant?
4: I didn't even look at the pots. They're relatively low. They're perennials. There's like three or four different colors on the thing. So it's going to be very nice. The thing I question, though, is in a part of the yard that you can really only see from like in front of the garage and the driveway when you kind of crane your neck and look a certain way. So I'm like, is it really worth doing all this back here? But
0: it must bother her. That area must bother her somehow. So.
4: Yeah, this is an area that she's been working on for years. She cleared out a bunch of, large trees that, basically cut any light going in there. And, I used to use it as the giant mulch pit for all my leaves and grass and things like that. And she didn't appreciate having that there. So she transformed it over the last probably 3 years at this point.
0: So you're calling us and you have your assignments. Does that mean you're not coming out to visit us on the day before Mother's Day?
4: I will try. What I'm going to do is I have to load up my truck with it for a trip to the landfill with all the cuttings that I've got.
0: Oh, that's a trip of real memories there.
4: Oh, I love going.
0: On the day before Mother's Day, it's a trip to the landfill.
2: Yeah, be sure to take pictures so you can remember it.
0: Hey, Dave, why don't you move to town?
4: Oh, yeah, that might work.
0: I didn't know you had a rural address.
4: Yeah, we're just north of the Raleigh city limit, so it is sort of suburban-y, rural, whatever.
0: The Raleigh city limit seemed like they're going forever, really.
4: Yeah.
1: Right below Richmond.
0: Yeah, it does seem that sometimes, or at least until you get to 85.
4: But unrelated to my assignments this morning, I did have another question for you. And this actually came as a shock to me yesterday. I was outside looking at my new crop of tomatoes, and all. I got a couple of Rufuses, I got a pepper plant, I got a couple of little things there. And I had upgraded last year to these giant, 20-gallon, packing totes, storage totes to use as my, containers outside. When I was out there yesterday, I noticed I've got three little volunteer tomato plants that have started growing outside of the thing from outside of the totes from last year's, stuff that I didn't pick or whatever, and they just fell and started growing in the clay and crappier dirt. Hey, they're growing, just leave them? They're obviously getting sun because that's where the plants were and are getting sun last year and this year. Or should I dig them up in some way and give them a fighting chance someplace else?
1: If you think they're doing well, leave them.
4: Yeah, well, they're about as big as, I'll call it the starter tomato plants that I got from Gerald about a month ago. So, they're not as big as the ones that I put in the ones that I got at the farmer's market and threw into the tubs are, 3 feet tall at this point.
1: Well, you have a late crop. That's good.
4: Oh, there you go.
0: Phil?
3: I would move them probably and put them in their own space.
4: And that would give them better dirt and stuff, too.
3: Exactly.
4: But
3: Right.
2: Gary,
0: any thoughts?
2: I mean, I'm kind of like Phil. I would think putting him in our own little spot, especially better soil.
0: Yeah.
2: Absolutely.
0: Yeah.
4: How much room should I give him?
0: Jeff, do you have any comment on this? You may have to take over the show one of these days, after I retire. So do you have any comment on this?
5: No.
0: This situation? No, he said no. I don't think you're wrong.
2: He's going to plead the fifth.
1: Hey, Dave, I think I was outvoted.
4: How much room should I give him around where I'm digging it up?
0: So if it's something really working.
3: If it's working,
0: You hate to mess it, but there's nothing like good soil.
4: Yeah.
0: Go ahead.
4: Phil, how much dirt should I give around the existing? How much room should I give it where I'm cutting in with the shovel?
3: I would, how tall are, you said they're about, what?
4: About a foot or so.
0: Mention what the name of this plant is again.
3: It's a tomato.
0: Okay, because people
3: tomato plant.
0: Tune in.
3: You could probably just go out about 5 or 6 inches from the plant. It shouldn't have that many roots out from there. And then remember when you plant it, you can go ahead and plant it deeper.
4: Mm-hmm.
3: Because tomato plants can be planted more deeply, and that'll give it some more room to grow roots under the soil, more roots to be stronger.
4: Got it.
3: Sometimes when seedlings come up, they tend to be a little bit weak. Although I had Sun Gold come up one year and it had tomatoes till frost, so it just depends.
4: Okay.
0: All right, Dave.
4: I have another thing to do today. That's great.
0: Yeah. Oh, I'm sorry.
3: Yeah, there you go. That won't take much energy.
0: Very constructive. No. Get our best, everybody, at the landfill.
4: We will do. Thanks a lot.
0: Have a great day. Come on out if you have time. All right, buddy. Bye. More of the Weekend Gardener coming up from Campbell Road Nursery in Raleigh here on the Weekend Gardener.
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4: Your WPTF forecast calling for a nice spring Saturday. Partly sunny, high around 77. Cloudy tonight, we get down to 59. Sunday, we'll see partly sunny skies and high around 86.
5: All right, we're back on WPTF with the Weekend Gardener at Campbell Road Nursery. As usual, Phil leaves. Phil?
6: I'm coming.
5: You got a new employee? Well, come on down.
6: His name be Johnny Coley.
5: Johnny Coley? What? Johnny, I can't get you on the show anymore, but you, no, I'm just kidding. Every time I schedule Johnny, it's we're in the hinterland somewhere, and I don't want Johnny to have to drive from Creedmoor all the way to Lillington or Fuquay, although he would enjoy the places that we've been. But I'm glad to see you, buddy.
7: Yeah,
5: I am really glad to see you. One of our favorites.
8: Y'all doing
5: all right? Gary Stevenson.
9: Hey, Gary.
10: Johnny, how you doing?
9: Doing well. Yeah. Doing well.
5: Johnny is a extension agent for horticulture in Granville and Person County.
9: Yeah.
10: Wait a minute. Weren't you on the show the first time I was on the show?
9: I
10: was
9: going to
10: say.
9: That's right. It's been a while.
10: It's been a spell.
5: So you brought your sweet wife down here.
9: I did. Yeah.
5: Where is she?
9: She's getting her T-shirt on. She's getting her Campbell Road T-shirt.
5: She's got. She's
11: what
5: gonna,
11: can I say? Everybody wants to work at Campbell Road.
5: Why not? You're the nicest person I know.
9: Yeah. We were down here visiting the other week, and LaVon says she'd like to work at the nursery again, so here we are.
5: Well, that's great.
12: You look like a movie star today, Johnny.
9: Oh, really?
5: Got your shades on.
9: Well, they just turned up my glasses. They just turned dark.
5: I must tell you, I was showing something to Jeff, the late Rob Hall.
9: Mm-hmm.
5: We all loved Rob.
9: Yeah.
5: I was looking through my voicemails to try to get rid of some of the voicemails, and I have a voicemail from Rob Hall.
9: Oh, wow.
5: Asking,
9: wow.
5: The last time we were on his show up there in Timberlake, he called me a couple of weeks before.
9: Yeah.
5: And to see if we could be on. So I cherish that.
9: I just did that show yesterday, and it's sort of eerie. We're in there, and they'll run commercials that he did. He taped before he passed away,
5: wow.
9: And they still run those commercials. It's sort of strange, but anyway. It's,
5: yeah.
9: good. To,
5: yeah, I really miss him.
9: It's been almost a year now. That's what
5: Jeff was saying. It seems like it's been longer than that.
9: End of May last year.
5: Well, give our best to everybody up there in Roxbury.
9: I will. Kilby.
5: Kilby.
9: David.
5: Brother Dave.
9: Haven't seen Dave in a while, but Kilby's usually there. So, yeah.
5: So what do you have been working on?
9: Just everything. Actually went to the short course, turf grass short course last week.
5: How short was it?
9: It was about 4 days short.
5: that didn't seem like a short
10: I was going to say, that's not a short course. Four hours is a short course.
9: it was good. It was good. Learned a lot about turf and...
5: Where was it done?
9: At Lonnie Pool Golf Course.
5: Oh, okay. So you came down to state. Mm-hmm. Well, you know, there's a big farm out here on Lake Wheeler that a lot of turf.
9: Yeah, we went there Thursday. We ended up there Thursday afternoon.
5: Did you get some ice cream, too?
9: We didn't get to Howling Cow. We went to Howling Cow this past, a couple of us agents came over to campus Monday, and we went over to Howling Cow and got some ice cream. But, we didn't get any of that.
12: Well, you're in my neck of the woods down that way.
9: Near Howling Cow?
12: Well, not near enough.
9: Oh, okay.
11: Lake Wheeler Road.
9: Yeah.
12: Well, did you take up anything in the turfing on clover? I got the best crop of clover now.
5: We only got about 30 seconds.
9: Most people, if they have a nice lawn, they want to get rid of the clover.
12: I know.
9: And,
12: I don't
9: it's not.
12: That.
9: It's a shame, because the clover
5: is
9: always great.
5: But it's a colonial thing.
9: Yeah.
5: I like clover.
9: They have micro clovers now, I think, small clovers, but there's a lot. Of course, turf, most of it's on golf courses. That's where most of your turf things are.
5: All right, we'll talk about that. I mean, turf's a big deal. So just stand there a second. We'll come back.
11: Or sit down.
9: Phil may fire me if I just sit down.
5: All right, we'll be back with more on the Weekend Gardener here on WPTF at Campbell Road Nursery.
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4: I'm Tony Rixby. It's graduation weekend for many colleges. Yesterday, Senator Tom Tillis spoke to law school graduates of Campbell in Raleigh.
8: And I'm not going to stand up here and pretend it's easy to work across the divide. But in the Senate, I've also seen the extraordinary result that occurs when you do.
4: State lawmakers stepping into the controversy over the financial crisis in Rocky Mount. Republican Senator Lisa Barnes telling WPTF News.
13: We're getting feedback from the state treasurer's office and the state auditor's office to make sure that we are addressing the problem at hand.
4: Former FBI Director James Comey will not appear in court in North Carolina next week after waiving his right to a hearing on charges of threatening President Trump. Comey was scheduled to make an appearance in the Eastern District of North Carolina federal court in Greenville. That had been scheduled for Monday of next week. Tony Rixby, WPTF News.
14: CBS News Brief. A Frontier Airlines plane struck a person on the runway while trying to take off from Denver International Airport last night.
15: We just hit somebody. We have an engine fire.
14: That's from liveatc.net. This man was on board.
16: We were already taking off. We were going pretty fast, and I felt like the plane started to tilt up when out of nowhere it just felt like a thud and heard like an explosion.
14: All the passengers and crew were safely evacuated. A Dutch cruise ship hit with the deadly Hanta virus is expected to arrive in Spain's Canary Islands tomorrow. CBS's Raimi and Asensio is with residents who aren't happy.
17: I think this is a second pandemic.
18: As the Hanta sails nearer and nearer, protests are popping up across the island.
14: Earlier this week, the U.S. and Iran exchanged fire in the Strait of Hormuz. CBS's Sam Vinogrand said it's now not known
19: whether this tit-for-tat exchange of fire is going to outpace negotiations to end the war.
14: CBS News Brief. I'm Stacey Lynn.
4: Your WPTF forecast calling for a nice spring Saturday. Partly sunny, high around 77. Cloudy tonight, we get down to 59. Sunday, we'll see partly sunny skies and high around 86.
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20: We're back on WPTF's Weekend Gardener. We got a nice sun. Gary, since we have a meteorologist here, you were, I'm sure, obsessive-compulsive checking your radar. And what did you find?
10: There are a little batch of showers heading this way. Coming in from, they just literally formed in the last hour. Coming in from the south and west. And they're moving northeast. So if you see a couple of sprinkles passing through, go, hey, we got sprinkles coming through. Because that rain we got on Wednesday night and Thursday, that was some good stuff.
9: That was a very
20: nice It really was. It was a nice change, and helped a lot of people, helped farmers, helped growers of all kinds.
10: And the sad fact, Mike, is, one event's not going to get us out of the drought. Mm-hmm. You get into a drought over an extended period of time. You get out of a drought over,
20: unless we have Floyd.
10: Tropical
9: systems this time of year.
10: Yeah,
20: and we missed a lot of that last year. We didn't get the tropical systems.
10: We had Chantal.
20: Yeah.
10: And, that's a good example. You could get one tropical system in and gives you 10 inches of rain. But the problem is, with 10 inches of rain in 24 hours, it runs off.
9: Yeah.
10: And what you need is what we saw Thursday, a good, slow, soaking rain over a 24-hour period of time. We just need 15 or 20 more of those in the next couple of weeks and months.
20: Rufus, can you do something about that? You have a lot of power.
12: I had a question yesterday from my good friend Rusty Magnum, Lister. He says,
20: Judge,
12: remind people again that when you water something, don't just stand there and get a little sprinkle around the base of the plant. Go all the way around the drop line and soak it. When you water something, water it. Right, Bill?
26: Right. I mean, you cannot water
0: something. You can't just, it just makes a plant mad. It's kind of like somebody sprays water in your face.
2: Go up like that.
12: It's like giving you a half a Hershey bar.
0: It's not going to hurt.
2: Exactly. Half a Hershey bar.
0: Well, but the big thing is, you know, what one thing that people don't think about, Gary, and everybody, but one thing they don't think about, we talked about this last week. Back last September is when this drought started. And so, and y'all may have said something about this, but I talked with Alan down at Fanta Creek, and he was saying that all of his irrigation ponds are so low right now because of missing all that rain last fall and winter. And so,
2: summertime is when farmers.
9: Right. That's the thing with the farmers now. They're going into the spring when they need the water to irrigate, and their reservoirs are not full. I was talking to a grower, it's been a month or so ago, and he was moving water from one pond to another pond because the pond that he was taking water out of had a better watershed. So if we got any rain, it would fill up quicker than the other ponds would. So he was already strategically moving his water around to be ready for the season, because growers, especially if they're growing under plastic, which is they have a drip tape underneath the plastic, they don't care if it rains or not after they get everything laid, because they really don't want the top, the plants to get wet on top, but they have to have the reservoir to water them. So, and this year we're going into that without that. So
2: and farmers are behind in their planting
0: and everything.
2: And the corn is not as high as it should be right now.
9: Yeah, I saw some corn going down 158 to Person County yesterday. It's beginning to emerge, and it looks it's looking good. Main thing with corn is you want it all to emerge at the same time. You don't want you don't want it to look snaggletooth looking through there, because you want it all to come to be ready to harvest at the same time.
2: It's been a couple of tough years for corn growers too.
9: Corn is tough in this neck of the woods. Yeah, corn is sort of
2: you don't get a lot of yield off a stalk.
9: Some years are better than others around here for corn. Corn in the northeast part of the state, it's
2: they've gotten all the rain.
9: Very good.
2: Yep. And the coast, Gary, I think is going to get some rain this week. Pretty good rain this week.
10: Actually, I was looking at the models before I came in, and that looks like is questionable. Unfortunately,
9: really?
10: even the
12: yeah, like us.
10: Even the event, they're gonna hang me in effigy. Yesterday the models were showing a pretty decent rain, especially across the sand hills of the coastal plain. And I was looking at the European model this morning, and it's just not showing the amount of rain that it was. And I'll be honest with you, the models have been flipping back and forth so much. A lot of meteorologists, including me, are complaining about the way they're going, because it's like, what's going on? But unfortunately, even looking farther down the road, the only significant

0: Once we start getting into the tropical season, which starts June 1st, by the way, something to look forward to. A lot of the rain that we get in North Carolina is from an inland tropical system. Now, the problem is you want a weak tropical system that keeps moving. You don't want it to get stuck so it ends up causing significant flooding.
1: Right.
0: Or you don't want it to come in too strong or it causes all sorts of headaches and nightmares. But, you know, you can get a good 2-3-4-inch rain event from an inland tropical system if it doesn't do like Chantal and cause all sorts of mess.
2: Gary just pointed out there's some little bit of rain that just kind of
3: they said we might have a few little sprinkles.
2: Most of us to the south, I was, but we've got some cells
3: that's okay
2: moving right toward
3: us. We'll take every drop we can.
0: Johnny, when they say they said, I'm like, I'm one of those days.
4: Standing beside one.
2: We need to go to Carter. Rufus,
5: our friend Paul, my wonderful friend here, brought me this snake. Snake handler cane, and I have brought it to prove that I am in therapy now. And Paul wants to make a picture of it. So, Paul, here we are with your wonderful snake cane.
2: Well, come over here and make a picture of it.
0: Phil, have you got a hoax so I can kill this thing real fast?
2: Well, talk to him.
3: Well, it's a black snake, so they don't bother me.
0: They bother my birds.
3: Yeah.
0: I made a bother Rufus. Yeah.
5: Woo. Now, two kinds of wild meat. Big ones, little ones. Dead ones, live ones.
2: Those in a children's book.
6: Oh, yeah.
2: That's how nice. Rufus and the Petunias. Right beside it. Isn't that nice? You should have your glasses on, too, Rufus. Rufus has his Memorial Day glasses out here just before Mother's Day. And certainly want to get a picture of that. Carter, excuse us, we'll be with you in a couple of seconds here. Want to get all this on film. Now, what is this made of? What are the woods?
7: I believe it was wisteria.
2: Hysteria, Rufus.
5: All right.
2: Hysteria. How about that?
7: Yeah, I'm really looking forward to showing a picture of...
2: Show it all over the place. Put it on Facebook.
7: Well, especially the lady who made it.
2: Oh, yeah, by all means. Quite a craftsman. That's nice. Yeah, hysteria, Rufus.
5: That's my therapy, Gary.
0: Yeah.
5: I have that the eyes even look right at me.
2: The eyes have.
0: See, that's what kind of creeps me out. The eyes are at the top of the stick, and it looks like he's either going to climb up your hand
5: or
0: he's smiling at you.
2: You ought to name the snake, Rufus.
5: That's a derogatory name enough right there.
2: Carter, good morning. Is this our friend Carter? Carter Q.
8: Yeah, good morning. It's a great day to be at the Campbell Road Nursery.
2: Well, we haven't heard from you for a while. We've been worried about you.
8: Well, you know, actually, I am, even today, I'm here at the library. We have a series that we have been doing at Stanford L. Warren Branch Library, which is the Hattie Meadows Gardening School, and it's a series of lectures and talks that we've been doing in collaboration with Sarah P. Duke Gardens and the Cooperative Extension Agency of Durham. And we actually have a lecture today from 10 to 12, and it's entitled Languages of the Land, Getting to Know Native Fiber and Dye Plants, and that's by... The presenter is Ade Oni. She is the founder of the DD Textile Micro Mill and Studio. But I think that a very good friend of yours, Bryce Lane, will be presenting as a part of the Hattie Meadows Gardening School on Saturday, May the 23rd at 10 a.m. And Bryce's talk, and you may know Bryce as, you know, he's an NC State
2: NC
8: alumni.
2: State, he's probably a professor.
8: Distinguished
2: emeritus.
8: Undergraduate professor, yes, emeritus.
2: Yeah.
8: Former host and
2: TV star. He's won a bunch of Emmys when he had his TV show.
8: Oh, yes. In the Garden with Bryce Lane.
2: Right.
8: Yep.
2: He was good. My son, who is a teacher, took that his course. He had a course at NC State for people who were not horticulture majors, and it was easy to understand and practical gardening, and my son really enjoyed it. He's a great teacher.
8: Oh, yes, and that's why we have Bryce. We'll be here at the Stanford Warren Branch Library, 1201.

0: Fayetteville Street, Durham, North Carolina, on Saturday, May the 23rd at 10 a.m. And he will be presenting History of Gardening, How Cultures, Events, and People Made Gardening What It Is Today. And that is a free event, and so it's open to all. Even though we have asked, if you go to the Extension, Cooperative Extension Office website, where they have all the classes listed, even though we've said, please register. But, if you don't register, just show up. But we have some other classes that we will be taking place from June. We only have about actually two more classes after Bryce's class. We're going to have Sheldon Galloway of Deep Roots Nursery, who will be doing water features from bird baths to ponds. And that will be Saturday, June the 13th. And then we will have essential pruning techniques into the Gibson method by Mike Gibson, who is a topiary artist. And he will be here on Saturday, June the 27th. So these classes are free and open to the public. And we want to continue that legacy of the Weekend Gardener of education, education, education, and gardening.
1: Oh, wow. That's wonderful, Carter. I'm so glad. I know this is very successful. I love libraries. My grandsons love the library very much, especially the oldest one. And, spend a lot of time at your library if you have a chance. I know we have our phones and can find all kinds of stuff, but there's nothing like going to a library. And libraries offer so many services now, too, so they've really branched out. And, of course, the one you are at right now is one of the prettiest libraries I've ever seen, maybe the prettiest.
2: Certainly is, and that wonderful, sweet lady.
1: Yeah, was she 113 now?
0: Yes, that is right.
1: And the oldest oldest person in North Carolina.
0: She is. Yep, Mother Farrell is still cooking her collard greens and eating her sweet potatoes.
2: Yeah, boy. We asked her what made her old. She said, "Sweet potatoes and collard greens."
3: I was going to say that.
1: Always, always on the stove.
3: Okay.
1: Always. So yeah, what a delightful lady, and she was dressed in nice NC State red that day.
2: Oh yes.
3: I was really hoping you were going to say kale was the secret of longevity.
1: I think that just kind of breezed on by when we mentioned that.
0: Actually, what you told Rufus was, she said, "No, I don't fool up so much with that."
1: See? She knows.
3: She's on Team Rufus with that.
2: She said, "I don't fool with that." That's exactly what she said to me.
1: And the oldest person in North Carolina should certainly know just about everything. You know, just think of what she has seen in her life.
2: Oh, my. Oh, my.
1: Yeah. Well, at any rate, Carter, please call us a little more often. I know you're busy, but...
0: never too busy to call in.
1: Thank you for working today at the library. I know people love you. Thank you very much, buddy. We'll see you.
0: All right. Take care.
1: More of the Weekend Gardener from Campbell Road Nursery coming up here on WPT. Evan, Gary, it's clouding up.
3: Look at that.
1: How about that? We may get a little sprinkle, yeah. Huh? All right. We'll be back. It's 8:49.
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14: Your WPTF forecast calling for a nice spring Saturday. Partly sunny, high around 77. Cloudy tonight, we get down to 59. Sunday, we'll see partly sunny skies and high around 86.
1: All righty, we're back at Camber Road Nursery this morning for the weekend gardener in one of the greenhouses. And we didn't talk about the geraniums. Rufus, do you grow geraniums every year?
2: I get them from none other than Phil Campbell.
1: Beautiful annual.
2: I love them. In fact, I'm going to try to take a hanging basket geranium today.
1: Phil, are geraniums, do you consider geraniums easy to grow?
15: Yes. Yes, geraniums are very easy to grow. You can put geraniums in very early in the spring. There were some put in the circles or the roundabouts on Hillsborough Street, close to NC State, back probably in March, early March, and they have survived. I mean, they'll survive light freezes and frosts, and they're just really, sure you have to water them, but you
1: How
15: don't.
1: Often?
15: Probably about once every, depends on what size pot you have them in. The ones in here in the 6.5-inch pots, we water them about every 3 days. But if you put them in a large container, you wouldn't have to water them, but I don't know, once a week. Probably.
1: So you just take vinegar in the soil, or you just get on a regimen of every 3 days?
15: You just kind of watch them, and they'll tell you, because they'll the leaves kind of, they turn a little bit gray looking, and then they wilt down a little bit.
1: What if you overwater them? What do they look like?
15: They look very pale and very they lose a lot of their nutrients, so they don't like overwater. Nothing like
1: that. What about sunlight?
15: Sunlight, they'll take medium. You can plant geraniums up, like if you have porch boxes or containers on your porch that are not in direct sun.
1: Yeah.
15: You can plant geraniums there, and they'll keep blooming. They're beautiful.
3: The only problem we've had with our geranium this year is the squirrel trying to dig it up.
15: Oh.
3: So. I got some Imus Garden.
15: Oh, yeah.
3: And sprayed it on it, and we have not had a tree rat problem since then.
15: Mm-hmm. That's for sure. Well, you know, I got some of the Peggy Martin books, and so we have some here that I'll give you a really good deal on if you want to get one.
3: Yeah.
15: And It's a story about the Katrina Rose, Peggy Martin Rose. And we have two of those. We have a huge one on the north fence.
1: Is that one right over there?
15: Mm-hmm.
1: Okay.
15: The north fence at the parking lot. And then we have one, now we have one on the east side of the, at the roadside, Campbell Roadside. And they are just absolutely gorgeous. And you do not have to do one thing to them. I haven't seen any problems with insects or disease. They're gorgeous.
1: Yeah.
15: I mean, I can't, they're just like a mass of pink. And if it, you know, if it survived that storm, and it did,
1: yeah,
15: they're great to have.
2: Well, you should get one of those books because it's wonderful for children and adults, but especially children.
1: Yeah, it is kind of a children's book. But
15: right.
3: Well, and I was noticing in the back, too, hurricane facts. We're coming up on hurricane season,
1: yeah.
3: So gives you information on hurricanes and fun facts about roses.
1: Yeah.
15: Right,
1: that's right.
15: It's a really good book, and then there's a good story.
1: All right, Gary was just mentioning Imo's Garden. You know, the Triangle is known for its natural beauty, and with that comes an incredible variety of wildlife from, you know, curious deer and clever squirrels to moles and voles and snakes and all kinds of animals.
2: Oh, goody.
1: Sure, yeah. Unfortunately, that can spell trouble for you and, you know, your carefully tended garden. A safe, effective way to enjoy the wildlife and protect your garden is with Imo's Garden Repellents, made right here in the Triangle by people who understand what local gardeners are up against. 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Is it sprinkling?
3: It is.
2: Yeah.
1: How about that?
3: Yes. Right. Yay, an accurate forecast. All right. All right.
1: So buy some, just like Gary, buy some Imo's Garden products today. And Phil, you have a good supply?
15: Yes, I
1: Listen
15: do.
1: Listen to that rain.
15: I know. It's kind of like being on a tin roof when you're inside a greenhouse.
1: It is.
2: I've got to go retrieve my cigar.
15: Oh, no.
1: You don't have a spare? Don't knock down the geraniums.
3: Oh.
1: Don't trip. Don't rush.
3: Yeah. We've all reached the point where it doesn't matter when it rains, weekend, whatever. It's bring it.
15: Bring the rain on.
1: Yeah.
15: That's for sure.
1: Come on in. Yeah.
15: Yep.
1: If you're listening, don't let the rain deter you from coming out today.
15: Yep.
1: You know, food trucks and all kinds of stuff. And we'll be back with more. Boy, that was a very quick hour. On the Weekend Gardener from Campbell Road Nursery in Raleigh.
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18: I'm Stacey Lynn. A plane hit a person on the runway in Denver. The Frontier Airlines flight was taking off last night when the incident happened, as heard on liveatc.net.
19: We're stopping on the runway. We just hit somebody. We have an engine fire.
18: This man was on board.
20: I was right on the wing, so I looked to my right, and I just see, like, the right wing just on fire.
18: The pilot then aborted the takeoff.
20: The cabin starts to fill up with smoke, and that's when they started evacuating everybody.
18: The NTSB is investigating. The Dutch cruise ship at the center of the deadly Hanta virus outbreak will arrive in Spain's Canary Islands early tomorrow. CBS's Raimi Inocencio is there.
21: Spanish officials say that cruise ship will remain offshore.
0: door and not dock directly on this island as passengers undergo health checks. The U.S. has sent a plane with CDC staff to repatriate the Americans who will be placed in quarantine in Nebraska.
18: There are 17 Americans on board. Correspondent Meg Oliver with details on the Pentagon's just-released UFO report.
21: The documents include more than 20 video files showing unidentified objects captured by military sensors from Syria and Japan to North America. The most recent is from this year, showing two circular lights flying against a black backdrop in an undisclosed location.
18: It's been 1 year since Pope Leo became the leader of the world's Catholics. CBS's Nora O'Donnell tells us he marked the occasion touring Pompeii and has details of where he'll spend part of the summer.
22: About 15 miles southeast of Rome, nestled on the shore of an ancient volcanic lake, lies Castel Gandolfo.
23: Pope Leo is coming weekly.
24: I think he is going to end up being the pope that will visit this property the most in all its history. He told us that he wanted to come and make this the place where he recharges and prays and reads, goes on horseback, plays tennis, swims.
18: It's been the home for the summer of the Pope for 400 years. So what were the most popular baby names last year? CBS's Michael Toscano with the answer.
25: What's your name?
26: If you were born in 2025 and are a boy, it's most likely Liam. For girls, it's Olivia, both topping the list for 7 years in a row.
18: The baby names are drawn from Social Security card applications submitted at birth. It's been compiling the list of popular names since 1997. Procrastinators, here's your reminder. Mother's Day is tomorrow. According to the National Retail Federation, we're expected to spend a record amount on moms this year, totaling $38 billion. Much of that will be spent on brunch, flowers, and jewelry. Something your mom may want that doesn't cost a thing? To be left alone for the day. I mean, your time as well. This is CBS News.
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14: I'm Tony Rixby. A woman behind bars in Raleigh this morning after dragging a police officer with her car near an NC State event. More on that from WPTF Shadante Hargett Hill.
28: Police say 25-year-old Shelly Ann Moore was driving her SUV at the intersection of Pullen Road and Western Boulevard when she ignored traffic instruction from an officer and began to drive through the area. That's when the officer was leaning his arm in her window, attempting to stop the vehicle, but was dragged about 10 feet. Police say she drove off, but was later arrested. Moore faces several charges, including felony hit and run. The officer suffered a minor elbow injury. I'm Shadante Hargett Hill.
14: Senator Tom Tillis, the speaker yesterday at the Campbell University Law School graduation in Raleigh.
29: Don't ask for a raise. Don't ask for a promotion. Ask for more work. Ask for the assignment that scares you a little. Ask a coworker if there's something you can do to help them if you're up to date on your own assignment.
14: State lawmakers stepping in the controversy over that financial crisis in Rocky Mount. Senator Lisa Barnes telling WPTF News.
30: The bill, like a lot of bills that are filed, is not in its final form. You know, we'll be going through the legislative process and looking at and maybe including other utility funds.
14: That bill would prohibit Rocky Mount from shifting revenue from the electrical system to other funding streams. Playing at the Truist Championship in Charlotte yesterday, Roy McIlroy says he's no longer opposed to LIV Golf players returning to the PGA Tour, but he says the question is whether they want to come back.
31: If you want to be the most competitive golfer you can be, this is the place to be. And if you don't want to play here, I think that says something about you.
14: Partly sunny today, high near 77. Cloudy tonight, down to around 59. Partly sunny tomorrow. Tomorrow's high, the warmest in a while, 86 degrees. 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
1: Yeah.
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32: Well, they they told us what they were going to do, and they came and did it just like they said they were going to do it. 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

0: That's what I keep saying. We're back on WPTF, the Weekend Gardener. Mike Raley here. We're at Phil Campbell's place and Carlton, the doorman's place. And we're at Campbell Road Nursery, Campbell Road, not far from Jones Franklin. I always think of Phil Franklin when I see that sign.
1: For sure.
0: Who was a WPTF announcer and did a lot of other things. He was a great musician, and we miss him a lot. But we just had a nice little rain shower. Didn't last very long, but it was some...
1: But it was perfect. It was just, it was very light.
0: Gave something to talk about.
1: Yeah,
0: right
1: did.
0: There at the end.
2: All I got to say is, yes, accurate forecast. Yes.
1: Gary.
2: These days, yes.
1: I love it.
0: All right. And I was glad to see. Let's see if we're going to get any more. It's a little bit more that that may be coming our way.
3: So, who's cussed out the most, politicians or
0: meteorologists? I don't know.
2: I think these days it's a draw.
0: I have
1: probably.
0: I have good friends who are both. I respect you greatly.
4: I think that's one of those jobs you can be wrong more than 50% of the time and still
0: I don't know. I bet you've heard that before.
2: If I had a dollar for every time I heard that, I could buy so many plants right now at Campbell's Nursery.
1: All right.
0: Young lady, do you need any help?
1: You can go anywhere you want to.
0: Seriously, you have the run of the place. Don't mind us.
4: But just a reminder,
0: Steve, the daylily guy.
4: Our daylily guy, and the daylilies. My daylilies are scaping like crazy.
0: Scaping, escaping, or
4: no, that's the stalking.
0: Okay,
4: the official name is escape, and there's buds everywhere, and we've already had one bloom, but it was a strange early bloomer, but we've only had one so far bloom, but we've got buds all over the place, so we're going to have a good bloom season this year.
0: When is the height of the bloom season?
4: Between the 1st of June and about the middle of late June is the peak.
0: But there are some that bloom again, and you get them into the fall sometimes.
4: Yeah, we have had daylilies blooming into October, November.
0: How about that? That's nice.
4: Yeah, it is.
0: You're getting your money's worth.
4: And it's nice to have a little color out there. And just remember that there's more than just yellow daylilies out there.
0: Oh, yeah.
4: We have, my garden is called Just One More. And if you want to come and visit, we're open. We are a display garden, and we are open for public viewing. And like I said, the best time to come is the 1st of June till about the middle of June. And if you call ahead and make sure we're there, we'll give you a guided tour.
0: Nice.
4: But if you go to the Raleigh Daylily Club website, there is a tab at the bottom for other links. If you press on that, there is another link that takes you to display gardens, and then my address and phone number are on there, and if you just give me a call. I'm in Garner, so it's local. But next Sunday is our May meeting, and Jim Sovine is going to be presenting a program on how to prepare your daylilies for display. And we're having a show and sale at the Botanical Gardens on June the 5th. And if you want to bring a display, something for the show, if you come on next Sunday, you can learn how to groom it and prepare it, and how to pick it out of the garden.
0: I wonder if he's kin to Red Sovine.
3: Well, I was going to ask about that. Red Sovine, the country music singer.
0: Yeah, he sang Giddy Up Go.
3: Yeah.
0: That was one of the big hits.
3: Red Sovine.
4: I have no idea.
0: He was a country music singer.
4: But anyway, just as a reminder, next Sunday is our next meeting, and it's open to the public. It's at 2 o'clock at the J.C. Ralston Arboretum. So,
0: all right. Thanks, Steve.
4: Okay. Thank you for letting me do my thing.
0: Does your wife have anything to say? Did you leave out anything? Because I know that
4: she's dizzy from shaking her head so hard.
0: Yeah. All right. Well, thank you, my friend.
5: Thanks, guys.
0: All right. We're at Campbell Road Nursery this morning with the Weekend Gardener. Jeff, you got anything to say?
5: No.
0: You don't have anything to say?
6: No. No, no, just I'm sad that high school baseball season is over for Orange High.
0: Well, aren't you sad that high school baseball season is over?
6: Well, for Orange, not for other schools, but for the school.
3: Well,
0: are you gonna be all right?
6: Well, yeah, I'm especially glad I'm gonna be on vacation as soon as the show's over.
0: Oh, so, yes. Okay. Well, we'll send you out well.
6: No, thank you.
0: Gunfire and everything.
3: Always growing up on the farm. Baseball season came at that time of year, and we didn't even have a high school team at Appalachian High School because everybody was so busy with spring planting.
0: Right, yeah. Huh.
3: So I never grew up with baseball, and that's why I like it.
0: You probably would have been a good baseball player, too.
3: Well, better than me running the wrong way with that football.
0: I don't know what it was with you in football, but did you play any basketball?
3: Yeah, I fucked out one time in 5 minutes. And that's when I decided, my brother said, I think you need to change sports. And I went.
0: Well, were you knocking people around?
3: I went in, well, I just fouled out in 5 minutes.
0: Well, that's great.
3: And so I became a wrestler, Gary, and believe it or not, I have to brag about this. I was a state champion wrestler at weight 154. Now, I have waxed and grown strong since that time.
0: Well, you wrestled at Carolina, too, didn't you?
3: I didn't. I played around over there a little bit.
0: Well,
3: I didn't formally wrestle.
0: Okay. You worked in the cafeteria, I know that.
3: Yes, I did.
0: and you thumbed home.
3: Yeah.
0: That's about all you need to know about Ruben.
1: That's another story.
3: Yeah. Oh gosh, yeah.
2: Another story or another book.
0: Hey, we're going to something big at Carolina next week. It's going to be at Farrington, which is just a lovely place.
3: Yeah, I'm delighted that I got out of the 60th anniversary
0: of the Botanical Gardens.
3: I was originally scheduled to teach a course, and they canceled it, I guess because of me, but I get to go. I'm tickled to death.
0: Well, I'm glad you're going too, because I'm going. And
3: Melissa are honorary chairs, and
0: well, Beans said I told him that I didn't want to. Stephen, who's the one of the big wheels out there, development head, and I told him I don't really want to say anything, but I have to.
3: Yeah, you have to. Yeah.
0: Well, I'll say something.
3: Well, you can.
0: I'll look at you when I say it. Carolina,
3: yeah,
0: I love
3: my wife
0: you
3: says
0: are.
3: He is a denouncer.
0: Yeah, but. we're gonna do that, and it's gonna be at Farrington in the barn there, and Farrington is such a beautiful place, and Melissa grew up with those girls, the Farrington girls, so I mean they knew all of them, and Mr. Farrington, my wife's father was a dairy farmer in Chatham County too. So, all right, 919-860-9783, 919-860-WPTF. And you had, who else is on the line, Colin? Herb. Oh, Brother Herb is with us. We haven't talked to Herb in a while. Hey, Herb, how are you?
7: Great. Good morning, Mike. It sounds like you have an all-star cast there this morning.
0: We do. I don't know what happened to Johnny.
7: Well,
1: he's working.
2: Phil put him to work.
1: He put on a Campbell Road Nursery shirt and went to work.
0: Did he take his hat off, his straw hat?
1: I don't know.
0: Still got that on?
1: I don't know.
0: He doesn't need it. So what's going on with you, my friend?
7: Well, I have a couple of things. First of all, I wanted to wish Phil a happy Mother's Day because he's not only a mother as we think, but she's a mother to many projects, from state fair to governor's place and on and on and on. Very, very special.
3: Amen.
1: Well, thank you so much.
3: Amen.
1: I really appreciate that.
7: Yeah, the other thing, Mike, is one of the earlier neighbors called about a volunteer tomato. I finally got out to Gerald to get some plants, and I was going to get a Rufus tomato, but he told me that Yule had promoted him out of all of his Rufus tomatoes.
3: Oh, my goodness.
7: Yes, every single one of them. I think there was a promotion back some time ago, and everybody flocked out there and took all of the black, took all of the Rufus tomatoes. But anyway, I had some of my own that I wanted to see how they would do this year, so that was good. The other thing I wanted to mention was that people are putting in tomatoes, but you want to remember that you want to add some calcium at some point, or else you're going to do everything in vain with tomato rot, emrod, or something. So anyway, that's pretty much it for the day. It was great to hear Steve, and hope he and his wife are doing well. Then y'all have a great weekend. Enjoy
0: Herb just asked about y'all, said it was great to hear from you. Hope that you're both doing well. Steve's still sitting here with us, along with his wife. That's very nice of you, Herb.
7: Yeah, have a great weekend.
3: Well, Herb, let me ask you something about the calcium.
7: Sure.
3: Do you mix it with water?
7: Yeah, actually, what I have done is I have lime that I use for the lawn, and so I just mix some in, and there you go. But I also have done plums and all these other things. So you can get calcium in a lot of different ways in the plant.
3: Right, right.
7: Okay. Have a great weekend, folks.
0: Yeah, you too. Thank you very much. See you later, Herb. Dan the man, how are you today, sir?
5: Good morning.
0: You just decided to take a break, or do you have something to say to us? Would you like to be a part of the show for a while? Or?
5: D, all of the above.
0: Okay.
2: You've got less than a minute for a hard out.
0: So,
3: he's going to dance for us.
0: So how is the building, the flower show building, coming? Is that being constructed, or you still have the tent out there?
5: It's not there yet.
0: Okay, so you'll have the tent in the fall.
5: No. I'm hoping to still have a building.
0: Oh, okay.
5: I mean, they got a lot of work to do, but the plans are for it to happen. We're going to redo the Rose Garden because that wall was kind of falling apart, so that'll be redone. Hopefully everything will get done by the fair. So,
0: okay.
5: But what's exciting, too, going on out there...
0: We gotta take a break.
5: Cool, I'll tell you about it after the break.
0: Yeah, we'll be back. It's 9:19. We're at Campbell Road Nursery on Campbell Road in Raleigh with the Weekend Gardener.
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12: Your WPTF forecast calling for a nice spring Saturday. Partly sunny, high around 77. Cloudy tonight, we get down to 59. Sunday, we'll see partly sunny skies and high around 86.
0: We're back on WPTF Weekend Gardener. We've got a little more rain here. I hope,
2: you're welcome.
0: Hope all... Gary's taking credit. What if we had not gotten rain? What would you just ignore that?
2: I would have just sat in the corner and stayed quiet, if you could believe that.
0: So, it was nice to have some. And we got a little more coming this way, maybe. So, how nice. I don't know that everybody's getting it. It looks kind of scattered.
2: It's really spotty, and we kind of expected it to be spotty, but you know what? We'll take what we can get.
0: I know.
2: Yeah.
0: So, was that somebody in the Amen?
3: That was Stephen said we're in the right spot.
0: Anyway, Dan, I can't believe that the guy to be NC, the commissioner's favorite pastime, except for the state fair. This is kind of the mini state fair. It's coming
5: exactly.
0: Up.
5: It is. We call it the mini fair. It's coming up this weekend, the 15th, 16th, and 17th. What's nice about it, Mike, is it's just so quaint and fun. There's a lot of, free admission, free parking.
0: Right.
5: That's a great free activities for the kids. There's still going to be rides, and there's still going to be food stands and all that kind of stuff. But so many free things for the kids. Actually, one of the cool things we're going to do is the kids are going to be making seed balls. This year.
0: Rufus, I'm listening.
5: The kids will be making seed balls. We're going to have the butterfly barn out there this year.
0: Nice.
5: With the monarch butterflies. We've redone it and made some improvements, so I'm expecting that to be a big hit.
0: And that's near the flower show area?
5: No. No, this will be all near where the Expo building is, Dorton Arena, the Graham building. And then over in the lower area by where the Martin building is, that's where they'll have a bunch of little rides and stuff like that.
0: Well, I'm talking about the butterfly building.
5: The butterfly barn will be, if I'm not mistaken, we're going to have it located in between the Expo building and the Graham building.
0: Okay, but it was during the state fair.
5: During the state fair, yeah. We have it down at the flower show.
0: Okay, great.
5: And then there's something exciting that new that we've done this year. We actually built a mini Ferris wheel that actually operates, and the Ferris wheel, the boxes or the seats people sit in, those are actually going to be planter boxes.
0: Nice.
5: With flowers in it. Thank you, Phil.
0: very creative. So, everybody should say thank you, Phil.
5: But yeah. It's really exciting. I can't remember. If you go on online, just type Google Got to Be NC. They have the hours and the stuff that's going on. But it's those 3 days, and it is such a wonderful event.
0: Yeah.
5: So look forward to seeing everybody out there.
0: Yeah. And then I guess in August you'll be starting your preparation for the flower show during the state fair.
5: Actually, believe it or not, I start before then.
0: Really?
5: But my hands will be tied around the fact that construction's going on for the new flower house.
0: Yeah.
5: So there's a lot of areas I won't be able to touch that normally I would start in, June, getting them cleaned out, July, getting them hopefully planted no later than August.
0: You started that early.
5: Oh, yeah. When you think about it, those flowers do not just look like that in October automatically.
0: Yeah.
5: It takes getting them in the beds, getting them everything planted, keeping them watered, which is going to be, I hope, not as challenging as it's already been this year. And then, fertilizing them, because we want everything to pop. This year it'll be, the fair is October 15th through the 25th. So that's when you want everything to pop, really, just flowers busting out. And in order to get that done, it's got to get in the ground a lot sooner than August, or, you know, late August. So we try to get it in as early as possible.
0: Very good. Well, thank you for, and what are the dates for the
5: Got to Be NC, it starts this Friday. Well, Friday coming up. So it'll be Friday, Saturday, and Sunday, the 15th, 16th, and 17th.
0: All right.
5: And I'll be out there all 3 days. Sorry, Phil, I won't be here.
0: Will the commissioner be there?
5: The commissioner definitely will be there. All He'll right. probably, they have what's really neat, they have a tractor parade, and I hope they're going to do it again this year, where the commissioner and some of the other, like Kent, the state fair manager, he'll be on tractors, and they'll be riding like a little tractor parade on old tractors.
0: Rufus, you ought to get in on that.
3: I would love to do that. I might make a little inquiry.
0: You should.
3: I want a 52 Ford. The one that I grew up on.
0: I suspect that the commissioner has one.
5: I suspect that there will be one out there, because there's a lot of old tractors out there.
3: About a lot of gardens with that for tractor.
0: You really should do that.
2: How about the giant shopping cart? Is it going to be out there?
5: You know, I haven't seen
0: that's
5: that.
0: That's getting retired.
2: Yeah. Oh, man.
0: I have actually sat up in that, I climbed up in it climbed down with the commissioner before. And, boy, that's really, I can't remember. We rode around a little bit on the brickyard at NC State.
5: I can't remember when they retired it, but I haven't seen it in quite a few years now. So, but, yeah, just remember the festival this weekend, it is going to be a blast, because it's a great event that the kids can really experience and not feel so, the fair, the state fair is big.
0: Yeah.
5: The Got to Be NC Festival, it's a quaint. All about North Carolina, the agriculture, products that are produced here. So, really neat event.
0: Yeah.
17: I know the IH Chapter Club number 37 is going to be out there with their International Harvester tractors and inviting the kids to climb.
0: Are you into tractors too, Stephen?
17: We have lots of tractors at the North Carolina Botanical Garden. I've been there for 30 years, so I've seen the different tractors that we've had over time. But I used to, when I was a horticulturalist, I used to drive an International Cub Cadet.
3: Oh, a Cub. Oh, yeah.
0: How about that?
3: Do you know, when I grew up, Steve,
0: I almost ran one through a trailer one time.
3: Nobody had those up in the mountains because you had to have something where you could get on a hillside and turn the wheels inside out.
0: Well, it's just like the cows. You're going to have one side shorter legs than the other.
3: Oh, yeah, absolutely.
0: All right. More of the Weekend Gardener coming up here on WPTF at Campbell Road Nursery. We're inside one of the greenhouses here, so you can come try to find us. We'll be back.
3: 60 years.
0: 60 years.
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19: I'm Tony Rixby. It's graduation weekend for many colleges. Yesterday, Senator Tom Tillis spoke to law school graduates of Campbell in Raleigh.
20: And I'm not going to stand up here and pretend it's easy to work across the divide. But in the Senate, I've also seen the extraordinary result that occurs when you do.
19: State lawmakers stepping into the controversy over the financial crisis in Rocky Mount. Republican Senator Lisa Barnes telling WPTF News.
21: We're getting feedback from the state treasurer's office and the state auditor's office to make sure that we are addressing the problem at hand.
19: Former FBI Director James Comey will not appear in court in North Carolina next week after waiving his right to a hearing on charges of threatening President Trump. Comey was scheduled to make an appearance in the Eastern District of North Carolina federal court in Greenville that had been scheduled for Monday of next week. Tony Rixby, WPTF News.
22: 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Trouble for a Frontier Airlines flight taking off from Denver last night.
23: We're stopping on the runway. We just hit somebody. We have an engine fire.
22: That from liveatc.net.
24: I was right on the wing, so I looked to my right, and I just see, like, the right wing just on fire.
22: All the passengers and crew were safely evacuated. CBS's Raimi Inocencio's in the Canary Islands, where the Dutch cruise ship hit with the deadly hantavirus will arrive tomorrow.
25: Spanish officials say that cruise ship will remain offshore and not dock directly on this island as passengers undergo health checks.
22: The 17 Americans on board will be flown to the National Quarantine Unit in Nebraska. And Michael Toscano reports it's no surprise what the top boy and baby girl names were last year.
26: What's your name?
1: If you were born in 2025 and are a boy, it's most likely Liam. For girls, it's Olivia, both topping the list for 7 years in a row.
22: CBS News Brief. I'm Stacey Lynn.
4: Your WPTF forecast calling for a nice spring Saturday. Partly sunny, high around 77. Cloudy tonight, we get down to 59. Sunday, we'll see partly sunny skies and high around 86.
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1: We're back at Campbell Road Nursery, Campbell Road in Raleigh. Is it sprinkling again, Gary?
2: Let me put my glasses on.
1: It sounds like it's sprinkling again.
2: Yes, it is sprinkling again.
1: We're in a greenhouse, and it gives, as Phil mentioned, kind of that tin roof effect.
3: Yeah, but it's not it's not coming down so hard that you can't come enjoy the nursery.
1: Stephen, could you take over the show? I think I'm going to go lie down.
3: Okay, it is a wonderful
2: day. This is good napping weather, yes.
1: It is.
2: Yeah.
1: I mean, I was I don't know what I was going to do today, but I may take a nap. Although I finally get a little extra sleep on Friday night into Saturday. It's nice. Do I have to get up quite as early?
2: Because what time do you have to pop up in Saturday morning?
1: 2:33, somewhere in there.
2: 2:30.
1: Try that for a few decades.
2: Oh, my gosh. Well, let's put it this way. Quick story. When I first came to work for what was News 14 Carolina, they were going to put the chief meteorologist on mornings, which would have meant I'd have been going in at 2 o'clock in the morning. I've never been a morning person.
1: Yeah, me neither.
2: So, how many decades you been doing this?
1: That's what I told them. It all started when I was, years ago, when I was on QDR. They wanted me on QDR all the time, not just as a newsman, but to play around, too. So that's when that started, and they took me in a conference room, a couple of bosses, and I was like, do this all the time. And plus work at do newscasts for PTF. So, I'm not much of a morning person, frankly. Shocked look on their faces.
2: Well, they got me. Let's put it this way. When they've said, well, we probably need you because you've got the most experience covering severe weather, and we have more severe weather in the afternoon and evening, we probably need to put you on evenings. And I'm like,
1: that's right.
2: That's wonderful.
1: I mean, that it does make more sense for you to be on in the evening. So,
3: well, Mike, now I feel bad because you're coming over to be one of our honorary chairs at the North Carolina Botanical Garden 60th Anniversary Gala, and this is on a Friday night. And we're going to be. Hopefully, we won't keep you up too late.
1: No! I'll stay as long as needed, and I will give very short opening remarks. Uh-huh. Melissa likes to talk. I don't particularly like talking.
3: Yeah, I think when I was trying to convince Mike and Melissa to come and join us and be an honorary chair, I said, "Okay, Mike, I won't put the microphone."
1: Well,
3: in front of you.
1: I don't. I'll do it, but I don't want to make a speech. So. Stephen, agree, but I mean, I need to say something. And sweet Melissa needs to say, so what did you leave the house because of the intruders, the people, insulators?
4: Are you looking for flowers?
1: Okay, well,
3: yeah,
1: we're having our bathrooms upstairs done, and that means that we have to go downstairs for everything.
4: All hours of the night.
1: Try that at 1 o'clock in the morning or 3 o'clock or whatever it is.
2: And to be specific, Mike's wife just walked in, so just that's who he's talking to.
1: Sweet Melissa, she is. Don't you look?
2: Did you bring peanut brittle?
4: No, I removed the
1: marble
4: slab myself yesterday because no one else in my family would do it.
1: Only bake that when it's cold, and it's usually just around Christmas and into January maybe. Sorry, Gary. Well, you're on the list.
2: Okay, the cashew that you
1: Stephen,
2: were going to try,
1: give you
2: I volunteer
1: some,
2: for a
1: did we give
2: test
1: you some?
2: Pilot.
3: Oh, my
4: I
3: goodness.
4: I have to find some raw cashews somewhere.
3: Mm-hmm. Yeah, Melissa made me some peanut brittle. I felt so special. She brought it to me in the late winter, early spring, and boy, it didn't last long. My daughter found it in the kitchen, and she said, "What's this?"
4: You didn't lose any teeth, huh?
3: I didn't lose any teeth.
1: No, it's nice and crispy. You don't lose teeth with that. But, all right, so you go try cashew next time.
4: Well, I think we had a request for it, and I love cashews.
1: I know. Well, let's see how it turns out. Might be okay. Peanuts. You made some with a little batch of pecan,
4: and that worked well.
1: Yeah. So.
4: Because our daughter's allergic to peanuts, and she always wants some. So.
1: Yeah.
2: I'm sorry, what's a pecan?
1: Yeah. Mostly pecans in the mountains we do, too, in Nash County. Huh?
2: Right. We do in Harnett County, too.
1: What do y'all say at Cedar Ridge, Jeff?
5: Oh, Cedar Grove or Caldwell? Pecans.
1: Where's Cedar Ridge?
5: Cedar Ridge is the high school in Hillsboro that is across town.
1: So there is no town of a community of Cedar Ridge?
5: No.
1: In Orange County.
5: No, we have Cedar Grove.
1: There's Red Mountain.
5: Yeah, there's Red Mountain, yeah.
1: How tall is Red Mountain?
5: It's you know, you go up a road, and it's a very steep road.
1: So it's like 400
5: maybe
1: feet
5: about 500 feet, but it went back in the day.

0: Then in the North Carolina Botanical Garden, started in 1966 by Richie Bell and William Chambers Coker. Coker was his protege, but we're really having a big blast. We, if anybody would still like to come, I have like a handful of tickets, just a handful of tickets left. But we're raising money to support the garden, and we're doing a big project to install more educational and wayfinding signs so that the public can really understand what we're doing. They can understand the different areas of North Carolina. We have the Piedmont section, we have the coastal plain, the sand hills, and the mountain habitat, and we have a huge carnivorous plant garden. So we're really doing some more work.
1: And there are people who have gone in there and never come out. It's the darndest thing.
0: Oh, people have a great time. We just had a bunch of school kids there on Friday, just having a blast and learning about plants and running all over the place and having a great time. So,
1: that's kind of the way I am there.
0: Yeah, that's right. Whenever you and Melissa come by, we take you out, and it's like you're
1: we kind of skip along. So tell us where this is going to be.
0: This is
1: going
0: to be at the barn at Farrington Village. We're so appreciative to the Fitch family to invite us out to the barn at Farrington Village. It's a fabulous place. I'm sure many of your listeners have been there. It's a wonderful venue for events, weddings, parties. But they're inviting us to come celebrate our 60th anniversary. We were there one time before, back when Lady Bird Johnson came to visit us back in 1976.
1: But, I would love to remember.
0: Yeah. So we're coming back to the barn. It's a great facility. They have so many nice shops. And, you can eat lunch there. You can get coffee. And they have a lot of men's and women's shop there at Farrington. So
1: I thought about spending the night there, but I have to get. We'd have to take two cars, and I'd have to get up and.
0: I don't think you can rent a room for half a night.
1: I wouldn't be getting my money's worth with that. So we'll have to plan that for another time.
0: And we got Rufus is coming too. We're excited to have.
1: Yeah,
0: Rufus.
1: Did you ever meet Lady Bird? You met the president.
2: Did you? I met Lady Bird when I was with Senator Ervin in 1964.
1: So when did Lady Bird come to the Botanical Gardens, Steve?
0: I believe that was in 1976, celebrating the 10th anniversary of the North Carolina Botanical Garden, and we opened a brand-new building back there at the Totten Center. So that was a big deal.
1: Yeah. How about that? Yeah. That's super.
2: You know my Richie Bell tale, don't you?
0: Oh, I've heard it once, but it's a great story.
2: Go ahead. Richie called me. I was Attorney General. He said, I got a little dilemma here. I said, what is it, Dr. Bell? He said, I want to plant a marijuana plant. How can I be protected? Well, I said, I can promise you this. That is the chief law enforcement officer of the state of North Carolina. You will not be charged with anything. Grow it up, but watch the students. Keep them away from it.
1: I watch the faculty. What are you talking about?
2: Yeah. So Dr. Bell planted his marijuana for a little study, and I don't know whatever happened to it. I hope they cured it.
0: Well, we do have an herb garden, so there's lots of Mediterranean and traditional herbs people use for cooking and industrial uses, and we do have a poison garden as well.
1: Do you have a poison garden?
0: We have a poison garden. We want to, and you know, it's funny, people, why are you growing poison ivy? Well, we just have a little patch, but we want people to know what it is. We want to teach.
1: Yeah.
0: This is poison ivy. This is what it looks like.
2: Advise them not to touch that one, does
1: it? So that's considered a native plant?
0: Yeah, poison ivy is a native plant.
2: It's pretty native in my place.
3: I was going to say, it's growing in my backyard.
1: All God's children got poison ivy. Yeah.
2: So this poison oak comes in threes also.
0: Yes, leaves of three, for sure. But lots of plants have leaves of three, so it's a good thing to know. But when you know plants, you realize, trilliums have three leaves as well.
2: I can smell it, poison oak and ivy.
1: Stephen, stick with us if you want to.
0: Okay, but, I'll be around.
1: How do people get tickets if they want them?
0: Well, they can go to our website, ncbg.unc.edu/60. Okay. They can check it out, check out all the information out. Our ticket site does close very soon, but if you try to get a ticket and you can't, you'll pop up with a phone number and an email you can send, and we can get you taken care of.
1: Great.
2: And Stephen will let you in.
0: I will.
1: Stephen is a
0: There's
1: nice
0: always
1: guy.
0: Room
1: he will
0: for
1: let
0: one
1: you
0: more.
2: He promised he'd let me in if I would come in and give the secret word. Plants. Plants.
1: I hate to. It was plants. Okay. Well, Billy's out there with the plants and the strawberries. And what else is at the farmer's market this morning, Billy?
4: Oh, we got blueberries and sweet potatoes.
1: Billy.
4: Yes, can you hear me?
5: You want to take that?
1: Hello? Yeah, I can hear you fine. We don't hear you very well, but Maybe I'm losing my hearing.

0: I don't think so. But yeah, yeah. So specifically, the strawberries. Do you have plentiful supply?
1: There is a plentiful supply of strawberries out here. It smells so good under tilling. You can smell those strawberries. It's bright red, shining. It's a pretty place to be.
0: Has it been a good year for strawberries?
1: It has been a struggle.
2: As far as I'm concerned, it has been.
0: But oh, you've been eating your share?
2: I certainly have.
0: Well, they're great for you. And they have some iron, I think, if you want some.
2: You'll
0: iron.
2: Never go back to the supermarket again once you go to the farmer's market.
0: Oh, well, that's true. I mean,
2: for strawberries.
0: Directly from the farm. It's basically what you're doing. So I certainly recommend for all kinds of stuff. What else do you have there this morning? We're getting closer and closer to the peak season, which is July. So what do you have this morning besides the strawberries?
1: We have all kinds of vegetables as far as sweet potatoes and greens, onions.
0: New potatoes?
1: There is some new potatoes.
2: Billy, how about some kale?
1: I bet there is some kale there. I bet so. I bet, and it's probably called Rufus kale. Everything around here gets Rufus's name on it. So maybe we got a Rufus kale.
2: Oh, come on now, look. That's one thing I don't want named for me.
1: But I do have one thing that you will like.
2: I'd rather have rabbit tobacco named for me than kale.
1: We got a million things here that you'll like. But we got Oink and Moo's food truck here today. They're down at the end of the craft shed.
0: The Oink and Moo.
1: Oink and Moo. If anybody knows about this food truck, it is probably the best beef quesadillas I've ever eaten in my life. They were out here during the craft fair.
0: So have you had the Oink and the Moo this morning already?
1: Not yet. I haven't. But I'm holding myself back. Yeah, when you come out here, you get those cinnamon raisin buns and all that. You have to kind of taste.
0: No, you got to have restraint when you work at the farmer's market.
1: You do.
0: All that food.
1: All this food. I've seen a lot of people toting hanging baskets earlier. I'm assuming they were getting them for Mother's Day. So that whole business.
0: They want them or they just. Were they forced to take them, or are they just doing exercises?
1: No,
0: tell me, Billy.
1: One, you'd want one. Mike, if you come out here, see one.
0: Well, I've really seen some pretty ones here at Campbell Road Nursery, and I'm sure they were out there too. Yeah, I mean, the whole building number two is devoted to plants.
1: Plants, yeah.
0: Right?
1: Yeah. Everything from... vegetable plants right on the tree, shrubbery.
2: Well, Billy, has anybody ever thought about doing a hanging basket, vegetable hanging basket?
1: Mm-hmm. I have seen the strawberry.
2: Phil says yes.
0: You do tomatoes like that. Have you ever seen the tomatoes that hang upside down?
2: Yes. Yes.
0: Okay, well, there you go. Boy.
2: Yes.
1: And maybe we'll get Gerald into that.
0: So we've established that. Is Gerald still there?
1: Gerald is still here. He's going to be here till the end of the month, at least.
0: Okay. End of the month, okay. That's pretty normal. So up in the market shops, you were speaking of the cinnamon buns and all of that, cinnamon bread. That's at the market bakery. What else do we have up there this morning?
1: We have farm-raised meats and all. Over at May Farms, and we have all types of flags and dish towels and candies, old-fashioned sodas, ice cream. That's on that end of the building, homemade cakes and pies. And then on the other end, we've got the grill with the famous Rufus dog. And the 3-2-1 coffee.
0: Right.
1: And we got food.
0: And they serve breakfast, too.
1: Yeah, they serve breakfast, and it's really good. Got a lot of food.
0: All right, well.
1: All kinds of gifts.
0: Does anybody sell the pickles, the watermelon rind pickles out there anymore?
1: I'm not for sure.
0: More of the Weekend Gardener coming up here on, on WPTF. Billy, hold on. We'll be back with you here in a minute. It's 9:52. We're at Campbell Road Nursery in Raleigh.

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6: Your WPTF forecast calling for a nice spring Saturday. Partly sunny, high around 77. Cloudy tonight, we get down to 59. Sunday, we'll see partly sunny skies and high around 86.
7: Back on WPTF, the Weekend Gardener, and we're with Billy. We're at Campbell Road Nursery. Billy, the restaurants, of course, are certainly a big part of the State Farmers Market. The market restaurant there, which is incredible, been there a long time, and get you a great breakfast or lunch there. Of course, the seafood restaurant opens up at 11. And we mentioned the market restaurant, so you have three restaurants to choose from out there.
8: And I wanted to give a shout-out to hey, Mike, can we give a shout-out to Miss Pendergrass for Mother's Day? Yeah, Kemp's mother.
7: Oh, yes. Kemp's mother.
8: Yeah.
7: Happy Mother's Day. Yes, ma'am. Okay. And Super Sod and so forth are all mm-hmm. there.
8: Got the Hunter and Logan's Garden.
7: It's a lot, and the moo and the what is it?
8: The Oink and Moo.
9: Moo and the Oink.
7: The Moo and the Oink. Yeah, the Moo and the Oink. Don't want to forget them.
9: Yeah.
7: Phil, have you ever had the Moo and the Oink?
10: I have not.
7: Okay.
10: I can say I have.
7: Put that on your list.
10: I will.
7: All right.
10: Hey, Billy.
8: Yay.
7: Billy, appreciate talking to you always.
8: Yes, y'all come see you.
7: I think we will next week, by golly.
8: Awesome. Sounds good.
7: Awesome.
8: I bet it'll be clean to do.
7: All right. Well, you we'll see you later, buddy.
8: All right. Enjoy. Happy Mother's Day.
7: All right. Well, thank you. All right. We got Miss Phil. Winstead over there tells me that I need to ask you about the specials.
10: The specials.
7: So let's make this good.
10: For sure. Okay. We got lots of specials. We've got the tuberous begonias on sale for $2 a piece. We've got the geraniums on sale for $10. We've got tropicals on sale already. I mean, we're putting those on sale early this year.
7: Sago palms over there.
10: So everybody can get a tropical. All of our flowering hanging baskets are $25. Let me see how good my mind is. That's, we're getting close. Vegetables are $2 a pot or $25 a flat, which is a steal deal because they still look really good. I just put some more, a little bit more fertilizer on them this week. Let's see.
9: You've got Nandinas.
10: Yeah, we do have Nandinas.
7: Got Nandinas, got geranium.
10: And we just had a hummingbird to come through, and that was like
7: the highlight.
10: Oh,
7: was that a hummingbird?
10: Yes.
7: A hummingbird. I thought it was a bluebird or something.
10: No, it was a hummingbird. He came in over on that end, and he went all the way back and had a party on that yellow hanging basket.
7: Chip, is there anything else that she should have mentioned?
9: All right. Good job. All right.
10: That's good.
9: All right.
7: Well, you just speak up if you think of anything else.
10: Yeah, plus we've got tons, I mean, just tons of shrubs and trees and all kinds of specialty annuals and regular annuals and vegetables. I mean, it's just, we're loaded with flowers, and they're going out of here pretty fast this year.
7: You've been bombarded.
10: Well,
7: I was afraid that the drought was going to keep people away from nurseries, but it has not.
10: No, it hasn't, and
7: that's,
10: I really
7: so
10: appreciate that.
7: Yeah.
10: It's, and I really appreciate the rain that we're having now because it's a blessing for every.
7: I know we've had three little showers this morning so far. It's because Gary's here.
10: That's right.
9: Yeah. I do what I can.
10: It wanted to make him correct.
7: I know. Hey, Melissa got some lobelia.
10: Uh huh.
7: Is it Eastern Star or Eastern something? Lobelia, I believe. It's blue. It's kind of blue.
10: Yeah, the blue.
7: It's
10: one.
7: Really pretty. Tiny
10: the
7: little
10: blue
7: flowers.
10: Lobelia. All the lobelia is beautiful. It comes in white, pink, different shades of blue. Right. It's beautiful.
7: So they probably have some at the at the botanical gardens.
10: Right. So. Right. Yeah, for sure. So we got just come out. We got and we're gonna have food. By the way, we have biscuits and we have the donuts and then the food truck's here.
7: All right. If it hadn't already.
10: Oh, Big John's here and he's playing beach music.
7: Is that his kid?
10: Yeah, that's his.
7: All right.
10: He's playing tunes and he's already started.
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11: I'm Stacey Lynn. A person was hit by a plane on the runway at Denver International Airport last night, as heard on liveatc.net.
12: We have 231 souls on board. We have 21,320 pounds of fuel on board.
11: We are just learning new details about the incident. In a statement, the airport confirms that person jumped the perimeter fence and was struck and killed just 2 minutes later while crossing the runway. The person is not believed to be an employee of the airport, nor have they been identified. There was an engine fire that was quickly put out.
13: I thought I was going to burn to death. When I just saw the fire and the smoke, I just thought I was going to burn.
11: That man was on board.
13: They started sending us down the slide, but my mom actually ended up going straight down the slide and locking her knee locked when she hit the floor. Her wrist hit the floor. And it was bad.
11: The NTSB is coordinating with the FAA airport operations and local law enforcement in the investigation. The Dutch cruise ship at the center of the deadly hantavirus outbreak will arrive in Spain's Canary Islands tomorrow, where the boat will stay offshore for passengers to be medically checked. There are nearly 150 people on board, including 17 Americans, who will be taken to Nebraska. Dr. Michael Wadman is with the National Quarantine Unit at UNMC.
14: The quarantine unit enjoys outstanding facility that's designed to limit spread of the pathogen that we're monitoring for. All of these passengers will be monitored for symptoms. They're all well at this time and will be coming to us for monitoring. We have protocols in the quarantine unit that provide for safe care of these persons.
11: CBS News medical correspondent Dr. Celine Gounder reassures us this is not another COVID.
15: This is not nearly as infectious. Most of the cases we've seen of person-to-person transmission of hantavirus actually involved sexual partners. Not to say that this is sexually transmitted, but it's that level of intimate contact.
11: Virginia's Supreme Court has stopped a redistricting plan that would have given the Democrats a boost in the midterms. Director of Elections and Surveys Anthony Salvanto says every congressional district nationwide impacts who wins majority control of the House.
16: Just about 10% of the House is going to be what we consider a toss-up, only about 40 seats out of 435.
11: And Americans are expected to spend a record $38 billion this Mother's Day weekend, according to the National Retail Federation. Several nationwide chains are also offering up some specials for the occasion, like Krispy Kreme's Minis for Mom donuts. You can treat her to those. And Pizza Hut has even brought back their famous heart-shaped pizzas. This is CBS News.
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6: I'm Tony Rixby. A man has been charged in connection with the stabbing of multiple people at a homeless encampment in Raleigh. WPTF Shadante Hargett Hill is following that story. She joins us with more.
22: Police say a fight broke out at a homeless camp in the woods near South Wilmington Street shortly after 10 p.m. The three people involved were taken to the hospital with non-life-threatening injuries. One of the injured was later identified as 60-year-old Carl Moody, who investigators say is the suspect in the stabbings. Warrants have been obtained against Moody, charging him with two counts of assault with a deadly weapon with intent to kill. I'm Shadante Hargett Hill.
6: It's graduation season, and yesterday, Senator Tom Tillis speaking to graduates of the Campbell Law School in downtown Raleigh, offering lessons for the legal profession.
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6: Well, we've had rain across much of North Carolina over the last week, and it is helping farmers to a certain extent. Guilford County grower Matt Rudd told WGHP-TV.
24: Our ground is wet enough now I can go ahead and get another crop of sweet corn planted. And hopefully what corn is there, we won't have to water it for at least a few days or maybe a week, depending on how hot it gets.
6: Carolina Hurricanes are the 13th team in NHL history to start a postseason with seven straight wins. Eight of those first 12 won the Stanley Cup. The Canes will be in action again tonight, game number 4 against the Flyers in Philadelphia. Coach Rod Brindamore likes what he's seen from his team.
25: I think it's just a lot of sacrifice. Guys are obviously working extremely hard, and I think we've been in sync on got good players. I mean, they know what they're doing out there, so that helps.
6: It's a partly sunny Saturday. Our high today around 77, down to 59 tonight with cloudy skies. Tomorrow will be our warmest day of the next week. Partly sunny with tomorrow's high around 86. 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

0: 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And I'm Reese Edwards.
1: Hello, everybody. Atlantic Coast Conference Tournament basketball is on the air. This is Wally Ausley.
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6: 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Welcome back to Carolina Newsmakers. 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
39: 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I'm Brian Freeman on WPTF.
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5: 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I'm Hef Hansen.
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7: This is Charles Osgood wishing Mike Raley and Ann Clapp congratulations on the anniversary of WPTF's Weekend Gardener program.
35: I'm Mike Riley, the Weekend Gardener. Welcome in, everybody.
45: I'm Ann Clapp.
7: And this is a Tar Heel Gardener saying, keep them growing.
30: We're back on WPTF. What is hay, Phil? We've started differentiating hay and wheat straw.
46: Oh, hay.
30: Hay.
46: Hay.
30: It depends on where you're from.
46: You can... hay is the first. Hay is the first ingredient or the first process for black cow.
30: Is that right? Well, I suppose it is.
47: Black cow is in the...
46: black cow is in the fertilizer.
47: In the fertilizer. Gotcha.
30: Black cow.
47: I know where you're going now.
30: Any old ranch of black cow, too.
47: Gotcha.
30: I think would appreciate that. Hey, I wanted to mention this. Presbyterian Campus Ministry of Raleigh has a spring...
46: yes.
30: Soiree.
46: Yes.
30: Fundraiser.
47: What did you say?
30: I didn't take French. S-O-I-R-E-E.
46: Soiree.
30: Stephen, did you...
48: Soiree.
30: That's all right. Save the date, May 16th. My gosh, everything is happening that weekend.
46: Next Saturday.
30: Yeah. 6 until 8:30. And that the Presbyterian Campus Ministry is in NC State.
46: Right.
30: So I don't know where on the campus it's located. You know?
46: It was across the street from regular campus. I'm not sure where they're meeting now.
30: Sounds like a Rodney Dangerfield bit. I'm traveling in town, and because I'm getting lost here, how do I get to so-and-so? Do you know where the old school used to be?
46: Yeah, it's sure. Down yonder.
30: At a place at the table.
46: Yes.
30: Which is becoming famous.
46: It is.
30: 300 West Hargett Street.
46: It's a great place.
30: So that's where it's going. They'll have
49: one block below my office. And by
30: the way,
49: have
30: you eaten there?
49: I certainly have.
30: I bet you have.
49: A place at the table started in Boone, North Carolina. The first one was in Boone.
46: Well, it's a great place.
30: It is.
46: There's a lot of good people there. And this is a wonderful thing that Shane and the group are working on. The Presbyterian Campus Ministry, and supporting that.
49: Yeah. Well, the way it works, if you pay what you're able to pay. If you can pay full toll, you pay it. If you're sort of down on your luck and you can't pay, you pay what you can, and then you help do some work around there, too.
46: Right.
49: So that's a great concept.
30: So, Phil, what do you got going on today?
46: Well, we've got all the goodies from the bakery over in South Hills, and we've got biscuits.
30: You can mention them.
46: And
30: well, we talked about those
46: Baker's Dozen.
30: Baker's Dozen.
46: Yes.
30: It's an incredible place.
46: And Cindy said, I asked her this week, I said, are you going to stay here? And she said that they're going to move them over to another building, but they are going to stay in South Hills when they do the whatever they're going to do over there.
30: How nice. Because it's an institution.
46: It is. And so we've got that. We've got biscuits. And then, of course, the food truck will get cranked up here in just a little while. It's tasty food truck, and they have hot dogs, hamburgers, fries, gyros, salads. They'll fix a salad for you if you prefer vegetarian, and just all kinds of good stuff.
49: That's the best.
46: Yeah, it
49: is. And don't forget Big John.
46: And Big John is now, while you're now you can still do it, but when you while you're eating, you can enjoy Beach Tunes, Big John.
30: Are you going to demonstrate a little dance?
49: I might shuffle a little bit.
30: Shag shuffle?
49: Just sort of shuffle at my age, yeah.
30: All right. Well, we look forward to seeing that.
46: Yeah, I told him he could come if he would play one of my favorite songs, this Dancing Queen.
49: Oh,
30: that's not beach music, though.
46: No,
30: Phil.
46: I know, but it's still
49: that's
46: close.
49: So wonderful.
46: I love that song.
49: I like the Platters.
46: Well, I do too.
49: The Great Pretender.
46: Yeah.
49: Oh yes, I'm the Great Pretender. Pretend.
30: Is that a political statement?
49: What great group, the Platters. The Platters.
30: Yeah. I saw them at the Embers Club at Atlantic Beach in the late 60s.
46: Wow.
30: So yeah. I don't know how many originals were still with them then, but pretty much all of them.
49: Steven, are you familiar with the Platters?
30: Well, Steven went to Carolina. Of course he is.
0: Yeah, we never heard the Platters, but usually when what I understand the Platters is when you go to Grandma's house and you have a really big platter.
49: No, that's the platter.
0: Platters
49: of fried chicken.
30: It's talking about charity parties at Carolina, you know. That's platters appeared there.
49: And the hot nuts. That was the group that played when I was
30: there. Clark, and they were a staple in Chapel Hill and on the university campuses.
0: Yep, that's for sure. I remember Doug Clark and the Hot Nuts.
30: And
0: yes.
30: I don't know. There's so many of those beach music groups are still with us, still playing.
0: The Embers?
30: Yeah, certainly the Embers. Right. When I was a kid in the mid-60s, and they were just as big as the Beatles to me. And so what else? You got food truck here?
46: Food truck and just lots of sales. I mean, lots of good, really good product. Plants.
30: Of course, you grow a lot of it.
46: Yes, we do. We grow everything here except the shrubs and trees, and we grow some of those.
30: Yeah.
46: But we grow all of our perennials. We start those in February, and we have we've been adding. So if you come one time, don't think that's it. You're going to find some more. So just come on back, because we add. I mean, I just ordered something for Chip. I just ordered, went in and
30: ordered. What kind of demand did Chip come up with?
46: Well,
1: Barbara.
30: Oh, okay, well, that's fine. That's good then. What did Barbara want?
46: She wanted I'm not sure about this name here, but she wanted some Plectranthus cerveza and lime.
30: Are you familiar with that, Stephen? Stephen is not a horticulturist, but you have been at the botanical gardens. It's all pretty familiar.
0: Yeah, I've been to the botanical garden. I started there right after graduating from Carolina, trying to figure out what I can do to stay in town. Otherwise, I got this phone call from my dad saying, are you coming home? And I was like,
30: Anybody who goes to Carolina wants to stay in Chapel Hill.
0: I wasn't ready to go home. I mean, home is a great place. I grew up in Winston-Salem. It's a wonderful town. I really enjoy Winston-Salem. Yeah. But I wanted to see if I could make it on my own for a little while. So I found an internship at the North Carolina Botanical Garden, and I've been there ever since.
49: Stephen, I'm not going to ask you how many years it took you to graduate from Carolina.
30: Well, he's a pretty smart guy. He probably went just like that.
0: Well,
30: he graduated in 3 years.
0: Actually, the joke is my wife graduated in 3.5 years. I graduated in 4.5. So we averaged out.
30: Good.
0: Yeah, I didn't figure out a major until I was a junior, and then I was behind. I was kind of undecided, but then I decided. Then I did the biology route, and then I realized how many biology classes and chemistry classes and physics classes and calculus. I had to take all those classes in order to get a BS in biology.
49: So, well, Steve and Linda and I bought a bench at the Coker Arboretum some years ago.
30: Oh, here we go.
49: And every time we go by there, this same gentleman is sitting there. And the last count, it was 8 years he's been at Carolina.
30: Is that after a couple of vodkas?
49: Trying to get an undergrad degree, and I think this year might be his ninth.
30: Well, what's his name?
49: I don't know. I don't want to know.
2: Quick question. Were you within your junior year or just starting your junior
0: year? I was just starting my junior year.
2: Oh, okay. Good grief.
0: I just started my junior year and figured out what my major should be. So that put me a little behind, but I did two years of summer school in a row, and just, you know.
30: Do you have a lot of interests? Forward. Is that the reason? Just a lot of things you like?
0: Well, yeah, I was taking all kinds of classes.
30: Okay.
0: Enjoying being in school. Professional student, but then realize, okay, what are you going to do with your life? Well, I really love being outside. I like working with plants. A lot of time I spent in the Boy Scouts outside and just want to do something in that area.
30: Okay.
49: Okay, we got our man Don here.
30: Hey, Don, how are you? Good to see you, sir.
49: We're going to come to see Big John today.
30: Everybody's coming to see Big John if they aren't coming to see Phil. No. We'll be back with more of the Weekend Gardener here at Campbell Road Nursery. It's 10:18.
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15: Your WPTF forecast calling for a nice spring Saturday. Partly sunny, high around 77. Cloudy tonight, we get down to 59. Sunday, we'll see partly sunny skies and high around 86.
30: We'll be back on WPTF. I didn't mean to interrupt, Rufus. What were you saying?
49: Well, we were talking about my friend Don, who's done sound.
30: Sound man, yeah.
49: For everybody in the country, and the Supremes, the Platters, every kind of body. And we were talking about he put in Terry Sanford's stereo system.
30: Oh,
49: the governor's mansion.
30: Oh, wow.
49: The governor's there.
30: Yeah, what a wonderful person, smart man, great governor.
49: All right.
30: Yeah. I remember seeing him with Harold Cooley and Harry Truman and Luther Hodges all sitting on the bandstand at the Nashville Harvest Festival in 1961. And Harry Sanford was running for
49: the
30: governor.
49: The Cooley Mansion you've showed me so many times.
30: Yeah. Beautiful house.
49: I went there one time with Senator Irvin, and I was so impressed.
30: Yeah.
49: With Mr. Cooley.
30: Yeah, his study was, I enjoyed his study because he had medals in frames and all from France and all over the world.
49: He was the sugar king, they called him.
30: Yeah, that toward the end of his, he was, they said he was involved heavily with the sugar cane folks.
49: Nothing wrong with that. It's farm is product.
30: Certainly farming. I don't know.
46: We
30: at any rate, I always liked Mr. Cooley. I loved him, and I played with his grandchildren. And yeah. I knew them, and you know he came to my house and was a friend of my father. So he was as big as the president to me, and he was pretty powerful. He was one of he was the seventh highest ranking congressman in the House.
49: Right.
30: When he. Left office in 1966. So he'd been in there since 1933.
46: Sorry.
30: Go ahead, Phil.
46: We grew flowers for Terry Sanford, and I got to deliver them to his house over in Durham.
49: Oh, good.
46: Back in the day. Sure did.
49: Yeah.
30: Nice.
46: One of the guys that...
49: Margaret Rose.
46: Yep. One of the guys that was our customer was putting things in over there, so we got to deliver them to his house.
30: Smart. Yeah.
49: That's probably when he was President nice. Duke.
46: It was right after.
49: Yeah.
30: Okay.
46: Yep.
30: So that must have been out of Traburn. Traburn area?
46: No, it was down. It was more down.
30: Okay.
46: Yeah, more down in
30: town.
46: Well,
30: his son developed Traburn.
46: Right,
30: so
46: he did.
30: I wasn't sure if he lived up there or not. All right.
46: Yeah.
30: You know, like so many of you, spring rolls through and, you know it'll be over, but the weather has certainly started warming up here and there. And Imo's Garden is always available. You see the green shoots coming out. Pretty much all of that's come out now. And, you need help. But, it's crushing when you're gardening to find moles and voles around. Moles tunneling and, they're looking for grubs. And then you have those ugly mounds. And the voles are even worse. They chew on bark of trees and shrubs and devour roots. That's the main thing for them, the roots. And before you know it, the tree or shrub is dead. So Imo's Garden has developed a mole and vole repellent. And it's powerful, natural solutions that gets the job
4: done without harming the environment. Imus Garden has a special blend of botanical oils and natural ingredients to create a repellent that's tough on plants, tough on pests, and not so on plants, but gentle on everything else. You know what the heck I'm talking about? I've said it enough.
47: It's good stuff.
46: Yes, it is.
4: It might be tough on plants.
49: Well, you're the award-winning denouncer.
4: I'm drifting because there are all these conversations going on around. And I'm trying to hear them. But at any rate, moles and voles, you don't want them around. Find Imus Garden. You can get some here. You got mole and vole repellent here?
46: Yes, I do.
4: Okay. All right.
46: Yes, for sure. And it works.
4: It does. And, Gary, you were talking about it works for you with
46: everything.
47: Squirrels. I'll testify to that.
49: Amen here.
4: Yeah.
49: And another person, too. I mentioned my friend Rusty Magnum. He had a dog that dug up everything. And I told him about Imus Garden. He has no problem now. Sprinkling around the plant.
46: Dog doesn't
49: dig anymore.
4: Okay. 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So if you have problems with molds and voles and a lot of other things, choose safe, choose effective, choose local, choose Imus Garden, your ultimate defense against garden pests. And it's not tough on plants.
47: Hey.
4: I mean,
47: but it toughens them up.
4: I said it was.
49: Yeah.
47: It allows the plant
4: it's
47: to
4: not.
47: Toughen up.
4: Marilyn did not say that in the copy here. All right, we're at Campbell Road, and I guess, Gary, we're not going to get any more rain?
47: I think a few showers are to the south. I was looking at the radar. A few more sprinkles are just south of us. And right now, Outer Banks are catching some showers and thunderstorms. But, yeah, a couple of more spotty showers. Sun actually is breaking out here.
46: Mm-hmm.
4: So. Feels yeah, boy, if you're out fishing off of off Thompson Island, you're getting you're gonna get seasick.
47: Yeah, that's
4: and wet.
47: We do the marine forecast for our coastal channel,
4: right?
47: And when I look at that every day, that's the reason why I never bought a boat. I will fly an airplane, but the idea of getting caught in a boat out there in the water.
4: Phil likes to fish, but she does it on the shore.
46: That's
4: right,
46: exactly
4: Phil?
46: Right.
4: Yeah.
46: Yeah. Cape, go to Cape Lookout, rent a cabin, and fish. It's just fun.
4: We got about 45 seconds, Stephen. Give us information quickly on 60th anniversary celebration of the Botanical Gardens.
0: Yeah. Thank you, Mike. We're really great to have you and Melissa as one of our honorary Traer couples, but we're celebrating the 60th anniversary of the North Carolina Botanical Garden and the North Carolina Botanical Garden Foundation. We're going to be at the barn at Farrington Village next week. That will be Friday night. We still have just a few tickets left, so if you need a ticket, check out our website, ncbg.unc.edu. And if you can't get through there, there's a phone number and email. You can reach us. We'd love to have you. We're definitely celebrating this. It's going to be a great evening showing what we've accomplished and sharing our vision for the future.
4: All right. We'll be back with more of the Weekend Gardener at Campbell Road Nursery.
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16: I'm Shadate Hargett-Hill. 25-year-old Shelly Ann Moore is behind bars after police say she dragged an officer 10 feet in her SUV during an NC State event after ignoring traffic instruction. Moore faces several charges, including felony hit and run. A great and unexpected gift for some NC State textile graduates. During the Friday graduation ceremony, donor Anil Kokar announced a special gift for this year's Wilson College of Textile graduates.
17: My wife, Marilyn, and I are providing a graduation gift to cover all the final year educational loans incurred by the Wilson College graduates during the 25-26 academic year.
16: The North Carolina Department of Health and Human Services is once again offering help to people who may struggle to stay cool during the hottest months of the year. Tammy Koger with the Division of Aging.
18: I have a partner in every single county that is participating in the fan heat relief program this year.
16: Jadate Hargett-Hill, WPTF News.
19: 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Aviation investigators in Denver are trying to solve a double mystery from a single flight. Why did an engine catch fire?
20: I thought I was going to
1: burned to death. 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
19: 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Americans from the cruise ship struck with hantavirus will be taken to the Nebraska Quarantine and Biocontainment Unit. Medical Director Dr. Michael Wadman.
3: We have protocols in the quarantine unit that provide for safe care of these persons.
19: Voters said they wanted it, but Virginia's Supreme Court has struck down redistricting that would have favored Democrats. CBS News political director Anthony Salvanto.
7: Just about 10% of the House is going to be what we consider a toss-up. Only about 40 seats out of 435.
19: 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I'm Peter King.
15: Your WPTF forecast calling for a nice spring Saturday. Partly sunny, high around 77. Cloudy tonight, we get down to 59. Sunday, we'll see partly sunny skies and high around 86.
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4: Yeah. We're back on WPTF. I don't know, Rivers, are you, what do you got in your bag now?
49: I was looking at those devil glasses.
4: You got devil glasses?
49: Yes, you've never seen my devil glasses?
4: I don't. Oh, yeah. I saw them last week. My friend. I knew you had some red glasses. I don't
49: Kalisa,
4: remember.
49: Kalisa, and she's married to the Keep It Between the Ditches driver.
4: Soccer. I don't want him to get any tickets.
49: No.
4: He says he doesn't drive fast on the highway, which is unusual.
49: Not like Richard Petty, right.
4: Or any of the others.
24: Get out of his way.
4: And they don't drive 75 in a 65. They do 120 in a 65.
49: True.
4: When they get caught. Or faster than that, like 150. Howard from Coates. Howard, how are you today? How's everything in Coates?
25: I'm doing very well. This is actually Representative Howard Penny, sir.
49: This is our Howard Penny.
4: Well, I apologize, sir. I apologize deeply, Representative Penny, for keeping you on hold.
25: The title only works when I'm in Raleigh. I'm out here on the farm with the cows and the donkeys, so I'm Howard. I'm Howard this morning.
4: Well, how's everything on the farm? Have you gotten any rain? Did you get a good rain this week?
25: We have. It's what we call in the country a million-dollar rain, and we've had several rains over the last 2 weeks, and it came like 3/10, 4/10, 6/10, but they all came very, very slow. We actually got an inch this week that came very, very slow. Didn't even run down the path. So it came
4: Did you get any this morning?
25: Well, we're getting about 18 drops to the acre. That's about what we're
4: getting. Well, dadgummit. So what are you growing this year?
25: Well, I've got out of row crop farming. I've run about 40 head of brood cows. I've got six grown donkeys, and I think you actually saw it on my Facebook. I just had a new baby donkey, and I think it's a little male, and I think he's going to be a Kentucky Derby contender as fast as he's running around here. So he's pretty lively.
4: So do you have them out there for security for your cows?
25: They're there for security. They, we've got, most people don't realize it. Even probably where Rufus lives in off Lake Wheeler, we've got a tremendous population of coyotes and
4: amen.
6: We do here.
25: And so, I promise you, if you've got donkeys, they will take care of the coyote situation.
4: Yep. How about that? They can get ornery.
49: Yeah, I saw something, Howard, the other day from a donkey rescue outfit. You're probably aware of that somewhere out west. It was, they were asking for contributions for donkey rescue.
25: Yes, I often hear about that. Of course, my donkeys, they probably won't get rescued from me, and I'm being facetious with that.
49: I'm sure they are very, very pampered.
4: I bet they are. And,
25: well, they're very protective. Even if I walk into a pasture from an angle they don't know who I am, they will let me know I don't need to be there until they get close
4: enough
25: to hear my voice, and then everything's okay.
4: They are protective. Do you feed them char grill? Because I know you like char grill.
25: Well, I eat a lot of char grill, but no, I do not share with my donkey's cattle. I am a good husband and father. I do bring my wife and son something from char grill when I'm coming.
4: What do you like best from char grill?
25: I've not eaten anything that I don't like, but my go-to is the steak junior with lettuce, tomato, cheese, bacon, all the good stuff on that. But I tell you, and I don't mean disrespectful to any other place that sells chicken, they have the best chicken breast sandwich I've ever ate.
6: Yeah, they do.
4: I haven't tried that. I need to try that.
49: Never had one there.
6: So how do you like their apple turnovers?
25: Well, I just get the apple turnover. I didn't know there's any way to like them now. If I was
6: no,
25: home,
6: no,
25: I
6: no, no, no, no.
4: You mean
6: they're the best? I mean, just how? But aren't they good? They're the best apple turnovers in the world.
25: Well, I'm connoisseur of what they got. I get the cookies without almonds, and then I get the ones with, and then I get the apple turnover. They're very good.
4: I like the vanilla milkshakes because you have to use a spoon.
6: Yep.
25: Yes, if you're going to get a vanilla milkshake and you're thirsty, you might want to get some water to go along with it.
6: That's right.
4: That is right.
25: Very, very thick.
4: I had to work that in, Representative Penny, because I know you like char grill, and who doesn't? So.
25: Well, you know, when we're in the legislature, and don't get me wrong, we have excellent food in the cafeteria, but most of the time it's when we're escaping for the day or the session. That's when I come by to celebrate at Char Grill on my way home. But no, they have excellent food there. I'm glad they're a little bit slow on tearing the one there on Hillsborough Street down. I hope it takes a while before they build another building in downtown Raleigh. But I've been going to that one since the mid '60s, I would think, when some of my friends were going to NC State and I was at Campbell. I would go up and we would be very productive individuals for a weekend. I would go by Char Grill.
4: Well, Representative, I would be remiss as a journalist if I didn't ask you about the current session and whether we're going to get a budget.
25: I knew you were probably going to ask that.
4: Oh, yeah. Well, just so tell me what you can.
25: Well, no, I can't get into details because obviously I don't know the details. But
4: right.
25: From what we were told Thursday, the House and the Senate, the Speaker and the President Pro Tem of the Senate it's getting very close on the big numbers, which means between the two, what we call corner offices, if they get that worked out. But we feel comfortable that we are going to have a budget by the end of June. So.
4: Well, that's great.
25: I'm hoping that is correct, because my joke has always been they didn't say which year.
4: Oh, man.
6: I hope so.
4: Yeah, yes. Absolutely.
25: Well, it came down, I think, in my understanding, what little I can talk about, I think the Senate and the House have come together on teachers' pay raises, state employees, retirees, and how that will work out.
4: Great.
25: My understanding, they have got to some agreement on that. But again, I'm not a senior appropriations chair, so therefore I would not know the details. But my understanding, some of the things that have been arm's length or in the short rows of getting worked out, as we would say in the country.
46: Well, thank goodness.
4: Well, I hope you all your cattle are safe and your donkeys are safe and you have you introduced any bills in this session?
25: Yes. Well, they're not to the floor yet. I've been mostly this session. I'm running all local bills, and so I.

0: and that's kind of what I'm doing on this station.
1: Well, good luck to you with all of that. And
0: well, we have a discussion. I eat breakfast on Fridays and Saturday mornings at what we call the wisdom table, and we came up with a solution. If we just moved our table down to the front at the lectern in the house, that we could solve most of the problems very quickly, and we would be out of there. So I don't think I can sell that one, but that made a lot of sense to me.
2: It sounds good.
1: Well, it's all... Go ahead, Rufus.
3: Well, Howard, we're looking forward to seeing you Thursday night at the Super Kids event.
0: I was going to put a plug in for that before I departed. It hung up because, yes, you're right. I'm looking very forward to it. Anybody that doesn't have tickets or whatever, I do have two extra ones. So so I would be honored to have you as my guest. If you want to come, bring your checkbook, and you can be my guest.
3: Howard, when you be sure and to give Cheryl the names, because they say they've got to be in 3 days before the event at the mansion.
4: Yeah,
0: she already hit me up on that either Thursday or Friday. So she's already let me know about that. But
3: great.
1: But, well, it's always.
0: I haven't talked to you guys in a while. Just want to call in this morning here before I go back to Feeding's house this morning.
1: Well, you call us every week, as far as I'm concerned. It's an honor and privilege to talk to you, Representative Penny.
0: Well, thank y'all so much. You do a great job, and I always look forward to it on Saturday mornings. Most of the time I'm so busy I can't call in, but I promise you I'm listening to you every Saturday morning.
1: Well, thank you so much. Have a great day.
0: Have a great weekend.
1: Yes, sir.
2: You too.
1: Bye-bye.
3: That's the kind of representative people need. Yeah. He doesn't mind crossing the aisle. He will do anything to do what's right, and that's what I call a very civilized legislator.
1: And he's a smart man, too. He's an agronomist.
3: Yeah.
1: That's quite an education. That's quite a degree. We're Campbell Road Nursery, and we talked. I want to talk a little more before we go about the folks that I must garden. Phil, you have sold this for a long time.
2: Marilyn is the best.
1: She is.
2: I mean, just local. And it works, and I wouldn't be without it.
1: And we've had testimonials this morning from people just sitting at this table, and so let that kind of seek in too. I mean, Gary bought some because he heard it on the show, and it has worked for him. And Phil would not be selling it all these years if she didn't believe in it.
2: Well, we try it here. I mean, one time squirrels dug every pansy up along the edge of this greenhouse over here. And so I took the animal repellent and just went all the way around the house with it and then broadcast some on the flats. They didn't dig another one.
1: Yeah. Squirrels, deers, rabbits, so don't let them ruin the garden. 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
5: And you can tell, Mike, it's natural because of the smell.
1: Yeah, it smells good.
5: Yeah.
1: It smells like herbs and spices.
3: But not to the pests.
5: Exactly.
1: Not to the pests.
5: Yeah.
1: Well, they have no taste. They have Frank Urban, good morning to you, my friend. I feel like I should salute you, sir. And his brother, Mike, is one of the best broadcasters, one of the best voices around. He's still, if you hear the Bojangles commercials, that's Frank Urban's brother, Mike. I just want you to say hello if this thing will go on. There we go. Yeah, say that over to Frank.

0: Frank, you were retired from the military, aren't you?
1: Yes, I did.
0: You used to go to the White House and everything. Were you a White House aide?
1: No, I was assigned there for 4 years.
0: Under President Reagan?
1: Reagan.
0: Mm-hmm. Yeah, okay. Mm-hmm. Boy, I bet you have a story. Yeah. You ought to write a book.
1: Well, I have written a book in my head.
0: But yeah.
1: I need somebody to actually...
0: Well, Rufus will tell you who you should get.
1: I got to tell Rufus. I've been listening to Rufus on your show for all these years, and I got something you're going to love, Rufus.
0: Hold that thought. We're in a break. We got to go to a break,
1: okay.
0: And we'll be back and find out about that as we wind up the show here at Campbell Road Nursery in Raleigh.
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10: Your WPTF forecast calling for a nice spring Saturday. Partly sunny, high around 77. Cloudy tonight, we get down to 59. Sunday, we'll see partly sunny skies and high around 86.
11: I think people forget the lighting.
0: We're back. What about the lighting, Rufus? I'm
11: talking about Don's.
0: Okay, the sound man.
11: Yeah.
0: So Frank, you told it off the air, but what were you going to tell about President Nixon? It turns out to be.
11: Yeah.
0: Tidbit.
11: President Nixon was at the NAB, National Association of Broadcasters Convention, in one Texas town. I forget that now. But I was there, and
1: They told the media they could ask questions, but raise your hand and we'll call on you and tell you and you tell us who you're with. So Dan Rather puts his hand there. Says Dan Rather, CBS News. And I jumped up and started the applause, and it was a huge amount of applause, and it started a big roo-ha-ha, you know, against Dan.
0: That is certainly certainly memorable.
1: Yeah.
0: Well, not everybody would say poor Dan.
1: Yeah.
0: Dan could take care of himself.
1: Oh, yeah, yeah.
0: But
1: I got to know him a little bit.
0: Yeah, I bet you did.
1: He
0: were you in the West Wing area, the military offices? I mean, or were you in the Eisenhower? Where did you have an office? Or did you have an office?
1: In the old executive office building.
0: Okay, all right.
1: But we went back and forth to the White House.
0: Yeah, yeah.
1: I was in the Oval Office almost daily because we would do his miking.
0: Oh, okay.
1: And do recordings and stuff like that. And then we'd fly ahead to where he was going. One of the places we flew ahead to was what are you plugging for the vacation?
0: Oh, Hawaii or Alaska?
1: Alaska. Alaska.
0: Yeah.
1: Alaska.
0: So you went. Makes sense. Frank, thank you for coming by. I hadn't seen you, and I don't know when.
1: Well.
0: Appreciate it. You know, I've never met your brother. Somehow our paths have never crossed, but I've always thought he had the best voice around.
1: Oh, yeah. Yeah.
0: He's around anywhere.
1: Are we still in the air?
0: Yeah.
1: Oh, okay.
0: Yeah.
1: Give him a plug.
0: Give him a plug. Mike Irvin. All right, Phil, we only got a few minutes left, my dear.
12: Hello.
0: So you got a lot going on today.
12: We do.
0: And there's food. Nice lady here mentioned there's lots of food out there.
12: There's
0: lots
12: of food. And there's lots of good music with Big John out there.
0: Yeah.
12: He was just playing Dancing Queen and Rock Me Mama Like a Wagon Wheel. He's playing all kinds of music.
0: How about him?
12: Not just beach music. So
0: he's playing country and western.
12: A little bit of everything. Yeah. So, and he'll play anything that you want him to play if he's got it. So
0: great.
12: Just tell him what you want to hear.
0: Come on out. You'll be open how long today?
12: Till 5.
0: Till 5 o'clock.
12: Mm-hmm.
0: All right. Hey, you know, the heat is coming up, and we've had the cold and kind of the middling, and everything is going to be tough on your car. Need to get the battery checked. 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A lot of stuff on sale.
12: 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We have flowering hanging baskets on sale. 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There are quite a few items on sale. Oh, yeah, today's Fig Day. I forgot all about that. Dadgone it.
0: Is Fig Day?
12: Yes, today is Fig Day, of all things.
0: Why is it
12: We've got tons of different kinds of figs. Tons.
0: Do you have any of George's figs?
12: I don't have any of those out right now. right now.
0: Okay.
12: Yes.
0: The roast grill. But, from a plant that came over from Greece.
12: But we've got how many different kinds?
13: I want to say at least eight.
12: At least eight.
0: Eight?
12: Yes.
0: And we talk about the brown turkey and the Celeste Rufus. But,
12: and one of them is the older lady across the street. Her name was Carrie Bell Campbell.
0: Uh-huh.
12: She gave me a fig. I planted it over here, and we took cuttings on that, and we have some. So we're just calling. We're not sure what it is, but we're calling it Aunt Carrie Bell's fig.
0: Aunt Carrie Bell?
12: Aunt.
0: That's what I say.
12: Aunt Carrie Bell.
14: Yeah.
12: Aunt Carrie Bell.
14: Yeah, Aunt.
12: Yeah,
0: okay.
12: Aunt.
14: Well, we also got Phil Select.
12: Yeah, we got my select.
0: You got a Phil Select?
12: It's called Phil Select because my brother gave me that tree probably 35 or 40 years ago, and we think it's probably Celeste, but we're not positive. But we think it is, so we just call it Phil Select.
0: Celeste are a little smaller than the brown turkey?
12: Yeah, but they're good.
0: Yeah, yeah.
12: They're really sweet. That's the big one here.
0: Yeah.
12: Behind here.
14: Yeah, we got the brown turkeys. We got the black missions, the Jefferson, the Marseille.
0: You make jam out of figs?
12: I used to, but yeah. I haven't been.
0: You don't have time.
12: Yeah, my mom and I used to make it together, yeah. But I haven't made any.
0: Rufus, we got just very quickly. Do you have your book out?
15: Oh yes, I do.
0: Cliff Joyner.
15: Well, I tell you what, I can do it by memory. It said, "May the force be with you."
0: No kidding. It said right. That. How about that? Well, Stephen, thank you very much. 60th anniversary for the Botanical Gardens.
16: Yeah, and happy Mother's Day to everyone.
0: Yeah, absolutely.
16: First, sure. Campbell Road Nursery and get something for Mom, and then bring her to the North Carolina Botanical Garden, Chapel Hill, tomorrow.
0: Yep. All right. A few tickets available.
12: Thank you, everybody.
0: Thank you
12: appreciate
0: all.
12: It.
0: Thank Gary. Thank you so much.
15: Thank you.
0: Gary
15: yes.
0: Stevenson,
15: thank
0: meteorologist.
12: It's fun to be with
0: weather.
12: Him. Appreciate it.
0: He predicted weather this morning.
12: Yes, he did.
15: I predicted weather. Yes,
12: and
15: weather happens.
12: Right.
0: Colin, thank you. Jeff, thank you very much. We'll see you next week at the State Farmers Market.
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19: I'm Peter King. Investigators are trying to learn why someone was walking on an active runway with jets landing and taking off last night in Denver. CBS's Adriana Diaz says that person was hit by a jet getting ready to fly.
20: It happened at Denver International Airport just after 11 p.m. local time. Airport officials say Frontier Flight 4345, bound for Los Angeles, hit a person on the runway while getting ready to take off. That was followed by an engine fire that was put out by firefighters. The plane had 231 people on board. It was evacuated after smoke filled the cabin.
19: There's no word on the condition of the runway pedestrian. The cruise ship hit by Hanta virus is a day from docking in Spain. When it arrives, Americans will be evacuated and brought back to the U.S. CBS's Dr. Celine Gounder.
20: The CDC is deploying a team of epidemiologists and medical professionals to the Canary Islands. So they'll assess each American's level of exposure. How much were they exposed to somebody who had Hanta virus? From there, they will fly on a government medical repatriation flight to Nebraska. They'll go to the National Quarantine Center in Nebraska at the University of Nebraska Medical Center.
19: 150 people are on board. Three people have died. Others have gotten sick and will be flown to their home countries. Both the U.S. and Iran say a ceasefire is holding, but there's no breakthrough on making it permanent. For Americans, high gas prices mean the war can't end fast enough. The San Antonio woman says the expenses changed her family's summer plan.
21: We're not going out of town in my car anytime soon. If we're going to do anything, we're going to be on a bus, a shuttle, a train, or a plane because the gas prices are so high.
19: AAA says the average national price is more than $4.50 a gallon, and farmers say they've been hit hard, too.
22: The war has paralyzed the Strait of Hormuz and global supply chains, leaving American farmers frustrated.
23: Business is rough. Almost every farmer in Iowa will tell you that they've had difficult times.
24: The challenge comes, obviously, with the price.
22: The price of urea fertilizer used for vegetable crops has gone up 47% since the war began.
19: CBS's Aaron Navarro. In Tampa, two Pakistani college students who were murdered last month have been honored with degrees that they would have received at their graduation ceremonies. WTSP-TV's Angelica Bruton is at the University of South Florida.
2: The Consulate General of Bangladesh accepted the posthumous degrees on behalf of Nahida and Jamil, honoring years of hard work. But for those who knew them, the moment was also a painful reminder of lives and futures cut tragically short.
19: Jamil Limon and Nahida Bristy were reported missing last month. Limon's former roommate is charged with killing them both. This is CBS News.
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4: I'm Shadate Hargett-Hill. Two people are dead after a car crashed into a tree along Interstate 85 in Durham County. Troopers say two cars were traveling along the interstate when one car hit the other, causing the car that was hit to leave the roadway and crash into a tree. A great and unexpected gift for some NC State textile graduates. Donor Anil Coker announced a special gift.
5: My wife, Marilyn, and I are providing a graduation gift to cover all the final year educational loans incurred by the Wilson College graduates during the 25-26 academic year.
4: With only months left in his term, Senator Tom Tillis provided guidance to Campbell Law School graduates.
24: And I'm not going to stand up here and pretend it's easy to work across the divide. But in the Senate, I've also seen the extraordinary result that occurs when you do.
4: Your WPTF forecast, a warmer stretch of weather this weekend. Today, high 77, tonight, low 59. Shadate Hargett-Hill, WPTF News.
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32: Making your home great on WPTF. Hey, this is really good. We're going to have an excellent show today. Got two new people on the radio program, though we've had Triangle Home Repair and paint on before. Who did we talk to from the company?
33: Last time you guys had Bob Drew.
32: Yeah? Oh, Bob. Yes. Oh, I like talking to Bob. He's got a great way about him. But we've got Alex Tedford and Jonathan King. You first heard from Alex, and here's Jonathan. How you doing?
34: Doing good, sir. How are you?
32: Good. We're rocking and rolling on the radio program. Got a bunch of questions I want to ask you, but first, how did you, we'll start with Jonathan, get into this business?
0: I've been in construction for a little over 30 years.
32: Yeah.
0: Started with Triangle Home Repair and Paint about 4 years ago. Went online, looked up paint companies in the Chapel Hill area at the time. I was living in Chapel Hill.
32: Yeah.
0: And Triangle Home Repair and Paint was the second one. I actually called the first one, but they weren't hiring, which ended up being a blessing.
32: Yeah.
0: So called the second one. Bob came to my house, actually, and did the interview and hired me. And I started out in the field, which means, you know, working on decks and doing paint and drywall finish and stuff like that. And then over some time, I guess about 6 months, I got promoted up to running estimates. And then over time, I've been promoted to the position I have today. So definitely grateful for that opportunity that I had then and definitely now.
32: Alex, how about you?
1: So Bob is my stepfather. And I was working as a hairstylist over in Seattle. I have some experience.
32: He says, it's on, it's something wrong. That's all right. We're going to take a break. Going to run a commercial or two, and I'm going to double check all the wiring. I'm going to, if I pull hard on the wiring, the microphone should go flying. Right? That's the way it works. So you go to the other room, pull the wire, and, you know, we'll see if it's connected. But we'll get you on in just a moment. That's Alex Tedford and Jonathan King from Triangle Home Repair and Paint. On Making Your Home Great on WPTF, the question was asked by somebody here, is it live? I ask that question every week. Is this live or are we Memorex? Are we, recording this for later use? Sure, we'll put it up on the website under podcasts, but frankly, we're live. So Alex Tedford was just going to tell us his story.
6: Yeah, so I'm Bob's stepson. I was originally working as a hairstylist over in Seattle.
32: Yeah.
6: And Bob said that he needed some help managing the job or the company.
32: Yeah.
6: He wanted to work on figuring out how to make Triangle Home Repair grow. So I moved out here and started by moving trash, hauling debris, actually working on some of the job sites, doing some painting, doing some repairs. I had some experience with my father back in Washington State, helping him build a home. And so as I learned more skills and kind of worked with Bob, I started running some estimates to help bring more jobs in for the rest of the company.
32: Right.
6: At a certain point, we realized that we needed to have a license to do projects over $30,000 at the time, which has now been bumped to a $40,000 threshold. So I got my license as a general contractor for Triangle Home Repair and Paint.
32: Okay, my question again, because you just cracked open
6: a whole bunch of stuff.
32: A whole bunch of stuff.
6: Yeah.
32: No. I want to ask you to evaluate the home inspectors for the county or anything. I don't want you to step into that quagmire. What I do want is for you to emphasize again, do you mean to tell me Ralph in a truck, some people call him Chuck in a truck, can't do jobs up to, what, $40,000?
6: So once you do a project and it reaches a $40,000 threshold or it requires any sort of structural repair or you have electrical or plumbing, it requires a permit. And so to get that permit through your local county, if it breaks a certain threshold and you're not qualified to do that, you're not qualified. You can't get that job. You can't do that job legally.
32: Wow. How many jobs, this is a hypothetical question, how many jobs do you think in this area alone are done, $50,000 jobs, and nobody pulled a permit?
6: Unfortunately, more than should be.
32: Yes.
6: Yeah.
32: Yeah, my buddy's an electrician. He'll help you out. The other buddy's a plumber. He's fully qualified. Well, no, he doesn't have a license, but he's fully qualified. Okay, so what home repairs do you suggest or are common around this period of time when all of a sudden people have figured out it's cold?
0: Figure out it's cold.
32: Well, I mean, with the seasons, what should we care about in our home structure?
6: So typically when it gets cold, a lot of people will start to notice that we live in North Carolina. Everything's built on clay, so things shift throughout the years. There's a thing called thermal expansion and contraction.
32: Right.
6: So you ever notice your door doesn't close just right during the winter or the summer?
32: Yep.
6: So that happens all the time, and you'll start to notice a cold draft will start to blow through. We'll get phone calls about that all the time. Or you'll notice that you'll start to have a leak somewhere in the house. You'll see a spot on the ceiling. And you'll try and investigate that. You'll want to know, like, all right, well, why is my roof failing here? And you got a lot of snow, and your roof is a little old, and you've got a buildup in a certain valley or something along that line, along the roof. It'll start to pour in, and you'll end up with rotten drywall, water coming through, some staining.
32: The minute you've got that, you need to address it right away.
6: Absolutely.
32: You know, I've been into a number of homes where you look up, and they say, what is that brown spot? Mm-hmm. Well, every year I paint it. It's no big deal. I just paint it. You can't really do that.
6: No,
32: not long term. You'll lose your house. Now, exterior painting, is this a good period of time to do it? I mean, it's 40 degrees today.
6: So the main thing, depending on what type of material you're using, what type of paint, there is a direction on the label that says you're not allowed to paint below a certain temperature. So if it's too cold, you can end up painting, and that paint won't cure. And you end up getting sort of mildew buildup in it, or the paint will actually separate and freeze.
32: Right.
6: And it won't actually cure the way it's supposed to. So as long as it's above the specified temperature on the can for whatever material you're using, whether you're using Sherwin-Williams or you're using Behr or Valspar, whatever paint you're using, they all have a different temperature threshold. So as long as it's above that, go for it. But if it's below that, we'll come back to it.
32: Mm-hmm. Yeah. Mm-hmm. I wonder, again, a lot of DIYers listening to this program, all they do all day is listen to this, and then they figure out how to do their projects at home. And I would never have considered that there's an actual number on the paint can. Would it be like 32 or 45?
6: So Sherwin-Williams Super Paint is kind of like our number one go-to paint.
32: Yeah.
6: For interior and exterior, there's two different formulations for it. But the exterior, the minimum threshold on that is 42 degrees, and you want to have about 4 hours after that application for it to dry and set up a little bit.
32: Right.
6: So as long as we're sticking with that, great. But if it's like 30 or 20 degrees outside, don't mess with it. It's just going to make you're going to have to do it again.
32: That's good information. All right. Yeah, Jonathan, go ahead.
0: Sherwin-Williams also, they make a particular paint called Weather Shield and Everlast, and those are 35 degrees or higher.
32: Right.
0: But it says it, like Alex just said, right on the label.
32: Well, this explains Alaska wildlife TV shows that I've been watching. There are buildings that just look like they're made with oriented strand board, and they're never painted. Well, when are they going to get a decent period of time? They're going to wait till 2 days during the summer when it's appropriate.
0: Yes, sir.
32: Yeah,
0: exactly.
32: Well, that's exactly right. Ah, right. So what is the scope of Triangle Home Repair and Paint? Clearly you paint, right?
0: Yes, sir.
32: But what other jobs do you do?
0: We do everything. We're a non... You come to us, and we'll get everything done for you. I mean, we do everything: electrical, plumbing, roofing, remodeling, renovation, everything.
32: So, name me a job that you've done recently that posed an interesting situation for you, or that you really had to use all the skills.
0: So it's funny, Alex was mentioning, with the weather and your house settling and your doors, call them racking. I've got a job going on right now in Chapel Hill. It's a garage door, and not the door being leaning from the garage into the house.
32: Yeah.
0: And that door was racked. And I actually just learned that word yesterday from one of my work colleagues. But
32: racked.
0: Yeah, it's called being racked.
32: It couldn't open or close, or couldn't close properly.
0: Yes, sir. It just wasn't closed properly.
32: Yeah.
0: And so what we had to do was we had to come out there and replace the door jam casing around it. But I learned, like I said, I've been doing this for a while, but I learn every day. I'm quick to call, you know, Alex, Dan, some people that work for us.
32: Right.
0: And, work with us and ask for help. But that was a challenging project for me because I hadn't come across that situation before. But it's funny, he mentioned it, and I actually have a job going on right now. We'll finish it on Monday when we come in and do the rest of the painting.
32: Racking.
0: Yeah, it's called racking. Just out of line. Right. But it's a fancy word for it.
32: We got radio guys here who are like that. They're just, you know, they're a little, they're half bubble off plum.
0: Uh-huh.
32: It's true, and you're talking one. Talking to one. All right, this is Making Your Home Great. Got a couple of guys from Triangle Home Repair and Paint, Alex Tedford and Jonathan King on Making Your Home Great, WPTF.
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32: Making Your Home Great on WPTF with the fellas from Triangle Home Repair and Paint. Folks who are saying, okay, I've heard that name, but I haven't heard these guys before. Bob Droog. Am I saying the name correctly?
6: Yeah, Bob Droog.
32: I'm asking Alex, because you're what? It's,
6: stepson.
32: Stepson, okay. So, yeah. It's, you know, Bob's a great guy. He's been on here. He's from
6: Netherlands.
32: Netherlands. I knew he was from that region. He's from the Netherlands. And we always have a good time when he's here, and we're planning on that for you guys also. I'm concerned about return on investment. If I've got an older home, maybe I'm seeing 5 years from now I'm going to sell it. It's got some issues. What can I spend $10,000, $20,000 on and get my investment back? Or is that a fake scenario?
6: I don't think that's a fake scenario at all. I really think that you need to take a look at what we do. Free estimates. We'll come out. We'll take a look at your property. We'll see what's going on with the house.
32: Right.
6: And we can see, it. Do you have issues with your paint? Do you have issues with siding? Do you have issues with trim? What? You're looking for a return on investment.
32: Right.
6: If your house starts to degrade, you have a leak somewhere up above, it starts to rot everything down below.
32: Right.
6: That $10,000 is going to go real quick when two floors of your house has water damage in it.
32: Clearly, in the list of things that got to be done, roof is the first in that scenario. Go ahead, Alex. Jonathan.
0: There's a product called Trex. It's a composite decking material.
32: Yeah.
0: If you're going to sell your home in 5 years, you can get Trex installed on your deck, and that's a return of your investment.
32: Yeah.
0: When people come in to buy the home and they see that Trex decking, that lasts forever because it's a composite material. I've talked to homeowners, build relationships with people over time.
32: Right.
0: And they'll sell their home, and they'll talk about how they were able to charge a little bit more because of that Trex decking.
32: And you might not have to take the whole deck down, just the weathered portions.
6: Usually when you're doing a Trex replacement, you're replacing just the floor, and you're making minor changes to the structure. So they have different levels. They have an entry level for Trex, a mid-level, and an upper grade.
32: Yeah.
6: So with each one of those tiers, there are different installation instructions. But typically what we'll do is we'll pull off the floor. So all of the deck boards that you stand on, you might have fallen through one of them. It's got a little bit of rot on it.
32: Yeah. Well, one of them's curved like a ski anyway.
6: Yeah, well, you know, that came from Lowe's or something and was already bowed and picked it up. Yeah. But the Trex ones, they're extruded. It's all one composite material.
32: Right.
6: It's nice and straight.
32: It is.
6: You put it down, they have hidden fasteners, so all of the screws are actually in between the boards, and that gives you a perfect gap in between each deck board.
32: Yeah.
6: And it gives you a nice, clean finish. Something, even their baseline has a 25-year warranty. The next grade up, 50 years. 50 years for most of us, that's not going to be my problem.
32: Yeah, that's not my. No, it's not my problem. 20 years is not my problem, but that's that's another story altogether.
6: We can wish.
32: Yeah, it's so. Occasionally, there's rotten wood. Is there any fix for rotten wood other than just tearing it out and replacing it? I mean, let's start on a deck, but let's move into the house. What do you think?
6: Yeah, so typically with rotten wood, you can take out what's rotten.
32: Yeah.
6: I wouldn't leave the rot there because it's going to continue to fester. You're going to continue having issues with it.
32: Yeah.
6: But going through and making sure that it hasn't spread to anything else, really going through and assessing, probing and seeing how soft the wood is around the visible rot, making sure that that hasn't spread into any other structures. You don't have any sort of active leaking that's going to cause that to come back.
32: Yeah.
6: But going through, cutting it out, putting something new in there, and making sure you have a nice, smooth transition so it looks like nothing actually ever happened there to begin with.
32: Yeah. So. Okay. And it's different, of course, when it's structural.
6: Absolutely.
32: If it's floorboards, if it's floor joists, we got to be very careful there.
6: Absolutely.
32: If somebody suggests to you, no, we'll just take a really good piece of wood and we'll glue it and screw it in place. Is that a proper fix ever?
6: A lot of the times using like a sister. So when you, if you broke your leg and you wanted to put a stick on the side of it to go and keep it from getting messed up more.
32: Yeah.
6: It's sistering.
32: Sistering.
6: Sistering is kind of a Band-Aid fix.
32: Yes.
6: But sometimes it's difficult to pull the whole board out. So really, you got to assess what's going on there.
32: Right.
6: You can make it structural. You can make it solid by running it from support to support.
32: Yeah.
6: And sistering it that way. But if you just put, 2 foot of wood on a piece of rotten lumber that
32: that's what I'm thinking of doing. Yeah.
6: No. Don't do that.
32: Okay. I'm the representative here of the average homeowner, and there are homeowners all over this area who are hiding from their houses. You come in from the outside, Martha, does it smell? Shh, don't say anything about the smell. Or, is this part of the floor a little spongy? No, just don't even, because we invite somebody here and they're going to charge us a bunch. What will you guys do if somebody has like a spongified living room?
6: I think what you're touching on is very, very common. A lot of people have fear about contacting someone to come take a look at their house because there's going to be, I noticed this one thing, but once Triangle Home Repair and Paint comes here, they might find something else. And with that, it's the fear is, how much am I going to have to spend to maintain what I have? But a lot of people are switching over to using financing. Because you finance your car, you finance all of your large purchases.
32: Right.
6: Your home, for most people, is your biggest investment.
32: Right.
6: Why would you not also finance the maintenance of that? Because I don't have $30,000 sitting around to go ahead and do a whole new roof.
32: Well, I don't either.
6: Painting the home. But, you know, if you broke it up into monthly payments, that makes it a lot more feasible.
32: Mm-hmm.
6: So just, if you have an issue and starting to bother you, you're noticing, hey, like, I'm feeling a little embarrassed about the way that this is looking.
32: Yeah.
6: Give us a phone call. We'll take a look at it. We're very understanding. We love taking a look at things and giving people advice on stuff.
32: Yeah.
6: And we'll absolutely work with you and our lending partners on how to break this out and make it manageable.
32: Okay. We're with the fellas from Triangle Home Repair and Paint, Alex Tedford and Jonathan King, on Making Your Home Great on WPTF.
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2: I'm Shadate Hargett Hill. 25-year-old Shelly Ann Moore is behind bars after police say she dragged an officer 10 feet in her SUV during an NC State event after ignoring traffic instruction. Moore faces several charges, including felony hit and run. A great and unexpected gift for some NC State textile graduates. During the Friday graduation ceremony, donor Anil Coker announced a special gift for this year's Wilson College of Textile graduates.
3: My wife, Marilyn, and I are providing a graduation gift to cover all the final year educational loans incurred by the Wilson College graduates during the 25-26 academic year.
2: The North Carolina Department of Health and Human Services is once again offering help to people who may struggle to stay cool during the hottest months of the year. Tammy Koger with the Division of Aging.
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5: Your WPTF forecast, partly sunny with a high near 77. Overnight, mostly cloudy with a low around 59. Sunday, partly sunny with a high near 86.
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32: And I'm here with the Triangle Home Repair and Paint folks, Alex Tedford and Jonathan King. And, you know, I had to adapt to Southernese when I moved to Raleigh, North Carolina. Originally, I was in one of those Yankee enclaves, but I moved out of it, and I had to adapt to the phrase, how you? It's got two syllables, but it's a longer phrase, how are you?
0: Mm-hmm.
32: All right. How about why you? Why you guys? 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
0: There's several different reasons. I think one of the main ones is, you know, we offer a 3-year warranty on our work. A lot of construction companies only offer one. I don't believe I've ever even heard of a construction company in the state of North Carolina that offers 3-year warranty.
32: Right.
0: So something happens to the stuff that we touch, you call us, we come out, no questions asked, take a look at it and fix it. Also, the fact that if I come out and run an estimate for you, obviously you call me because there's an emergency going on. And so for you to ask me, you know, when can you start this work, and I tell you 2-3 months down the road, I got a problem with that. And a lot of construction companies will do that for us. It's the next day, usually. Now, if we're really slammed, but it's not going to be no longer than a week before we come out and see you. But usually it's next day. We'll see you tomorrow.
32: Right.
0: If this course is on a Friday, we'll see you Monday. Our reputation, we have a very solid reputation in the community. You can go online and check our reviews to see that. Also, homeowners don't have the time to do this work. I mean, they work, they got families, and obviously we have the time to help you out and to get this work done. But the most important thing to me is the finished product. I actually care about the jobs that I manage, and I treat every homeowner and every quote like I'm working on my own house, and I want my house to look perfect. Mm-hmm. And so I want your house and the work I'm doing on your house to look perfect and as close to perfect as I can get it.
32: Yeah.
0: And I won't stop until I get there.
32: Very good.
0: Mm-hmm.
32: All right, talk to me about the projects in the kitchens and bathrooms. Are they the most popular? Are they the most frequent for you guys?
6: No, our most frequent projects that we're working on is exterior home repairs and a lot of painting and interior work, so removal of drywall, removal of popcorn ceilings. But our company has been expanding slowly, since I said, when Bob brought me on, we were doing smaller projects. We got our license so that we could take on larger projects. We take projects up to $750,000.
32: Yeah.
6: Most of our projects don't get close to that. It's remodeling a bathroom and remodeling a kitchen, updating things, taking out that wall that is blocking your view between your living room and your kitchen and kind of segregating your space.
32: Yeah, I've lived in houses that were... that had that, and it was a load-bearing wall between a dead center of the what would be eventually the main room, the kitchen dining room, and you know you just feel boxed in. If you're the cook, you can't see or talk to the people who are in the next room.
6: Absolutely.
32: So is that a good return on investment? Are we seeing that?
6: Absolutely.
32: Yeah.
6: Absolutely. If you take an older home that has good frame, good skeleton, and one of your biggest complaints is that you're trying to entertain people, but you are now segregated to the kitchen while everyone else is in the living room, and you're separated out, or you just want to have a better flow to your house as you walk through and actually enjoy your space more, absolutely, that's definitely a return on investment. And updating from old-style cabinets to something that's a little bit newer, making things, bringing things to this century. We run into a lot of very old kitchens.
32: We had a neighbor who had an idea. His idea was, nobody is sitting at the bar. Nobody is sitting at the expanded bar that's part of his countertop.
6: Mm-hmm.
32: So he took about 3 inches off it.
6: Yep.
32: Got rid of the bar chairs, opened everything up. You wouldn't think that 3 inches would be good enough. Oh, no. It was awesome. I could imagine a person taking a look at their countertop saying, this is wrong, and calling you guys and having them, you know, open it up.
6: Well, we actually look at that very frequently. Mm-hmm. So
32: really?
6: that specific thing, that little bit of height difference between one end of the countertop to yes. where the bar stool is,
32: yeah,
6: will really separate out that space. And so it's just people won't really approach the bar side. So by making it one clean level all the way across, it really makes it more inviting and kind of like you're standing at a round table. You're more...
32: Yeah.
6: You're integrated.
32: Mm. Yeah. I know people 60 and 70 who are not going to sit on bar chairs for any extended period of time. I'm not... Even me, I'm not sitting up, you know, higher than I need to be. I'd rather be at a comfortable level. So consider that, folks, when you're addressing your home, you call these guys and have them look at it with you and open up your questions. You know what I mean? In fact, if you want to call now, 919-860-9783 is our number. 919-860-9783 for Alex Tedford and Jonathan King at Triangle Home Repair and Paint. So the bathroom and kitchen requires a lot of specific talents and trades. Are you able to coordinate that without the homeowner picking up more than one phone, you know, and calling you?
6: The whole point for our company is that we will come through, we'll talk with you. We have an in-house designer that will help. Actually, if you have just thoughts of what you want your space to look like,
32: right,
6: we can actually help create that image for you. We use a project called House.
32: Yes.
6: And so with House, we can use our phone and actually scan the space with our phone while we're talking to you.
32: Yeah.
6: And create a 3D rendering of your space while we're there.
32: Yes.
6: Of what everything looks like, with or without the furniture that's there. And then make adjustments to the walls just in our phone. If you want something that's a lot more crisp, a lot more specific, and really give you a vision so that you see what you're paying for before we fully dive into a full-scale project.
32: Yeah.
6: We have our design fee, which is 4% of our project. Sarah will come out, take a look at everything with you, and make sure you'll pick everything out down to the tile, down to the cabinet, down to the appliances you want to use. Every single detail will be taken care of, and we'll coordinate it. So that way, once we have our permits for the things that we need to do at your home,
32: sure,
6: it runs smoothly.
32: And you're not trying to oversell things?
6: What?
32: I mean,
6: we want to work with people and be reasonable.
32: Yeah.
6: If we're trying to gouge prices, I really don't think that that's going to be helpful for anyone. That doesn't help us.
32: No,
6: it doesn't help you.
32: Your reputation will be blown. The while you're at it strategy does work for some home repair people. You know, they say, well, while we're at it, you might as well put in some can lights. Or while we're at it, you might as well, you know, extend this room into the next room.
0: Yeah.
32: You know, take out the whole wall.
0: There's definitely situations to where, like, if I come out and give you a quote on deck boards, and obviously I can't see the conditions of the joists underneath the deck boards.
32: Right.
0: So if I'm only doing the deck boards for you and I pull those deck boards up, and then I see rotted joists, of course we're going to have to replace those rotted joists because there's nothing for us to screw to with our new deck board. So there's definitely situations to where we'll run into and, you know, we'll have to, you know, charge more money for more product. But the cool thing about us is you're going to get a discounted price because our guys are already there. Because, you know, the gas isn't free, the maintenance on the vehicles, that's not free.
32: No.
0: And so all this stuff costs money, but we'll give you a discounted price because we're already there. We don't have to keep driving back and forth. There are situations that come up. Does it happen a lot? No, sir, it doesn't. We're really good. All the sales team, really good at coming out and seeing this stuff live and giving you a price and sticking by that price.
32: Yeah, it's a good thing. When people are like that, they look at a project and they tell the homeowner initially, Listen, it's going to, we don't know what we're going to find, but here's our original estimate, and we think we can hold to it. If you show somebody rotten wood underneath their deck, they're going to replace it. It's unlikely that somebody's going to say, no, just put that PEX down and hide the damage, because a qualified home inspector is probably going to find it. All right, so let's talk about the company ethic. You sort of hit on that you're going to be honest with people. Will you be honest to the point where it hurts you guys financially?
6: Absolutely.
0: Yeah, absolutely.
6: Yes.

0: what we're doing, because the biggest thing for me is repeat customers. Mm-hmm. I don't even like to call them customers. They're homeowners. And, you know, this is building relationships with them when I first meet them. They trust me. Of course, I have to trust them as well. And you do a good job for them. Next thing you know, they're calling you. And I've got four jobs right now that are going on starting on Monday. All four, and I think a total of six or seven, but four of them are repeat homeowners. So people that called me and said, hey, I got more stuff you need. You know, and I've got a guy that I'm working with right now. This is my fourth or fifth job. I've got a lady that lives in Durham. I've done, I don't know, probably 10 to 12 jobs with her in the last 2 years. So, and that, but that's important to me. So if I'm going to be dishonest with you up front, we're not going to build a solid relationship. Right. And no, I don't, for me, I can't lay my head down at night and sleep if I'm dishonest with somebody. Do I have time to touch on something? So there was an estimate I ran. Alex, you'll remember this because it involves me and you. Probably a year and a half ago, I went out there and I took a look at a car had run into the frame on a garage.
1: Oh.
0: And by me looking at it, the damage that I saw, it looked, you know, very extensive.
1: Yeah.
0: And I was thinking it's going to take 2 to 3 days to do, so I charged accordingly.
1: Yeah.
0: Well, we ended up finding out that when stuff was removed, it only took the guys, 6 hours? And so I called the homeowner and I said, ma'am, I said, you know, we got that done in 6 hours. Here's your money back. You know,
1: and
0: we will do that with a snap of a finger. And I think we ended up building an addition for her, didn't we?
2: Yep, she called us back.
0: Yeah, she called us back because we were honest with her.
1: Yeah.
0: And we ended up building, I think, an 80 grand addition for her on the side of her house. So, you know, it benefits us as well, to be honest.
1: Yeah.
0: So.
1: Yeah, all right. 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I'm going to continue to grill you in the next segment. But how do we get in contact with the company?
2: Yeah, so the primary method of getting in contact with us is to reach out either through our website. 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Is our main office line that'll go into Jared, and then we'll get dispersed to whatever salesperson is in your area.
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3: With the guys from Triangle Home Repair and Paint, Alex Tedford and Jonathan King. And we're talking about, you know, I casually mentioned the warranties. 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He's not qualified to get up on your roof because he doesn't have the roof coverage. You guys are all set?
4: Yes, sir. Yep. So I'm the qualifier for our company. I'm the one that went through and did all the testing, and I maintain our continued education hours. I actually just renewed our license for 2026. We also have liability and workers' compensation for our company. We're also in the process of increasing our limitations for our license so that we can take projects larger than $750,000.
3: Oh, wouldn't that be nice?
4: Yep.
3: One job for $750,000. That'd be, no, I mean, you'd have smiles on your faces.
4: Always.
3: You really would.
4: We're happy about even the small jobs.
3: You are, yes. Mm-hmm. Yeah, but on a corporate level. Come on, guys. $750,000 as one sale? That's a good thing.
4: Yeah, we
5: yes,
4: might
5: sir, it is.
4: We might take them out today.
3: Yeah. Yeah, if you could arrange to get it at the beach, that would be even better, right? Well, because of the heat, our crews have to work from 5 in the morning till about 1, and then we knock off. You know, that would be all right. I'm just imagining them, you guys. $750,000 is a big job, but good luck getting bigger jobs.
4: Thank you.
3: So you do roofs.
4: Yes, sir. We do some repairs.
3: You do some repairs, and do you do total replacement?
4: At this time, no.
3: At this time, no.
4: Yes.
3: You guys know about roofworks?
4: Yes.
3: Never mind. Oh, you do?
4: We know about roofworks, absolutely.
3: Okay, all right. You what?
4: We know about them, yes.
3: Yeah, okay, good. Yeah, I think they should be called every now and then when you guys find yourself with something that's extraordinary. They're a good crew, and we welcome them here every 2 weeks. The general contracting that you do, you're able to build extra rooms, additions to my house.
4: Yes, sir.
3: That's got to include every trade under the book.
4: Yes, sir.
3: Yeah. So talk to me about how many of those you've done.
4: In the past year, I think we're looking at 20 to 30, but they're big projects.
3: Yeah.
4: So Dan is kind of our point person for larger projects like that. We have a guy named Will.
3: Yep.
4: Will Dangler. He's one of our newer general managers.
3: Yeah.
4: But he's come from a large background of doing very big remodels and addition projects.
3: Yeah.
4: And so, yeah, absolutely. It requires pretty much every trade under the book.
3: Right.
4: We contact our HVAC companies, we contact plumbers, we contact, have a sister company, Mr. Electric, so we work with our company, Mr. Electric, and we have a designer, we handle the structural, framing, kind of everything, so we coordinate it for you.
3: Isn't that Bob Drude's wife?
4: Yes.
3: My
4: mom.
3: Mr. Electric, your mom, okay.
4: Yeah.
3: All right, so it does make sense that it's a one-stop shop, and you just call these guys. You call Triangle Home Repair and Paint. Now, how about exclusive paint projects?
4: Yeah.
3: You'll take on a couple of rooms?
4: We'll take on one room. We'll do
3: one room.
4: We'll do a single room for you. We'll paint cabinets. We'll paint the whole house. Right now, we're doing a project. I've got a homeowner that I've worked with a couple of times.
3: Yes.
4: Super nice family. They just closed on a new home in Cary.
3: Yes.
4: Very happy for them, and they wanted to get the popcorn ceilings removed from their house.
3: Oh,
4: so they closed on their house on Thursday. I had a crew of four people over there yesterday. I got another two people over there today. And we're going to make sure it gets closed out so that way they can get their stuff moved into their home and settled.
3: You know, honestly, the time to remove popcorn ceilings, other than the moment they were installed, the time to remove them before you move in.
4: Yeah, absolutely.
3: Or after you've moved all the furniture out.
4: We spent hours putting plastic up to make sure that we could keep everything out of the air conditioning.
3: Yeah.
4: A lot of the times when people sand, they won't cover the grates.
3: Mm-hmm.
4: And so all of that dust gets kicked into the air conditioning system and can really mess with everything.
3: Oh, that's terrible.
4: Yeah.
3: Okay. All right. Yes.
5: I just wanted to touch on something. So we were talking about the cost of the projects, and I was talking about just painting one room.
3: Yeah.
5: I mean, you know, the company was started on small projects.
3: Right.
5: And the one thing I love about this company is we're not going to stop doing small projects because, you know, we can do $750,000 projects.
3: Right.
5: You know, so if somebody needs we call it a hot patch, but a hole in their sheetrock, they want us, you know, need somebody to fix it, call us. We'll send somebody out there and get it fixed for you.
3: Yeah.
5: So, yeah.
3: I mean, if you can do a big job, you can do a small job.
5: Yes, sir.
3: Right. Absolutely. Well, it all makes sense. So, Triangle Home Repair and Paint, Alex Tedford and Jonathan King, thank you very much. Appreciate you coming out. Who's our next hour guest? Oh, Brock. Brock's here. He's going to talk about Triangle Radiant Triangle Radiant Barrier and all the things he can do, you know, in your attic and down underneath the house.
5: Well, thank you for having us.
3: Oh, thank you.
4: Yes, thank you, sir.
3: Gentlemen, it was a fun time. I'm glad you came in. I hope that people... Wait a minute. Tell me again, how do we get in touch with you?
4: You go to our website, trianglehomepro.com.
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4: Yes, sir. Or give us a phone call at 919-704-5562.
3: All right, sounds good. Brock's next on Making Your Home Great on WPTF.
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29: I'm Peter King. Aviation investigators in Denver are trying to solve a double mystery from a single flight. First, why an engine on a Frontier jet caught fire. Jose Cervantes was on that plane.
30: We were already taking off, and we were going pretty fast, and I felt like the plane started to tilt up when out of nowhere, we felt like a thud and heard like an explosion. And I was right on the wing, so I looked to my right, and I just see, like, the right wing just on fire.
29: Mystery number two, why somebody was walking on the runway only to get hit by that same jet. CBS's Adriana Diaz.
31: The NTSB has been notified of the incident. The runway will remain closed as authorities investigate. There has been no word on the condition of that pedestrian.
29: The cruise ship hit by Hanta virus is a day from docking in the Canary Islands, and when it arrives, 17 Americans will be evacuated and brought back to the U.S. Three of the 150 people on board have died. CBS's Dr. Celine Gounder on how the disease spreads.
31: With hantavirus, you need very intimate close contact. In fact, the biggest cluster of Andes virus, the one that's transmitted from person to person, it was largely sexual contact. Not that it's sexually transmitted, but it's that level of intimate close contact that you need in order to transmit. So this is not, it doesn't have the biology that you need in order for it to become a pandemic.
29: President Trump has said he expected word on a possible agreement to end the Iran war as soon as last night. So far, nothing. CBS's Wendy Gillette.
32: President Trump took a wait-and-see attitude while discussing Iran Friday evening before leaving the White House for a quick trip to Virginia. The regime is weighing a new deal to end the war between Iran and the U.S.
33: We want to get the whole thing ended.
32: A month-long ceasefire is still in effect, but Thursday night, U.S. and Iranian forces exchanged fire in the Strait of Hormuz, and the U.S. disabled two Iranian tankers.
29: Summer is usually the hot season for big-time concerts, but a lot of popular acts are finding out that their fans don't want to pay big-time prices anymore. CBS News Texas reporter Doug Dunbar.
34: Some musicians are canceling dates and even entire tour legs all over weak ticket sales. Industry watchers are calling this blue dot fever, which basically refers to the blue color that's used to mark unsold regular retail price seats on Ticketmaster's website. The Pussycat Dolls, Post Malone, Meghan Trainor, Jelly Roll, and some others have canceled shows this year. And the recent legal finding against Ticketmaster saying it operated as an illegal monopoly on pricing along with Live Nation certainly has not helped build confidence in ticket pricing.
29: Live Nation says it's offering $30 ticket prices for some shows, including the usual fees, but not taxes. This is CBS News.
0: Go to the ends of the earth,
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4: I'm Shadati Hargett Hill. Two people are dead after a car crashed into a tree along Interstate 85 in Durham County. Troopers say two cars were traveling along the interstate when one car hit the other, causing the car that was hit to leave the roadway and crash into a tree. A great and unexpected gift for some NC State textile graduates. Donor Anil Coker announced a special gift.
5: My wife, Marilyn, and I are providing a graduation gift to cover all the final year educational loans incurred by the Wilson College graduates during the 25-26 academic year.
4: With only months left in his term, Senator Tom Tillis provided guidance to Campbell Law School graduates.
6: And I'm not going to stand up here and pretend it's easy to work across the divide. But in the Senate, I've also seen the extraordinary result that occurs when you do.
4: Your WPTF forecast, a warmer stretch of weather this weekend. Today, high 77, tonight, low 59. Shadati Hargett Hill, WPTF News.
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14: Oh, he said not necessarily. Not necessarily.
35: That's what I heard.
14: Lining up with Curtis Media Group, so your corporate ideas. 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
35: That's right.
14: This is it. Brock Emmons of Triangle Radiant Barrier is here too often or too infrequently. Do we talk to you just about your company?
35: I know, it's so disappointing. I'm such an exciting guy to talk to.
14: Well, no, don't set yourself up like that.
35: Oh.
14: Sarcasm doesn't work when you're mocking yourself.
35: Oh, darn it.
14: All right. So, Brock, we're going to talk about some things that you've come up with or you've discovered about pulling permits.
35: Mm-hmm.
14: And the main point is sometimes you got to pull a permit.
35: Yeah, it's... You know, I don't think any contractor really enjoys having to pull permits, but mm-hmm. it's part of the industry. It's part of what we do.
14: Right.
35: And it depends on the field. It depends on the project. But there are times that you absolutely should pull permits. there are times that you are required to pull a permit, and right. And you at that point there's really no discussion. You should get in there and do it. The point in a permit is not just to make sure that the work was done correctly. If a permit was required and you go to try to sell the home a few years later,
14: yeah.
35: and that contractor never pulled a permit, and they come in and inspect the home to get it ready for sale, and they say, well, this was done. There was no permit that was pulled. It shows as an open permit on your home, and that can delay the process of selling the house. Now, the buyers are saying, wait a minute. Maybe we don't want this house. You didn't pull a permit to do the electrical work in the attic. We're scared it could burn down. So there are times, and look, some permits I disagree with. I'll be the first one to get out there and say, it's ridiculous. Why would you need to pull a permit for this? But we still got to do it.
14: Yeah.
35: It's still a rule, right? So, unfortunately, lately, we've had a lot of phone calls from homeowners that are saying, hey, please come out here and tell me what is going on. I paid another company to do this 2 years ago. I'll give you an example, the one you and I were just discussing in the break.
14: Yeah, please.
35: This is a homeowner that we insulated his attic, made a great impression on him.
14: Mm-hmm.
35: He feels really confident with us and reached out to us about a month later and said, look, I'm running into a little bit of a problem I'm hoping you can help me with. I remember how you know well you guys helped me in the attic. He said, I had a company that came in 2 years ago, maybe 3 years ago, and we paid them to seal our crawl space. And I said, oh, okay, great. You know, it's a good investment. And he goes, yeah, well, I paid another company about 6 months ago to come in and install piers underneath the house. We were having some structural issues. They came in, gave us an estimate for it, pulled the piers. They pulled a permit for the piers. I said, okay, great. He said, the only reason I'm calling you is I just got contacted by the city that said this permit's about to run out. And I said, the pier permit? He said, yeah. I said, well, call the company that issued the and have them go ahead and set up the inspection.
14: Yeah.
35: Well, sure enough, he called them. They said, oh, yeah, so sorry. We set up the, you know, we got the permit, but we forgot to set up the final.
14: Yeah.
35: We already contacted the city. They're coming out tomorrow. They'll take a look at it for you. So I'm like, okay, great. He said, well, they came out the next day.
14: Yeah.
35: The inspector got down there, and he said, look, yes, the piers are fine. Yes.
14: Yeah.
35: The contractor pulled the permit for the piers.
14: Yes.
35: However, these are located in your crawl space. I noticed your crawl space has been encapsulated. It's been sealed.
14: Yeah.
35: They put in a dehumidifier. I didn't find any permits for any of that work. So because of that, I can't pass the permit for the piers. So these are two different companies that did different work in a crawl space. One of them did their due diligence and pulled their permits. The other one did not. And because the other one did not, none of it's going to pass.
14: So what you're telling me is that if an inspector spots work that should have had a permit while he's inspecting something else, the homeowner is on, you know, in deep trouble at this point?
35: No, I wouldn't say deep trouble.
14: Okay.
35: But it's now the homeowner's responsibility to get this figured out.
14: Yeah.
35: So the homeowner contacted the company who did the crawl space work.
14: And what kind of company was it?
35: It was a pest control company.
14: Pest control company.
35: Yeah. I've warned customers, stay away from letting these guys get outside of their lane. They're very good with pests, but I'd watch out for them trying to come in and do other work, like encapsulate your crawl space for you. But he reached out and said, look, this is a problem I'm running into. And the owner of that company said, nope, that's wrong. You don't have to pull any permits. They're lying to you. I don't have to pull permits. We didn't do any, blah, blah, blah, blah, blah, blah, blah. So now this poor guy's coming to me saying, what do I need to do? I said, well, we got to go in there and bring it to code. Okay, you can call for a permit inspection, but based on what you're telling me, there's several items that don't pass code, one of which is your low spot drain. The other one is your dehu's draining in a location. They won't allow it, so that's got to be rerouted. So we've got to do a bunch of work to bring it up to code. Then we got to pull our own permit.
14: Yeah.
35: I can't run a permit under somebody else's company, so we got to pull ours. So now you're going to have to pay for another permit. It's going to be expensive for this poor guy. And this is one of my repeat customers. Now, I gave him a great discount for coming back to us and having us do the work, but it's still going to cost him a couple of $1,000 to bring this thing back up to code just to pass for work that was done several years ago.
14: And that work was done before he knew you.
35: Yes.
14: Before you did anything in the attic.
35: Right. We insulated his attic about 8 months ago.
14: Yeah.
35: But, again, made a good impression on him. He trusted that we give accurate information. We're not just trying to sell you something. So he reached out and said, this is the problem I'm having. Please help guide me. And I wish I could have given him better information at least handled it in a place where it wouldn't have been quite as expensive for him to have to do this. But he's got to pull permits. I mean, the electrical permit has to be included into a building permit because the vents were sealed. They installed air induction, which means there's also going to be a mechanical permit. And, you know, I'm walking him through this whole thing, and he's like, yeah. Good night. So I tell homeowners, be cautious.
14: Yeah.
35: Asking the contractor you're hiring, does this need a permit? They're either truthful or they're not.
14: Okay, how do I know?
35: Contact the city. Contact Wake County. Contact whatever county you're in.
14: Yeah.
35: Believe it or not, the counties are great with homeowners.
14: Oh.
35: They're not so great with contractors. I could call Wake County right now and say, I got a question. They'll be like, go to our website and hang up the phone. But with the homeowners, oh, yes, ma'am, Mrs. Johnson, great to hear from you. How's your day going?
14: They vote.
35: They're their voting base. So they're great with homeowners. You can call and say, look, this is the work I'm having. Can you get me in contact with one of your inspectors? I just want to make sure this is done properly. And they'll say, oh, absolutely. We'll give your phone number. They'll give them the phone number to an inspector. You can call, have a quick conversation.
14: Yeah.
35: Get it from those guys, because those are the guys that are going to come out and inspect it.
14: Yeah.
35: So if they say, no, it doesn't need a permit, great. If they say, yeah, it needs a permit, and this is why, take them at their word.
14: Right.
35: Mm-hmm.
14: Okay. I'll tell you my story. It might have been told on the radio before, but this bears witness, and it goes to the opposite side of the equation, because I was the homeowner.
35: Mm-hmm.
14: I had a fella come in. It was just a fella with a truck. Come in and finish off my... was going to finish off my bonus room.
35: Mm-hmm.
14: And along with that, well, we put the insulation in. I did. And we furred out the rafters or whatever they're called.
35: Okay.
14: And we put channels in, and we did things that were proper. Brought him in, said, I need a ceiling. Because I don't want the A-frame all the way up to the top. I want a ceiling in this. He says, okay, no problem. I'll do it for you. And I come in one day, and he's got exactly one ceiling joist in.
35: Hmm.
14: Okay? One. It is larger than the joists that hold up
35: the roof. So he basically put in a girder.
14: He did. He did a. We got, I don't know, 2x6 or something,
35: right,
14: holding up the roof.
35: Right.
14: And he's got a 2x8.
35: Probably installed. A 2x10.
14: Or
35: most
14: a 2x10, yeah. He says, yeah. I always do that. Mm-hmm. I always do that. Okay, all right. You always do that to keep up a sheet of drywall. Okay, that's fine. I got 2 tons of shingles outside, but you're overbuilding for the drywall.
35: Yeah.
14: Fine. He's got on one end of the girder, we'll call it.
35: Mm-hmm.
14: He's got 20 nails.
35: Yeah.
14: And about 37 nail holes.
35: Yeah. He's trying hard to sister that one.
14: He's got it up. Yeah. I said, what is your plan to make sure that the rest of them are level and plumb? He says, we're just going to measure from the floor.
35: Because the floor is perfect.
14: Because the floor right. is perfect.
35: I know all cement slabs are perfectly straight.
14: Well, no, this is above my living area.
35: Oh,
14: so there's
35: even
14: all
35: worse.
14: Sorts of yeah. all sorts of possibilities. And then the magic word. I said, I'm sorry. This is not good. You're not going to be able to finish this. Send me a bill. He says, you know, but you didn't pull a permit.
35: Right.
14: Oh, so he wants me to stay with him because there was no permit pulled.
35: Yeah.
14: And that's his leverage against me.
35: You'd be surprised the they will use that as a leverage tactic, but they won't even inform you of it, okay? Because it gets the price cheaper than the other guy. The other guy was honest. He included the cost of the permit in the original estimate.
14: Yeah.
35: This guy's estimate was way cheaper because there was no permit, you know, pulled. Talking about roofing, for example.
14: Yeah.
35: Okay. There's ways that contractors take advantage of the system.
14: Mm-hmm.
35: And Holly and I have talked about on the show many times before where, for example, okay, you're held responsible for your deductible, okay? If there's a hurricane that comes down, through and tears your roof off.
14: Yeah.
35: And insurance says, we're going to give you $10,000 for a roof. You've got a $1,500 deductible, so you're going to get $8,500.
14: Yeah.
35: Well, the roofing company that is honest is going to come in and say, we're going to do it for $10,000. We get $8,500 from your insurance company. You pay your $1,500 deductible just like you're supposed to.
14: Right.
35: The unhonest company is going to come in and say, we'll do it for $8,500.
14: Yeah.
35: And they won't tell the insurance company that you never paid your deductible. And if it ever comes back on anyone, it's coming back on you. You're the insured party, not the roofing company who did the work.
14: Yep.
35: So these are little loopholes and systems that contractors are aware of and they take advantage of.
14: Yes.
35: And most homeowners don't even know. They don't know till 2 years later when some inspector comes in and says, hey, this is not right. You need to call these guys back. So contact the city. Contact the county.
14: Yeah.
35: Okay. They are not going to lie to you. These are not people that are trying to sell you anything.
14: They're just
35: going to give you information. But at least now you're armed. So when these contractors come out and the first one goes, oh, don't worry, we don't need to pull a permit, you can smirk and grin and say, you, sir, can head back to your truck. Thank you. Have a nice day.
14: Yep.
35: Because you already knew the answer to that question.
14: Whole heck of a lot easier then when they're trying to sell the job than when you've got a girder going left and right and they have no plan to make them plumb.
35: Right. Held on by tacks.
14: I said, can I at least buy you a laser level? And I got the impression he was thinking, no, that's not the way we do things. It's not the way you do things. The rest of the construction industry makes sure something like that, a ceiling is level. They spin this laser level around and I've seen guys put in those hanging ceilings.
35: Mm-hmm.
14: Without a laser level, they're out of work.
35: Yeah, those drop ceilings.
14: Right, the drop ceilings. All right. This is making your home great. 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If you call this number, 919-860-9783. 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
35: Gift card.
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14: Making Your Home Great on WPTF, Brock Emmons of Triangle Radiant Barrier is here, and we're going to give a $25 gift certificate to Barb from Cape Fear Seafood Company. Wendy from Zebulon, hang on. We're going to get you on to ask a question in just a little bit. Hi, Wendy. Okay, let's talk to Barb in Raleigh. Barb, welcome to the show. How you doing?
21: I'm good. How's Dave and everything?
14: Hey, you know, Dave and everything is all right.
35: I'm everything.
21: That counts good these days, you know, Dave.
14: How's Mom and them?
21: Mom and them is hanging in there. Not hanging up there, but hanging in there.
14: So, Barbara, what's going on?
21: Well, I was calling. I think I've heard a couple people on there today. So this is Radiant Barrier question?
14: Yes, it is. Yes.
21: Okay.
14: That's Brock Emmons of Triangle Radiant Barrier. Yeah.
21: Oh, okay. Because you had someone there about paint and ceiling and stuff.
14: Yep.
21: Ceilings and other that kind of stuff.
14: Brock will not repair a popped ceiling.
21: He will not come to do nothing that's not working in your leaking.
14: Do you know why he won't do it? Because he's really not interested. He is so not interested in popped ceiling repair. All right, Barb, go ahead. What's your question?
21: Well, the radiant barrier question is, we got an estimate, per se, with one person.
14: Oh, yeah.
21: And if it says estimated, what does that mean? If it's a Duke Energy thing, it's proposed estimate approximately. How do you know if it's going to cover it or not?
35: Oh, well, so you're saying that an independent contractor separate from Duke came out and gave you an estimate to install Radiant Barrier, but he left the estimate open-ended, almost like a to-be-determined?
21: No, it said it was an estimate, not in stone. You know what I'm saying? So
35: sure.
21: Something like, I'm not looking at it. It's like approximately, you know, using that word. It could be this price.
35: The approximate word.
21: It's like, wait a minute, how much is it going to be? Or will it be anything? Because I was thinking with our Duke thing, and that's why I decided to call. If it's proposed and it's, you know, how do you really know, I guess, what it's going to really be?
35: Right. No, that is a difficult question for me to answer because that's not how we do things. Our estimates are not potential cost. That's the cost. If we make a mistake and we measure it incorrectly and we're off by 500 square feet, that's not your fault. That's our fault.
21: Okay. So, well, here's the actual word. I pulled it up on my phone.
35: Okay.
21: It says potential. It says Duke Energy and then potential federal and potential final.
35: Okay. So potential federal, that is the Inflation Reduction Act. So that is not through Duke. That is through the U.S. government. And that program has been canceled as of December 31st of this year. So if the insulation is not done before December 31st, that tax credit is no longer applicable.
21: Okay.
35: So there's a chance they put potential because they didn't know if you would schedule before or after the first of the year.
21: Okay, so that's not the Duke. Okay, but still potential was there, and the next line was potential was there, and it's like, okay, well, what's potential mean? So I was kind of figuring, like, is this not a true price, or is there going to be another price later? Or I was just curious.
35: No, and the Duke rebate is only applicable if your current insulation is below R19.
21: Right.
35: And you bring it over R38.
21: Okay, well, so, Duke was the one that sent that to us, so we assume we're in that, you know, category.
35: Yes. Now, the only insulations that fit into that category are fiberglass insulation,
21: uh-huh,
35: or spray foam.
21: Okay.
35: Radiant barrier is low E. It doesn't have an R value like traditional insulations because it does not resist heat. It's
21: okay.
35: Low E, kind of like low E windows. So they will allow you to put tons of radiant barrier in your attic, and it works very, very well. But because North Carolina's code system is a little archaic, they are still only recognizing R-rated insulation for code. So, just
21: what
35: to let
21: is R38?
35: It's just a depth. Yeah.
21: Okay.
14: If we could get so in the weeds on this,
35: oh,
14: but I want to get in the weeds. No, I'd
21: okay.
14: like to drive right into the weeds with Barb from Raleigh. But the
21: okay.
14: news people are knocking on the door. Hang on, Barb. We're going to get you on. We're going to tell you about that gift certificate.
21: Well, thank you for your answer, though, Dave.
14: No, all right.
35: You're welcome.
14: Are you going to hang on, Barb?
21: I'll hang on.
14: Hang on, please. 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
2: I'm Shadate Hargett Hill. 25-year-old Shelly Ann Moore is behind bars after police say she dragged an officer 10 feet in her SUV during an NC State event after ignoring traffic instruction. Moore faces several charges, including felony hit and run. A great and unexpected gift for some NC State textile graduates. During the Friday graduation ceremony, donor Anil Coker announced a special gift for this year's Wilson College of Textile graduates.
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2: The North Carolina Department of Health and Human Services is once again offering help to people who may struggle to stay cool during the hottest months of the year. Tammy Coger with the Division of Aging.
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23: Your WPTF forecast, partly sunny with a high near 77. Overnight, mostly cloudy with a low around 59. Sunday, partly sunny with a high near 86.
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14: With Barbara from Raleigh, who's asking questions of Brock Emmons of Triangle Radiant Barrier. Okay, Barb just threw out, with 10 seconds before the news, what's R38? Or what's R whatever? Yeah, explain R.
35: The R value in insulation is the resistance rating. Okay, so the insulation in your walls, for example, is an R15. The insulation you normally have in vaulted part of your ceilings is an R30C, which is a thicker insulation.
14: Yeah.
35: And then what you typically find up in the attic is an R38, which is much thicker, obviously, than an R30. So R-rated insulation works based on depth. The thicker the insulation, the more effective it is. You don't get a lot of heat coming in through your walls. That's the reason the insulation is only R15. Most of the heat's coming in from the attic, which is why the insulation up there is R38 or better.
14: Yes.
35: I hope that helps to answer your question.
14: Barb, I've got to ask a question that comes up about this Duke rebate program. Have the people who are talking to you proven to you that they are part of the Duke program?
21: Yes, they were on the list.
35: Perfect.
14: They were on the list. Good.
35: Perfect.
14: Yeah. We want you protected in that way.
21: Right, and that was another slide that kind of brought that up. But if, on this proposal, Brock, if it's listed and it's something you can do yourself to alleviate if there was a cost, which that is the case, that they're asking for, it's like, can you do something to lower that price yourself as an individual?
35: I would have to know exactly what they're quoting you. It would be difficult.
21: Like a door cover. Like an attic. Our attic's upstairs. Like an attic door cover.
35: Yes. So do you have a pull-down ladder?
21: Yes.
35: Okay. So they sell pull-down ladder covers at some of the big box stores for, I want to say, it's somewhere between $75 and $100.
21: Right.
35: But then you got to install it. So you get up there with either self-tapping screws or a commercial-grade stapler.
21: Yeah. So instead of the insulation that we do have around it, we could do something like that to alleviate that fee or whatever.
35: Yes. At that point, you should also be able to remove that batted insulation and kind of vacuum up the door so it's nice and clean. And you don't have all those little things falling down every time you open it.
14: Yeah.
21: Okay. So you can do that. Okay.
35: Absolutely.
21: All right. Well, I appreciate all your help and all your time, Dave, for letting me come back.
35: You are very welcome. Thank you for the question.
14: Listen, call anytime, okay?
21: All right, thank you.
14: Now, theoretically, between 11 and 1 on a Saturday would be fine, because that's when we're here.
35: As long as we're here.
14: But call anytime, really.
21: Okay.
14: All right, take care, Barb.
21: Bye, guys.
14: All right, now,
35: thank
14: Barb,
35: you too.
14: Barb, did you give your information?
21: I did.
14: Good. We're going to send that gift certificate out to you from Cape Fear Seafood Company. They specialize in regional American seafood, signature dishes, hand-cut seafood, steaks, chicken, and incredible desserts. 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
35: Wow.
21: That's new.
35: Look at them go.
14: Now look carefully at your certificate before you go to the Wake Forest location. just to make sure that it applies to the, you know, whatever location you go to.
21: All right. Well, I definitely will enjoy
14: Thank you. Thank you, Barb.
21: Thank you.
14: All right. Bye-bye. Now, the world's most patient person, Wendy in Zebulon, is still on the line. Bless you, Wendy. Thank you.
3: I was asking about the composite decking, taking for granted, take for granted that the joists are in good shape, and you're going with maybe a builder-level composite decking. About how much a square foot should that run, product and installation?
14: Mm. Well, it's an interesting topic for Brock.
35: The guys that were on the show earlier is Triangle Home Repair and Paint. It's okay. I work with enough contractors. I can at least kind of get you in the right direction. It does definitely depend on the quality of material you go with and the type of company that you go with. There are some guys that, as we've talked on the show before, will show up. They're carpenters chucking a truck. They'll come in there and knock out the whole thing for, you know, a couple of $1,000s. But there's a good chance you're going to end up regretting that. If you're going with a reputable company, again, depending on the materials that could be used, the deck, I also don't know the size of your deck. A lot of that is done by the square foot. But on materials, they could range anywhere between $250 and $750. Per foot installed, depending on what quality of materials. I'm a big fan of the Trex. I heard them talking about that on the show prior.
14: Yep.
35: It just doesn't get weathered. I mean, think about how many decks we've put out there, and like 5 years later, you're going out there, you're like, we got to resand it, we got to repaint it, or it's just going to start falling apart again. Those Trex, that's a good product, and they're lasting for long periods of time. So, in my opinion, it is definitely worth the investment.
3: Okay. All right. Well, I appreciate your time.
35: I appreciate you waiting as long as you did, Wendy.
14: Oh my
35: Thank
14: gosh.
35: You.
14: I wish I still had a coupon or something to give.
3: I wish you did too.
14: You know what I'm going to start doing is giving away the coffee mug. It's the Making Your Home Great tote bag coffee mug. It's the coffee mug with the tote bag picture on it.
35: Says world's best question.
14: Yeah, and if you want now, if you would prefer, I'll try to get more of the tote bags that are the coffee mug tote bag, the picture of a coffee mug on a tote bag. That would be a good item to give away on home fairs. But Wendy, I've got nothing for you. Sorry.
3: Okay. I will continue to listen and maybe catch y'all next week. But thank you so much for your time.
35: Thank you, Wendy. Good luck with your project.
14: Thank you, Wendy. Call anytime. So we were on the topic of pulling permits, and have you run into projects other than that pier project where people's previous work
35: is causing problems?
14: Causing problems for you guys.
35: Oddly enough, I do have a story about one we are dealing with currently.
14: Yeah.
35: We had a homeowner that has a 1890s home, historical home.
14: Yeah.
35: They were having major issues in the crawl space. This was about a year and a half ago.
14: Yeah.
35: And they brought us out and said, look, we got these issues. Now, they had a single brick foundation. So when you're encapsulating the crawl space, you insulate the walls.
14: Yeah.
35: Well, most of the insulation we use Ramset, which is a nail gun. You don't want to do that in single brick, especially in a 1890 home.
14: Right.
35: So we insulate the walls with spray foam. That way it's applied directly to the masonry, doesn't cause any damage. Everything is nice and sealed. Well, about a year and a half goes by, and the homeowner reaches out to us and says, look, I'm having an issue on the interior of the house. Can you guys come out here and take a look at this? So myself and one of my technicians, my most experienced technician, went out there to inspect it and try to find out what was going on. Well, just through the threshold of the front door, right up the front left-facing wall of her home, she was starting to get quite a bit of mold that appeared to be right over the shoe molding. working its way up the wall, almost like it's coming from behind the shoe molding, and the mold is kind of working its way up the wall on that outside wall. So that was obviously very peculiar. My guy, Charlie, and I jumped down into the crawl space to try to figure out what's going on. Well, I'll tell you what we figured out. The porch, the front porch on that house, was not installed properly. I don't know when it was installed. The home is over 100 years old, so, so at some point this thing had been put in. From underneath the porch, right where that wall was located, I crawled underneath the porch, looked straight up, and I could see straight up the center of her exterior-facing wall from underneath the house. There's supposed to be something there called a bottom plate. That bottom plate is what seals that hole, and then you don't have, you know, if you got a big hole there, squirrels, rats, mice, lizards, anything, snakes can go straight up the center of the wall.
14: Water, moisture.
35: Oh yeah, moisture.

0: And at the time, in that moment, of course she's panicked, justifiably. But in that moment, she looked at us and said, well, how did you guys cause this? And I went, whoa, hold on. We encapsulated your crawl space. This issue is about where your porch connects to your home. That's on the outside of the environment that we did.
1: Yeah, yeah.
0: So this has clearly been a problem that's been happening for a long, long time. This is not something that we caused. However, we are here to help.
1: Yeah.
0: So you asked me if you ever dealt with a, you know, another contractor that did something improperly that could have fallen back on you. We're dealing with it as we speak. Now, luckily, it's very easy to prove this was not something that was caused a year ago. This amount of mold growth has been going on for a decade at least.
1: Yeah.
0: Probably longer. So very lucky that it didn't go that direction. But we are constantly running into projects where we're like, who did this? Who had this idea? This was a horrible decision. We need to inform the homeowner. Yeah. Let them know this is what's going on down here. We don't want to inherit this problem. So we need to at least let the homeowner know what's going on.
1: It was an inexpensive piece of wood that they didn't put up there.
0: It should have been done during framing when they framed in the porch.
1: Framed in the porch.
0: Because you got to bolt the porch to the house. So when you do that, you typically remove a piece of siding. You bolt the porch to the house. Then you put in a bottom plate that runs the entire length of the porch. So there's no open hole that goes all the way up the inside of the house.
1: I guess so. Yeah, that's some craziness.
0: It's unfortunate. Remember I said you don't find black mold, you uncover it. That's what I'm talking about.
1: Right. I it reminds me of a story from a couple of years ago. Holly Bowers from Roofworks, and I think you got involved just to look at it, but you've seen the pictures. At some point, somebody took out a fireplace. Well, not the whole fireplace.
0: Yeah.
1: They took out some of the portion of it, and it was just being held up. I mean, this massive stone thing. It's
0: probably 1,500 pounds.
1: Yeah, you know, in the attic.
0: With a singular support joist.
1: One support joist to prevent it from, and eventually it just started to collapse.
0: Yeah, I remember that customer vividly. And unfortunately, I told her, I was like, you guys need to get out of the house, because it's not just the chimney.
1: Yeah.
0: They had crushed supports along the outer perimeter of the attic, which would be an indication the attic was actually starting to cave in. So at that time, I felt terrible, but Roofworks and I both had to tell the customer, you can't be in that house. You need to have a structural engineer come out immediately to try to find out what is going on. And this is going to be a very, very expensive problem. Yeah. I wish you the best of luck.
1: Alec, was it a brick fireplace?
0: Mm-hmm.
1: Alexander's would have had a fix for it. You just go up there with a little hammer, take one piece out, run it down the stairs, throw it in the yard.
0: Based on the damage I saw, in order to fix all the wood that needed to be repaired, you're talking about pulling down drywall and having to bring in supports on the inside of the house to hold up the roof while you reframe it. We're talking about $150,000 to $250,000. You could buy or build another home for what it would cost to repair this one.
1: All right. And nobody on this show has ever suggested insure it and burn it. We just haven't. Last couple of minutes of the program coming up, 919-860-9783, our telephone number, at FM 92.9, AM 680, WPTF, and making your home great.
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7: With Rock Emmons of Triangle Radiant Barrier on WPTF, the number, of course, is 919-860-9783. 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
8: We gave out all the food.
7: But if you call right now and promise to come to the radio station in the next 10 minutes, my wife and I will take you out to Cape Fear Seafood. Okay, that's a lie. We will not. We will not. But show's nearly over. I mean, my wife's on the way anyway. Maybe she can pick you something up from Cape Fear Seafood chowder. You know, just a little.
8: Chowder's good. The fish is good, too.
7: Oh, the
8: their
7: fish
8: white fish
7: awesome.
8: Is really good.
7: It's very good. And they're very conscientious for people who have food allergies.
8: That's right.
7: If you are someone with a natural problem with shellfish, if you're one of those shellfish people, as opposed to those peanut people, just remember, they will make sure that nothing you're served has anything to do with the fish. They just will. They're a great company, and we're happy to have them on the radio. Okay, so Brock Emmons, Triangle Radiant Barrier, talk to me, please, about warranties and guarantees and why I'm not going to let anybody fiddle around in my crawl space without, you know, for instance, like the bug guy.
8: Right.
7: He can come in and assess the bug situation. But you're saying maybe they're not the guys to go ahead and do the crawl space and encapsulate it?
8: I mean, here's the thing. I insulate attics.
7: Yeah.
8: So because I'm in the attic, would you like me to go ahead and replace your air conditioner?
7: Yes. Yes, that's what it is.
8: You don't want me doing that.
7: You don't want me to? Okay.
8: Because I'm under the house, do you want me to go ahead and do your plumbing for you?
7: Just if it's dripping? Yeah.
8: Normally you're not going to want to ask a contractor outside of their field to do something that they're not familiar with.
7: Sure.
8: You don't want, just because we're in a crawl space doesn't mean you want us spraying for bugs.
7: Okay.
8: And just because they're in the crawl space spraying for bugs doesn't mean you want them to encapsulate your crawl space, mm-hmm. especially when building code is involved and permits are involved. And it has been proven to me a good majority of these bug companies are not pulling permits for crawl space work.
7: Oh, yeah.
8: So it's just, you want to stay in your lane, okay? The reason, I was a GC in Texas for years.
7: Mm-hmm.
8: GCs sub everything out. They've got an electrician who does the electrical. They got a plumber who does the plumbing. They got a framer who does the framing, a painter who comes in and does all the painting and finish out. The GC's not in there doing the work. The GC's the guy who coordinates the work.
7: Yeah.
8: The reason I'm not a GC anymore is I don't like coordinating with people I don't employ. Because I can't rely on them to be there when they say they're going to be there. And now I got an irate customer saying, where's this plumber? Well, he said he was going to be there at 8. Well, he's not, and it's your fault. It's like, okay. So we became specialists.
7: Yes.
8: Now we do insulation, crawl space work, mold remediation. All my guys are employees. I can control when and where they're going to be somewhere.
7: Yes.
8: So just be cautious with who you're hiring. Mm-hmm. Make sure you do your due diligence looking into them. And if you think permits are involved, don't ask the contractor, does this need a permit? Again, you're either going to get the truth or you're not. So to avoid that, just go straight to the source. Reach out to Wake County, Orange County, depending on where you're living.
7: Yeah.
8: They would love to get on the phone with you, answer a couple of questions for you, and now you're armed with information.
7: How about insurances? You've got a lot of insurances, don't you?
8: It's expensive, yeah.
7: Yeah.
8: You know, we're very much so fully insured. Insurance is a big deal. Workers' comp policy is a big one. That way, if anybody gets injured at your house, it doesn't fall on your homeowner's policy. It falls on the workers' comp. So that's a big one.
7: Good.
8: And then depending on the industry, there are certain specialty insulations. You know, for us, for example, we have mold insurance. That's not general liability, an umbrella policy, workers' comp. It's a separate policy that specifically covers residential and commercial mold remediation. So there are certain policies that apply to certain trades.
7: Right. But if you've got mold, you take it to Triangle Radiant Barrier, and they remediate it, is it coming back?
8: Mold is it's cause and effect.
7: Yeah.
8: So mold is the effect. So remediating mold and not preventing the effect, it can absolutely come back. We specialize in remediating the mold, finding out how the mold started, and then eliminating that problem so it doesn't come back.
7: Right.
8: So it can be done, yes.
7: Well, my bug company, I'll tell you what, he crawled underneath there and he said, you know, I can take care of that mold. I got this stuff that I wipe on there. Mm-hmm. I said, do you have anything else? No, I just have a thing that I wipe on the thing. It's a wipe-on system.
8: Yeah, wipe.
7: How many systems do you have to remediate mold based on how bad the mold is?
8: Four.
7: Easiest is that wipe-on, isn't it?
8: Yeah, it's essentially a spot treatment. 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
7: Yeah.
8: Well, we don't need to do heavy remediation. 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
7: Okay.
8: If the mold's bad, we can fog it. 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
7: Mm-hmm.
8: That'll kill everything. If the mold's really, really bad, we can fog it and use a soda blaster, which helps. The fog is what kills the mold. The blaster is what helps to remove some of the staining. And if the mold is really, really, really bad, that's when we recommend doing dry ice remediation. We're the only residential dry ice company I'm aware of.
7: I'll bet you dry ice day is a fun day for your company.
8: It is in August. It's not in February, I can tell you that. In August, it's great. You're down there with an air conditioner. In February, it's like, do I need this job?
7: And it's like a sprayer.
8: It's kind of like a pressure washer.
7: Pressure washer, yeah.
8: Yeah, but dry ice comes out in velocity. It comes out with a lot of velocity, so it freezes the mold dead on contact, and then it actually peels the staining out of the wood. Most of the lumber looks like we just got back from Home Depot.
7: Yeah. Oh, I like that. All right, how do we get in touch with you?
8: You can reach us at our website, triangleradiantbarrier.com, or 919-986-8808.
7: Or you hear them on the radio?
8: That's right.
7: Call us up. This is Making Your Home Great on WPTF. We'll be back next week, I think, in studio right here with another program.
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15: I'm Peter King. Investigators in Denver are trying to learn more about why a Frontier jet's engine caught fire last night, as well as what someone was doing on the runway as the plane aborted its takeoff. More from CBS's Stacey Lynn.
16: The Frontier Airlines flight was taking off last night when the incident happened, as heard on live ATC.net.
17: We just hit somebody. We have an engine fire.
16: This man was on board.
18: The cabin starts to fill up with smoke, and that's when they started evacuating everybody.
16: In a statement, the airport confirms a person jumped the perimeter fence and was struck and killed just 2 minutes later while crossing the runway. Stacey Lynn, CBS News.
15: The cruise ship hit by Hanta virus is due to dock in the Canary Islands tomorrow, and locals are concerned. CBS's Remy Innocencio is there.
19: Due to arrive just before or around sunrise tomorrow, 4 to 6 a.m., but many people here in the Canary Islands are gritting their teeth.
20: A familiar fear is gripping this Spanish island chain of the Canary Islands, one not felt since COVID swept the world.
21: I think this is a second pandemic.
15: Health officials say hantavirus is spread by close contact and is highly unlikely to cause a second pandemic. 17 Americans are expected to be flown to the University of Nebraska's quarantine center for evaluation. The ceasefire appears to be holding after 4 weeks, but President Trump is still saying he expects word on a possible agreement to end the Iran war at any minute. That hasn't happened yet. Here's CBS's Wendy Gillette.
22: There are reports Iran is attempting to establish an agency to control traffic in the waterway. Secretary of State Marco Rubio says the dispute is blocking much-needed help designated for the region.
23: You have a bunch of humanitarian aid that's trapped inside the Persian Gulf and needs to be released and has not been able to move.
22: The Strait of Hormuz remains at the heart of difficulty cementing a peace deal.
15: They've been living in a research facility in the Midwest, but now hundreds of beagles will be looking for their forever homes across the country. CBS New York's Tony Aiello.
24: Hundreds of activists protested at Ridgeland Farms near Madison, Wisconsin, home to 1,500 beagles bred for research. A judge ruled some were treated cruelly. Under a settlement, Ridgeland agreed to provide the dogs to rescue groups.
25: We're just thrilled to be a part, a small part of this rescue.
24: Each dog known by the number tattooed in their ear. Soon, they'll have new names. And after the vet gives medical clearance, new home.
15: And we're happy to report that a busload of beagles arrived earlier this week at a South Florida ranch, which is holding an adoption event this weekend, focusing on mama dogs for Mother's Day. This is CBS News.
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28: I'm Marianne Mija. Raleigh fire crews responded to a house fire on St. Augustine Avenue around 3:45 this morning. No one was injured.
0: State lawmakers are stepping into the controversy over the financial crisis in the city of Rocky Mount. Republican Senators Lisa Barnes, Buck Newton, and Tim Moffitt filed a bill to prohibit the city of Rocky Mount from shifting revenue from its electrical system to other municipal funding streams. Barnes tells us,
1: "We're getting feedback from the state treasurer's office and the state auditor's office to make sure that we are addressing the problem at hand."
0: State Attorney General Jeff Jackson is urging lawmakers to pass legislation protecting drivers from excessive charges. Jackson spoke with WBTV.
2: "I want towing companies to understand that we care about whether or not they're following the law, and there will be consequences if they don't. But it also helps spur some legislation."
0: Your WPTF forecast, partly sunny with a high near 77. Marianne Mija, WPTF News.
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9: Excited to be in the studio today. I'm Thomas Lipscomb here with Jackie Selby and best-selling author Coach Pete DeRuda. 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And again, financialsafari.com. This is what you're listening to. How are you guys doing today?
10: Great, great, great. Ready to rock. Coach looks like he's ready to rock.
9: Oh, yes.
11: Always, Jackie.
10: Yes.
11: How about you?
10: Yes, I'm ready to rock.
11: You have a good week? You pick strawberries or anything?
10: Oh, I want to go out. If it's not raining, it's not too hot.
11: Yeah.
10: I'm a mild weather picker.
11: It's just been a strange year. I love strawberries. I mean, I really love strawberries. We used to take my daughter Carrie out to the fields back in the day.
9: Yeah.
11: Over next to where our office is these days at Apex.
10: Mm-hmm.
11: Back then, this was back when Carrie was like 3 or 4 or 5 years old. So she'd pick one and eat one.
9: Yes.
11: Oh. I remember feeling guilty because, you know.
10: You're supposed to pay for them.
11: Yeah, I'm going to pay for them.
9: So yeah.
11: Do that. Try that in the store. See how far they get you. They watch you nowadays. Another person that opens a bag of potato chips and goes through the aisles. And,
9: yeah.
11: Oh, I'm going to pay for these. About. Sure you are.
10: Sure. You stash it in the back of the crackers.
11: Yeah. You know, they have technology now where you could load your cart up and you could have a credit card on file and they could maybe put a fingerprint down on the grocery cart. And you could walk out the store with a full cart, and it would just send you a bill or bill your credit card.
9: Mm.
11: We already have that technology.
9: Sign me up.
11: But people want to see they want to go to self-checkout and try to sneak something.
9: Yeah, probably, right?
10: No, I'm the opposite.
9: We're calling you out, folks.
11: Well, those cameras are pretty good. I was at Walmart the other day, and I was looking at myself in the self-checkout. I was getting distracted by looking at myself, ringing stuff up.
10: Oh, my God.
11: So I accidentally, and this is the truth, I accidentally double-rung myself.
9: You double-rung yourself?
11: So I had to hit that little button, the little red light started blinking.
9: Then you got to wait for the person to come over. Yeah.
11: God, what a stupid guy, double-ringing himself.
10: I love it. I like going through the line and greeting the person who has to check you out. Those ladies are very nice.
11: I used to work at Food Lion back in college. You know,
10: okay.
11: And I was the best bagger you ever saw. And we were in Chapel Hill. And the Food Lion we were at was on a hill. And back then, they didn't have these fancy machines to push the carts up the hill. You see these little electronic machines?
9: Right,
11: well,
9: yes.
11: We called them the Silver Buffaloes back then.
9: Yes.
11: And me and the other bag guys had a contest. And I held the record before I left and went to work at Little Caesars because it was paid more and it was free pizza. Right next door, by the way.
10: Oh, hey, hey.
11: But I held the record for 28 Silver Buffaloes. Up the hill.
10: Up the hill.
11: You know, we were in good shape. I wish I probably could have do 10 these days.
9: Yeah.
10: Oh, I bet you could. If it was a competition, you could.
11: But we were running fast. What I hate, and so because I've been on the other side, now once you've been on the other side, you can actually see things. When you go shopping and you can hardly find a cart, but you look out in the parking lot and carts are not only are they stacked double or triple in length on those little cart collection things, like they're overflowed and they're against it. They're all throughout the parking lot.
9: Yeah, yeah.
11: That could have been prevented if the bag guys had gone. Bag guys. Bag boy guys. What do you call them? Like if they'd gone out and collected the carts instead of being lazy. Same thing in the financial world. Mm. We can get mad at our financial situation, but a lot of times it's our own fault.
9: Mm-hmm.
11: Who has two thumbs in this to blame? You!
9: Yeah, exactly. Exactly.
11: I'm pointing back at you. Because procrastination takes over these days. We're always too busy to do something. And these cell phones we have are supposed to make life, they're supposed to make life easier.
9: Mm-hmm.
11: You know, it's easier for your parents to find you. I'm glad we didn't have those growing up.
10: Me too.
9: It's easier to give
10: everybody didn't have a camera in their hand at all times.
11: Yeah.
9: It's easier to give Amazon a dollar. I'll tell you that.
11: So I've got a friend who his daughters now are out of college. One's out of college, one's still in college, and he still tracks them.
9: Oh, really?
11: Yeah.
10: He
11: still tracks them. So I've never tracked my daughter. I'm sure my wife tracks my daughter, but my daughter's at college, so they stay in touch. But I don't want anybody tracking me.
9: No, I don't like that.
11: It's a double-edged sword. If you can track them, they can usually track you, right? You can't just track somebody.
10: I don't know
11: enough about cell phones.
9: I would imagine. I have no idea.
11: But let's track our money today.
10: Where's our money? Is it
11: doing the right thing? Should it be doing better? Could it be doing better? And how can it be doing better? And Thomas, I think we're going to you got to do a good job of verbal shepherding here and guide us through here, aren't you?
9: I love that terminology, Coach. Yeah, so I was listening to Rush the other day. Great album, 2112, but they have a song called The Limelight. And there's a new financial thing that's come back into the limelight, Coach, and I thought I'd lead it into that
11: financial
9: way.
11: Thing, huh?
9: Financial thing. I'm trying to be vague about it right now.
11: All right.
9: No, I'm going to say what it is. It's the annuity. The annuity is getting all sorts of attention these days. It's something that a lot of people honestly don't understand. They hear it. And it's lumped into all those other terms that you might or might not kind of know.
11: Well, annuities go back to the days of the Roman Empire, believe it or not.
9: Yeah.
10: Yes.
11: And when the soldiers would remember, Rome was out there, or Italy, they're out there kicking everybody's butt all across the world.
10: Mm-hmm.
11: And the soldiers would go away for a long time. I've seen Gladiator. But Many times they wouldn't come back.
9: Yeah, true.
11: Or maybe they're gone for years. I mean, it's not like they get on one of these battleships now and like 2 weeks later they're over in Iran, right? No.
9: It was
11: a forever kind of trip for a lot of them.
9: That's true.
11: And so when they were gone, they had a family they left behind. The family had to eat. The family had to live. The family had to transact whatever they bought back then, a new pair of, what are they called, those cobbles? Little shoes?
9: Yeah, true.
11: But
9: clogs. they wear those in Holland.
11: What they have, what do the kids wear these days? Those little stupid
9: shoes?
11: Crocs. My daughter had all those little pins she put on her Crocs.
9: Talking about things coming back to the forefront, right? The Croc is the modern. Yeah.
11: Now, if you had an original pair of Crocs in an original box and all that, probably worth some money.
9: Probably.
11: And that's, we do a show, we're putting together a show now for TV called The Wide World of Investing. It's not just stocks, bonds, mutual funds. It could be wine. It could be collectible toys. Even bottle caps. Back in the day, in Laurinburg, North Carolina, when I was about 8 or 9 years old, I showed my brothers how we could dive in these dumpsters behind what was called the pantry, which was like a food store. Now it's a gas station. Circle K, I think, bought them out. But Pepsi had a promotion one summer. And when you open the bottle, like these were the glass bottles. Remember the glass bottles?
10: Of course. Mm-hmm.
11: Said, you know, it cost a nickel. You had to pay a nickel extra because you could bring the bottle back and get a nickel, which we did that too. That's a whole different story. But one summer, on the inside of the bottle cap, there were giveaways. $5.
10: Oh, sure. I remember
11: pizza
10: that.
11: At Pizza Hut.
10: Yes, sir.
11: And it had different states. It was like the state bottle cap. Like you collect a state, it would have a picture of the state, and you could collect all 50 of them. It was a good marketing campaign.
9: Absolutely.
11: But, all right, so back then, they weren't the twist bottle caps. They were the ones where you had to use the opener. Mm-hmm. And so the opener was built into the refrigerator unit.
9: Yeah, right? it was. Yeah, sure.
11: So when you open it, the bottle cap would fall into the collection bin. So a lot of people were buying their Pepsis and Mountain Dews and not even realizing the contest was going on.
9: Uh-huh.
11: And I'll tell you one person that didn't realize it, the person who emptied the trash. Because every week they would dump all that gigantic collection of bottle caps into the dumpster.
9: Yeah.
11: So my brothers and I would go in there and find them. We get $1, $3. My parents wonder where all that candy we were getting was coming from.
9: Put your scuba gear on. We're going diving.
11: But we told them it was because we were returning the bottles, which we go to construction sites and find them for a nickel. And then the big ones were a dime.
9: That's so cool.
11: Big bottles, 32-ounce ones.
9: Wow.
11: Anyway, I don't even know where that was going.
10: Well, we were talking about the annuities and the soldiers that went out from Rome.
11: Yeah.
10: And they would go
11: and then all of a sudden wearing bottle caps?
10: Well, I don't know how we got there, but it was really interesting that because there would be money keepers, right, all the way along. In any part of the Roman Empire, and they would go to the money keeper and say, "Okay, I'm going to be gone for 2 years. Here's the money. Give some to my wife when she comes out, or you can lend it out if you give me interest."
11: Yeah, and what would happen? You give the money keeper, as you call it, the money, and the money keeper would give you a certificate saying you gave me this much, which I'm going to promise your family this much, starting this period of time. And if you set it up right, they would do it for the rest of their life. That's an annuity.
9: That's good.
11: All right, so annuity is just basically, now, it's not as simple as this, but it's basically like this. It's a savings account offered by an insurance company.
9: Mm-hmm.
11: So it's got backing of an insurance company instead of a bank. All right, so you don't want to put all your money in one annuity. You like to spread them out, these kind of things. But, Thomas, you want to go over some why annuities are not a new deal, but they're still a good deal.
9: They really are, and I love opening up this conversation because there's so many unknowns about all of this. We just got a question in to the website as well about annuities, so I'm glad we're discussing this topic. But for the person who's never approached an annuity before, you had mentioned it's like a bank account savings. Are there other ways to look at it?
11: Yeah, well, when you hear the word annuity, here's five things you should think about first.
10: Right.
11: Before you think about what your broker says, which is don't buy one because they don't want you surrendering their stocks, which they're making quarterly commissions on, or money under management fee if you have a money manager, because they want your money to stay with them, so they
10: can have a commission. Yes, sir.
11: So here's five very important items. Number one is annuities give you income if you set them up correctly. By the way, there's a little asterisk right there. If set up correctly with a fiduciary team, income you cannot outlive. In other words, once you put the money in an annuity, you can have a lifetime income you never outlive in the future or right now, whenever you want to start it. Number two is protection from market timing mistakes. Have you ever bought a stock today, and by the time next week came around, it was worth a lot less than you bought it for?
9: I remember our market competition where we were playing with $100,000 fake dollars.
10: Oh, my gosh.
9: Yeah. Oh, that was a bad one, yes.
11: So then you don't sell it because it's going to come back next week, and the next week is down even further.
9: Exactly.
11: Et cetera, et cetera. And then who knows what happens next. So you don't have to worry about that. It's a true set it or forget it. When you get a gain in an annuity, it will lock that gain in each year.
9: Mm-hmm.
11: So you can't lose it if the market goes down.
10: Love it.
11: So you're always starting from a higher point. or the same point you started the year before. If the market goes way down, you're not going to earn anything, but you're not going to lose anything.
9: Exactly.
11: And that's a good trade-off as far as that goes.
9: Well, and when I think of, you know, my savings account, whatever, giving me, a quarter point, a half a point, come on, this is,
11: no toasters either. The bank used to give me a toaster. All right, number three, a possible pension-style paycheck. Again, that's what that ties in with the protection from, or the income you can't outlive, because it's protected. Now you get a lifetime income. It's not a magic product or a cure-all. In other words, it's not where you put all your money. It's not going to get you very rich. It's not designed to. It's designed to keep you from the poorhouse.
9: Yeah.
11: So,
9: yeah.
11: Again, a lot of folks love this, though, because now you know with certainty what your income's going to be at the low point. If the annuity performs better than we thought, it could be more income and more value, but never less.
9: That's good.
11: All right. And then it's a tool that must fit the plan. In other words, if you tell me, Coach, I'm a risk taker and I like to watch the market every single second and I like to go in and out of stocks every single day, then annuities aren't for you.
9: Sure.
11: But if you say, I'd like to put a certain amount of money away and know with certainty that even if I'm not here, my family's going to get an income they can't outlive. But if I retire, I'm going to get an income I can't outlive. And I need to know that even if my value in my annuity goes to zero, if I set it up correctly again, I will get an income for the rest of my life, even if I have a zero balance. Try that with a bank.
9: Truth.
11: They'll call the cops on you, going, give me some income. You don't have any money left.
9: Well.
11: So annuities are, again, it's a solution to a big problem. The problem is most people don't have a pension anymore.
9: Yeah, that's the truth.
11: Our grandparents had them. Some of our parents, so depending on how old we are, our parents had them, right? Mm-hmm. And so basically they worked for a company, and then they retired, and the company kept paying them. That's a pension. Well, you can have your own personal-type pension with an annuity. And again, if you'd like to find out how it would fit you, how maybe this is one of the best things you haven't heard of, it's sure not like your grandma's annuity, which when you died, the insurance company kept the money. That doesn't happen anymore. Yeah. We don't like annuitization. We call it annuicide. We'll show you how to bypass that and have the annuity work for you instead of against you. And the only thing the annuity will hurt is your broker's feelings when they find out that you're going somewhere where you can get a certainty in your life, a certain income.
9: Yes.
11: Basically a market protection plan.
9: So
11: if you'd like to find out about how you can have that personalized and customized for yourself, call right now. 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
9: Having a fantastic show here with best-selling author Coach Pete DeRuda. I'm Thomas Lipscomb in studio alongside Jackie Selby. If you want to catch up on this program or others from our past, just head over to financialsafari.com. Again, that's financialsafari.com. You can also find us on wherever you like to listen to great podcasts like Apple, Spotify, so on and so forth. We are talking a great topic today. We had a listener question come in asking about annuities, which is something that we talk about here on the program that can align with safe money, making sure that you have a core and a foundation for your retirement plan. And the question that came in, Coach, I want to kick us off with this, is talking about legacy planning specifically. And they said, if I have an annuity, can that be left to my spouse? Could it be left to my kids? How does that work?
11: Well, it's all how you set it up. Now, if you don't have an income plan in that annuity, yes, whatever the value is will go on to whoever you assign ahead of time. That's called a beneficiary.
9: Okay.
11: And we have people leave it to a spouse, child, grandchildren, even churches and charities.
9: Oh,
11: it's
9: great.
11: Up to
9: wow.
11: you.
9: Okay.
11: And so it's like a mini trust because you've already assigned the beneficiary, so it doesn't go through probate.
9: No probate. Okay, yeah, good.
11: I mean, that's a good thing. Probate's no fun.
9: Always.
11: It could cost 3 to 5% of whatever your estate value is.
9: Yep.
10: And that's a terrible way to waste your money.
11: Attorney ping pong between you and the government. Your attorney and the government. And the government's billing you in all sorts of ways, and your attorney's billing you in all sorts of ways as well.
10: And time. You're just so much time sitting in the attorney's office and courtroom.
11: You sound like you speak from experience.
10: Oh, man. We shall say no more.
9: I love it.
11: We can say as much as you want.
9: How much do you want to say, Jackie?
11: But
10: if you don't have, I'll say this, if you don't have stuff in place with a beneficiary, your money is going to go down the tubes.
9: Yeah, it's the truth.
11: So, Thomas, the question was what are annuities, I guess?
9: Yeah, it was just how powerful are they when it comes to legacy. I think he was confused as to whether it could be left to his wife or his kids.
11: It can. But here's another thing, and this is a beautiful thing because it didn't exist before. I've never seen it exist before. An IRA is a 401k. All right, so let's go back and do a little basic training here.
9: That's good.
11: IRA stands for Individual Retirement Account. 401k stands for the tax code, 401k in the tax code. There's no other abbreviation. That's just the, when you look at the tax code, that is the number 401 and a little parentheses K section of the tax code.
9: That's 401k. And when I first, early on in my 20s, I thought, that's how much I need to save in order to pay.
11: Yeah. But the 401k is considered IRA, so it's individual account.
9: Yes.
11: So you and your spouse don't both contribute to your 401k when you're working at a company. You as the employee is the only one that can contribute.
10: Individual, great.
11: So
9: it's good.
11: To me, that confuses a lot of people right there, because when you retire, you can roll your 401k or your IRA into a specialized annuity that will now give you and your spouse the ability to have income forever. So what does that mean? Well, you retire and you roll your individual IRA or 401k into this specialized annuity, which now will give you both the ability to have payments from there. Again, it was an individual account. Now joint people can get, two people can get income from it. So you retire, you start getting income from your annuity. You live about 15 years, you pass away. Your spouse continues to get that same income for the
10: rest
11: of his or her life.
9: That's amazing.
11: That makes a lot of sense.
9: It does.
11: And so it takes a lot of the heartbreak and worry out of planning for retirement, because it used to be as soon as the breadwinner passed away, there went the income.
10: Mm-hmm.
11: Now you don't have to worry about that anymore. The income's still here, and now you lose, their Social Security will disappear, obviously, because they're not here anymore. There are cases I read about almost every week where Grandpa John died, but Uncle Fred over there, he kept Grandpa alive in his freezer.
9: Oh, no.
11: And he collected the checks.
9: Oh,
11: you hear about that every now and then, right?
9: You do hear about that.
10: I do.
9: You do, yes.
11: But that's not a good planning strategy.
10: This is no retirement plan.
9: Among other things.
11: A better one is an annuity where you get joint income and you don't have to worry about it. So if someone dies, you're still getting the same income.
10: Do you have to wait till you're all the way retired to start this? Can you do 59 and a half?
11: No, you can do 20 if you want.
10: Oh!
11: Like you can start getting income payments, but the longer you wait, the more the income's going to be.
10: All right.
11: And you don't want to, you know, if it's before 59 and a half and you start taking income, now you have to answer to Uncle Sam with a 10% penalty a lot of times.
9: Yep.
11: That's
9: the
11: IRA rules.
10: I see.
11: Yep. And so, but it's there for you. Now, if you're a teacher or something like that, 55, you can start taking it without the penalty.
10: Hey.
11: But I have a lot of folks that have retired earlier than the traditional age of 65, which now it's minus 67. But when I say Jackie, what's retirement age? What do you say?
10: Everyone says 65.
9: Yeah, that's true.
11: And so Thomas, you too, right?
9: I agree.
11: Think about that.
9: Yeah.
11: Thomas is younger, and he even says 65, even though he has no chance of ever getting it when he's
9: 65. No chance.
10: He's got a long way to go.
11: He might not even be there when he gets there. But
9: you guys might get this. You have that uncle. You see him at Christmas, and you always lock him in as 35 or 40 in your head, and all of a sudden he's 66 standing in front of you, but you still have this. And that's my retirement age number, 65.
11: Yeah, okay. It just stays in your head, right?
9: It does. Just locked in.
11: And so it's just a way to have an income you can't outlive and you won't worry about.
9: Yeah.
11: And so should all my money be in the annuity? No. But I do know a guy who has 14 different annuities, and he's going to have 14 different streams of income when he retires.
9: Yeah.
10: Oh.
11: Tom Hegna.
9: That's it.
11: Yeah,
9: that's
11: on the show before.
10: But it takes him at different times. It's not all at once, right?
11: Right. Well, he could take it all at once. He could take two today, this year, and then two more next year. It's all when he, or in the middle of the year, whenever he needs money. It's there. But if he leaves it alone, it's continued to build.
10: I see.
11: And he's building up a legacy account now for his kids and grandkids for money he doesn't activate. But the peace of mind for him, he knows that him and his wife now are going to be set forever, because they've got 14 different annuities with pretty good values on there, and they're continuing to build, and they all have income plans attached to them.
10: Even though I bet he could just live on his Social Security and maybe one or two.
11: He plays a lot of golf. I don't think he could.
10: Okay.
11: Not the way cart fees are these days.
10: That's right.
9: That's good.
11: He has 14 different financial fill-up strategies.
10: That is really a good idea.
11: Does the average listener need 14 different ones? No, I'd say two or three would be really good.
10: So do you put them at different times, like a ladder? You get it
9: for
10: one at 5 years, one at 10 years?
11: It's up to you.
10: Okay.
11: Yep. I mean, you don't have to tell them when you put the money in. You tell them whenever you're ready to take it out.
10: I see. All right.
9: Yeah.
11: At a flow. Say, I'm ready to start my income. You put it in this year. Next year, say, I want to take income on this annuity, and I want to leave the other two alone. Then the year after that, I want to take income from the other one. So now you have two streams of income, along with Social Security.
9: And you think you don't have to worry what the market's doing because you don't have to say, I have to withdraw money from this place or that place. Mm-hmm. I have these safe locations where I know it's growing safely.
11: But if the market does well, if you have the right annuity, the market does well, your annuity value will go up pretty good, too.
9: Oh, yes.
11: So it ties the return to an index, a market index. Now, you don't get all that return, but you get some of the return. Mm-hmm. And then if the market goes down, you don't get any of the losses. That's the magic right there. Not all the potential return, but the fact you won't lose money in it.
10: And I think that's a very attractive prospect for people who are approaching retirement or already in retirement. We don't want to lose anything. We become more conservative.
9: It is very true, and that's why I want to open up the lines. Folks, get your questions answered. 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
11: So what I've seen lately, Thomas, and lately I mean the last decade, is people have a higher demand for certainty.
10: Yes.
11: They want to be certain about things.
9: Absolutely.
11: Because we, in our lifetimes, we saw September 11th, 2001. Remember that?
9: Yes.
11: Then we had 2008, 2009, the mortgage crisis there, and the market tanked.
9: Yes.
11: And people who thought they were going to retire the next year were working 5 or 10 more years just to get back to where they were before they were supposed to retire.
9: Yes. I go back to thinking of those news interviews where they walk through the streets and they were interviewing people who were right ready to retire, and they said, I don't know what I'm going to do because half my balance just dropped out from under me.
11: You take your kids bowling at all?
9: Oh, yeah.
11: Now, what do they put for the kids? What do they put on the bowling alley when before you let them bowl the ball down the lane?
9: Gutter guards.
10: A fence.
9: I'm not sure.
10: It's a fence.
9: Like that,
11: So you never roll the ball in the gutter, right?
10: Right.
9: There you go.
11: Well, that's what annuity is. You'll never have a gutter ball.
9: That's good.
11: It's always going to go down there. It may only hit one pin one year, but it may strike.
9: Yeah.
11: Strikes are good.
9: That's an easy way to look at it. I like that.
11: Yeah,
9: I like
11: so
9: that.
11: You have the guardrail or the
9: guardrail, yes.
11: Gutter ball rail, whatever you call it.
9: Yeah.
11: To not let the ball or let your money go into the gutter.
10: I like this.
9: Makes sense.
11: And so, in other words, that's when we say you can never have a loss. You can only share in a game.
10: Mm. That from two very good bowlers. Coach is a whammy of a bowler, and so is Thomas because he's so lanky. We go bowling for our outing in the summer.
9: I throw a bowling ball like a baseball.
11: Thomas almost got us kicked out last time, by the way. They said, stop throwing the ball. He runs up like Fred Flintstone on his tiptoes.
9: Get it.
11: He throws it, and it goes about halfway down before it hits the lane. And it makes a tremendous sound. Boom, And so good thing the owner wasn't there. It was just employees.
9: Hey, there you go.
10: It was a good time.
11: We should be filming that.
9: My arm was sore, too.
11: Fun to watch Thomas get yelled at.
9: Yeah, exactly.
10: Oh, my gosh.
11: But no, the guardrails are important. And, it kept my daughter happy when we went bowling because she never got sad. Because when I was little, we'd do a gutter ball and we'd be sad.
9: For
11: we had
9: sure.
11: duck pins up north. That's where we were, the little balls.
9: Those are cool.
11: Duck pins are? It's like it's a miniature little bowling pin. And it's a very small ball. Well, it's small, like a softball size ball.
10: Yeah, a little bit bigger, right?
11: Easier for little kids to roll down there.
9: Yeah.
11: But we didn't have any gutter guards, though.
10: Oh,
9: easier for me to throw down there.
11: Yeah, well, you
10: Thomas.
11: You could probably just throw it down without even hitting the weight.
9: They have those at, I don't know if it's that exact thing, but a similar game at Great Wolf Lodge where we take the kids sometimes.
11: Well, they have candle pins, too, which are it's a skinnier pin, but the same small ball like that.
9: Okay, so maybe one of the, yeah.
11: And then very a traditional fun. One with the three holes in the ball when you...
10: Yes.
11: Throw it down there and get a blister on your finger if you bowl too much.
10: Don't I know?
11: So we don't need to be worried about where our money is going to come from if we have the right strategy in place. And it's a proper mix.
9: Hmm.
11: So like when you're making a recipe, and I like to cook. That's one of my pleasures. It's relaxing.
10: It's a good lasagna and honey buns. Go ahead.
11: But, if you don't have any eggs, how are you going to make a good loaf of bread?
9: That's good. Yeah.
11: A lot of times you're not.
9: Yep.
11: Or no yeast. If you don't have yeast, you're not going to have any rising, right? So if we don't have our money in a place where we can have a chance of a gain, it's going to look like a piece of flatbread. And I like flatbread sandwiches.
10: Don't get me wrong.
9: But you don't want heart attack.
10: That's right.
11: One side of my dad's family, they called it non-leavened bread. So in other words, it was just like a piece of pizza, like a pizza dough before the pizza cooked.
10: Pizza bread.
11: So, all right. Since you've sat here and listened to me talk about recipes, I want to give you a reward for sticking around now.
9: I love it.
11: Section 2 of the show.
9: Nice.
11: This year we've been doing this, and a lot of people love it because it's a way for you to get a copy of my book without having to go to Amazon. We have our ebooks available on our website. Thomas is going to tell you how to get our websites and find a bunch of these books and audiobooks. You can buy them on Amazon. You can get them free on our site. But here's a way to get a free book sent to you. I'm going to buy the book for you. And the book I'm buying this week is The 7 Baby Steps to a Ridiculously Reliable Retirement Income. I wrote this years ago, but it's been the best-selling book that I've ever written. And I've written 21 books.
10: Still valid. Wow.
11: Yeah, and these... And we haven't even had to update this book because the information here is still as valid as it was when I wrote the book.
9: It's essential. It is.
11: Don't need to why would you update it? New and improved. Nothing there except there. So, 26 people, the next 26 of you who call or text, we're going to send a book out to you. I'm going to buy the book, and I'm going to pay for the postage handling to get it to you. And you also get a golden ticket to get your very own plan if you so choose. Mm-hmm. But the book is free no matter what. Thomas, tell folks how they can get the book.
9: Absolutely. 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
9: 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Also, while you're over there, you can ask a question that could be featured here on the program. 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
9: 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But there are so many of your educational resources, ebooks, financial calculators that can empower people to have an amazing, amazing retirement transition, which is a time that is, from what I understand, very stressful for a lot of people.
11: Yeah, I mean, we put together a lot of good websites. 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
9: We do.
11: .com, yes. Which is a great place to see a lot of Jackie videos. You wonder what Jackie looks like? Go watch some Jackie videos. But videos on anything you can imagine money-wise.
9: Yes.
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9: Yes, we do.
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9: Yep.
11: They're both the same live stream. And then if we've had several people each week here this year come in from CoachPete.com, where you go to CoachPete.com and you watch some videos, and then you decide you'd like to make an appointment to make sure everything's fine with you and get that no-cost tune-up, financial tune-up or checkup.
9: Yes, there you go.
11: I have to go to my doctor next week.
10: Oh, that's why. Okay, all right.
11: A little high blood pressure, so I had to get my prescription refilled, and I went online because we try to make things easy by going online and say, can you refill my prescription? They said, you have to come in to see the doctor so he's going to make sure to check you.
10: That's right. Isn't that so true? How to bill you.
9: So that I can
11: check
9: send
11: my
9: your
11: blood pressure and it's fine.
9: So that I can send your information through AI and get a...
11: And then you have to fill out that intake form all over again. You already filled out last year.
9: And then there's the waiting room.
11: Yeah. Anyway.
9: Anyway.
11: At least it's not Southwest Airlines.
9: Yes, I understand. It's definitely not Spirit.
11: Not anymore.
10: Not anymore, people. Not anymore. That's sad.
9: Oh, man. So let's talk about the big retirement story, because a lot of people think of it just as a number that you have to have saved, but it's not always just how much you've saved. It's whether what you have saved you can actually return into reliable income. And this is something I love that you talk about, Coach, because every person is unique. You know, there might be that person. I was saying earlier how I thought a 401k was the amount you needed to have saved for retirement. Maybe that is for somebody. Maybe that number's $4 million or $10 million. For another person, but you define that in your process.
11: Yeah, just to go on a sidebar right here, $400,000 is really tight right now if you want to have a true retirement income for 40 or 50 years.
9: It
11: and that's
9: is.
11: How long you could live.
9: I agree.
11: It's save as much as you can.
9: Yeah,
11: and make sure to have it in places where you can get good growth too.
9: Mm-hmm.
11: And because the more you can save on your own, the better it be for you. And we have no idea what's going to happen with Social Security in 20 years, 30 years from now.
9: It's true. And it feels so different to move from saving money to spending money. And why does that feel, in your experience, Coach, so different?
11: Yeah, number one is there's no employer paycheck coming in.
9: Yeah,
11: try that. That's the truth. That's when you officially know you're in retirement. When you look to your bank, you log into your bank account there on Friday, and the balance didn't go up. Because it usually goes up every other Friday, right? Boom.
9: Jeepers creepers.
11: That's they call that a paycheck. So that's when you have to start supplying your own paycheck. Mm-hmm. And that's why retirement is a very difficult decision for a lot of folks.
9: Mm-hmm. Yeah, yeah.
11: But if you have that's why income planning is so important. I am a retirement income certified professional from the American College, and I'm trained to make sure you have enough, if not more than enough, income for the rest of your life when you need it in retirement.
9: There you go.
11: And it's very important. And as we get there, close your eyes and picture yourself retired. Now, if you're driving, don't do that. Right.
10: Okay.
11: But if you're 20, it's a little tougher. But if, let's say, you're 50, mm-hmm. 60,
9: yeah.
11: Picture where the money's going to come from. Picture how long it's going to come. It better come forever. Because you don't know how long you're going to live. My dad, he's passed away now, but he always used to say, and he was wrong, he said, the last check I'm going to write is going to bounce, and I'm going to be gone. But he left my mom because I made sure to take control
10: to help
11: of that.
10: Them, yes.
11: I made sure that he left mom more than enough money for retirement after he died. So yeah. Mom's taken care of. But we have to just make sure that we replace that income from our employer. And then when you have all your money still in the market and you're retired, when the market goes down, you're in trouble. Because back when you were working and the market went down, you say, I've got 15 more years to work. I'll just put a little extra money in my 401k to make up for the losses I took in the market. Or I'll wait for the market to recover, hopefully, and get my money back. But let's say it took 7 years after you had the market went down 30%, you lost money. It took 7 years to get back to where you were.
9: Mm-hmm.
11: And you're all happy because now you're back to where you were. But are you really back to where you were, Jackie, if it took you 7 years to get there?
10: No.
11: Because you could have been a lot further up.
10: And people are so glued to watching these balances.
11: Oh, yeah.
10: And we want it to go up, up, up, and up. And when we have to start spending it, people, next thing you know, they're drinking Uban, you know?
11: Yeah. Well, you know, the balance isn't as important as the income you can get from it. In a lifetime guaranteed fashion.
9: That's good. Yes. Nice.
11: We see some folks that are living like a millionaire. They didn't start with they didn't have anywhere near $1 million in their account, but they've got income equivalent to what a millionaire would. Yeah. And now they have the peace of mind knowing that they're going to get that income forever, and not just like if you have $1 million and you're a millionaire and you start taking it out of a bank account, could you eventually get down to zero? What if you left it in the stock market? It could go down to zero a lot quicker if we had a 50% loss one time, and that's possible. No, that's hopefully not probable, but it's possible.
10: It is possible. It is.
11: And so if you had $1 million, all of a sudden you had $500,000, and you're only 2 years into retirement. What are you going
10: to
11: do?
10: And you still have to pay taxes on it.
11: Well, that's...
10: So, wait.
11: You're just trying to rain on our day.
10: I'm sorry.
11: You're like Charlie Brown with that cloud following around. But monthly bills keep coming in retirement, don't
10: right.
11: they?
10: Yes.
11: I mean, anyone out there who's retired, you know, do the bills stop when you just say, hey, I'm retired, stop sending bills?
9: I'm sure not, no.
11: No, matter of fact, do you think bills may increase as we get older for healthcare-related issues?
10: You better believe it.
11: Mm. Yeah. Spending becomes emotional when you watch your balance go down and it can't be replenished.
9: I can imagine that is a very emotional and difficult moment when you don't know what the next paycheck or when the next paycheck
10: is. But so many people are doing that, Thomas. They're winging it.
9: They are. And that's tough. You know, there's a fun song I've introduced my kids to. It was released in the 90s, and the chorus is hilarious. It was written by teenagers. It goes, responsibility, what's that? Responsibility, not quite yet. Responsibility, I don't want to think about it. Maybe better off without it. Now, Coach.
11: Thomas is a singer.
9: Oh, yeah. Some of our listeners will know that.
11: Hey, now, if you have no income plan set up, though. All right, let's say you have no income plan. You said, I don't need Coach Pete. I'm tired of listening to him for the last 20 years, and I'm tired of seeing him in the airport when I go there. I'm going to do my own plan. I'm leaving it in the market. Here's what studies have shown, and this is backed up by a lot of evidence. It's widely known, this, in the financial world. If you don't have any guaranteed income, here, there's one of two things that's going to happen to you in retirement. Number one, you're going to spend too much money. You're not going to have any money left. You're going to live in poverty after the first 10 years. You see people do that. They call it spending like a drunk sailor, my mom used to say about Uncle Johnny there. He'd go out and he'd get his paycheck on Friday, and then he'd be asking all other family members back when mom was growing up on Sunday for a loan.
9: Oh, man.
11: They call that, you know.
9: Yeah.
11: They call it different things.
9: Yeah. An investment now, in the local.
11: So you spent too much, right, because you don't have an income plan. But here's the other side of not having an income plan. You've got your money all in the market.
9: Yeah.
11: What you might subconsciously do is you're just not going to have any fun. You're not going to spend any money because you're worried about the market going down or outliving your money or whatever.
10: Precisely.
11: So you're not going to spend as much as you should, and so you're going to die, and you're not going to have a good retirement.
9: Mm-hmm. That's true.
11: So you can cancel both of those out of the equation if you get a real income plan with income designed to give you an income check every single year to do what you want to do in retirement. You can leave some money in the market. play within the market, but you don't need that money to live on.
9: There you go.
11: Once you make that change, it's like going through the finish line at a Kentucky Derby.
9: Mm-hmm.
11: And you don't have to start in the front to finish first.
10: Boy, what a race.
11: If you saw that, the horse was in the back.
10: Mm-hmm.
11: So that's somebody who didn't have much money, but they decided to get an income annuity. And then when the retirement came, they outspent everybody else who had money in the market because they weren't worried about where the money's going to come from because every year there's a new check coming.
10: Mm-hmm.
11: Matter of fact, Thomas, once somebody gets an income plan, many times I have to meet with them in year two or three of retirement, and I say, look, your bank account balance keeps going up. Well, coach, I'm afraid to spend the money. I said, well, you're going to keep getting a new check every year. Spend some money. Or your kids will.
10: Ah,
9: that's good.
10: That's a good motivating factor.
11: Exactly. Why are you flying first class all the time? I was joking around with him because, you know, people like to joke with people in first class. He said, coach, yeah, if I don't buy first class tickets, my daughter will. But it makes sense.
10: Yeah,
11: your money, your life, have fun in it. But you can also leave money to your spouse to make sure they're not going to be in any bad position because they're going to get that same income check. And when both of you pass away, whatever the balance is still there is going to go to your kids or grandkids anyway.
10: Mm-hmm. Mm-hmm.
11: So that doesn't even cover the spend and leave plan. There's a way we can set up a special plan for you. Let's say you have $1 million and you want to leave $1 million to your grandkids. But you have to live on that million. That's your $1 million retirement money. Put that money in a special device, and now you can spend every single year just like you would a normal couple would, having fun. And when you pass away, when the second of you two pass away, the two spouses,

0: And obviously, no obligation.
1: I love it, folks. The phone lines are open. We're here for you. The number is 800-661-7383, 800-661-7383, or you can text the keyword plan to 600-700. That is keyword plan to 600-700. Something I love about this, Coach, is I'm thinking about all the positive action that's happening on the spreadsheet, on the budget sheet, on all those little things we don't want to worry about with numbers, but there's so much positivity happening here with quality of life as well, because you're taking the emotion out of the equation, you're taking the nervousness, and man, when I think about retirement, that's most of it right there.
0: Mm-hmm. Yeah, not having the worries in the back of your mind. I mean, you can tell people you're not worried, but if you close your eyes when your head hits a pillow and you can't get to sleep because you're worried about stuff, then you're in the wrong plan.
1: That's good. That's very good.
0: Or maybe you haven't had the right plan explained to you.
1: Yeah.
0: You know, they didn't find Cinderella right away, did they? They had to keep trying on those slippers to different girls, right?
2: Mm-hmm.
0: Well, same thing in the financial world. You may not have found the right slipper yet for your financial well-being.
1: Right.
0: But we have it for you here. Come on in and get that glass slipper account. 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
0: It's full color.
1: It is.
2: It's
0: That's
2: a beauty.
0: Why it's so expensive.
2: Yeah, it's a beauty.
1: It is.
0: try to print 150 pages in full color. Go to Kinko's. It'd be $150. It's $1 a page in full color at Kinko's, isn't it?
1: I mean, truly. I haven't been there forever. I don't even know. Yeah. I know what you mean, though.
0: But back in the day, I remember that. It was $1 a page. Probably these days, probably be $5 a page.
2: Well, we got the internet nowadays. You can send it off to somewhere else.
0: Well, yeah. But you never know what you're going to get back.
2: That's true.
1: There you go.
2: Can I tell you a story before we go on?
0: You sure can.
2: Because I talk to financial advisors all over the United States on a weekly basis.
0: Sounds like you're bragging.
2: No. But you brought
1: What's
2: it up in
1: their
2: the last
1: name?
2: Show. And one guy is from Finland, okay?
0: All right.
2: And he's been in the United States a long time. And he has a lot of Finnish clients.
1: Cool.
2: And this older woman, she's getting older and older. She loves to go home to Finland every summer because, you know, the sun shines all the time in the summer and they grow crops and she's got family there and everything like that. Well, she says, I'm too old to travel now back to Finland. He says, why do you say that? Well, because it's so uncomfortable to sit in the coach seats in the airplane. This is a woman with multiples of millions of dollars saved.
1: What?
2: And I know. And he says, I'm sorry, but I'm going to start booking your flights from now on to put her in first class.
1: Yes, of course.
2: Right? And get her picked up to take her to the airport, because all these logistics were making her not want to enjoy this trip.
1: Yeah.
2: So that's somebody who's not enjoying their retirement. So he's arranged it so that she has transportation, lots of money, calling a limousine, getting her onto the flight, getting her into first class so she can go enjoy her trip to Finland.
0: Yeah, because you want to have fun. I mean, that's a long trip, too.
2: It is.
0: If you fly on Delta, you can go to Delta One, where you have the actual bed.
2: Hey.
1: Whoa.
2: That's nice. Right. He booked it nicely for her.
0: So Finland, You know what they call the border there?
2: What?
0: The finish line.
2: Oh, my God.
1: Nice.
2: Did you just come up with that?
0: Yeah.
2: I'm going to use that on him.

0: next week.
1: That's good right there. That's good.
0: But that's what bothers me about people who don't have a plan, et cetera. Even if they do have a plan, they're so worried about spending money, especially those who are in the 80-year-old range.
2: Well, if you watch TV in the 70s and 80s, they were telling you you needed a plan. There was a show called Fantasy Island, and the little guy would always point up and tell people that you needed the plan, right?
0: That's the plane.
2: Is that the plan?
3: But you really heard what I heard.
2: The happiest folks that I've talked to over the last 33 years in the retirement financial arena that I've been in are the people who don't worry about where the money's going to come from and know money's going to come forever and know that they're going to leave their next of kin in a good position, i.e. life insurance, a lot of times. Life insurance is overlooked, too. Annuities are basically savings accounts offered by life insurance companies, but the life insurance products have got so much better these days. Mm-hmm. You could actually pay for your long-term care stay in the facility or long-term care at home using a death benefit of your own life insurance these days while you're still alive. Mm-hmm. Life insurance used to be for when you passed away.
0: Right.
2: It's for everybody else.
0: Mm-hmm.
2: But now it's called a living benefit. You can actually get a long-term care chunk of change out of you. Like, let's say you have a $1 million life insurance policy and it costs $100,000 a year for long-term care. Every year after you've been in the facility, you get a $100,000 check to pay for the facility.
4: True.
2: So, and that comes tax-free. So, you know, the worst thing is to have someone give you a $100,000 check and then you have to pay tax on it, so you only end up with $70,000.
0: I know. That stinks.
2: But this is tax-free. So it's a way to get your...
0: Okay.
2: People, you know, when you think of life insurance, a lot of people don't want to talk about it because it admits you're going to die.
3: Mm-hmm,
2: so let's just admit one thing here on air. We're all going to die.
3: Mm-hmm, that's true.
2: But we want to make sure that while we're here, like you're talking about your Finnish client there who's not taking advantage of first class, take advantage of what's available to you to enjoy life while you're here.
3: That's good.
2: Especially if you have the means, and she sounds like she has the means to do
0: plenty
2: it.
0: Plenty of means, he said.
2: Many of you have the means to have one of these policies here that'll take the long-term care worry out of your equation. That keeps people up at night. How are you going to pay for that? This extended health care, they call it, long-term care. Every single day, someone have to take care of you, and you have to pay them to do that.
3: Yes.
2: That's called long-term care.
3: Yes.
2: And, you know, us guys, we want to think we're going to live forever and we're going to be bulletproof. But
0: I'm just fine, right?
2: I used to watch my dad with a cold, and it was like he had, he's on his deathbed. Mom had to run around doing all that. Those guys are kind of wimpy when it comes to
3: that. We are. That's true.
2: So, you know, let's just make sure we get all the bases covered. And that's one of the steps in the 22-step total retirement plan. A couple of my friends have been joking on me, we'll say. It's a nice way to say it. They say, 22 steps. No one's going to want to do 22 steps. So you're right. No one wants to do 22 steps. That's why we've done them for you.
3: Yeah, that's good.
0: Nice.
2: And we explain it for you, and we put it on one page. We do a one-page plan based on these 22 steps.
3: Mm-hmm.
2: And we put you on the power plan, we call it. So if you're watching a hockey game and the team's on a power play, they're usually in a lot better position than if they're shorthanded. So we want you to be on a power play all the way through retirement, and you can with this book. Thomas, let's give the website out again for the book, and I'm going to give you an offer in a minute, though, where you can come in and get a copy and get a plan and take that worry out of living and retirement. 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
2: Now, if you're like me and you want to get your hands on a real book, I don't like these ebook things. I could never, if I was in college, I'd never be able to study like that. I do have a Kindle. Hardly ever do it. I have audiobooks too, the Audible account. But I still like to have the book because then you can thumb through it and find things, put the highlighter. You can't highlight an audiobook. I know you can mark certain sections.
0: But the thing, it has
3: it's
0: to have
3: not the
0: your,
3: same.
2: Yeah.
0: Your phone
2: it's
0: has to
2: same.
0: Have juice in it for you to use it.
2: Yeah, and it always runs out of juice when you need it the most. So, if you're one of the next 26 people who call, we're going to send you a copy of my book, The 7 Baby Steps to a Ridiculously Reliable Retirement Income, written a number of years ago, but it's still relevant information. We don't have to update it because it's 7 very important steps on the way to 22, by the way.
0: Mm-hmm.
2: So if you get this book, then we'll give you a golden ticket in here where you can come in and pick up a copy, a hard copy, not an ebook, but a real copy of the 22-step total retirement plan, which is $99 on Amazon. I bought a bunch of copies. We're going to give these out when you come in. So you get a golden ticket in the first book that we're going to send to you. Not only are you not going to have to pay for the first book, which is $17.76, but we're going to pay for the postage and handling.
3: Yeah,
2: so
3: that's amazing.
2: I mean, really, it's a no-brainer. We get a whole lot of calls when this happens, and it really makes sense because I'm not joking. This isn't one of those gimmick things. It's not an late-night infomercial. You know, I've been here 33 years. We're not here to make enemies. We're here to make friends.
3: I agree.
2: So I'm going to send this book out. If I tell you I'm going to send a book out and I don't, you're not going to like me. Mm-hmm. So if you call, you're going to get this book. May take a couple weeks. Who knows with the post office? I know we try to use UPS or FedEx sometimes, too, depending on you know, where you are and all that kind of stuff. But if you call right now, we will send you a copy of this book. We filled out the first 26 earlier today.
3: Yes.
2: Here's a chance to get your hands on this. 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You can do it yourself, or we can do it for you. And we'll put all the facts that are relevant on one page. It's a one-page retirement plan with income.
3: I love it.
2: So let's see what you have, where it should be, and how it could be a lot better than it is now to call right now.
3: The number 800-661-7383. 800-661-7383. You can also take advantage by texting the keyword free to get your copy of the 7 baby steps. Again, that's keyword free to the number 600-700. 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
2: So, Jackie, a couple minutes here. You know, like you said, you talked to a lot of advisors across the nation.
0: Mm-hmm.
2: And, oh, by the way, folks, if you are an advisor or know an advisor, someone who's a CFP or trying to get their CFP and really cares about helping folks, we have openings. We have an opening in our Wilmington office, in our Greenville office, in our Raleigh office. We've got openings all over the place.
3: Yes.
2: And our soon-to-open Charlotte office, if you know someone in Charlotte, we're going to
0: awesome.
2: Have an opening there. So we're going to have 3 or 4 openings in Charlotte.
0: Fun.
2: So we keep it fun here. It's a fun place to work.
0: It is.
2: Because I think what makes it fun for me is we're helping people every day.
3: Mm-hmm.
2: It's really easy to smile. When you know, I started working with teachers back 33 years ago, showing them how to save for retirement. Then they started to retire earlier than they thought because I had in special tax sheltered annuities, they were called. And they were retiring earlier than they thought with the income they could never outlive.
3: Nice.
2: And it just puts a smile on my face. And probably some are listening right now. You guys, I get comments, emails and texts from former teachers. And, and it's always fun to hear success stories. And that's my main goal, is to make sure every story we start writing for anybody who calls is a success story, not a tragic ending story.
3: That's good.
2: And so if you follow our process, it'll never be tragic. It'll always be successful because you'll always have income you can never outlive.
0: Mm-hmm.
2: So, Thomas, again, tell folks how they can get a golden ticket. And hey, matter of fact, we'll give you 2 golden tickets if you want to hand one out to a friend. These are great gifts. We've seen others charge over $1,000 for plans like this. We're going to give these golden tickets out, no cost. No obligation. You have to use it within 90 days.
3: That's good.
2: Okay.
0: Mm-hmm.
3: And this is available, folks, if you have a plan or if you don't. 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
0: Here's something that I hear from time to time with the other advisors that I work with. 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
3: That's good.
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2: Well, for Jackie and Thomas and Jose behind the glass there, working the control tower, we'll call it there, it's Coach Pete. 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
2: I'm Peter King. NTSB investigators are looking into an engine fire and more trouble for a Frontier flight whose takeoff was aborted last night in Denver. Here's correspondent Chris Van Cleve.
3: A Frontier Airlines flight with 231 people aboard was taking off from the Denver airport, racing down the runway when pilots reported hitting somebody and experiencing an engine fire. There was smoke in the cabin. Further investigation found that the person who was hit by this airplane is an apparent trespasser who scaled an airport perimeter fence and within minutes was walking along the runway.
2: And that person was killed. No word on why they were on the runway. The cruise ship hit by a hantavirus outbreak is expected to dock in the Canary Islands early tomorrow, where passengers will be evacuated and flown to their home countries. The World Health Organization's Dr. Maria Van Kerkhove says there were fewer cases than first believed.
4: We do have 8 cases, 3 deaths, sadly, so far. And some people may have thought we had 9, but actually we discarded one of the cases because the test results have come back negative.
2: 7 Americans left the ship at an earlier stop. The State Department is going to fly 17 more to the quarantine center at the University of Nebraska when they get off the ship tomorrow morning. CBS's Remy Innocencio is on Tenerife Island, where he says locals are worried the virus will go viral, cause a pandemic.
5: We have to stress that hantavirus is considered much, much less transmissible to humans than COVID. And I asked one WHO official if this could be a pandemic-level threat, and she flatly, bluntly said it's not.
2: President Trump still says he expects Iran to sign off on a deal to end the war at any minute. CBS's Aaron Navarro.
6: Trump says the ceasefire is still on and that he's waiting on Iran's response about restarting negotiations.
7: We want to get the whole thing ended.
6: CBS News National Security contributor Sam Vinograd.
8: Well, the question here is whether this tit-for-tat exchange of fire is going to outpace negotiations to actually establish an armistice or end the war.
2: In Syracuse, New York, 2 officers have been shot and wounded, and police are looking for the gunman. Syracuse Police Chief Mark Rusin says they were responding to reports of a man threatening neighbors with a machete just south of the downtown area.
9: During the course of the investigation, a search warrant was prepared, and during the execution of the search warrant, the suspect inside of one of the residents started to engage our officers in gunfire. At this time, the scene is very active. There's still a lot of work being done on the investigation, but this is also a very active tactical situation.
2: Rusin says the officers are hospitalized in stable condition. This is CBS News.
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12: I'm Marianne Mija. Raleigh fire crews responded to a house fire on St. Augustine Avenue around 3:45 this morning. No one was injured. State lawmakers are stepping into the controversy over the financial crisis in the city of Rocky Mount. Republican Senators Lisa Barnes, Buck Newton, and Tim Moffitt filed a bill to prohibit the city of Rocky Mount from shifting revenue from its electrical system to other municipal funding streams. Barnes tells us,
13: we're getting feedback from the state treasurer's office and the state auditor's office to make sure that we are addressing the problem at hand.
12: State Attorney General Jeff Jackson is urging lawmakers to pass legislation protecting drivers from excessive charges. Jackson spoke with WBTV.
14: I want towing companies to understand that we care about whether or not they're following the law, and there will be consequences if they don't. But it also helps spur some legislation.
12: Your WPTF forecast, partly sunny with a high near 77. Marianne Mija, WPTF News.
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23: 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Your host this week is Josh Whitaker. He's going solo. Joe Hamer is on assignment. The two of them are the managing partners at Whitaker and Hamer Law Firm, and they're practicing attorneys here in North Carolina. And they've placed offices in Raleigh, Garner, Cleveland, Clayton, Goldsboro, Fuquay, Varina, Gastonia, and down at the coast, Moorhead City, for your convenience. And it's all about just, you know, you got legal issues, you got legal questions, you can get them answered with Whitaker and Hamer. 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Or if you have been in a recent car accident and you just don't know the steps to take, what's next? 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No cost, no obligation. 919-772-7000. 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Before we get into Q&A, question and answer with Josh. Josh, how was your week?
2: It was good. Or it's been good. It could change, I guess, right? But it's so far, it's been good. So no complaints there, Morgan. But I was thinking earlier this week, you know, I was thinking when we do this radio show, we talk a lot about certain things, right? So the law firm of Whitaker and Hamer, we're built. We have multiple attorneys, multiple practice areas. We're built to help you with kind of anything life throws at you. That's how we built the law firm. Sometimes you'll hear us say your law firm for life because we can handle most things that the average people come into contact with. And so on this show,
1: We spend a lot of time talking about estate planning. We'll bounce around, talk about business planning. You know, we'll talk about the things that you use an attorney to plan ahead for. So an attorney's practice, a big law firm, we got these two parts. And we talk a lot about the part that helps you plan for things, right? We've talked about this. 100% of our clients are going to die one day, right? I was talking to some folks.
3: Guaranteed, by the way.
1: That's right. I was talking to some clients of mine who have a funeral home. That's their business, right? They run funeral homes. Great folks. But we were talking about how, you know, obviously they're discussing death with people every day. We're talking about estate planning and trust. We're basically talking about what happens when you die, and people aren't often comfortable with that. And I guess once you've been doing it for a while, you get comfortable with it, right? Like, I know that I will die and I need to plan accordingly because I got kids, you know, things like this, you know. But anyway, there's two parts of the law firm. There's the law firm that helps you plan for things that are inevitable. Mm-hmm. Right. And then you're talking about auto accidents, because our law firm does a lot of, we call it personal injury statewide. When you've been in a car accident and you need help fighting the insurance companies for compensation, you can't really plan for that, right? That's just something that happens, right? So you get a ticket, you get arrested, you're in a car accident, somebody sues you. Sometimes there are things that you can't plan for. And so that's the two sides of the firm, right? There's the part that helps you plan for things that everybody needs to plan for, and then there's the part that helps you when something comes out of left field.
3: Right.
1: But I say that to say, on the radio show format tends to have us talk more about what you can plan for instead of things that just kind of happen to you. But we can help you with any of that. That was that whole diatribe. That's all that was meant to say. That's what I was trying to say.
3: Well, I think it's you know, it needed to be said. I mean, we get on here and it's you, it's Joe, and it's legalese, but your firm is much more than that. I mean, you guys are the figureheads. You guys are the hood ornaments. You guys are the managing partners of the firm, and you do practice law in this state, but the firm is big. You guys have offices all over our state, meaning you have attorneys that are handling lots of legal issues around North Carolina. So it's not just limited to two attorneys. You guys have an all-star team.
1: And me and Joe, we like to I don't know if it happens this way. We try to make this show entertaining. We want you to learn something. We want to give you something you can use. But we also try to joke around. We try to make it entertaining. Sometimes maybe that comes through. Sometimes it doesn't. But just because we try to be very light on the radio show. We're talking about these very serious issues. We're not joking around. If you call us, right? If you call to engage us as your attorney, we're very serious. We're normally very serious people. Well, on the radio show, so
3: buttoned up.
1: Right. We put on our fancy shirts when we're at the law firm, and we're very serious. We do try to have fun here. It'll probably be a lot less fun since Joe's on assignment today.
3: Well, you know, he's pretty dry, which, I mean, it absolutely adds to the program, because, you know, it's a good match. And again, we've had, you know, reaction to this program in such a positive way. And certainly your ratings will prove that. So a very popular program in our area. So let's go ahead and get to some of our question and answer. And we have a number of these we're going to get to today. The first one is, I let my friend, again, these questions deal with legal issues. Maybe some things have happened. You might be in one of these categories or similar categories. So just listen up. So here it is. I let my friend move into my rental without a lease, and now they will not leave. What are my options?
1: So, Maureen, we'll talk about this question. But again, as a reminder, when we do these listener question shows, so a lot of times these questions are born out of conversations I have with clients, conversations I have with real people, things that I've seen as an attorney. And we might use AI or something to put a spin on it. Of course, we never use anybody's names. There's no identifying features here. We just kind of, this is the root of the issue that, that came up. So all these things come up. And so when we put these together for the show, we assume that if these are coming up, if people are paying us to take care of these are issues that other people may run into. And so this first question, I've gotten this a ton. And so just, you already read the question, but I let my friend move into my rental without a lease. I'm a assume rentals house here. I let my friend move into my house without a lease, and now they won't leave. What are my options? And they're not good, right? You know, I was just reading an article about one of the, we don't really have this problem to the same extent other states do, but in New York and California, you'll see those squatters' rights stories where people have like an investment property or a second home, and somehow people get in there. And then in those states, it's very hard to evict people. And so you'll hear these horror stories of how they were in there for 8 or 9 or 10 months and they couldn't get them out. North Carolina's not nearly that bad, but you still have to evict people, right? If someone has taken residence in your house, in this situation, they invited this friend to move in. The friend does not have a lease, but your option here, Morgan, is you have to get them evicted. Right. If you invite someone into your house, they take up residence there, they get mail there, they get packages delivered there, they now reside there. And even if you revoke your permission and say, hey, this was supposed to be temporary, this was only supposed to be for 2 weeks, you're sleeping on the couch, more than likely, you can't call the cops and tell them they're trespassing. The cops are not going to remove them if they can prove they're residing there. So anytime you invite anybody into your house to stay, you have to be careful. Right? I don't know. Things just kind of have changed over the years, and now you would have to formally evict your unwelcome house guest. And eviction isn't quick by design. You know, eviction, they have to get served. You go to court. It can be appealed. So you might have this guy on your couch for a while.
3: Uncomfortable.
1: Yeah, in the same house.
3: Wow. Okay, so let's hold that thought. We need to take a short break. We'll come back on the other side. We'll finish the conversation. Again, the first question right out of the box, I let my friend move into my rental without a lease, and now they won't leave. What are the options? And obviously, one of the options, if you don't have a rental and they're just staying at your house, again, we'll talk more about that coming up. We want to remind you, Judica County Radio is brought to you by our good friends at Whitaker and Hamer Law Firm. 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
3: We are back on Judica County Radio. Your hosts, Josh Whitaker and Joe Hamer, managing partners, Whitaker and Hamer Law Firm, practicing attorneys here in North Carolina. And again, offices everywhere across our state, down at the coast, Moorhead City, also in Gastonia over near Charlotte. You got Fuquay, Varina, Goldsboro, Clayton, Garner, Cleveland, and Cap City, Raleigh, North Carolina. I'm Morgan Patrick. Pleasure to jump on. We are in the middle of Q&A, different questions. A lot of these are hypotheticals, but these are questions that come into Whitaker and Hamer Law Firm, and we're answering some of those questions. We're leaving the names out to protect the somewhat innocent, right? So if you've got a question about something you're going through, grab one of our complimentary consults, especially if it's in and around estate planning or maybe you've been in a recent car accident. Just dial 919-772-7000. Pick up one of those. No cost, no obligation. 919-772-7000. You can also visit the website, wh.lawyer. So just to go back to our first question, get you to sum it up for us, Josh. I let my friend move into my rental without a lease, and then that kind of transformed into, what if they moved into your house and maybe they're staying in a spare bedroom and they're not going to leave? What are my options?
1: Yeah, it's the eviction process in North Carolina. When someone is a resident somewhere, I think it's a little bit different in North Carolina. If they like broke in and started staying there, if we're talking about like a true squatter, somebody who didn't have permission to be there to begin with, that's a little bit different situation. But if you've invited someone, if you said someone could stay a couple of weeks while they get back on their feet and they decide not to leave, you have to evict them. And that shocks a lot of people. A lot of people think they could just call the cops and say, hey, this person overstayed their welcome, house guest. Anyway, it's not the way it works. You have to file an eviction, big process. So, you know, my advice to people is just be very careful, right? Have something. That's what lawyers always say. Have something in writing. If you're going to let someone stay for 2 weeks, put it in writing. You still may have to go through the eviction, but your life will be better because you have something in writing. But that was that question. It happens way more than you think.
3: 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No cost, no obligation. 919-772-7000. That's 919-772-7000. All right, next question up for you, Josh, is I sold my house as is, and that's in quotations. Now, the buyer is claiming I hid issues. Am I still liable?
1: So, again, we get this call a lot. You know, people who have just bought a house, once they're in the house, they discover a leak, or someone painted over a leak, or water damage under a floorboard, or electrical issues, but things that it would seem a seller, someone who lived in the house, would have had to know about, right? So the law changed a few years back, and so now when you're selling a house, you have to fill out residential property disclosures, right? So if you're using an agent, you're not using an agent, there's a law that says you have to make certain representations to a potential buyer. So it's a lot of questions. Has there been flooding? How old's the roof? You know, there's all these questions you used to have to answer yes or no. The law changed a while ago to say, give you another option, no representation. And I think the thought was, if you were selling your rental property, investment property, property you've never lived in, you needed this no representation offer. Or you bought it out of foreclosure, right? There's people who bought houses, they don't know how old the roof is. They bought it out of foreclosure. They didn't get a lot of information. So anyway, the law changed so you could say no representation. A lot of people run with that, and they just check no representation, right? So you get asked all these questions about, has there been damage to the house? Has there been a major repair? Has there been flooding? And you used to have to answer yes or no, and now you can, even if you know something, right? A lot of people think you can just answer no representation. But you can't, right? The law's changed a little bit, but you can't lie. You can't conceal a material fact, right? So if you know there's an active leak, or there's all, a lot of times it has to do with water damage or incoming water, electrical issues you knew about. You cannot hide a material fact once you know it exists. And because the buyer's going to figure it out. Whatever you think you're hiding, septic issues is a big one, right? Knowing that the septic's going to fail, the HVAC's on its last leg, you know, you can't hide the ball. You can't commit fraud. right? Because that's what happens. If you make a no representation on something, let's say there's a big leak in the roof, the buyer didn't discover it in their home inspection, doing their due diligence, you know it's there. The first rain after the house closes, the buyers, you know, get tons of water in the house, and they can prove you knew about it and made no representation and hid the fact, they can sue you for fraud. Right. So in this question, I sold my house as is. The buyer's now claiming I had issues. Am I still liable? Maybe. Because you cannot lie and you cannot hide a known defect.
3: So let me ask you this, Josh. And this again, I'm Joe Public. I see as is. And we've been to sales, estate sales. We've been in, secondhand stores. And there are those signs that have as is. There are car lots that, you know, it states as is. Does that protect the seller in any way?
1: No. So we're talking about real property. So I don't want to get too much into like personal property and vehicles because there's different laws and different situations. But as far as a house, real property, no, as is kind of says, hey, I'm not going to make any repairs, right? As is like, this is the shape you're going to get it in. I'm not going to negotiate later for repairs, but you still can't lie about a defect, right? You can say, hey, the roof's got a lot of problems. Here's what I've done in the past. I ain't fixing it. Take it or leave it as is. You know, that's kind of what as is means. So still can't hide the ball. No trick plays.
3: All right, I like that explanation. Let's talk a little bit about the consultation that the firm is going to offer. Again, we throw out the numbers, but there's no cost to this. There's no obligation to this. And again, we're focusing in on estate planning, but also a recent car accident, just knowing steps to go through. But talk about that consult, Josh.
1: Yeah, if you listen to the radio show, if you suffer through me, Morgan, and Joe, and we talk about estate planning. Free consults for estate planning, a will, a trust, just answering questions about probate, answering questions if you're in a car accident, you need an attorney to help you. We do all that. We do that for free if you listen to the radio show. So you give us a call, 919-772-7000. 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
3: All right. 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We got more coming up.
0: If you listen to Judica County, you already know the running joke. 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
23: 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Judica County Radio. Your hosts are Josh Whitaker and Joe Hamer, managing partners, Whitaker and Hamer Law Firm. They are practicing attorneys here in North Carolina. Joe's on assignment this week. We got Josh. He's solo. The offices for the firm, they placed them all over the state for your convenience, right here in the capital city, Raleigh. We got Garner, Cleveland, Clayton, Goldsboro, Fuquay Varina, down near Charlotte and Gastonia, and over at the coast, Moorhead City. I'm Morgan Patrick. A pleasure to jump on with the attorneys. If you've got a question you'd like the attorneys to tackle on a future broadcast, just send it to us, questions@JudicaCountyRadio.com. That's questions@JudicaCountyRadio.com. And as always, through the course of the show, complimentary consult in and around estate planning. If you've got questions, maybe you've been thinking about it, but you haven't gotten the ball rolling, a complimentary consult on estate planning available to you, 919-772-7000. But also, if you've been in a recent car accident and you just don't know the next steps, grab one of the consults, come in and talk about it, 919-772-7000. No cost, no obligation. You can also visit the website, wh.lawyer. All right, more questions for you, Josh. Here's the next one. I started a business with a buddy, a friend. No paperwork involved. Now we are arguing. What governs this?
1: So I get a lot of these. You know, I get a lot of these where people get together and they start a business. And when you start a business, you hope it's successful. But a lot of times when you start a business, you don't want to throw or don't have a lot of money to invest in the business, right? So we see a lot of people start a business out and they don't talk to a lawyer ahead of time. They don't talk to a CPA, like an accountant ahead of time. And then they just start the business. And if it's successful, you know, they really haven't planned for that. The paperwork's not in place for it. They don't know about self-employment tax. They don't know how to, they don't know, you don't know what you don't know, right? And a lot of times people, sometimes it's not the case, but I see a lot of people who start a business, buy a business, and they do it with very little formality in the beginning. They have one partner, maybe two or three partners. It's not clearly defined how they're going to split profit, how people are going to get paid back, who's going to operate the business, what's everybody's responsibilities, and it doesn't take very long for there to be problems. So here in our example, they say they started a business. I don't know exactly what that means in this situation, right? I started a business with a friend, no paperwork. We are arguing what governs this. So if you didn't form an entity, right? So some people will go downtown and start an LLC or start a corporation. You have a partnership, right? If me and Morgan just decide we're going to buy out a hot dog stand and start running the hot dog stand, we put our money in there, we buy it, we got ourselves a partnership, it's presumed 50-50. But let's say I end up running the hot dog stand every day. Morgan's not doing anything. He's on the radio.
3: Why am I the lazy one? What?
1: So I'm running the hot dog stand. Let's say it's making a big profit. It's doing great. Morgan wants his half, right? I don't want to give it to him because he's not helping me. But we never put down in writing what we're going to do. We both put in the same amount of money. I should probably be paid for my time separately. And that comes. But anyway, we didn't put it in writing. So who knows? And so me and Morgan have an argument. There's not an easy way to fix it. We're either going to have to negotiate and figure it out after the fact, or we're going to have to sue each other. We're going to have to litigate. And so what we usually try to do before you start a business, it's just like our lease question, right? When we invited the friend to get something in writing, anything. It'd be great if an attorney did it, right? If me and Morgan had gone to an attorney and saying, hey, we want to buy this hot dog stand. We're each going to throw in 25 grand. Josh is going to work it. So, and then we could have been like, okay, well, Josh should get more of the profits or he should get a salary. We could have figured it out. You know, Morgan gets paid back slower because he's a passive partner.
3: Yeah, I'm working somewhere else. I've got another business. I can't really focus in on hot dog sales and Josh can. I didn't want to come across as lazy. I'm just busy doing something else.
1: But we could put all that in writing. We could put all that in writing. We could have understood it going in. And you also talk about what if the business fails? We both put in 25 grand. If the business fails or is failing or needs more money, how does new capital come in? Mm-hmm. You look at this ahead of time. And it doesn't always work out that way because you're excited. Me and Morgan have always wanted to have a hot dog cart. We got our opportunity to buy this guy out. And And it all just moved really fast. And that happens a ton. I don't fault people when that happens. But I see it, you know, when it falls apart. And there's not, you know, sometimes people come to me with problems and I can solve their problems. Right. Sometimes people come to me with a problem and I'm like, oh, well, this is what you need to do. Or we'll just do this. Or we'll do this. A lot of people come to me with their problems. I'm like, we're going to have to sue the other side. You know, there's some problems that the only way you can solve it is with litigation. And so, you know.
3: All right. So since we're talking about a hypothetical hot dog business, I'm concerned about the profits coming in from the hypothetical hot dog stand. What is your hot dog? What's your call? I mean, you go to ball games. How are you attracting business on the street to our hot dog stand? Let me hear it.
1: I think
3: hot dog here. Get your hot dog. Hot dog here.
1: That's a good question, man. I haven't put enough thought into it. You know,
3: cold beer and a hot dog.
1: When I was a younger man, and we would go out at night, and we would stay out later than 10:30, right? I was always real impressed with the people that pulled up to like a bar at like 1 a.m. with a hot dog cart. Because these guys, they were killing it. I remember going to a, this was a long time ago, so they're probably better now, but like staying in a bar, getting out, being starved, right? And then nothing in Raleigh's open at 1 o'clock, right? Or 2 o'clock. And they'd have chicken sandwiches and hot dogs, like in their cart. It was beautiful. It's a good idea. I hope they made a lot of money. I hope it was very successful because that's smart. So placement of the cart is what I'd go with.
3: Location, and you know, have somebody clever doing the hot dog call. That'll work. I got your dog right here. Onions, relish, chili. Anyway, yeah, we got to work on our advertising if we're going to do a hypothetical hot dog stand. All right, we've got more questions coming up. We do have consults; they're complimentary in and around estate planning. In and around, if you've been in a recent car accident, don't know next steps and what to take, certainly grab one of these consults by calling 919-772-7000. That's 919-772-7000. Also, visit the website and treat that as a resource too. wh.lawyer. Go there and check it out. You can kick the tires, wh.lawyer. Now, the consults, you're not paying for it. There's no obligation to become a client. And guess what? Whitaker and Hamer, they're not obligated to take you as a client. Going to sit, see if it's a good fit. Want to roll forward? You certainly can. 919-772-7000 or wh.lawyer. All right, so what I'm going to do here, Josh, is I'm going to throw out our next question. We'll take a break. We'll come back and we'll answer it. That's called a tease, right? It's called a tease. So if I die without a will in North Carolina, does everything just go to my spouse? That's the question. I want our listeners to think about that because there are a lot of people out there that don't have a simple will. So you really need to stay tuned for this. That's coming up next. Want to remind you, too, we'll get to that question and several more before the end of the program. But during the course of the show, grab one of the consults in and around estate planning, or if you've been in a recent car accident, 919-772-7000. That's 919-772-7000. And also the website, wh.lawyer. Go there. Again, Whitaker and Hamer, your law firm for life. We're back with more Utica County right after this.
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23: 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I'm Morgan Patrick. Pleasure to be on with the attorneys today. We got Josh Whitaker going solo, Joe Hamer on assignment. 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And the complimentary consults, we talk about it throughout the show. You're not paying for it. You're not obligated to become a client. This is a fact-finding mission for you in and around estate planning, or if you've been in a recent car accident, grab one of our consults. 919-772-7000. That's 919-772-7000. You could also visit the website, WH.lawyer. All right, so we teased you in the last segment as we went to break. If I die without a will in North Carolina, does everything just go to my spouse? I think a lot of people just assume that is the case.
1: Yeah, and the answer, well, we're going to talk about it, obviously. The answer is maybe. All right, so if you die without a will, so if you die with a will, the law says you died testate. You died with a will. At any time you can create a will while you're alive, you can tell everybody exactly where you want your property to go. If you want your property, everything to go to your spouse, you can do it in a will. All right. If you die without a will, the law says you died intestate. And there are laws on the books in every state. North Carolina has its own. Every state's different. But if you die in North Carolina and you don't have a will, you're intestate. And your property passes by intestate succession. And that is a fancy legal word for what the laws dictate. And so if you're married with no kids, then your property will probably all make its way to its wife through an estate proceeding if you don't have a will. That's more than likely. There could be some factors that change it. But more than likely, you die without a will. You die intestate. You're just married, no kids. Everything's probably going to go to your wife. Now, if you have kids, that's where it changes because the law wants to provide for your spouse and your kids. So if you have kids, your kids are going to get, and you die without a will, the intestate succession laws say some property is going to go to your kids, some's going to go to your wife. That's what's going to happen, right? Which may be what you want to happen. Maybe that's what you want to happen. If you don't want it to happen, you should have had a will. This creates a problem. You know, it happens where, you know, a young face, it's super sad. No one wants to talk about it, but it happens where a super young family, you know, they lose a parent, you know, they lose a dad that's 30 or in his 40s and he has a couple of kids under 18. If he dies without a will, those kids under the age of 18 inherit part of the real property, part of the house, right? If they own a house, It can cause a lot of problems. If you're underage children, like if something happened to me right now and I didn't have a will, I have three kids under 18 and they would all inherit part of my estate, whatever it is, vehicles, houses, real property, you know, bank accounts that were just in my sole name. And that's a problem because you cannot, the surviving spouse. So in this example, my wife couldn't just handle those assets for them. The law requires that a guardian be appointed downtown at the courthouse that is not the parent, the surviving spouse. And that guardian dictates how those kids handle those assets, right? So your wife in the wrong situation could own half of your house, but the other half is with your underage kids, and she has to go to a court-appointed guardian to figure out how to sell the house, refinance the house. So To answer this question, maybe things go to your wife. You die without a will in North Carolina, does everything just go to your spouse? Maybe. That's the best answer I could have.
3: And it's a nice transition into what we have complimentary consults on. That's estate planning. Making sure you have your end game in order. And a lot of people avoid this, Josh, because it's just morbid. They don't want to talk about or think about or plan for what is going to be their end. But in, you know, when you start thinking about it, it's actually the ultimate gift to your family to have your paperwork done, to have your estate plan locked down and, you know, beneficiaries correct, powers of attorney. all in your estate plan, but a lot of people don't do that.
1: Yeah, it's hard to do. You know, I tell people when I meet them, you know, everybody's always a little embarrassed that, you know, like they haven't updated their will in 25 years since they got one when they had kids. Now the kids are all grown and they come back and they're almost embarrassed, like they should have been doing it the whole time. I'm like, don't be embarrassed. So when I graduated from law school, it took me 7 years. I didn't have to go talk to anybody. I didn't have to consult with an attorney. All I had to do was draft my own will. And it took me 7 years to do it. I'm not proud of that.

0: You can easily make a tidy little estate plan so that when you're gone, it's easy.
1: You got questions? Grab one of our complimentary consults in and around estate planning. 919-772-7000. That's 919-772-7000. You can also visit the website, wh.lawyer. Let's get to this next question, Josh. We'll wrap this segment up. Do I really need title insurance if the attorney already is doing a title search?
0: So we're switching gears, and this question comes up very often. You're buying a house. You're buying real property. You've engaged an attorney. In North Carolina, attorneys handle title searches. Attorneys handle closings in North Carolina. A lot of people who moved here from New York, California, attorneys may be involved, but they dealt with settlement companies. Here in North Carolina, the way the laws are written, attorneys are involved in there, and an attorney is probably more often than not going to get you title insurance. And I have a lot of people who ask about title insurance, what it is, what it covers. And I won't spend too much time on it because title insurance bores people. Like, I think it even bores people in the industry. You know, it's not very exciting to talk about. But if you're getting a mortgage, if you're getting a loan, you're going to have to get title insurance. If you're paying cash for property, you kind of can choose. But title insurance covers things that maybe not are on the public record, right? Title insurance will cover if the attorney missed something in their title insurance, right, didn't see somebody had a 1/12 interest somewhere along the line or missed it. But title insurance always also protects you from things that attorneys won't know. Like in North Carolina, a full title search is 30 years, right? So we're in 2026. So a full title search, if your root deed is 96, that's a 30-year search. And that's a full search in North Carolina. An attorney may choose to go back further. But 1996, that wasn't a long time ago, 1996. And it didn't seem like that should be 30 years ago. But it was.
1: We're getting older. We're getting older.
0: Yeah. But it was. But so if there's a title defect that was 120 years ago, your closing attorney is more than likely not going to see that because they don't have to go that far back for anything. But if somebody has an interest, an easement, something that was 120 years ago, and it comes up after closing, it's your title insurance that steps in and protects you, compensates you for any loss, defends litigation. So title insurance is good to have. And as long as you own the property, you've got title insurance protection, right? If you die and it goes to the heirs and they inherit it, it's still good. So it's title insurance policy. If the property stays in your family, the protection goes on for a long time.
1: We are going to take a short break. We're back on the other side. I want to remind you, too, complimentary consult on estate planning, or if you've been in a recent car accident, don't know the next steps, or at least want to talk about it, you can grab one of the consults, no cost, no obligation, 919-772-7000, 919-772-7000, or visit the website, wh.lawyer. More Utica County coming up.
2: If you listen to Utica County, you already know the running joke. 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And they stay patient, even if your only reference point for estate planning is the Brady Bunch. 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And if you tell them you heard about the free consult on the show, nipples, fantasy football gripes and all, they'll still take you seriously. 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

0: 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I'm Morgan Patrick. Pleasure to jump on with Josh again. Joe is on assignment this week. We are going to get to our next question, and here it is. I'm the trustee of a small trust. Can I just go ahead and distribute everything and close it out?
1: So I'm gonna add some facts to this, right? So here we've got a trust. Somebody went to an attorney's office, they drafted a trust, they passed away, right? And so, you know, we talk about trust all the time. You know, if Morgan comes into our office and he creates a trust, we're going to call Morgan, some legal terms, right? Morgan's going to be the grantor of the trust, the settlor of the trust, meaning he's creating it. During his life, he's going to be the trustee. The trustee's the one who manages the trust. And then he's also going to be the beneficiary. He's the one who's supposed to benefit from the property in the trust, right? Those are the three roles you have in a trust: the settlor, the one who makes it, the trustee, the one who runs it, and the beneficiary, the one who gets the money, right? The one who gets the benefit. So Morgan, during his life, he's all three of those things. Morgan, I'll have to kill you off for this one, but something terrible, horrible Ouch. Happens to Morgan.
0: Oh, wow.
1: I'm sorry. And he's no longer with us. He has named in his trust, you provide for all kinds of contingencies in this trust that he had me skillfully create for him, skillfully draft. And one of those contingencies is who's going to be the backup trustee when he's passed away. And let's, for the purposes of our hypothetical, it's going to be me. All right. I'm the backup trustee. So Morgan's gone. He wanted me to be the backup trustee. He wanted me to manage the trust in his for his beneficiaries. And now that he's gone, he's no longer the beneficiary. It's his spouse and his kids are the beneficiaries. And so the trustee, I'm going to manage that trust. And he gave me terms, right? In that trust, let's say Morgan decided he wanted his kids to get annual payments of interest until they reached the age of 40. And he wanted to make sure his spouse was taken care of with annual payments from different assets, right? So he set everything up. I'm the trustee. I'm supposed to do that, right? I have a fiduciary duty to his beneficiaries. We talk about a fiduciary duty that's higher than your normal relationship, right? Your HVAC guy, as important as he is, he doesn't owe you a fiduciary duty, right? I can't misrepresent, I can't lie, I can't commit fraud, I can't benefit myself. I have a fiduciary duty to Morgan's beneficiaries. So in this example, that's what's happened, right? But let's say that I've been managing the trust for a long time. Morgan's ample assets have been depleted. And now we're in a small trust situation where we don't have a lot left. That's what this person's asking this question. I'm the trustee of a small trust. Can I just go ahead and distribute everything? And the answer is, I feel like we've had a lot of questions where the answer is maybe. Right? The trust in itself is going to tell you what to do when you get to this point where you have a small trust. And so a lot of trusts have kind of generic language, like if you get under $5,000, the trustee is instructed to distribute. Make a final distribution and close it. Or if it's under 50,000, if it's under $1 million, whatever makes it a small trust in your eyes, a lot of time that's going to be in the trust. So the trustee can do something, right? The trustee needs to be able to function. But if you don't have, if it's not in the trust, then you just have to figure it out. You have to talk to an attorney. That's what you have to do. And see what the statutes allow you to wind up a small trust. But there's certain things you need to do. You need to make sure the beneficiaries are on board. So this is a very complicated for one of our listener questions. This is a very complicated question.
0: Well, and there are going to be legal questions that our audience is going to face, and they're going to have, you know, they're going to have head scratching moments. They don't know what steps to take. Again, seeking professional advice, never a bad thing, right? you're not familiar with the area or the circumstance, you know, talk with an attorney at some point. Complimentary consult available with Whitaker and Hamer. You can have those conversations in and around estate planning, possibly a car accident. We're going to get to a vehicle situation here in our final question. But if you've got questions in those categories, in those areas, grab one of the consults with Whitaker and Hamer. It's no cost, no obligation. If you want to roll forward, you can, but you don't have to if you don't want to. 919-772-7000. It's 919-772-7000. You can also visit the website wh.lawyer. All right, Josh, final question of the program. Got a speeding ticket and in another county, so not my home county. Do I have to go to that county or can I just have a lawyer handle it?
1: So if you just have a speeding ticket, and it's a routine speeding ticket, so you aren't going 125 in a school zone, right? You were just going 9 over, 15 over. Yes, you can hire an attorney, and that attorney can appear without you. So infractions, you can hire an attorney. An attorney can take care of it. You don't have to be present. If it gets over an infraction, so if it's a misdemeanor, right, and they find something in your car they don't like, you get charged with a concealed weapon, You get a careless and reckless because you're going super fast in a school zone. There's all kinds of things that can make your appearance necessary. But for what I would call a routine infraction, minor speeding offense, you can hire an attorney to handle that for you.
0: So I got a question for you, Josh. If you're not familiar with that county, is it a good idea to maybe talk with a local attorney that you know that might know an attorney from that county?
1: We get that call a lot. You know, we handle a lot of counties in North Carolina for traffic law, but we don't handle all 100. And so a lot of times people will call and be like, "Hey, I got a ticket in the mountains," you know, and we'll tell you who we know there, who's reputable. But yeah, you want to find a good one. You know, you want to find a good one.
0: Okay. All right. So closing thoughts, the importance of just, you know, having a pathway, having a plan when you're faced with really any legal situation. Don't let it fester. Don't let it stagnate over there. This is something that's important and needs to be certainly addressed. But talk about the consults real quick, Josh. Again, no cost, no obligation.
1: Yeah, give us a call if let our intake folks, our paralegals, you know, if you're calling us on the weekend, we probably won't be here, right? But if you're emailing us, you're contacting us through the website wh.lawyer, or you're giving us a call 919-772-7000. If you let the intake folks know you listen to the radio show, we'll get you on the schedule. We do a lot of things electronically. We try to make your life easy. We can send you a link so you can see what's available, so you can schedule a phone conference, a Zoom consult, or in-person consult, whatever's easiest for you. But that's why we're here. That's why we do this show. We want you to call us if you have a legal issue, right? Or if you want to do some planning. That's what we're here for.
0: Consult. 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Another edition of Judica County Radio is in the books for Josh Whitaker and the vacationing, I'm sorry, on assignment, Joe Hamer. I'm Morgan Patrick. We'll see you on the radio next week.
2: 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Some of the guests appearing on this podcast may be licensed North Carolina attorneys. Discussion on this podcast is meant to be general in nature, and in no way should the discussion be interpreted as legal advice. Legal advice can only be rendered once an attorney, licensed in the state in which you live, has the opportunity to discuss the facts of your case with you. The attorneys appearing on this podcast are speaking in generalities about the law in North Carolina and how these laws affect the average North Carolinian. If you have any questions about the content of this show, you can direct such inquiry to Joshua Whitaker at jmw@mwhlaw.lawyer.
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5: I'm Peter King. The NTSB is investigating a double nightmare on the runway at Denver International Airport.
6: The pilot got the plane stopped immediately, and right away, the cabin started filling with smoke.
5: That man was a passenger on the Frontier jet that not only had an engine fire, but struck and killed someone on the runway last night. Correspondent Chris Van Cleve.
7: This will prompt an investigation and questions about the security, the fence line, the access to the Denver airport. It is a huge piece of property, multiple runways, a sprawling area to try to patrol and secure.
5: Passengers and crew evacuated safely. The cruise ship hit by a hantavirus outbreak docks tomorrow in the Canary Islands. CBS's Dr. Celine Gounder on the 17 Americans still aboard.
8: CDC is deploying a team of epidemiologists and medical professionals to the Canary Islands. So they'll assess each American's level of exposure. How much were they exposed to somebody who had hantavirus? From there, they will fly on a government medical repatriation flight to Nebraska. They'll go to the National Quarantine Center in Nebraska at the University of Nebraska Medical Center.
5: His Atlanta Braves teams won five National League pennants during the 1990s. One of those pennants turned into this in 1995.
9: Left center field, Grissom on the run. The team of the 90s has its world championship.
5: Braves Hall of Fame manager Bobby Cox has died. He helped build the Braves into a National League dynasty and retired with more than 2,500 wins with Atlanta and Toronto. Cox suffered a major stroke 7 years ago. Complications followed. Bobby Cox was 84. Both the U.S. and Iran say a ceasefire is holding, but there's no breakthrough on making it permanent. For Americans, high gas prices mean the war can't end fast enough. Same thing for farmers. CBS's Aaron Navarro.
10: The war has paralyzed the Strait of Hormuz and global supply chains, leaving American farmers frustrated.
11: Business is rough. Almost every farmer in Iowa will tell you that they've had difficult times.
12: The challenge comes obviously with the price.
10: The price of urea fertilizer used for vegetable crops has gone up 47% since the war began.
5: In Tampa, two Pakistani college students who were murdered last month have been honored with degrees that they would have received during graduation. WTSP-TV's Angelica Bruton is at the University of South Florida.
13: The Consulate General of Bangladesh accepted the posthumous degrees on behalf of Nahida and Jamil, honoring years of hard work, but for those who knew them, the moment was also a painful reminder of lives and futures cut tragically short.
5: This is CBS News.
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20: I'm Marianne Mija. Wake County Sheriff's deputies are investigating a stabbing that took place around 12:30 a.m. Saturday on Traceway Drive near Zebulon. One man was taken to the hospital with non-life-threatening injuries. If you've been to the gas station, you're seeing the impact of increased prices. Mike Olander, state director with AARP North Carolina, says a good percentage of adults over age 65 depend on Social Security.
21: The cost of prescription drugs, that's not part of the CPI index.
20: A woman is behind bars after dragging a Raleigh police officer with her car. WPTF Shadante Hargett Hill has more.
22: 25-year-old Shelly Ann Moore was driving her SUV at the intersection of Pullen Road and Western Boulevard when she ignored traffic instruction from an officer. Moore faces several charges, including felony hit and run.
20: U.S. Senator Tom Tillis spoke to graduates of Campbell University Friday.
23: Ask for the assignment that scares you a little.
20: Your WPTF forecast, partly sunny with a high near 77. Marianne Mija, WPTF News.
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15: You build relationships, and you can build some long-lasting relationships. 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Their trust was there. They showed their support.
18: Senate President Pro Tem Phil Berger.
19: Well, we've just learned that Senator Berger has conceded to Rockingham County Sheriff Sam Page. This is an absolutely seismic shift in North Carolina politics.
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0: With reporting from around the world, it's time for Eye on Travel with America's number one frontline travel news journalist, Peter Greenberg. And now, the man who travels over 400,000 miles each year, Peter Greenberg.
1: Hi, everybody. Peter Greenberg here with another edition of Eye on Travel for the second weekend of May 2026. I hope you're having a great time where you happen to be. Let me tell you where we happen to be. Yes, we've flown a few thousand miles to get here. 37 degrees, 33 minutes north, 126 degrees, 58 minutes east. We're in Seoul, South Korea at the JW Marriott Seoul, here for the Virtuoso Symposium. And of course, lots of information to get through and breaking news as well. So let's start with the demise of Spirit. We all saw what happened last weekend, 3 in the morning, Spirit ceased to operate. We saw it coming. We talked about it in previous shows, but still it was a shock to see an airline and 17,000 employees grounded perhaps forever now. What does this mean for you? Well, of course, in the initial response, you'll see airfares going up and that capacity being transferred to other airlines, including in this situation, JetBlue, which wasted no time in flooding the zone in Fort Lauderdale at that Spirit's base with new flights, new frequencies, and of course, taking over as many gates as they can. But there are longer-term implications here. The bailout did not happen. It didn't happen for a number of very good reasons, one of which was that Spirit had no assets to collateralize to get anybody to give them any money. They were already operating in Chapter 11, and their creditors didn't want to give them any further financing. That's why they went to the U.S. for the bailout. When the U.S. said, okay, they were going to help them out, they insisted on being in first position to get paid back. Creditors didn't like that. The talk stalled, and everything simply fell apart. In the meantime, what does this mean to other airlines that consider themselves low budget or low cost? Well, let's be honest. There's nothing ultra low cost about anything in the aviation business anymore. The airlines have to pay for their fuel, all of them, at the same price. Their equipment costs have gone up. Their services have gone up. Their labor's gone up. And let's not forget the killer, fuel. Fuel was the catalyst here that ended Spirit. It almost ended JetBlue. They almost had to file for Chapter 11 about 3 weeks ago. What saved them? JetBlue happens to own their planes. So what did they do? They put up 22 of their jets for collateral to get a $500 million loan to allow them to continue to fly through the year 2026. No guarantees, however, on whether JetBlue will be able to continue flying in 2027. In the case of Spirit, they didn't own any planes. They leased them. Half of them they'd already given back to the leasing companies, and as a result, they had no assets of any substance, and that's what got them in trouble. They simply ran out of cash. In the meantime, what are we seeing worldwide? Airlines doing a scheduled triage of massive proportions. Lufthansa canceling 20,000 flights. That's not just on one day. That's taking 20,000 flights off the schedule. We're seeing that happen in the U.S. We're seeing that happening around the world. As a result, we're also seeing, as a result of the fuel prices, international airfares up 37% since the beginning of February. Domestically, as much as 20% up. And then another interesting development. What's happening with people coming to the U.S.? What's happening with FIFA? I've talked about this before, but last week we saw the real crack in the dike. FIFA gave back thousands of hotel rooms it had blocked, hoping to fill them for the events. And the hotels themselves are announcing softness in reservations. Gee, what a surprise. So what about the tickets themselves? Well, remember, there's a big difference between a book ticket and a block ticket. And we're dealing with the problem of block tickets. All the ticket brokers who thought they were going to make a killing on FIFA may have an awakening here as the numbers aren't approaching what they thought in terms of the number of people wanting the tickets. Remember the law of supply and demand? Well, here we go. So we're going to see hotel rooms going discounted and maybe even discounted World Cup game tickets. No, not in Mexico or Canada. Those are sold out. We're talking in the U.S. And as a result, will the stadiums be full? Of course they will. But with Americans probably buying discounted tickets, we'll be keeping an eye on that as well. In the meantime, we're seeing cuts in places like Las Vegas. We're seeing Delta cutting lots of flights of under 400 miles. We're seeing Delta cutting even service on board those flights of under 400 miles. And that's just getting started. The real problem, of course, is the numbers are not holding up. It's a perfect storm of increased costs, availability problems, and then, of course, the economy itself and people not showing up. We'll be watching all of that from here, of course, in Korea, but everywhere else. And then back in the U.S., What's going to happen going forward? The problem is, scheduled triage is getting even crazier. How do you protect yourself? Well, the first flights that are get caught in overseas or in the U.S. are short-haul flights. It's not that they're not considered profitable. It's that the time of the day matters. The most susceptible flights to being cut are between the hours of 10 a.m. and 4 p.m., at least in the U.S., because the airlines want to make sure they protect the flights that they have, even if short-haul flights, that are going to their major hubs that will connect to their long-haul profitable services. So if you're flying first thing in the morning or late at night, you got a chance. Between 10 a.m. and 3 p.m. locally, those are the flights that have the most susceptibility of being eliminated from the schedule. And overseas, get ready. This is going to be the summer of train travel. For years already, the airlines have been discouraging their passengers from doing short-haul flights. And literally, Air France and KLM making it a matter of policy, encouraging their travelers to use the trains themselves. And you know what? If you're going overseas this summer, that's the advice. Get your rail pass. You have to buy it before you go overseas. In fact, it needs to be bought in conjunction with your round-trip international ticket. And that's good on like 33 different countries of train travel. It's your best bet. You don't have to buy a first-class pass. You don't have to buy a month-long pass. They're done in increments of weeks. Second class will be just fine. But that's going to be the saving grace for inter-European travel this summer. It ain't going to be on airlines. Count on that. And fares there are going to be crazy. One unanticipated byproduct of all this madness is frequent flyer programs and frequent stay programs. This is the first time in recent memory, especially at this time of the year, where there's suddenly availability on redeeming airline miles or hotel points, and often at lower redemption levels, because they've got the space. Why not burn that contingent liability by finally giving you what you were supposed to be promised when you joined the program? Now, these are not going to be announced in advance. There'll be pop-up deals that may only be up for a day or two, but guess what? Look for them, because you're going to see reduced redemption levels and, surprise, surprise, availability of award seats or hotel rooms. Not going to last for long. Summer's upon us. But it's happening now as a direct result of the drop in travel after the attack on Iran. So we're going to be monitoring that as well. And last but not least, the funny story of the week. You know, we talk about this all the time about lounges and access at airports and how mad it is and how oversold the programs are. Well, there's a guy in China who reportedly used one first-class refundable ticket to enjoy, are you ready for this, 300 separate meals at an airport VIP lounge without ever boarding a plane. What he did was he took this fully refundable ticket and a boarding pass that got him through security and then just went to the lounge and had breakfast, lunch, and dinner there and went home and then used the ticket again the next day and the next day and the next day. I got to hand it to him. He beat the airlines at their own game playing by their rules. Well, they found out about it, and finally they said, you know, they banned him. But he did it for 300 separate meals. I love it. Coming up when we return, we'll be joined by Matthew Upchurch, the CEO and chairman of Virtuoso, with his look at South Korea, the Korean Peninsula, and travel in general. Back right after this.
0: Your flight might be late, but we're on time. Eye on Travel will be right back.
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0: Once again, here's Peter Greenberg.
1: Peter Greenberg back with you as Ion Travel continues from Seoul in South Korea. Of course, you know the drill. You can always email me, and you should, peter@petergreenberg.com, with your name, phone number, question, or problem. We'll solve it right here on the air as we do throughout every single show. My next guest has become a regular on the show. We're happy to have him back, and we're happy to have him in Korea. He's the big cheese, the chairman and CEO of Virtuoso, Matthew Upchurch. Welcome back, sir.
2: Great to be here. Here we are.
1: I mean, I've been coming to Korea since 1978. I've always had a love affair with this place, and it's always been cutting edge. When I first came here, it wasn't cutting edge. I mean, it was very old school. Nothing was really working. And then all of a sudden, an explosion in every aspect of their lifestyle, whether it was electronics, cars, transportation, the airport at Incheon. I mean, everything they're touching is working. And it's a society that is efficient. It moves quickly. It's clean. Mm-hmm. I mean, they have a subway system that's amazing. I mean,
2: and then culturally, right?
1: And culturally, it's amazing. It's unbelievable. Their museum, if they rotated the exhibits every day, they'd never run out. I mean, but to you, from a travel perspective, my guess is most Americans don't even know anything about Korea. It's still a sort of like this dark vision.
2: Yeah. Well, one of the things, you know, obviously, you know, Japan has been incredibly hot for the last 4 years.
1: Oh, yeah, you can't get a room.
2: Right? And so for us, you know, one of the ways that we choose destinations is where we see what's kind of the natural, you know, evolution, this market. And because of all the things that you just talked about, including Korean culture, K-pop and this and movies and skincare and all the things.
1: You can't forget the skincare.
2: No, I'm telling you, everybody, we have 370 some odd people here, and I don't think, and male or female, they've all talked about beauty products and skincare, whatever, because it's some of the, but it's that combination of, they still, I think it's what happened. It is still a destination where you really do have a sense of it's different, right? It's got Western conveniences and this and technology and all that, but it still has a real sense of its own culture, its food, its whatever. So, and you know, and for us, a lot of our clients, you know, all around the world are basically, you know, they're still discovering new places is at the top of their list. And because of the things that you said, I think it's been, and everybody that's here, Or we've also been told, given shopping lists by our kids or grandkids,
1: oh, yeah,
2: to come to Korea and go shopping for them.
1: I mean, the very first thing I did back in 1978 when I came here was go shopping.
2: Yeah.
1: I mean, my house in New York is furnished with antiques from Korea.
2: Mm.
1: I mean, which you can still find. It's unbelievable.
2: Yeah.
1: And, of course, if you go down south to places like Busan, there's a place down there called Tiger Town, which is outrageous. It's every, I mean, I'm sure it's all illegal, but it's fun to watch. It's every knockoff ever made by anybody that's counterfeit, right? So if the new Michael Jordan shoe comes out, they got it, right? Now, it may be spelled Michael Jordan, but they got it. I mean, so it, for shopping, it's unreal.
2: Yeah.
1: But then again, of course, there's history here. You know, there's so many tours that they offer. You know what's still the number one tour is? The demilitarizing, the DMZ.
2: Yeah, we got a bunch of people going there today.
1: Yeah, up to Panmunjom.
2: Yeah.
1: I mean, and it's still where, when I first came here, it was the battle of the loudspeakers. The South Koreans would have these huge, I mean, massive speakers pointed in the direction of North Korea, and they'd be playing Western songs.
2: Mm-hmm.
1: And the North Koreans had these massive speakers pointed towards South Korea, playing propaganda messages, you know, and saying, please come visit our beautiful village. And you look across it, it was a Hollywood set. There was no village. It was just facades.
2: Yeah.
1: And that hasn't really changed. However, and you know, you're always looking for new destinations. What's the one thing that's going to save the North Korean economy and the country? I'm going to ask you this question. What's the one thing, is there any one thing that North Korea produces that the world consumes? And the answer is, nothing, unless you're in the market for unreliable Scud missiles.
2: Well, I would say, unfortunately.
1: Unfortunately. Well, what's the one thing that's going to save him? It's travel and tourism.
2: Yeah.
1: So he's been working quietly with Swiss, German, and Spanish contractors to do what? Build his travel and tourism infrastructure. He just opened up the very first North Korean beach resort, which, by the way, is gorgeous. Now, the only people staying there are Russian tourists for the moment.
2: Mm-hmm.
1: But that's the crack in the door. Because I think that's the future, you know. I mean, what's the very first thing that Trump did when he went to visit him in the first administration? Showed him pictures of the real estate developments they could have on the coast, right? Because for Trump, it's all transactional. But the point is, Trump wasn't wrong about that. That really is going to be the thing that saves him.
2: But you know, it's interesting when you say that, because what brings to mind is the fact that still how few people fully understand the size and scope of the travel and tourism industry, right? That basically it's a little over 10% of the world's GDP, you know, one out of every 10 jobs, either directly or indirectly. And in the world of AI and, you know, all that, whatever, anything that you can do with your mind, your heart, and your hands, right, which is travel and tourism, is where a lot of growth is. And, you know, it's amazing how few people still don't understand that. And that, so when you say that, right, yeah. And you say, what can save a destination? And it doesn't just, and it's not just the travel and tourism, it's just, it's the, you know, the everything that goes along with it, the new WTTT report that came out that said there was $12.5 trillion of investment planned over the next decade in travel and tourism. And it's growing at twice the GDP rate of the regular economy.
1: And where we are right now in this part of the world, I was asking Chris Nassetta, the CEO of Hilton, how many new hotels are you opening? He says, we're opening up one new hotel every 8 hours. Wait a minute. Opening? Not construction? You're opening one every 8 hours? Mm. Yeah, and you know where they're opening? This part of the world. Mm. It's Korea, it's Japan, it's China, and it's not for the American market. Mm. It's just for the folks regionally who are traveling within those countries.
2: Yeah.
1: So look at the growth opportunities there.
2: But you know, funny, it's interesting you talk about that regional. Again, this goes back to this thing about scale. So, you know, my hometown is Fort Worth. Even little old Fort Worth, you know how many visitors Fort Worth had? A city of just over 1 million? 11 million.
1: To Fort Worth.
2: 11 million visitors.
1: Okay, I have to ask the stupid question. What were they visiting?
2: The stockyards, sporting events, I mean, all kinds of stuff. We have three of the best museums in the country. That, you know, we have the Kimball Art Museum, the Modern, and then the Amon Carter Museum. So,
1: right.
2: So not that I'm pitching like Fort Worth Visitors Conventions Bureau here, but
1: no, I get.
2: But the point is that this goes back to this whole scale thing. So, no matter where you are in the world, I mean, people don't fully understand. And by the way, when COVID hit, one of the things that I loved was the head of the Fort Worth Visitors Bureau. He sent out something to the citizens of Fort Worth and say, "This matters to you too." Because how many of our restaurants and our attractions or whatever are actually supported by visitors, not only what they spend, but their tax dollars? Visitors are the easiest people to tax because they don't vote in your district.
1: Yeah, we've noticed that. But speaking of that, let's take a look at those arrival numbers now. You're seeing double-digit drops from foreign visitors to the United States. That's staggering in terms of the loss of revenue for every American city.
2: And the number one, and by the way, everybody likes to say, yeah, I mean, it's whatever opinions are, et cetera. But the number one that I hear about is the process of getting visas.
1: Right.
2: So, I mean, it's just like, we live in such a digital world. It's just crazy because obviously we have Virtuoso members all over the world who come to, for example, to our big annual meeting that you're always at in Vegas at the Bellagio. And the issue, number one issue, isn't even the cost. It isn't the, you know, psychology of it or whatever. It's the visa issue.
1: And that's for everybody.
2: Yeah.
1: I mean, the feedback I get in every foreign capital that I'm in right now is, we'd love to come, but we just don't think we can.
2: Yeah.
1: Or we'd love to come, but we don't want to have to go through that process. I mean, even the processes that have been proposed that haven't even been implemented is enough to scare people away, right? So, it's $250 for a visa now. For a lot of people, that's a huge expense. And if we do grant you the visa for $250, you have to spend up to $15,000 to post a bond that you will not overstay your welcome.
2: Or you have to come in person to, you know, the embassy or the consulate.
1: Right.
2: I mean, in this world, I mean, where you can do so many things digitally, it doesn't make sense to me. But.
1: And by the way, you could make just the easiest economic argument of what you're denying yourself by making people do that.
2: Well, and also for your listeners to understand, is back on this whole thing, is, you know, I've been doing this for 40 years, and what's interesting is the one time I was like, when you get so frustrated, I said, you know how we talk about exports, right? How we want to balance, you know, our deficit, our trade deficit, et cetera. So few people, including lawmakers, don't understand that actually travel and tourism is an export. You think of an export as something you ship.
1: Let me ask you to hold that thought for a second while we export ourselves over to a break. When we come back, we're going to talk about tariffs, exports, and the real dollar figures about travel and tourism with Matthew Upchurch, the CEO and the chairman of Virtuoso. We'll be back with more from Korea right after this.
0: Have a travel question or problem? Just email Peter at peter@petergreenberg.com and we'll solve it on the air.
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1: Peter Greenberg back with you, along with Matthew Upchurch, the CEO and chairman of Virtuoso. Matthew, right before the break, we were talking about travel and tourism as a huge financial export that people don't realize has everything to do with balance of payments and economy.
2: Right, because people think of an export as something you ship out. Actually, what makes an export is you get foreign people's money. And I've always wanted to do this ad to have educate everybody, where you have literally all these people from around the world with suitcases bulging with dollars. I'm trying to bring this money back to you and hand it over and spend it in your country. Literally, that's the visual that you should have. And yet it's amazing how when you say travel is an export, they're like, what? What does that mean?
1: Yeah, but remember, it's more than hotels and airlines. Oh. It's restaurants, it's theme parks, it's rental cars, it's attractions.
2: Yeah. And by the way, it's a huge, and travel and tourism is also one of the biggest drivers of small, medium-sized enterprises. Women-owned businesses, minority-owned businesses, entrepreneurs, I mean, startups. I mean, it's amazing.
1: Now, you compound that with the problems with fuel and oil and scarcity. Now it's hitting everybody. It's more than just what the price is at the pump for your car. Because Americans, let's face it, we're addicted to our cars. If gas, I hate to say this, if gas went up to $12 a gallon, we'd still be driving. All right? We may have 85 more people in the car simply because it'll become a clown car, but we're not going to stop our habits. But what does get stopped? I was in Oklahoma the other day shooting one of our specials on Route 66. And I'm staying at a local hotel. I said, I'm going to be here for 2 days. I'm going to stop by the local Walmart and just get some stuff for the hotel room, right? So this is what I bought. A bunch of grapes, a six-pack of root beer, yeah, and popcorn, it was $51. We talk about farm to table. It's not farm to table. It's truck to farm to table. Diesel's gone up, you know, almost 100% in fuel. That's going to affect the price that I pay at Walmart. That's going to affect the price I pay for a steak dinner at a restaurant. That's going to affect the price that I pay for anything, any good and service I buy. And that's all tied to what? Travel and tourism.
2: No. And by the way, thanks for being in Oklahoma. That's where my wife's from.
1: No, listen, I used to be based in Houston for Newsweek. I covered Texas, Louisiana, Oklahoma, and Arkansas. It was an education for me. And by the way, the best stories I ever did were in those four states.
2: Yeah.
1: You know why?
2: Why?
1: The crime is bigger in Texas. It's sort of like everything's bigger in Texas.
2: Well, the other thing is made Fort Worth, you know, it's Taylor Sheridan, right?
1: So, yeah. Oh, my God. Are you addicted to Landman?
2: Are you kidding me? Of course.
1: Oh, my God. But everything, by the way, if you take a look at everything Taylor Sheridan is doing, right? Tulsa King with Sylvester Stallone.
2: Yeah. The Madison.
1: Madison, which is out now.
2: Already finished that.
1: Landman, I have no idea if this guy sleeps, but I'm telling you, it's unbelievable work. Yeah. It really is. And he really captured West Texas.
2: Yeah, he did. What's funny, though, is in Landman, when you think they're in Midland, they're actually in Fort Worth.
1: Yeah, but I know. But the way they shoot it with the sepia tones and the wind and the dust.
2: It's very good.
1: It's great.
2: Yeah.
1: See, now that may not be driving tourism to Texas, but it's putting Texas on the map in a way they never saw it before.
2: Yeah.
1: Right?
2: Yep.
1: All right, so now, back to Korea.
2: Sure.
1: Which is where we are right now. What's the one thing that surprised you the most about Korea when you got here?
2: Well, I hadn't been back in a long, long time, like 15 years, and it's the growth, particularly here in Seoul. But I think it was also how they have blended the strong tradition that they had with with modernization of it. Right, they've just done it in a very elegant way, and I think that's the part. And then also something else that everybody's been talking about here is like the people are super friendly, and they're very. Sometimes you have a bit of a language barrier, but it's one where they're cool about it, right? They're not.
1: Well, they're cautious about it, and they're cool about it.
2: Yeah. You don't feel like they're bothered. I mean, they're outgoing. They're even more so than I'd remembered.
1: But there's one thing you have to be aware of: 40% of the names in Korea are Kim.
2: And you know, so Kim Park.
1: Yeah, right, Kim.
2: Well, between
1: Park.
2: Kim and Park, you know.
1: So don't open the phone book hoping to find someone named Kim. You'll be there for a lifetime.
2: Yeah.
1: Other than that, you can get through it.
2: Yep.
1: I mean, that means also if you forget somebody's name, you have a 40% chance you're going to get it right. But the bottom line is, you're right. They move efficiently.
2: Yeah.
1: Their subway system is amazing.
2: Yeah.
1: They have, I think, 9 separate subway lines, or even more than that, and everything gets connected.
2: Yeah.
1: And they make good cars.
2: Well, and I tell you, talking about a country that's elevated, you know, quality of things, you know. I mean, I always talk about how overall basic quality has grown, and I've always used the analogy of a Hyundai or a Kia, right? You know, from 20 years ago, and now they're, you know, the quality of what they do is amazing. So, I love the culture here. I love this blend. I think that's the thing that's the thing that really the friendliness and the blend of you know the culture that they preserve, but with this really cool. And by the way, it's obviously worked because movies, music, beauty products, fashion. I mean, they're, you know, for a relatively small country, they've had an outsized outsized influence.
1: Matthew Upchurch, the chairman and CEO of Virtuoso. Coming back to the United States with 2 extra bags full of beauty products. I know it. Back with more from Seoul, Korea, as Eye on Travel continues right after this.
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18: Peter Greenberg back with you as Eye on Travel continues. Of course, you can always reach me. You know the drill. Email me, peter at petergreenberg.com with your name, phone number, question, a problem. We will solve it right here on the air. So I got to ask everybody this question. See if you do what I do. Every time I check into a hotel, with very few exceptions, yes, I'm there because I'm staying because of something else, or I'm on a vacation or I'm on a business trip, whatever, but there's something else I'm doing every time I check into a hotel. And let me tell you, I do it all the time. Let's see if you do it all the time. What am I really doing? I'm test driving the room to see what I like about the room that I might want to have in my house. Is it the Is it the fabrics? Is it the chair? Is it the bathroom shower head? Is it the faucets? Is it the pillows? I mean, anything that touches me, I'm interested in. And for those of you who know my history, back in 1994, when my house in Sherman Oaks, California, was destroyed in the earthquake, the famous Northridge earthquake, it had to be bulldozed. And I had to build a new house, which I'd never done before and don't recommend ever doing again, but I did. A light bulb went off because I spent so many nights in hotels that I ended up building my house literally out of 47 hotels around the world. Signature items from the hotels that resonated with me. I said, I have to have this in my house. My next guest speaks to that because one of the things when we talk about luxury, comfort, and a great stay at a hotel is what else? The bed. And what are we really talking about the bed? We're talking about the thread count. We're talking about the sheets. We're talking about the pillowcases. We're talking about any kind of fabric that touches our skin. And joining me right now, the CEO of Frette, the legendary maker of sheets and everything else, Filippo Arnaboldi. How are you, sir?
19: Thank you, Peter. Thank you for having me on today. It's an honor.
18: So we talk about thread count, and people don't really understand thread count. I've been in some pretty bad hotels, but they paid attention to

0: what's so special about the hotel, and we try to really craft and design the product based on the property.
1: So you're tailor making the sheets for that property?
0: Yes, we do, whether you're going from big hotel brands to smaller boutique. Each hotel wants to offer a different product and a different experience to their guests. So we are not selling a commodity. Fret has been in business since 1860. So Edmond Fret, when launched the brand and the company, immediately understood that he was bringing an added value to the end consumer or to the guests of the hotel. So answering your question is not about the thread count. As you know, I'm Italian. You came from accent. We cannot even translate a thread count in Italian. It doesn't make any kind of sense. No one does use it.
1: And yet, in America, we talk about thread count all the time.
0: Because it's a marketing tool. It's a marketing tool. And again, without mentioning, you know, brands, there are brands or, let's say, manufacturing companies that are mentioning the thread counts. We never mention the thread counts. Why? Because, first of all, the way that I love sleeping could be different versus yours or your wife. Everybody has a different way of sleeping. Warm, cool, crispy, very warm. You love linen, you love cotton. And then it's not about the thread count. Thread count means how many thread you have in a square inch. That's the point. It's about the quality of the fiber, the length of the fiber is more important. A 200 thread count sheet set could be even better than a 1000. If the quality of the fiber is a good one, that's really the main question. And, you know, in the US, for example, hoteliers love primarily a 300 to a 400 sateen, so sort of silky finishing, very soft. In Asia, it's all about higher thread count because they love more warmer sheets and think that there are many countries in Asia that are quite warm, but they're all in AC. So again, it's about the quality of the fiber and not about how many threads you have in a square inch.
1: We're talking to Filippo Arnabaldi, the CEO of Fretti. When we come back, I have to put my consumer hat on, as do you, to find out when you're checking into a hotel, or even before you ever make that reservation, what do you ask for about the sheets? How are you going to know that it makes any sense to you? No matter whether it's the fiber or the thread count, because every hotel is different, every location is different. You'd be surprised the questions you can ask. Back right after this.
2: Your flight might be late, but we're on time. Eye on Travel will be right back. Across the triangle, people are talking.
3: We've got vibrant partnerships already with community colleges in the region. 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
10: Peter Greenberg here as Eye on Travel continues, back with Filippo Arnaboldi, the CEO of Frette, the legendary sheet maker from Italy. When we just last left off, you gave me the difference between the fiber and the thread count. But now I'm checking into a hotel. I made a reservation for a hotel room. What do I need to know about that bed before I ever get there?
11: With some hotels, we try to really pray, really anticipate the needs of the clients and understanding how do you like to sleep. I mean, they have a pillow menu. Many hotels already have a pillow menu.
10: There's some hotels that have 19 separate pillows.
11: Absolutely. That's easier because, you know, it's easier in terms of housekeeping. The problem is housekeeping. Okay, in terms
10: you have to stock all those pillows.
11: Yes, and then somebody has to go into your room and, you know, make up the bed before you're going to check in. But pillows are easier. Really customizing your sleeping experience based on the linen that you love, crispy, cooler, warmer, or extremely warm, okay, is quite complicated. So I believe that the most important aspect is, not so many hotels yet are promoting the sleeping experience, and in my opinion, is an opportunity because when you go to a hotel, you sleep. That's the reason why you go to a hotel. You want to sleep at least 6 to 8 hours. I need to sleep 8 hours, otherwise I'm not going to be able to function. So we try to really have an email marketing outreach into the client and asking the client the preferences on how they like sleeping. But again, it's a very intense housekeeping, you know, project.
10: So, for example, if I'm traveling to a tropical climate, right? I'm going to Hawaii.
11: Yeah.
10: What kind of sheet should I have?
11: It's a difficult question because, again, I should ask you how do you like to sleep. Personally,
10: yeah.
11: I am a Four Seasons, not Four Seasons in terms of brands, but Four Seasons in terms of seasonality person. So during the winter, okay, I like having silky satin finishing linens. During the summer, so Hawaii could be an example because they have a 12 months warm weather, I prefer having a more cool, crispy percale. It's called percale. It's a finishing of the cotton that is going to keep you more fresh and cool. So the body, because, you know, the body has to really breathe within the linens. But this is my advice. As Italian, I love linen as a fabric. Why?
10: I don't know an Italian who doesn't.
11: You know why? Because linen as a fabric has a unique attribute. It does absorb up to 40% of the humidity. That's why linen is used during the summer. Not just because it's light, but also because it can really absorb the humidity. Americans, I believe in New York for 30 years, don't love linen. So, again, I am not going to be able to change the Americans' habit. So, Americans love silky. So, in Hawaii, I would strongly suggest to stay on a percale, more crispy and cool, you know, hand feel.
10: And then, in the colder climate, people like to go skiing. All of a sudden, it's Jackson Hole, Wyoming in February. What?
11: Cocooning, nice duvet filler, probably warm, and certainly satin finishing. Again, I'm not going to go over the details of the track count because, as I said, it really depends on the region. But certainly, you know, very cocooning, duvet filler, warm. If you were to go into a retail shop, we're even offering a very high-end down filler called Eiderdown that is extremely light, but very, very, very, very warm. The hotels would be difficult to offer it.
10: So when I bought my bed, when I built my house, I bought a bed that I then put on top of it, a pillow top.
11: Mother's bed, yeah.
10: Yeah, you like those.
11: Yeah, I love it. I learned it in the U.S. It's very, very American dream.
10: But I discovered that at a hotel.
11: Absolutely, because it can customize the way you sleep, because it can soften or make it firmer, the mattress. So the mattress is the mattress. You buy one mattress, you cannot change the mattress every single day. This additional topper, is called mattress topper, can customize your sleeping. And I can tell you something, sometimes couple have different preferences. So we do, even in a double, you know, mattress, we separated the sheeting and we offer a different customization because the wife B loves, you know, a different experience versus the husband. So the mattress bed is a great, you know, opportunity, and also protect the mattress in terms of, you know, cleanliness.
10: And let's not forget the history that was made by the Western folks and when they came up with a heavenly bed. I mean, my goodness. I mean, that was brilliant marketing. Because people were test driving the hotel room and liked the bed so much, they said, okay, we're going to start selling beds. And they did.
11: As you said, yeah, I mean, Westin has been a pioneer. I mean, we've been doing it, but we have not been smart enough to market it, to be honest. They did a better job than us. But as you said at the beginning, I love traveling, I love staying in hotels. Anytime I go in hotels, I'm learning something and I want to buy something for my place. That's why Hospitality for Fred is the best marketplace. It's where we are testing new products. It's where we can acquire clients and really, you know, explaining them what Fred can bring to the table.
10: And right now, you're customizing those sheets and that bedding for so many different hotels. So there's a good chance, if I'm checking into one of them, I'll be sleeping on one of yours.
11: Absolutely. I mean, customization has been something we've been doing for a long time, especially now because each property wants to offer a different product, a different experience. It has to be customized in the full experience, not just, you know, what Fred brings to the table. We serve hotels in all their ambiances, from food and beverage to the spa, to the outdoor, to the beach. And again, we try to get the brief from the property and then we customize the experience.
10: So the bottom line takeaway is it's not the thread count, it's the fiber. And if you really want to be Italian, go for the linen.
11: Absolutely. Thank you, Peter. You completely got it. Thank
10: Filippo
11: you so
10: Arnaboldi, the CEO of Frette, sleep well tonight.
11: Thank you.
10: And that music means you'll sleep well because we're out of time for this hour. Stick around, everybody, because don't go to sleep yet. We got a whole lot more coming as Ion Travel continues right after this.
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13: I'm Peter King. The teams he managed won more than 2,500 baseball games, and that includes five pennants and a World Series during the 1990s. The Atlanta Braves say longtime manager Bobby Cox has died some 7 years after suffering a major stroke. Bobby Cox was inducted into Baseball's Hall of Fame in 2014.
14: There's a very small percentage of people that play the game of baseball that ever get in here. I don't even know if it's a half a percent. But I realized for the first time it's a very, very special place where I'm going to have my plaque.
13: Cox is most remembered for his Braves teams. He helped build the 90s dynasty, first as general manager, then manager. But he also brought a winning culture to the Toronto Blue Jays in the 1980s and won a division title there. His death comes just days after that of former Braves owner Ted Turner, who hired, fired, then rehired him. Bobby Cox was 84. There are a pair of investigations surrounding a Frontier flight that aborted takeoff last night in Denver. They involve an engine that caught fire and a security breach that wound up with a death on the runway.
1: The Frontier Airlines flight was taking off last night when the incident happened, as heard on liveatc.net.
15: We just hit somebody. We have an engine fire.
1: This man was on board.
16: The cabin starts to fill up with smoke, and that's when they started evacuating everybody.
1: In a statement, the airport confirms a person jumped the perimeter fence and was struck and killed just 2 minutes later while crossing the runway. Stacy Lynn, CBS News.
13: The cruise ship hit by a hantavirus outbreak is due to dock at the Canary Islands tomorrow morning. The World Health Organization's Dr. Maria von Kerkhove.
17: Ship will anchor, and that there will be small boats that will take some of the passengers, and it will be done in a very choreographed, coordinated way, in a very protected way. Bring those passengers to shore. There will be a screening that will take place. Right now, there's nobody on board that has any symptoms, including passengers and crew. That's great news.
13: 17 Americans will be flown to the University of Nebraska's quarantine facility. Van Kerkhove says hantavirus is spread through close, intimate contact. The pandemic is highly unlikely. The ceasefire appears to be holding after 4 weeks. President Trump still says he expects word on a possible agreement to end the Iran war any minute. CBS's Wendy Gillette.
18: There are reports Iran is attempting to establish an agency to control traffic in the waterway. Secretary of State Marco Rubio says the dispute is blocking much-needed help designated for the region.
19: You have a bunch of humanitarian aid that's trapped inside the Persian Gulf and needs to be released and has not been able to move.
18: The Strait of Hormuz remains at the heart of difficulty cementing a peace deal.
13: This is CBS News.
9: It's one of the most successful law and justice programs in television history that continues to uncover the truth. 48 Hours, Saturday on CBS and
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20: I'm Marianne Nija. Wake County Sheriff's deputies are investigating a stabbing that took place around 12:30 a.m. Saturday on Traceway Drive near Zebulon. One man was taken to the hospital with non-life-threatening injuries. If you've been to the gas station, you're seeing the impact of increased prices. Mike Olander, state director with AARP North Carolina, says a good percentage of adults over age 65 depend on Social Security.
21: The cost of prescription drugs, that's not part of the CPI index.
20: A woman is behind bars after dragging a Raleigh police officer with her car. WPTF Shadate Hargett Hill has more.
22: 25-year-old Shelly Ann Moore was driving her SUV at the intersection of Pullen Road and Western Boulevard when she ignored traffic instruction from an officer. Moore faces several charges, including felony hit and run.
20: U.S. Senator Tom Tillis spoke to graduates of Campbell University Friday.
23: Ask for the assignment that scares you a little.
20: Your WPTF forecast, partly sunny with a high near 77. Marianne Mija, WPTF News.
9: With reporting from around the world, it's time for Eye on Travel with America's number one frontline travel news journalist, Peter Greenberg. And now, the man who travels over 400,000 miles each year, Peter Greenberg.
10: And welcome back to Eye on Travel for this second week of May 2026. If you're just joining us, I hope you're having a great weekend where you happen to be. Let me tell you where we happen to be. Get out those maps, boys and girls. 37 degrees, 33 minutes north, 126 degrees, 58 minutes east. We are in Seoul in South Korea at the JW Marriott. And of course, you know the drill. You can always reach me. Just email me, peter@petergreenberg.com, with your name, phone number, question or problem. We will solve it throughout the show. And, you know, I've been coming to Korea, you heard this in the first hour, since 1978. It was magical then. It's more magical now. It was a brave new world then. It's a braver new world now, but for a completely different reason, because it's truly grown up. It's grown out. It's grown bigger. It's grown more modern, but it's not lost its tradition. And the cool thing about it is it's maintained everywhere you go. Joining me now, the man who knows all about this because he's the general manager, Douglas Ariza. How are you, sir?
24: Very good. Thank you for having me.
10: Now, in the interest of full disclosure, You're not Korean, you're Venezuelan.
0: Indeed.
10: But in the world of globalness, you've been in Asia for quite some time.
0: Certainly.
10: I mean,
0: 25 years.
10: I know. What makes Korea special for you?
0: I think, first, I'm married to a Korean lady.
10: So you're forced to say that?
0: Yes.
10: Okay, good.
0: Not really, but I've been coming for the last 15 to 17 years. So it's an amazing place. It's first world for me. It's clean, it's safe, great food, easy access. Everywhere you go, you find a helpful hand to get you to where you want to go. Culture-wise, there's a lot of traditions. And there's, at the same time, there's a lot of modern things that you can do and museums, history, all that combined. It's a beautiful place to be.
10: You know, I judge so many destinations first by the very first impression that you get, which is the airport. And Incheon is a great airport. They have gotten their act together, I have to tell you. I go back to the days of the old Kimpo, and this is night and day. Unbelievable. Yeah. They designed a great airport here. If you take a look at the great airports of the world, the United States doesn't even come close. I mean, we are a distant ninth or tenth. You've got Hong Kong. You've got Singapore. You used to work in Singapore. What a great airport that is, right?
0: Yes.
10: And then you've got, and even Bangkok, but Incheon, what a great hub.
0: It's a great airport, yeah. I love traveling to come through Incheon. It's just a humongous, but super convenient, efficient, and very clean.
10: I know, and they, you know, I've always said the people who build airports have never flown, the people who design hotels have never stayed in one, but yet I think the people who designed Incheon did fly because they figured it out.
0: Indeed.
10: I know. And the same thing for the hotel service here. And that is, it's so easy to get spoiled in Asia as a guest, right? I remember the first time I went to Bangkok, I got off the plane and everybody was like so nice to me. I kept on thinking, well, they must be waiting for some other guy named Greenberg, because why are they doing it to me? And it turns out it had nothing to do with me. It's who they are.
0: Correct.
10: Right? It's a service. It's a style. It's a graciousness. It's an understanding of hospitality.
0: Correct.
10: I mean, in your case here, I mean, obviously, how many rooms do we have at this hotel?
0: 365.
10: Okay. And how many staff?
0: 400.
10: Okay. You go through a training process here. I mean, it's easier to train when the culture itself aligns itself with it.
0: Absolutely. I mean, in Asia, working in Asia for over two decades, you can say that people want to serve from the heart. So it makes it so much easier to train in our culture of JW Marriott. And it is much easier compared to other parts of the world, like in Europe or the US, for example.
10: And of course, the other thing is this, you use the hotel as a hub. Right, so many hotel general managers were trained. What are all the great things you could do at the hotel because you're at the hotel? I sort of disagree with that approach. It's what are all the great things you can do within a 50-mile radius of the hotel that the hotel enables you to do?
0: Yes, I mean, you know, you said it. You say it in your podcast. People are coming to the hotel not only for a stay in the hotel, whether you're in leisure or in corporate leisure or corporate business. People are looking for outside. They want to really enjoy. So, and we are enabling that more than ever. We have packages, we have tours, we have our concierge, our service team is always providing us a guest with that kind of experiences or offering that kind of recommendations. So that's important for us.
10: And the bottom line is, you don't make money if a guest stays here once. You make money when they come back and tell their friends.
0: Correct. And, you know, the word of mouth is very powerful. It's still as classic as ever. Service, good service, intuitive service, that's what we do.
10: And speaking about enabling guests to have a different experience, I mean, not far from this hotel is the River Han. I mean, that's one of the, I won't call it a hidden gem, but it's a gem.
0: Yeah, it's not a hidden gem, you're right. What I want, it's such a beautiful place, dramatic to see, clean water. You can even see the bottom of the river. But along the river, they have built, I'm an avid cyclist. They have built.
10: Wait, you're riding a bike in this traffic?
0: Yes, but let me explain to you. The country builds cycling path away from the main roads. So along the river, they have built cycling path connecting the whole Korea. You can go from here to Busan if you want. And the tourist board here, they have given you're able to purchase a passport. They call it a cycling passport. And you can go around chopping or stamping on your passport the places you have been. And I think that's really nice. You can even rent a bike if you want. And the cycling paths are designed in such a way there are two lanes.
10: Do they have e-bikes as well?
0: E-bikes too.
10: Wow.
0: And you know, it's really, for me, that's hidden. I didn't know until I saw that. I've never seen it before. And it's amazing.
10: What's the biggest surprise when people come to this hotel that they're not expecting?
0: I believe that one of the biggest surprises is when they find on the seventh floor on our terrace, we have built a beautiful JW garden. You don't feel you're on the seventh floor. You feel like you're on the ground floor. And you don't feel you're in a big metropolis. You feel secluded from everything. You're able to relax, chill. And also we have what we call serene spaces there. There's like a swing seat and you can read a book. It's really nice. People like it.
10: They go there to hide out.
0: You can say that, yes.
10: I just did.
0: Yes.
10: But the bottom line is, how many people live in Seoul?
0: 10 million approximately.
10: Yeah.
0: 10 million.
10: Huge.
0: It's huge. And it's a capital city of Korea. So, like you said, it keeps evolving. Everything is maintained. They plan things ahead.
10: And they've got a good subway system.
0: Oh, yes. You can go to any almost any corner by subway. So you can beat the traffic that way.
10: And it works. And for my New York listeners, it ain't the 6 train. Just letting you know. That's exactly what it is.
0: Just let me add, also the bus system, the buses from here to anywhere in Korea or the airport is efficient, is clean, and really comfortable.
10: We're going to take a quick break. Douglas Ariza, the general manager here at the JW Marriott in Seoul. We'll be back with more of me and Douglas right after this.
9: Your flight might be late, but we're on time. Eye on Travel will be right back.
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0: Need more information on what you've heard? 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
1: Peter Greenberg back with you as Eye on Travel continues from the JW Marriott Hotel right here in Seoul in South Korea. And if you want to talk to me, that's easy. You know the drill. Just email me, peter@petergreenberg.com with your name, phone number, question or problem. We will solve it right here on the air as we do on every single show. You know, whenever you travel, you got to get down to a mutually agreeable definition of terms. Let's talk about the word concierge. So many hotels these days will tell you they have a concierge, and what they really do is they just gave a junior employee a hat and called them a concierge. That doesn't cut it. If you see a concierge that's wearing two gold keys, otherwise known as clé d'or, now that's a concierge. Someone who truly can make things happen, and way beyond just trying to find a pair of extra cufflinks or a missing tie. We're talking about somebody who knows a guy who knows a guy who knows a guy who enables you to actually experience a destination in the best possible way. So with that kind of an introduction, of course, I've got to welcome Bonnie Yoon, who's the chief concierge right here at the JW Marriott. Bonnie, when I first came to Seoul back in 1978, there were no concierges. They're just people who worked at the front desk, and language is a problem. Nobody spoke English back then. Seoul has changed, and so has Korea, dramatically. Now, you guys are world-class in service, you're world-class in food, you're world-class in enabling me to see the city. So, where we are right now, at the Marriott, I mean, the location's great, but what are the top spots here in Seoul that people don't see? Because a lot of people will come to Seoul, and yes, they want to do, you know, K-pop, and they want to do the food scene, which is unbelievable.
2: Yeah.
1: But, of course, the number one destination for so many people who've never been here before, they want to go to the demilitarized zone,
2: mm-hmm.
1: right? Right there between North and South Korea.
2: Yeah.
1: I did it back when I first came here. Of course, you had to do it. It was a rite of passage,
2: mm-hmm.
1: right?
2: Mm-hmm.
1: I'm sure people still want to go there today, right?
2: Yeah, I believe
1: but
2: so.
1: But you go way beyond that.
2: Mm-hmm.
1: So in terms of where we are right now in Seoul, you know, and just looking at the River Han, which really is your embarkation point,
2: mm-hmm.
1: where do you like to take people? Where do you like to send them so they can really get a deep immersion into the Korean experience?
2: I would say go for hiking. To understand Korea, the Korean Peninsula is covered by the 70% of mountain terrain. So if you, in Seoul itself as well, like we have about 40 mountains in Seoul,
1: wow.
2: including the highest peak and the small hills as well.
1: And they're all hikeable?
2: Yeah, absolutely. And even right in front of the hotel, there is a little hills as well, which is Seoul Forest Park. And I highly recommend you to go for Inwangsan Mountain, which is right behind the palace. A lot of travelers just visit the palaces.
1: And you can do that.
2: Yeah. But right behind the palace, there is a hidden place that you can see the view of the Seoul whole city. You can see the whole palace complex and also the and Seoul towers and the whole Seoul city view. So it's like impeccable panoramic view of the Seoul city.
1: And how long is that hike?
2: Roughly 1 hour and 1.5 hours.
1: So it's doable?
2: Yeah, absolutely.
1: It's not too strenuous?
2: No.
1: It's and you can also bike it, right? There's a lot of biking in Seoul.
2: Yeah, absolutely. It's very easy to bike as well.
1: Now I have to talk about the food scene, because when I first came to this hotel
2: mm-hmm.
1: in 2009,
2: mm-hmm.
1: you got down below the hotel where you have the mall.
2: Yeah.
1: I mean, you guys were cutting edge. You were ahead of everybody. That's when I first discovered, by the way, thank God it's not here anymore. But you were first on your block. I've never seen a Cronut,
2: mm-hmm.
1: right? And there they were, right? You could find anything you wanted downstairs.
2: Mm-hmm.
1: I mean, every brand name, every food source.
2: Mm-hmm.
1: And then, of course, you have the fish markets.
2: Yeah.
1: That's the cool part, right?
2: Mm-hmm, mm-hmm.
1: Where they're all live fish markets. You pick out what you want. Some water in a plastic bag, and you take mm-hmm. it to the restaurant.
2: Yeah.
1: And they still do it.
2: Still do it. Still do it at the Noryangjin Fish Market. Yeah, it's still very popular, and not only for the travelers, but also for the local people. Actually, I'm planning to visit there this coming Tuesday as well with my friends. So.
1: That's right.
2: Yeah.
1: Do you have a favorite fish?
2: My favorite fish is the seafood, though, the scallops and the shrimp.
1: Scallops and the shrimp.
2: Yeah.
1: I mean, and let's, I have to say this in the interest of full disclosure. Mm-hmm. I am not a buffet inspector.
2: Mm-hmm.
1: I will say, though, you have an amazing buffet here at the hotel.
2: I believe so. It's a TripAdvisor High Link restaurant in.
1: I mean, yeah, absolutely. I mean, what a display. So you have seafood, you've got sushi.
2: Yeah.
1: You go to most hotel buffets, mm-hmm. they got an English muffin and some cream cheese.
2: Yeah, in our buffet, we do have variety option of the beef and the meat itself, and also very popular for the seafood as well. But there is a section for the vegetarians and also for the Korean food as well. So everybody gonna like it.
1: Well, the cool thing about the Korean food is if someone will explain it to you,
2: mm-hmm.
1: you can do a sampler.
2: Oh, yeah.
1: That's your first immersion into Korean food, really.
2: Mm-hmm, mm-hmm.
1: Now, I'm not a big kimchi fan.
2: Oh.
1: But... That's okay. That's okay. But I, and in the old days when I used to eat beef, mm-hmm. oh my God, the variety that you have down there is unreal.
2: Mm.
1: I mean, really, really unreal. When we come back, I want to ask you a couple of questions about secret hidden gems here in Korea, other than just the hiking.
2: Mm-hmm.
1: Okay. I mean, where can you go within, let's say, a 20-mile radius of mm-hmm. the hotel
2: mm-hmm.
1: that you guys know about that you can send me? We're talking to Bonnie Yoon, the chief concierge right here at the JW Marriott here in Seoul. When we come back, her secrets beyond hiking of Seoul. Right back after that.
0: Please remain seated with your seatbelt fastened. Eye on Travel will be right back.
3: 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I've been surfing here since I was a kid. Now, seeing my grandson out on the water, it means everything to me. 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

0: right?
1: Yeah.
0: What's your favorite museum?
1: My favorite museum is, of course, National Museum in Korea, because I, this coming Wednesday, I will visit the National Museum once again. They do have a lot of variety of the goods, which is very nice. I purchased one, like, cork of the wine with the heritage of the Joseon Dynasty, which is very beautiful. I wish you could see one.
0: Well, what's interesting is the ceramic work, too.
1: Yeah.
0: The ceramic work here is unbelievable,
1: mm-hmm.
0: right, from the different dynasties.
1: Yeah.
0: And you can still, they still sell the shards
1: mm-hmm.
0: that are either done in silver or have metal, surroundings and casings that become great jewelry.
1: I believe so. Yeah, it is.
0: You can.
1: Yeah.
0: I know.
1: Mm-hmm.
0: What's the biggest surprise when somebody comes to Seoul for the first time that they're not expecting?
1: I believe a lot of guys mentioned about the subway system.
0: Which is pretty cool.
1: Yeah. We do have more than 15 lines. In this whole city is very complicated.
0: 15 separate subway lines?
1: Yes.
0: Wow.
1: It is very complicated, but also very easy to access. So you can visit every single place where you want by the subway.
0: And how's the signage? In English too?
1: Absolutely, no worry. There is English, Japanese, Chinese, of course in Korean as well.
0: Exactly. And by the way, if you get lost, just ask somebody.
1: Absolutely. There is a information center at the every single station.
0: And by the way, information centers here actually give you information. It's unbelievable. Yeah. What a concept.
1: Yeah. And also there is a vending machine, but you can change the language as English and other languages.
0: Very cool.
1: As well. Yeah.
0: Bonnie Yoon, mm-hmm. the chief concierge right here at the JW Marriott here in Seoul. Thank you so much for having us. And when
1: pleasure.
0: We come back, your calls and your emails as Eye on Travel returns to Seoul right after this.
2: Your flight might be late, but we're on time. Eye on Travel will be right back.
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1: Peter Greenberg back with you as Eye on Travel continues. And, of course, we're always happy to hear from you guys. Just email me, peter@petergreenberg.com, with your name, phone number, question or problem. We will solve it right here on the air. Let's go out to the phones to Tacoma, Washington. I've got Sean on the phone. Hello, Sean.
2: Hi, Peter.
1: How you doing?
2: Pretty good. Nice day, sunny day here.
1: We like that. So tell me what's on your mind.
2: I stayed in the last 2 years. I've stayed at 22 different hotels, sometimes more than a few times. My biggest complaint is the way they mount the TVs on the walls. I mean, some of them, they put the desk under the TV. You can't crane your neck up to see the TV. And there's been a couple where I found where they actually bolt the desk to the wall or the floor so you can't even slide it back.
1: Hold on 1 second, John. They're bolting the desk to the wall. I want to know what kind of hotel you're staying in.
2: I don't know. I think they don't want you to rearrange the furniture or something.
1: No, they don't want you to take the furniture.
2: Yeah. Okay, that might have been a Motel 6 or 2 or something.
1: They'll keep the light on for you, but they have everything bolted to the wall. I got it.
2: Yeah. And then some of them that I've stayed at, the desk would be on the opposite side of the room from the TV, so your back is toward the TV. And in that case, I just pull the desk out and move the chair to the other side, and then I'm good. But the ultimate thing would be to have the TVs where they swivel.
1: I hear you. Well, listen, the people who put TVs on the walls in hotels aren't the ones who design the rooms. It's usually an afterthought. That's the first problem. The second problem is not many people watch TVs in their rooms anymore. I'll tell you what they do instead, and you can do it too. I figured this out. By the way, I didn't figure this out. My wife figured it out. My cable TV bill was so expensive, we just cut the cable. And what she did is she went out and got YouTube TV for about $80 a month. And you can take it with you. It's just based on your laptop at this point. You just take your laptop with you wherever you go that they have Wi-Fi. You don't have you don't need a special connection or a tutorial to operate the remote control. You just go online to YouTube TV and watch whatever you want live, taped, or in their library. And you're watching it wherever you want to watch it, on the desk, in the bed, take it in the bathroom for all I care. And nothing's bolted to the wall. That would be the way.
2: Right.
1: That's my solution to bad hotel design, number one. And by the way, I'm a huge believer in the fact, and you heard me say the fact, because I believe it is a fact, that the people who design hotel rooms have never stayed in one. And that's a fact. In fact, the one thing you didn't mention was assuming the TV did swivel and the fact that you could see it doesn't take away from the fact that the remote control they give you takes an hour and a half to figure out how to use it.
2: Exactly. I take a universal remote with me.
1: You do? Well, then you see. I do. You've already figured it out.
2: I have to. Yeah.
1: And you know what? I think more people should do that. There are two things in hotel rooms that drive me nuts. That's one. I take that back. There are three. That's one. The second is the thermostat. I don't need to have a manual of operation to figure out how to turn it on and off or get it hot or cold. How about this? On, off, and a temperature dial. We're in. That's it. And the third thing that drives me nuts is the lighting in the room. It's either you're in an interrogation room in a third-rate prison, or you're trapped by mood lighting and you can't even see 2 feet in front of you. Not a brilliant idea. So I know people, I actually know friends of mine who are travelers, who travel with their own light bulbs. And they they do. Like, you travel with the universal remote. They travel with their own light bulbs. They bring in 60-watt or 100-watt bulbs because the ones they're using in the rooms are like 20 to 40. They're useless. But back to your original point, that's what I would do. Get yourself a subscription to YouTube TV. It's the best investment you could make considering how much cable costs. You'll see everything you want to see. You see it where you want to see it, when you want to see it, and in what position you want to be in when you see it. Otherwise, you're going to get a stiff neck or you'll be in cramped in the bed. I got it.
2: Exactly.
1: All right. So that's,
2: good suggestion.
1: I hear you. And I love the idea of the universal remote. I'm going to start doing that myself.
2: Yeah, like 10 or 15 bucks, you know, at Walmart. And, you know, I've never found a motel out of the 22 I've stayed at in 2 years Never found one I couldn't program.
1: I get it.
2: The remotes they have like three buttons on it. And it's like, where's the menu button? Oh, it doesn't have one.
1: Right.
2: It doesn't have a channel guide button.
1: But you know what? You can figure that one out. It's universal. That's why they call it universal. But I'll leave you with one final thought here. You ready, Sean?
2: Yes.
1: Don't steal the desk.
2: I was wondering how I was going to get it under my top of my car anyway. So, yeah.
1: All right, man. Thanks for the call.
2: Thank you.
1: You got it.
2: Have a good night.
1: Thanks.
2: Bye.
1: And by the way, if you're thinking about what people actually steal from hotels, this one drives me nuts. I can't figure it out, but then I did figure it out. In the year 2025, hotels reported 49 separate cases of people stealing mattresses from the rooms. How do they get it out of the room? How do they drag it down the hall? How do they get it in the elevator? And how do they get it out of the hotel to begin with? Well, we finally figured it out. You know what they did? These were in hotels where the parking garage was in the basement of the hotel. So all they had to do was wait till 2 in the morning, drag it down the hall, put it in the elevator, press B, and then drive it on their car and leave. Oh, what people will steal from hotel rooms. All right, but at least Sean ain't taking the desk. We love that idea. Back with more as Ion Travel continues right after this.
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7: I'm Heather Bosch. The FAA is investigating after a plane struck and killed a pedestrian on the runway at Denver International Airport.
8: The Frontier Airlines flight was taking off last night when the incident happened, as heard on liveatc.net.
9: We just hit somebody. We have an engine fire.
8: This man was on board.
10: The cabin starts to fill up with smoke, and that's when they started evacuating everybody.
8: In a statement, the airport confirms a person jumped the perimeter fence and was struck and killed just 2 minutes later while crossing the runway. Stacy Lynn, CBS News.
7: Bobby Cox, the manager who led the Atlanta Braves to a World Series, has died. The Major League Baseball team announcing that today. When Cox was inducted into the Hall of Fame alongside fellow legendary managers Tony La Russa and Joe Torre, he said,
11: "We weren't close friends. When you're managing, you don't make close friends, I don't think, during, you know, after you retire maybe and all that, but you know, it's competitive, and you want to beat them, and they want to beat you."
7: Bobby Cox was 84 years old. A cruise ship where there's been a hantavirus outbreak is heading to an island where the World Health Organization's Dr. Maria Van Kerkhove is seeking to reassure people.
12: So the risk to the general public is low. The risk to the people in the Canary Islands is low. So we do need to continue to contextualize this because of all the attention right now, people may think that the risk is growing.
7: Three passengers from the ship died, but no one else on board is showing signs of the rare virus that is spread by rodents. President Trump says the ceasefire with Iran is still in effect, even though the U.S. and Iran have exchanged momentary missile launches. CBS's Aaron Navarro spoke with the security analyst.
13: Historically, ceasefires have seen various displays of military fire.
14: CBS News national security contributor Sam Vinograd.
13: Well, the question here is whether this tit-for-tat exchange of fire is going to outpace negotiations to actually establish an armistice or end the war.
7: Iran's reviewing the latest U.S. proposal to end the war, reopen the Strait of Hormuz, and curb Iran's nuclear program. Fallout from costly concert tickets. CBS's Doug Dunbar reports.
15: Some musicians are canceling dates and even entire tour legs all over weak ticket sales. Industry watchers are calling this blue dot fever, which basically refers to the blue color that's used to mark unsold regular retail price seats on Ticketmaster's website. The Pussycat Dolls, Post Malone, Meghan Trainor, Jelly Roll, and some others have canceled shows this year. And the recent legal finding against Ticketmaster saying it operated as an illegal monopoly on pricing along with Live Nation certainly has not helped build confidence in ticket pricing.
7: This is CBS News.
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22: I'm Marianne Mijab. 11 people were injured in a major crash on U.S. 70 East in Goldsboro Saturday afternoon. The crash involved at least five vehicles, and two of the injured people were airlifted from the scene. Healthcare costs continue to cause major issues, especially for those at or near retirement. Mike Olander, state director with AARP North Carolina, says
23: Affordable Care Act marketplace expired the beginning of this year.
22: State Attorney General Jeff Jackson is urging lawmakers to pass legislation protecting drivers from excessive charges.
24: Accountability did come to him, not just for him, but in a way that is now going to help the entire state. There's a law now.
22: State lawmakers are stepping into the controversy over the financial crisis in the city of Rocky Mount. Republican Senators Lisa Barnes, Buck Newton, and Tim Moffitt filed a bill to prohibit the city from shifting revenue from its electrical system to other municipal funding streams. Your WPTF forecast, mostly cloudy with a low around 59. Marianne Mija, WPTF News.
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0: With reporting from around the world, it's time for Eye on Travel with America's number one frontline travel news journalist, Peter Greenberg. And now, the man who travels over 400,000 miles each year, Peter Greenberg.
1: And welcome back to Eye on Travel for the second weekend of May 2026. Peter Greenberg here with you. And if you're just joining us, I hope you're having a great weekend wherever you happen to be. Let me tell you where we happen to be. Get out those maps, boys and girls. 37 degrees, 33 minutes north. 126 degrees, 58 minutes east. We are in Seoul in South Korea at the JW Marriott, a hotel I've been going to since 2000 when it first opened. And, of course, you know the drill. You can reach me, Peter at PeterGreenberg.com, with your emails, your phone numbers, your problems, your questions, and we'll solve it right here on the air. I've been coming to Korea since 1978. That's when I first went to the DMZ. And you know what? This is an economy that's exploding. It's a culture that's amazing and deep and rich. And a country that's not yet been fully explored by most Americans. And boy, is it worth it. And I highly recommend it. And in fact, what you find in some of the hotels, including where we are right now at the JW Marriott, these unbelievable malls in the basement, but food halls. You are going to eat very, very well. And of course, the hotel becomes the enabler for anything between 30 and 50 miles outside of town, which is definitely well worth it. We'll be talking about that, of course, throughout the show. But first, let's get into some other stuff. The research is in now. It's going to be a turbulent summer if you're flying around the United States. And which are the bumpiest flights? Well, it's the short 400-mile route between Denver and Jackson Hole, Wyoming. And in fact, a lot of the turbulent flights either start or end in Denver. That includes flights from Denver to Albuquerque, New Mexico, Salt Lake City, and Bozeman, Montana. But there are other turbulent flights from Boise, Idaho to Bozeman, from Denver to Las Vegas, and from Las Vegas to Salt Lake City. Happens every summer. You know, it's the Continental Divide. Get ready. Fasten your seatbelts. Nothing dangerous about it, but It's always a good idea to keep your seatbelt fastened throughout the entire flight, especially when you're in the air. All right. Now, moving right along. Speaking of bumpiness, when you try to travel in the U.S., especially this summer, it's going to be the summer of the Great American Road Trip, right? The 250th anniversary of American, the 100th anniversary of what? Route 66. You want to plan to find out what are the traffic conditions at your destination, because that's going to really slow you down if you don't plan ahead. Now, a lot of people might think, oh, the worst traffic in America, it's in Los Angeles. Now, I live in Los Angeles. I got to tell you, it's terrible. Definitely terrible, but guess what? Los Angeles is not the worst. It might surprise you. The three cities with the worst traffic, meaning the three cities where you're going to spend the most time waiting in traffic, New York, Chicago, and Philadelphia. Think about this. The average New Yorker now wastes 125 hours per year sitting in traffic. In L.A., that drops to 83 hours. Still unacceptable, but there you have it. And even worse, what are the average driving speeds during peak hours in those cities? Well, in Los Angeles, how about this? A disappointing 17 miles per hour. And in New York, even worse. That drops to a fast crawl, just 10 miles per hour. So if you're in an Uber, bring a book. You can finish it. If you're driving yourself, stay alert and try not to make too many calls on your cell phone. Bottom line is, it's going to be a slow summer, especially this year in 2026. And speaking of waiting, I've got some good news, and it's been around since 1952. It's one of the first U.S. government programs you got to love. It's called preclearance, and if you're flying into the United States from overseas, you will love it as well. What is preclearance? Well, it allows you, in certain designated airports and certain designated countries, to clear U.S. Customs, Immigration, and Passport Control in those countries before boarding your plane back to the U.S. And what does that mean? You've already cleared overseas, so that when you land back in the U.S., you're not standing in a two-hour line after an 11-hour flight. You're not even standing in any line. It's like landing in any other domestic flight in the United States. You either go to your connecting flight and your bags transfer, or you go get your bags and go home. This is a great idea. It needs to be expanded to many other airports, but this is where it currently exists. So where did it start in 1952? In Canada. And it's now expanded to every single Canadian airport that has nonstop flights to the U.S. So Toronto, Montreal, Vancouver, you name it. When you clear Canada, you clear the U.S. Then, where else is it? In Dublin and Shannon in Ireland. Most recently, in Abu Dhabi in the United Arab Emirates. And then, it's always been in Bermuda, Aruba, and Nassau in the Bahamas. Totally cool, and it really works. It's as much a fan favorite of mine as is Global Entry on flights that don't have preclearance. But there you have it. Preclearance actually works, and it works like a charm. And now to some troubling news. There's a story that went viral recently about a passenger who was trying to book a flight on JetBlue. And he checked the JetBlue website three different times. And when he came back on the fourth time, the price soared. So he actually went on a chatbot on JetBlue and said, why did this happen? Why did the price suddenly jump? And you know what the chatbot said to him? Well, you know what? It's called surveillance pricing, and you need to either clean out your cookies or use a VPN. Is JetBlue admitting to surveillance pricing? Oh, my goodness. JetBlue then made an announcement that that was not their position. There's no such thing. Well, guess what, guys? There is such a thing. Surveillance pricing has been with us for a long time, and it applies not just to airlines and hotels, but to retail as well. So, again, if you're going to research a flight, chances are you've already given them a lot of information about your interest in going, who you're going with, what time of day it is or what day of the week it is, which might include them interpreting this as a must-fly business trip, or you're going with your significant other and it's an anniversary of sorts, or even they have enough data to know even if you're going to a funeral and they price it accordingly. So I'm going to take that chatbot's advice as well, even though JetBlue denies it's a company policy. If you're going to search for a fare and you want to go back online after that to see, you know, if you want to make that decision, use somebody else's computer or clean out your cookies or both. The other thing is, one more thing you have to know, and that is, every time you do make an airline reservation, you're all addicted to the mileage programs, right? What do they ask you for? Your mileage number, so you get your miles. The minute you put that in on your reservation, you've already told them everything about you. They have your entire flight history, right? And they might price it accordingly. Here's my advice. Never put in your frequent flyer number when making the reservation or when buying a ticket. Do that at the gate or at the counter when you get to the airport. Insert your frequent flyer number after the fact. You might be glad you did. Now, the airlines, of course, will claim this doesn't happen at all. Well, guess what? It's happened to me, and it could even happen to you. All right, when we come back, your emails and your calls as we continue from the JW Marriott right here in Seoul, South Korea, if I'm not at the mall down below at the food halls, because I got to tell you, it's a smorgasbord and we're not in Sweden. Back with more from Seoul, Korea and the Virtuoso Symposium as Ion Travel continues right after this.
0: Your flight might be late, but we're on time. Ion Travel will be right back.
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1: Peter Greenberg back with you as Eye on Travel continues. And of course, you can always reach me. You know the drill. Just email me, peter@petergreenberg.com with your name, phone number, question or problem. We'll be glad to solve it throughout the show and every show that we do. If you've been listening to the show, you've been seeing and hearing about some, well, concerning numbers about not only inbound travel to the United States from foreigners, but now outbound travel from the United States overseas. The numbers are not getting better. They're getting worse. In some cases, down serious double digits from overseas. At one point, down 44% from Canada, 36% from Germany, 34% from Denmark and Athens. I mean, that's a lot of revenue that's not coming into the United States and revenue that will never be recouped once it's gone. Well, now the latest figures are out showing a double-digit drop in numbers of United States citizens traveling over to Europe. Right now, it's down 14% year over year from 2025. And joining me is somebody who knows Europe better than anybody. She's the founder of IC Bellagio. Andrea Grisdell, based in Italy, by the way. Nice to see you as always. When you see numbers like that, what are you seeing on the ground in Italy?
2: Well, great to see you, Peter, as always. We're actually seeing something quite different. We are currently running about 11% up over last year, and we are seeing a lot of people with a great will to travel.
1: These days, you have to have the will to travel.
2: Absolutely. And we're also seeing higher ticket bookings. And people, when we talk to them regarding their travel, they're saying, you know what, this has to be an amazing vacation. It's almost like they just want to do something amazing, have a great time, really splurge, and make the most of every minute that they have with us.
1: You know, this reminds me of the 2008 financial debacle. And I remember walking into the hotel in Paris, and it was completely sold out with Americans. And, you know, the economy in the United States was in deep despair. And I would say to every American in the lobby, you do know there's an economic crisis in America. Yes. But you're here. Yes. Why? And they each, without consulting with the other, gave me the same answer. We felt if we didn't go now, we would never go. It was sort of a Last Supper mentality. Is that what you're seeing too?
2: It's more of a sentiment of we just want to go on a great vacation. I think they probably want to forget about a lot of things that are going on maybe back home and, you know, just get out there and truly live an amazing time and make the most out of every single minute.
1: And, of course, if we go back to COVID, when people came out of travel of that, they called it revenge travel. It really wasn't. It was reformatted travel because they said, you know what? I don't need a new car. I don't need new clothing. I don't need new jewelry. I want experiences because I have no idea how long I'm going to be on the planet. And I really want, I want bragging rights, right? You still want bragging rights, right?
2: Bragging rights is always very much top of the list. But what is a big thing right now, Peter, is longevity. We see a lot of people who are showing interest in that. For example, Sardinia, which is a blue zone, has suddenly become very, very interesting to many of our guests. You know, don't get me wrong, we're not talking also about people who want to go to the spa and they want to eat a banana type of situation for the day and they want to come back, you know, maybe 20 pounds less. They want to come to Italy and enjoy our Mediterranean diet. They want to enjoy our wines, but they also want to learn how to live well. And a great thing that we keep getting asked is, how do I look like an Italian? How do I learn the Italian, you know, grandma's cooking? We've seen a big shift away from the gourmet restaurants, and we've seen even more people wanting what they call hole in the wall or our famous osteria, trattoria kind of places, which we have been going to for years, right? They are the places that we know and love, but they seem to be at the top of everybody's list.
1: Okay, so as we get into the summer of 2026, you mentioned Sardinia. What are the other hot spots?
2: So Sardinia for sure, Sicily, of course, we still have the White Lotus effect.
1: I'm sorry to hear that, yeah.
2: I know, I hear you. The Dolomites is very high on so many people's lists. We started to see a huge interest in that over the last 2 years, especially during the summer. Even more interest this year. Lake Como, of course, it's always up there. We've seen a lot of interest in the island of Ischia, which is music to my ears. Puglia is still on some people's radar. But I also have to be honest, Peter, people are always, especially because we are a country, right, with 20 different regions, we're also a destination that people continue to return to. We're very lucky. And what we are seeing is that these repeat guests, they will always return to the old favorites. So that's usually a Rome or a Florence or a Venice, and then go somewhere new.
1: So they'll do an add-on.
2: Exactly. Add something on. We're still looking at an average stay in country of about 10 nights.
1: Wow.
2: Which, again, is fantastic. But people are looking to go at a slower pace, and they want the time with the local people. They want those slow conversations. They want to relax and have a drink. And, you know, we are very much working with them to ensure that they are going to places when fewer people are going to be there.
1: So they're definitely looking for an immersion.
2: Yeah, absolutely.
1: But it's a different kind of an immersion, right? They're not on a 55-passenger bus stopping at a tourist stop just to get a schlocky souvenir.
2: No, absolutely. I mean, that is the complete opposite of what our guests are all about and what they're looking for. You know, they're looking for that connection with local people. No one has ever written in their feedback or told us in their feedback that the marble bathroom was amazing. They've always talked about a local person and somebody who made a difference in their trip, even the smallest things that somebody did for them.
1: But of course, in order for them to do that, they've got to get out of their comfort zone. Right? So many people think that an adventure travel trip means going to an American branded hotel and ordering a cheeseburger. That's not roughing it.
2: Absolutely not. It definitely isn't. And I think, you know, from a DMC, from an inbound operator point of view, you know, our job is to work with the advisors to truly explain correctly and set the scene and set, you know, understand the intention of the guests. When they say hiking, what are they talking about?
1: Yeah, you better come up with a mutually agreeable definition of terms for hiking.
2: Exactly. So our job is, you know, we're the people on the ground. We are the ones who have the know-how, the knowledge, and the network. And it's our job to make sure that we truly represent the destination and make sure that people are going to be very, very comfortable with the experiences that they book.
1: You know, if you go back maybe 5 or 10 years, people wanted to go and eat well. Now they want to cook well.
2: Absolutely. Huge.
1: It's participatory travel.
2: Huge interest. People want to get their hands dirty, but it's also like what we're doing right now, looking into each other's eyes, having a great conversation, you know, you're talking about everything, enriching each other's lives by what we will actually be talking about. And just, you know, I often say to our people on the ground, do you realize you don't just do wine tasting? You don't just guide people and explain things about your city to them. You are enriching their lives like they are also enriching yours as well.
1: I remember a couple of years ago, we were going down to Argentina, and I was taking 4 or 5 journalist friends with me. And the hotel said, oh, listen, when you arrive, we're going to send limos to the airport to take you back to the hotel. I said, why? The plane lands at 6 in the morning. You and I both know the rooms won't be ready. So we get to the limo, and now we're stuck in the lobby. What are we going to do? I have an idea. Don't send the limos. Ask the bellman, the maids, the doorman, anybody with their own car, come to the airport to pick each of us up individually, and then take us to the neighborhoods where they live for breakfast we're buying. And they all thought we were nuts. Guess what happened? You know what time we checked into the hotel? 11 o'clock that night. Because everybody had such a great time in that immersion in the neighborhoods they otherwise never would have seen.
2: Yeah. And you know, Peter, when we as DMCs, as inbound operators, when we are creating product, one of the biggest challenges we have is convincing local people that what they do on a daily basis
1: is interesting.
2: Of interest yeah. to someone who comes from the other side of the world.
1: Look, you go to any village in Italy, at 3 o'clock in the morning, they're baking bread.
2: Absolutely.
1: All right, I want to go in the bakery. I want to go bake the bread. Right? Because if you can understand the process, boy, do you value the product.
2: Absolutely, 100%. And there's nothing better than we can do for our guests is give them that access to the local people. And also, you know, give them the recipe as well. Let them try it at home when they get back home. And we've actually gone one step further. We've created also virtual experiences so they can even continue to do that and maybe go on to the next level of baking bread with the same people when they get back to the other side of the world.
1: So basically, if you're going to go somewhere with with Andrea, the point is, guess what? You better bring an extra suitcase because you're coming home with olive oil.
2: You certainly are. Olive oil, truffles, wine. I mean, we have it all.
1: No, but the point is, people, it's not just souvenir stuff. It's stuff you either help make or produce or curate or cook.
2: Yeah, and we have so much. We have it all.
1: But the thing is, for most people going to Italy, what are they thinking about? Well, we'll go to see a museum because I studied the painting in school. We'll go, you know, have lunch at a cafe and sit outside for a little bit, but you guys go beyond that.
2: Absolutely, Peter. And it's our job to really listen to the travel advisor and their traveler and understand what they are looking for, what is their intention, what is their expectation, and then translate that into an amazing trip which makes sense. Also, we love to use our travelers' time and money efficiently. So, you know, not everybody has a ton of time to spend. When they're traveling from A to B, you know, why not include a stop somewhere and show them another part of the country, or, you know, add in a special experience for them along the way as well.
1: Andrea Grisdale, of course, the founder of IC Bellagio. I know her, of course, as Miss Italy. Everything you know about Italy. Thank you for joining us.
2: Thank you, Peter.
1: And back with more, Eye on Travel continues right after this.
0: Have a travel question or problem? Just email Peter at peter@petergreenberg.com and we'll solve it on the air.
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0: Need more information on what you've heard? 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Now, here's Peter.
1: Peter Greenberg back with you as Eye on Travel continues from Seoul right here in South Korea at the JW Marriott. Of course, you know how to reach me. Just email me, peter@petergreenberg.com, with your name, phone number, question or problem. We will solve it throughout the show, including in this hour as well. You know, every hotel will tell you that they're keen on things like sustainability and quality control and training of their staff. And those are all nice mission statements, but how do they really apply? Well, I can tell you for a fact that here in Korea, they do apply. And it all starts with a different philosophy and a different approach. And joining me now, the Director of Quality and Sustainability. I love those titles at the JW Marriott. Sophie Lee. Hi, Sophie.
10: Hi, how are you?
1: I'm good. So let's start with just training of the staff and how they have to learn hospitality in a different way. You have a name for it.
10: Yes. So the quality is all about the guest experience. So in order to enhance the guest experience, we need to have some personalized service and some anticipate of their needs first. So in order to that, we also need to have some sense.
1: And it has a name for it?
10: The 눈치.
1: 눈치.
10: Yes, 눈치. It's kind of sense that we need to know what guests need and what guests want without telling them.
1: So it's done very subtly.
10: Yes.
1: And it's almost intuitive then.
10: Yes, intuitive.
1: So when a guest walks in,
10: we need to find out what they need, what they want to do in the hotel.
1: And what they want to do in Korea.
10: In Korea, too.
1: Yeah.
10: Yes, that we have to find out without asking them. That's kind
1: of... How do you do that?
10: We can know from their appearance. We can know who they come with. We can know how they, what they bring it with them. So it's all about the nunchi. It's a sense that we have to catch from the beginning.
1: So you're also looking at the body language.
10: Yes, of course. Body language, and then the what they are looking for, their like body gesture, that we need to catch up what they need.
1: And of course, so many of your overseas guests, it's a new cultural immersion for them to begin with. It's a brave new world for them.
10: Yes, yes. So that's why we have responsibility to let them know that where is here, what is about, what is the recommendation. We want them to know before they leave the Korea.
1: All right, so now, I know this is radio, but you're sitting across the table from me.
10: Yes.
1: And you see that I'm wearing a jacket.
10: Yes.
1: And a shirt.
10: Yes.
1: And I've got papers all around me. Mm-hmm. What does that tell you?
10: Actually, I can see that you're on the business, but I want you to take a rest after business.
1: It's that bad, huh?
10: Yes, yes. That's why I'm thinking, what could we do after work? What is the best choice to before he leave? What is the experience you want to do before you leave the Korea? That comes in my mind first, because you are all around the paper. So I want you to take a rest before the leaving the Korea. So I want you to experience the Korea.
1: Okay, so how do you want me to experience it?
10: So that's interesting. So actually, this is not the common recommendation, but my hidden gem is the outdoor charcoal sauna. So you heard about the jjimjilbang already, right?
1: No, tell me.
10: The jjimjilbang is like heating your body, like the Finland sauna. But the one I talk is a very different. Like we burn the charcoal and then make the heating, and then it fill the body and then make the sweat. It make you feel, the detox in your body. And then your stress and all the pain is gone. So I want you to try if you have time.
1: And that's a hot treatment.
10: Hot treatment, yes. But it's really good for your body, especially after you all busy business. So I want you to relax as well. I want you to try the Korean style sauna.
1: Okay.
10: If you have time.
1: Well, you're talking me into it. I love it.
10: Yes.
1: All right. So that's just one thing that you just noticed in the first 3 or 4 minutes that we're speaking.
10: Yes, yes. Because I can see you're very busy, and all the machine and the paper is all over the place, and you drink a lot of ginger tonic too. So I want you to
1: ginger ale tonic.
10: So I want you to feel relaxed after all this business. That's I want you to feel very the stress out.
1: See, so normally I'm doing the interviews, but now I'm being analyzed. I love it. Okay.
10: I'm an analyzing person, actually.
1: Well, you have to be.
10: Yes.
1: Right.
10: Yes.
1: But then also, you also can see from my body language if I feel comfortable or not,
10: mm-hmm.
1: if I feel a little nervous,
10: yes.
1: If I'm looking around, right?
10: Yes.
1: And sometimes the language,
10: mm-hmm.
1: right?
10: Mm-hmm.
1: And that's what you have to do.
10: Yes.
1: So let's segue now into your other role,
10: mm-hmm.
1: because you have to train the staff to do that.
10: Yes.
1: Right?
10: Yes.
1: To look for those movements, to look for those gestures.
10: Yes.
1: Right? And to do it the way that you're not really asking.
10: Mm.
1: You're basically saying, I get it. Why don't you do that?
10: Right, right. That's what we train to the associate, because the nunchi, the sense, is not the training part. It should be the naturally comes out. So then we just need to have several scenario, and then we can see that, if the guests have this shopping bag with you, what you're gonna recommend? If the guests coming with the couples and they're wearing the same clothes together, so what you're gonna do to these couples? So for sure it's honeymoon. So what you're gonna do with this a couple guests? Like, we just give some scenario to make them think about what they have to do naturally.
1: And then you help them do it.
10: Yes, yes.
1: So it's not just giving them a brochure.
10: No, no.
1: Not even close.
10: No.
1: I like that idea.
10: Mm. That naturally have to comes out from the heart.
1: We're talking to Sophie Lee. She runs sustainability and quality here.
10: Yes, right.
1: At the JW Marriott. When we come back, we're going to talk about sustainability, a word that's often misused and often confused. Back mm-hmm. with more of Eye on Travel from the JW Marriott right here in Seoul in South Korea, right after this.
0: Please remain seated with your seatbelt fastened. Ion Travel will be right back.
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0: Now, back to Eye on Travel.
1: And we're back. Peter Greenberg here talking with Sophie Lee from the hotel here at the JW Marriott. She runs sustainability and quality, but really, when it comes to sustainability, that's a word that I go back to the old days of ecotourism that gets misused all the time. I remember when the hotels were building health clubs and they just got an old Jane Fonda workout tape and knocked out two walls between a room and said they had a health club. Not really. A lot of hotels will give you great mission statements that were all about the preserving the environment. I used to laugh all the time when you'd check into a room and there'd be a note on my bed written on a plastic card saying, please help us save the environment by not washing your towel. But it was a plastic note. I was like, oh, really? But right now, sustainability is first and foremost, if it's done right. Mm-hmm. What are you doing here at the hotel, Sophie, that really speaks to that sustainability, and maybe even where you also involve the guests? And I'll give you one example. Mm-hmm. I remember I was staying in a hotel in Hawaii, and I saw this plastic card on my bed with the towels, and I made some kind of comment to somebody. I said, would you come with us? And this is a hotel called the Hale Kalani in Honolulu. Mm-hmm. Where did they take me? They took me downstairs to the laundry. Mm-hmm. I've never seen washing machines that big in my life. Mm-hmm. And what did I see them do? How many phosphate chemicals were they putting in to wash mm-hmm. one towel? Mm-hmm. I was able then to connect the dots and realize, you know what? You don't have to wash my towel every day. Mm-hmm. I get it, right? Because you mm-hmm. could see the chemicals that were being used, right? Mm-hmm. So first of all, what are you doing here that's different? And number two, how maybe do you involve the guests in educating them?
2: Okay. So as you know, my title is the quality and sustainability, right?
1: Yeah.
2: So actually, it's kind of complex sometimes. But they don't have to be, actually. Sometimes, nowadays, we are mostly focused on the intention and then attention to details. So if something is well-designed and then not wasteful, it could be more feel refined. Not less. So we are not compromising the luxury for the sustainability. We are like redefine the what the luxury actually means. So
1: give me an example.
2: Yeah, I will give the example. So we are kind of not giving the message to guests, you save the energy, you don't use the plastic. We try to connect the guest participation with the real operation change. Like for example, we offer the option to the guest. Like the linen you use program, that's what you said. And we also put some locally sourced ingredient in the restaurant menu. And if there's some event in the hotel, we give the option that this is the carbon footprint you made during the event. So I can give the option to contribute to carbon offset activities. Actually, this is the Marriott program, which is called the Connect Response. Responsibly. So we changed their mindset.
1: And do you change the definition of luxury?
2: Yes. Definition of luxury, definition of the quality, definition of the sustainability. Don't think that it's just saving the energy, it's not just saving the water or the not using the plastic. We just let them choose. And then we let them realize that it's good for the environment, it's good for the world.
1: You know, it's interesting when you do carbon offsets or the carbon footprint. Mm-hmm. So many of my audience doesn't even know what that means, mm-hmm. right? Don't you have to define it for them first?
2: Mm-hmm. Yes.
1: What is a carbon footprint for them? What is a carbon offset? Mm-hmm.

0: we also give the chance to contribute the activity that maybe plant a tree or some other activity to offset the carbon. So these are the programs.
1: So it's a physical action.
0: Yeah, physical action. So not only they having the event in the hotel, they also can choose the activity to offset the carbon. We give the opportunity.
1: So based on that, you've been planting a lot of trees.
0: Yes, yes.
1: A lot of trees.
0: A lot, actually.
1: Where?
0: In the summer and in other area. So they actually not really plant a tree in person, but they give the support them to plant the trees.
1: So they basically adopted a tree.
0: Yes, basically. Theoretically, yes.
1: I love it.
0: Mm.
1: Sophie Lee, the head of quality and sustainability right here at the JW Marriott, and the chief official plea tracker. I almost said the plea tracker.
0: Plea tracker?
1: You know what? Yes, I like that better than tree planter. I'll leave that.
0: Ah, yes.
1: Thank you, Sophie. When we come back, your emails and your calls as Eye on Travel continues from the JW Marriott right here in Seoul, right after this.
2: Your flight might be late, but we're on time. Eye on Travel will be right back.
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1: Peter Greenberg back with you as Ion Travel continues from the Sheraton Hotel right here in downtown Denver. Of course, you know how to reach me. You know the drill by now. You just email me to peter@petergreenberg.com with your name, phone number, question or problem, and we will solve it right here on the air. Let's go to some of the emails that have come in. Here's one from Rick who writes, I'm finalizing plans for a river cruise from Budapest to Germany on the Danube. By the way, the Danube is not blue, just thought I'd tell you. With a final stay in Prague, we're debating acquiring the needed currencies ahead of time or using an ATM upon arrival. I believe we need euro. Well, yeah, you do. And, of course, Hungarian forint as well. But here's the deal. You do not want to exchange U.S. dollars for foreign currency in the United States. You get a terrible exchange rate, and you don't want to do it. You don't need to do it. Here's what you want to do. Three different things. Number one, do what I do. Go to your local bank. You might want to call them ahead of time to make sure they have these in stock and get about $200 in $2 bills. You'll use those for tipping, and they'll make an impression. And they're legal tender. They're fun. They're conversation pieces. Then for your bigger expenses where they'll only take cash, there are very few places that do that, but still you want that, or for other tips, then you double check with your issuing bank on the ATM card that you have and find out two things. One, do they charge you a fee for using a third-party ATM? Or will they rebate that fee and make it free? There are a lot of credit card companies or banks that actually offer that service. And then also ask them, if you're going to use that ATM card for anything, is there a foreign transaction fee? Now, most importantly, you never want to use the ATM card for a foreign for any kind of purchase because of that foreign transaction fee, or to use it as identification or to put a deposit down for a hotel room, because they're going to block those charges. It'll take you between 10 and 14 business days to get that money back. But if you have an ATM card that doesn't charge you a fee or rebates any private third-party ATM machine from that fee, then that's where you do it. But then where do you do it once you get there? You don't do it at the airport, and you don't do it from any, like, you know, streetwise or unstreetwise ATM. Go to a local bank there. You're going to get the same exchange rate they're giving their customers, and you're only taking out what you need when you need it without fear of having to pay a rate every time you do it. And you get a much better exchange rate since you're only taking out what you need. All right? That's how you do it. Don't do it in the U.S. Find an ATM card from an issuing bank or financial institution that doesn't charge you fees to use the ATMs, and then you're in business. I hope that helps. All right, let's go to one from Lori who writes, I wonder about MCT. I know what she's talking about, minimum connection times. She says, I wonder what you think are my options for, in my case. I booked a reward flight from Tucson, Arizona to Nice, France for August 1. It's Air France, but flying with Delta, otherwise known as a code share, the dreaded code share flight. At first, the single layover in Atlanta was 90 minutes, kind of a unicorn flight. One connection and no waste of time. But now they've pushed back my Arizona to Atlanta leg, so I only have 40 minutes to connect and change terminals. It's not possible. No kidding. Here we go again. And the problem with that is it gets compounded because she writes, I've called a change, but they're calling it a voluntary change and don't want to help. Other flights are hard connections, 9 hours in Atlanta, or 2 and 3 separate connections and an additional 6 hours in travel. Okay, here's the deal. Whoever you're getting on the phone is not helping you. Ask to speak to a supervisor. They're the one, look, Delta's the one that changed the flight. They went from a 90-minute connect time to a 40-minute connect time. You didn't ask for that. They did that, right? Right. Number one. Number two, because you're on a mileage ticket, they think they can get away with that because you don't, you know, you're not paying for it. Believe me, you paid for that ticket. How many miles did you fly to get it? So get somebody else on the phone and get that original 90-minute connect time. If it doesn't exist, get a better connect time, nothing with 2 to 3 connections or that dreaded 9-hour layover. That's the way to do it. But a 40-minute connect time, you're absolutely right, Lori. You can't do that. And how much, you know, how are your bags going to connect? Even though Atlanta is a pretty efficient operation for Delta, I wouldn't count on it. So that's what you're going to do. And then, if you got a problem, if they still won't help you, and I have no idea what they mean by saying it's a voluntary change. You didn't change it. They changed it. It's involuntary. They should know the difference. If you have a problem, you write me again, peter@petergreenberg.com. We still have time, because you're not going until August. And I'll do what I can to help you. But get somebody else on the phone. They should know better than to do that, right? And by the way, they do it all the time. But you know what? Whether you're on a mileage ticket or a paid ticket, A 40-minute MCT, minimum connect time, is no minimum. It's delusional. It doesn't work, especially on an international flight. And you should give yourself, especially in today's age where airlines are slashing flight schedules and combining flights and messing with their frequencies, you got to give yourself between 90 minutes and 2 hours between flights, because if your first flight's late, you're going to get a whole lot longer layover, aren't you? Like a day. You want to do that in Atlanta. So get them back on the phone. Explain this is not a voluntary change. It's an involuntary change. And you didn't do it. They did. It's under their control. They're responsible for giving you a reasonable MCT, otherwise known as minimum connect time. Or how about this? An RCT, a reasonable connect time. You got it? All right, let me know. By the way, that music means you're out of time for the whole show. I want to thank Amanda Morris, our producer, Jeff Ryder doing the boards back in Connecticut, Anthony Protus Chung for doing all the things that he does, and of course the entire staff right here at the Sheraton downtown Denver here in Colorado. Thanks for having us, and we'll see you next time, everybody, from another location somewhere around the world.
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7: I'm Heather Bosch. A cruise ship where there's been a deadly hantavirus outbreak is heading to an island off Africa. The World Health Organization's Maria van Kerkhove.
8: There will be small boats that will bring the passengers in groups to the dock. There will be a medical screening that will be done. If there's anybody that develops symptoms, anybody that has symptoms, they will immediately go to a medical evacuation plane and be taken to the Netherlands for care.
7: Three passengers died, eight cases total. Others, including 17 Americans, will be evacuated to their home countries to quarantine. The FAA is investigating after an airplane struck and killed a person last night. More from CBS's Chris Van Cleve.
9: A Frontier Airlines flight with 231 people aboard was taking off from the Denver airport, racing down the runway when pilots reported hitting somebody and experiencing an engine fire. There was smoke in the cabin. They evacuated the airplane. It led to 12 minor injuries on board, five people taken to the hospital.
7: The airport says the pedestrian had breached a perimeter fence and is not believed to be an airport employee. More than 2 months after the start of the Iran war, AAA says the national average for a gallon of gas has hit a record $4.53 a gallon. The group's Daniel Armbruster says you can squeeze more miles out of each gallon.
10: Doing little things like avoiding aggressive acceleration can increase your fuel efficiency by 15%. Then number two is making sure your vehicle is well maintained, especially your tires.
7: A funeral today for eight children killed in a shooting last month in Shreveport, Louisiana. Mayor Tom Arsenault.
11: We hold the tender memories of these precious young lives lost in our Cedar Grove community. Children whose laughter once danced freely through homes, classrooms and playgrounds.
7: Police say the gunman was the father of seven of those killed. He was shot and killed by police. The University of Southern Florida today held its doctoral spring graduation ceremony, awarding two students who were killed posthumous doctorates, Zamil Limon and Nahida Bristi.
12: Before the cheers, the celebration, there was a moment of silence.
13: We honor them, their spirit, and their work ethics.
12: Two gowns, caps, and a stole rested over two chairs among the more than 280 doctoral graduates.
7: Angelicia Bruton reports the state attorney is seeking the death penalty against the accused killer, Limon's roommate. Police caught up with the 26-year-old suspect April 24th. This is CBS News.
0: Join Adriana Diaz and Kelly O'Grady for the perfect start to your weekend. 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
14: I'm Marianne Mija. A great and unexpected gift for some NC State textile graduates. During Friday's graduation ceremony, donor Anil Kokar announced the special gift for this year's Wilson College of Textiles graduates.
15: Cover all the final year educational loans incurred by the Wilson College graduates during the 25-26 academic year.
14: State Attorney General Jeff Jackson is urging lawmakers to pass legislation protecting drivers from excessive charges. Jackson spoke with WBTV about predatory towing.
16: If someone charges you some ridiculous amount of money or tows you when they're not authorized to tow you, that's a problem.
14: State lawmakers are stepping into the controversy over the financial crisis in the city of Rocky Mount. Republican Senator Lisa Barnes tells us,
17: the bill, like a lot of bills that are filed, is not in its final form.
14: Your WPTF forecast, mostly cloudy with a high near 59. Marianne Mija, WPTF News.
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23: Making your home great on WPTF. Hey, this is really good. We're going to have an excellent show today.
1: Got two new people on the radio program, though we've had Triangle Home Repair and Paint on before. Who did we talk to from the company?
2: Last time you guys had Bob Drew.
1: Yeah? Oh, Bob. Yes. Oh, I like talking to Bob. He's got a great way about him. But we've got Alex Tedford and Jonathan King. You first heard from Alex, and here's Jonathan. How you doing?
3: Doing good, sir. How are you?
1: Good. We're rocking and rolling on the radio program. I've got a bunch of questions I want to ask you, but first, how did you, we'll start with Jonathan, get into this business?
3: I've been in construction for a little over 30 years.
1: Yeah.
3: Started with Triangle Home Repair and Paint about mm-hmm. 4 years ago. Went online, looked up paint companies in the Chapel Hill area at the time. I was living in Chapel Hill.
1: Yeah.
3: And Triangle Home Repair and Paint was the second one. I actually called the first one, but they weren't hiring,
1: yeah.
3: which ended up being a blessing.
1: Yeah.
3: So called the second one. Bob came to my house, actually, and did the interview and hired me. And I started out in the field,
1: right.
3: which means, you know, working on decks and doing paint and drywall finish and stuff like
1: sure.
3: that. And then over some time, I guess about 6 months, I got promoted up to running estimates.
1: Yeah.
3: And then over time, I've been promoted to the position I have today. So definitely grateful for that opportunity that I had then and definitely now.
1: Alex, how about you?
2: So Bob is my stepfather.
1: And
2: I was working as a hairstylist over in Seattle. I have some experience.
1: He says, it's on, it's something wrong. That's all right. We're going to take a break, going to run a commercial or two, and I'm going to double check all the wiring. If I pull hard on the wiring, the microphone should go flying, right? That's the way it works. So you go to the other room, pull the wire, and, you know, we'll see if it's connected. But we'll get you on in just a moment. That's Alex Tedford and Jonathan King from Triangle Home Repair and Paint on Making Your Home Great on WPTF. The question was asked by somebody here. Is it live? I ask that question every week. Is this live or are we Memorex? Are we, recording this for later use? Sure, we'll put it up on the website under podcasts, but frankly, we're live. So Alex Tedford was just going to tell us his story.
23: Yeah, so I'm Bob's stepson. I was originally working as a hairstylist over in Seattle.
1: Yeah.
23: And Bob said that he needed some help managing the job or the company.
1: Yeah.
23: He wanted to work on figuring out how to make Triangle Home Repair grow. So I moved out here and started by moving trash, hauling debris, actually working on some of the job sites, doing some painting, doing some repairs. I had some experience with my father back in Washington State, helping him build a home. And so as I learned more skills and kind of worked with Bob, I started running some estimates to help bring more jobs in for the rest of the company.
1: Right.
23: At a certain point, we realized that we needed to have a license to do projects over $30,000 at the time, which has now been bumped to a $40,000 threshold. So I got my license as a general contractor for Triangle Home Repair and Paint.
1: Okay, my question again, because you just cracked open a
23: whole bunch of stuff.
1: A whole bunch of stuff.
23: Yeah.
1: No. I want to ask you to evaluate the home inspectors for the county or anything. I don't want you to step into that quagmire. What I do want is for you to emphasize again, do you mean to tell me Ralph in a truck, some people call him Chuck in a truck, can't do jobs up to what, 40,000?
23: So once you do a project and it reaches a $40,000 threshold, or it requires any sort of structural repair,
1: right,
23: or you have electrical or plumbing, it requires a permit. And so to get that permit through your local county, if it breaks a certain threshold and you're not qualified to do that, you're not qualified. You can't get that job. You can't do that job legally.
1: Wow. How many jobs, this is a hypothetical question, how many jobs do you think in this area alone are done, $50,000 jobs, and nobody pulled a permit?
23: Unfortunately, more than should be.
1: Yes.
23: Yeah. Mm-hmm.
1: Yeah, my buddy's an electrician. He'll help you out. Other buddy's a plumber. He's He's fully qualified. Well, no, he doesn't have a license, but he's fully qualified. Okay, so what home repairs do you suggest or are common around this period of time when all of a sudden people have figured out it's cold?
3: Figure out it's cold.
1: Well, I mean, with the seasons, what should we care about in our home structure?
23: So typically when it gets cold, a lot of people will start to notice that we live in North Carolina. Everything's built on clay, so things shift throughout the years. There's a thing called thermal expansion and contraction.
1: Right.
23: So you ever notice your door doesn't close just right during the winter or the summer?
1: Yep.
23: So that happens all the time, and you'll start to notice a cold draft will start to blow through. We'll get phone calls about that all the time. Or you'll notice that you'll start to have a leak somewhere in the house. You'll see a spot on the ceiling, and you'll try and investigate that. You'll want to know, like, all right, well, why is my roof failing here? And you got a lot of snow, and your roof is a little old, and you've got a buildup in a certain valley or something along that line, along the roof. It'll start to pour in, and you'll end up with rotten drywall, water coming through, some staining.
1: The minute you've got that, you need to address it right away.
23: Absolutely.
1: You know, I've been into a number of homes where you look up and they say, what is that brown spot?
23: Mm-hmm.
1: Well, every year I paint it. It's no big deal. I just paint it. You can't really do that.
23: No.
1: No, not in the long term. You'll lose your house. Now, exterior painting, is this a good period of time to do it? I mean, is it 40 degrees today?
23: So the main thing, depending on what type of material you're using, what type of paint, there is a direction on the label that says you're not allowed to paint below a certain temperature. So if it's too cold, you can end up painting, and that paint won't cure. And you end up getting sort of mildew buildup in it, or the paint will actually separate and freeze.
1: Right.
23: And it won't actually cure the way it's supposed to. So as long as it's above the specified temperature on the can for whatever material you're using, whether you're using Sherwin Williams or you're using Behr or Valspar, whatever paint you're using, they all have a different temperature threshold. So as long as it's above that, go for it. But if it's below that, we'll come back to it.
1: Mm-hmm. Yeah, mm-hmm. I wonder again. A lot of DIYers listening to this program, all they do all day is listen to this, and then they figure out how to do their projects at home. And I would never have considered that there's an actual number on the paint can. Would it be like 32 or 45?
23: So Sherwin-Williams Super Paint is kind of like our number one go-to paint.
1: Yeah.
23: For interior and exterior, there's two different formulations for it. But the exterior, the minimum threshold on that is 42 degrees, and you want to have about 4 hours after that application for it to dry and set up a little bit.
1: Right.
23: So as long as we're sticking with that, great. But if it's like 30 or 20 degrees outside, don't mess with it. It's just going to make you're going to have to do it again.
1: That's good information. All right. Yeah. Jonathan, go ahead.
3: Sherwin Williams also, they make a particular paint called Weather Shield and Everlast, and those are 35 degrees or higher.
1: Right.
3: But it says it, like Alex just said, right on the label.
1: Well, this explains Alaska wildlife TV shows that I've been watching. There are buildings that just look like they're made with oriented strand board, and they're never painted. Well, when are they going to get a decent period of time? They're going to wait till 2 days during the summer when it's appropriate.
3: Yes, sir.
1: Well, yeah,
3: exactly.
1: Well, that's exactly right. Ah, right. So what is the scope of Triangle Home Repair and paint? Clearly you paint, right?
3: Yes, sir.
1: But what other jobs do you do?
3: We do everything. We're a you come to us and we'll get everything done for you. I mean, we do everything, electrical, plumbing.
1: Really? Okay.
3: Roofing, remodeling, renovation, everything.
1: So name me a job that you've done recently that posed an interesting situation for you, or that you really had to use all the skills.
3: So it's funny, Alex was mentioning, with the weather and your house settling and your doors, call them racking. I've got a job going on right now in Chapel Hill. It's a garage door, and not the door being leading from the garage into the house.
1: Yeah.
3: And that door was racked. And I actually just learned that word yesterday from one of my work colleagues. But
1: racked.
3: Yeah, it's called being racked.
1: It couldn't open or close, or couldn't close properly.
3: Yes, sir. It just wasn't closed properly.
1: Yeah.
3: And so what we had to do was we had to come in out there and replace the door jam casing around it. But I learned, like I said, I've been doing this for a while, but I learn every day.
1: Yeah.
3: And I'm quick to call, you know, Alex, Dan, some people that work for us.
1: Right.
3: And, work with us and ask for help. But that was a challenging project for me because I hadn't come across that situation before. But it's funny, he mentioned it, and I actually have a job going on right now. We'll finish it on Monday when we come in and do the rest of the painting.
1: Racking.
3: Yeah, it's called racking. Just out of line.
1: Right.
3: But it's a fancy word for it.
1: We got radio guys here are like that. They're just, you know, they're a little, they're half bubble off plum.
3: Uh-huh.
1: It's true, and you're talking to one. All right, this is Making Your Home Great. Got a couple of guys from Triangle Home Repair and Paint, Alex Tedford and Jonathan King, on Making Your Home Great, WPTF.
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1: Making Your Home Great on WPTF with the fellas from Triangle Home Repair and Paint. Folks who are saying, okay, I've heard that name, but I haven't heard these guys before. Bob Drood Am I saying the name correctly?
23: Yeah, Bob Droog.
1: I'm asking Alex because you're what is
23: stepson.
1: Stepson. Okay, so yeah. It's you know, Bob's a great guy. He's been on here. He's from
23: Netherlands.
1: Netherlands. I knew he was from that region. He's from the Netherlands, and we always have a good time when he's here, and we're planning on that for you guys also. I am concerned about return on investment. If I've got an older home, maybe I'm seeing 5 years from now I'm going to sell it. It's got some issues. What can I spend $10,000, $20,000 on and get my investment back? Or is that a fake scenario?
23: I don't think that's a fake scenario at all. I really think that you need to take a look at what we do. Free estimates. We'll come out. We'll take a look at your property. We'll see what's going on with the house.
1: Right.
23: And we can see, do you have issues with your paint? Do you have issues with siding? Do you have issues with trim? What? You're looking for a return on investment.
1: Right.
23: If your house starts to degrade, you have a leak somewhere up above, it starts to rot everything down below.
1: Right.
23: That $10,000 is going to go real quick when two floors of your house has water damage in it.
1: Clearly, in the list of things that got to be done, roof is the first in that scenario. Go ahead, Alex. Jonathan.
3: There's a product called Trex. It's a composite decking material.
1: Yeah.
3: If you're going to sell your home in 5 years, you can get Trex installed on your deck, and that's a return of your investment.
1: Yeah.
3: When people come in to buy the home and they see that Trex decking that lasts forever because it's a composite material. I've talked to homeowners, build relationships with people over time.
1: Right.
3: And they'll sell their home, and they'll talk about how they were able to charge a little bit more because of that Trex decking.
1: And you might not have to take the whole deck down, just the weathered portions.
23: Usually when you're doing a Trex replacement, you're replacing just the floor, and you're making minor changes to the structure. So they have different levels. They have an entry level for Trex, a mid-level, and an upper grade.
1: Yeah.
23: So with each one of those tiers, there are different installation instructions. But typically what we'll do is we'll pull off the floor. So all of the deck boards that you stand on, you might have fallen through one of them. It's got a little bit of rot on it.
1: Yeah. Well, one of them's curved like a ski anyway.
23: Yeah, well, you know, that came from Lowe's or something and was already bowed and picked it up. Yeah. But the Trex ones, they're extruded. It's all one composite material.
1: Right.
23: It's nice and straight.
1: It is.
23: You put it down, they have hidden fasteners, so all of the screws are actually in between the boards, and that gives you a perfect gap in between each deck board.
1: Yeah.
23: And it gives you a nice, clean finish. Something, even their baseline has a 25-year warranty. The next grade up, 50 years. 50 years, for most of us, that's not going to be my problem.
1: Yeah, that's not my... No, it's not my problem. 20 years is not my problem, but that's another story altogether.
23: We can wish.
1: Yeah, it's... occasionally, there's rotten wood. Is there any fix for rotten wood other than just tearing it out and replacing it? I mean, let's start on a deck, but let's move into the house. What do you think?
23: Yeah, so typically with rotten wood, you can take out what's rotten.
1: Yeah.
23: I wouldn't leave the rot there because it's going to continue to fester. You're going to continue having issues with it.
1: Yeah.
23: But going through and making sure that it hasn't spread to anything else, really going through and assessing, probing and seeing how soft the wood is around the visible rot. Making sure that hasn't spread into any other structures. You don't have any sort of active leaking that's going to cause that to come back.
1: Yeah.
23: But going through, cutting it out, putting something new in there, and making sure you have a nice, smooth transition so it looks like nothing actually ever happened there to begin with.
1: Yeah. So. Okay. And it's different, of course, when it's structural.
23: Absolutely.
1: If it's floorboards, if it's floor joists, we got to be very careful there.
23: Absolutely.
1: And if somebody suggests to you, no, we'll just take a really good piece of wood and we'll glue it and screw it in place. Is that a proper fix ever?
23: A lot of the times using like a sister. So when you, if you broke your leg and you wanted to put a stick on the side of it to go and keep it from getting messed up more.
1: Yeah.
23: It's sistering.
1: Sistering.
23: Sistering is kind of a Band-Aid fix.
1: Yes.
23: But sometimes it's difficult to pull the whole board out. So really, you got to assess what's going on there.
1: Right.
23: You can make it structural. You can make it solid by running it from support to support.
1: Yeah.
23: And sistering it that way. But if you just put, 2 foot of wood on a piece of rotten lumber that
1: that's what I'm thinking of doing. Yeah.
23: No, don't do that.
1: Okay. I'm the representative here of the average homeowner, and there are homeowners all over this area who are hiding from their houses. You come in from the outside, Martha, does it smell? Shh, don't say anything about the smell. Or, is this part of the floor a little spongy? No, just don't even, because we invite somebody here and they're gonna charge us a bunch. What will you guys do if somebody has like a spongified living room?
23: I think what you're touching on is very, very common. A lot of people have fear about contacting someone to come take a look at their house because there's going to be, I noticed this one thing, but once Triangle Home Repair and Paint comes here, they might find something else. And with that, it's the fear is, how much am I going to have to spend to maintain what I have? But a lot of people are switching over to using financing.
1: Yeah.
23: Because you finance your car, you finance all of your large purchases.
1: Right.
23: Your home, for most people, is your biggest investment.
1: Right.
23: Why would you not also finance the maintenance of that? Because I don't have $30,000 sitting around to go ahead and do a whole new roof.
1: Well, I don't either.
23: Painting the home. But, if you broke it up into monthly payments, that makes it a lot more feasible.
1: Mm-hmm.
23: So just if you have an issue that's starting to bother you, you're noticing, hey, like, I'm feeling a little embarrassed about the way that this is looking.
1: Yeah.
23: Give us a phone call. We'll take a look at it. We're very understanding. We love taking a look at things and giving people advice on stuff.
1: Yeah.
23: And we'll absolutely work with you and our lending partners on how to break this out and make it manageable.
1: Okay. We're with the fellas from Triangle Home Repair and Paint, Alex Tedford and Jonathan King, on Making Your Home Great on WPTF.
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7: I'm Marianne Nijab. A man was hospitalized after a stabbing near Zebulon Saturday morning. Officers responded to a reported stabbing around 12:30 a.m. at a home in the 8400 block of Traceway Drive. One wounded man was taken to the hospital with non-life-threatening injuries. U.S. Senator Tom Tillis spoke to graduates of the Campbell University Law Schools in Raleigh Friday, offering lessons for those entering the legal profession.
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7: Tillis is not planning to run for re-election for his seat in Congress. There's a new sports event for the summer calendar, and it's coming to Cary, the World Collegiate Baseball Championship. The United States, Japan, South Korea, and Taiwan will participate in the event. The World Collegiate Baseball Championship will be held at the USA Baseball Complex in July of 2027. Marianne Mija, WPTF News. Your WPTF forecast overnight, mostly cloudy with a high near 59. Sunday, mostly cloudy with a high near 85. Sunday night, mostly clear with a low around 61.
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1: And I'm here with the Triangle Home Repair and Paint folks, Alex Tedford and Jonathan King. And, you know, I had to adapt to Southernese when I moved to Raleigh, North Carolina. Originally, I was in one of those Yankee enclaves, but I moved out of it, and I had to adapt to the phrase, "How you?" It's got two syllables, but it's a longer phrase, "How are you?"
37: Mm-hmm.
1: All right. 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
3: There's several different reasons. I think one of the main ones is, you know, we offer a 3-year warranty on our work. 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I don't believe I've ever even heard of a construction company in the state of North Carolina that offers 3-year warranty.
1: Right.
3: So something happens to the stuff that we touch, you call us, we come out, no questions asked, take a look at it and fix it. Also, the fact that if I come out and run an estimate for you, obviously you call me because there's an emergency going on. And so for you to ask me, you know, when can you start this work, and I tell you 2-3 months down the road,
1: yeah,
3: I got a problem with that. And a lot of construction companies will do that. For us, it's the next day, usually. Yeah. Now, if we're really slammed, but it's not going to be no longer than a week before we come out and see you. But usually it's next day. We'll see you tomorrow.
1: Right.
3: If this course is on a Friday, we'll see you Monday. Our reputation. We have a very solid reputation in the community. You can go online and check our reviews to see that. Also, homeowners don't have the time to do this work. I mean, they work.
1: Yeah.
3: They got families. And obviously, we have the time to help you out and to get this work done. But the most important thing to me is the finished product. I actually care about the jobs that I manage. And I treat every homeowner and every quote like I'm working on my own house, and I want my house to look perfect.
1: Hmm.
3: And so I want your house and the work I'm doing on your house to look perfect and as close to perfect as I can get it.
1: Yeah.
3: And I won't stop until I get there.
1: Very good.
3: Mm-hmm.
1: All right, talk to me about the projects in kitchens and bathrooms. Are they the most popular? Are they the most frequent for you guys?
23: No, our most frequent projects that we're working on is exterior home repairs and a lot of painting,
1: yeah,
23: and interior work, so removal of drywall, removal of popcorn ceilings. But our company has been expanding slowly, like since, like I said, when Bob brought me on,
1: yes,
23: we were doing smaller projects. We got our license so that we could take on larger projects. We take projects up to $750,000.
1: Yeah.
23: Most of our projects don't get close to that. It's remodeling a bathroom and remodeling a kitchen, updating things, taking out that wall that is blocking your view between your living room and your kitchen and kind of segregating your space.
1: Yeah, I've lived in houses that had that, and it was a load-bearing wall between a dead center of the what would be eventually the main room, the kitchen dining room. You just feel boxed in. If you're the cook, you can't see or talk to the people who are in the next room.
23: Absolutely. Absolutely.
1: So is that a good return on investment? Are we seeing that?
23: Absolutely.
1: Yeah.
23: Absolutely. If you take an older home that has good frame, good skeleton, and one of your biggest complaints is that you're trying to entertain people, but you are now segregated to the kitchen while everyone else is in the living room, and you're separated out, or you just want to have a better flow to your house as you walk through and actually enjoy your space more.
1: Yep.
23: Absolutely. That's definitely a return on investment. And updating from old style cabinets to something that's a little bit newer, making things, bringing things to this century.
1: Yes.
23: Yeah. We run into a lot of very old. Very old kitchens.
1: We had a neighbor who had an idea. His idea was nobody is sitting at the bar. Nobody is sitting at the expanded bar that's part of his countertop.
23: Mm-hmm.
1: So he took about 3 inches off it.
23: Yep.
1: Got rid of the bar chairs, opened everything up. You wouldn't think that 3 inches would be good enough. Oh, no. It was awesome. I could imagine a person taking a look at their countertop saying, this is wrong, and calling you guys and having them, open it up.
23: Well, we actually look at that very frequently.
1: Mm-hmm.
23: So
1: really?
23: that specific thing, that little bit of height difference between one end of the countertop to where the bar stool is, will really separate out that space. And so it's just people won't really approach the bar side. So by making it one clean level all the way across, it really makes it more inviting and kind of like you're standing at a round table. You're more...
1: Yeah.
23: You're integrated.
1: Mm. Yeah. I know people 60 and 70 who are not going to sit on bar chairs for any extended period of time. I'm not... Even me, I'm not sitting up, higher than I need to be. I'd rather be at a comfortable level. So consider that, folks, when you're addressing your home, you call these guys and have them look at it with you and open up your questions. You know what I mean? In fact, if you want to call now, 919-860-9783 is our number. 919-860-9783 for Alex Tedford and Jonathan King at Triangle Home Repair and Paint. So the bathroom and kitchen requires a lot of specific talents and trades. Are you able to coordinate that without the homeowner picking up more than one phone, and calling you?
23: The whole point for our company is that we will come through, we'll talk with you. We have an in-house designer that will help. Actually, if you have just thoughts of what you want your space to look like, we can actually help create that image for you. We use a project called House.
1: Yes.
23: And so with House, we can use our phone and actually scan the space with our phone while we're talking to you.
1: Yeah.
23: And create a 3D rendering of your space while we're there.
1: Yes.
23: Of what everything looks like with or without the furniture that's there. And then make adjustments to the walls just in our phone. If you want something that's a lot more crisp, a lot more specific, and really give you a vision so that you see what you're paying for before we fully dive into a full-scale project, we have our design fee, which is 4% of our project. Sarah will come out, take a look at everything with you, and make sure you'll pick everything out down to the tile, down to the cabinet, down to the appliances you want to use. every single detail will be taken care of, and we'll coordinate it so that way once we have our permits for the things that we need to do at your home,
1: sure,
23: it runs smoothly.
1: And you're not trying to oversell things?
23: What? I mean, we want to work with people and be reasonable.
1: Yeah.
23: If we're trying to gouge prices, I really don't think that that's going to be helpful for anyone. That doesn't help us.
1: No, it doesn't help you. Your reputation will be blown. The while you're at it strategy does work for some home repair people. You know, they say, well, while we're at it, you might as well put in some can lights. Or while we're at it, you might as well, you know, extend this room into the next room. Yeah. You know, take out the whole wall.
3: There's definitely situations to where, like, if I come out and give you a quote on deck boards, and obviously I can't see the conditions of the joist underneath the deck boards.
1: Right.
3: So if I'm only doing the deck boards for you and I pull those deck boards up, and then I see rotted joists, of course we're going to have to replace those rotted joists because there's nothing for us to screw to with our new deck boards. So there's definitely situations to where we'll run into and, you know, we'll have to, you know, charge more money for more product. But the cool thing about us is you're going to get a discounted price because our guys are already there. Because, you know, the gas isn't free, the maintenance on the vehicles, that's not free. Yeah. And so all this stuff costs money, but we'll give you a discounted price because we're already there. We don't have to keep driving back and forth. So, there is situations that come up. Does it happen a lot? No, sir, it doesn't. We're really good. All the sales team, really good at coming out and seeing this stuff live and giving you a price and sticking by that price.
1: Yeah, it's a good thing. When people are like that, they look at a project and they tell the homeowner initially, listen, it's going to, we don't know what we're going to find, but here's our original estimate and we think we can hold to it. If you show somebody rotten wood underneath their deck, they're going to replace it. It's unlikely that somebody's going to say, no, just put that PEX down and hide the damage because a qualified home inspector is probably going to find it. All right, so let's talk about the company ethic. You sort of hit on that you're going to be honest with people. Will you be honest to the point where it hurts you guys financially?
23: Absolutely.
3: Yeah, absolutely.
23: Absolutely.
3: Yes.
23: If we've made a mistake, then we're going to own up to that.
1: Yeah.
23: If we have a callback on something and there's an issue with the way that something was done, we're going to make sure it's taken care of. I think integrity is everything. If you are talking to someone and they're telling you one thing and they do something else, that's a big issue because it's a failure of communication, it's deceptive, and you don't want someone that you can't trust in your home. This is your home, your family. This is everything.
1: Jonathan?
3: Yeah, I mean, what's the point of me coming out and being dishonest with you up front and, you know, overcharging you and being, you know, lying to you about what we're doing? Because the biggest thing for me is repeat customers. Mm-hmm. I don't even like to call them customers. They're homeowners. And, you know, this is building relationships with them when I first meet them. They trust me. Of course, I have to trust them as well. And you do a good job for them. Next thing you know, they're calling you. And I've got four jobs right now that are going on starting on Monday, all four.
1: Yes.
3: And I think a total of six or seven, but four of them are repeat homeowners. So people that called me and said, hey, I got more stuff you need, you know, and I've got a guy that I'm working with right now. This is my fourth or fifth job. I've got a lady that lives in Durham. I've done, I don't know, probably 10 to 12 jobs with her in the last 2 years. So, but that's important to me. So if I'm going to be dishonest with you up front, we're not going to build a solid relationship.
1: Right.
3: And for me, I can't lay my head down at night and sleep if I'm dishonest with somebody. Do I have time to touch on something? So there was an estimate I ran. Alex, you'll remember this because it involves me and you. Probably a year and a half ago, I went out there and I took a look at a car running into the frame on a garage.
1: Oh.
3: And, by me looking at it, the damage that I saw, it looked, you know, very extensive.
1: Yeah.
3: And I think it's going to take 2 to 3 days to do, so I charged accordingly.
1: Yeah.
3: Well, we ended up finding out that when stuff was removed, it only took the guys, 6 hours? And so I called the homeowner and I said, ma'am, I said, you know, we got that done in 6 hours. Here's your money back. You know, here's, and we will do that with a snap of a finger. And I think we ended up building an addition for her, didn't we?
23: Yep, she called us back.
3: Yeah, she called us back because we were honest with her.
1: Yeah.
3: And we ended up building, I think, an 80 grand addition for her on the side of her house. So, you know, it benefits us as well, to be honest.
1: Yeah.
3: So.
1: Yeah, all right. 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I'm going to continue to grill you in the next segment. But how do we get in contact with the company?
23: Yeah, so the primary method of getting in contact with us is to reach out either through our website. So if you just put in Triangle Home Repair and Paint on Google, it'll take you over to our website, trianglehomepro.com.
1: Right.
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0: With the guys from Triangle Home Repair and Paint, Alex Tedford and Jonathan King. And we're talking about, you know, I casually mentioned the warranties. You know, the other thing that goes on in these businesses is that fella who's got a truck and a ladder, and he is so proud of that truck and ladder, but that's about all he has. He doesn't have insurance. He's not qualified to get up on your roof because he doesn't have the roof coverage. You guys are all set?
6: Yes, sir. Yep, so I'm the qualifier for our company. I'm the one that went through and did all the testing, and I maintain our continued education hours. I actually just renewed our license for 2026. We also have liability and workers' compensation for our company. We're also in the process of increasing our limitations for our license so that we can take projects larger than $750,000.
0: Oh, wouldn't that be nice?
6: Yep.
0: One job for $750,000. That'd be, no, I mean, you'd have smiles on your faces.
6: Always.
0: You really would.
6: We're happy about even the small jobs.
0: You are, yes. Mm-hmm. Yeah, but on a corporate level. Come on, guys. $750,000 as one sale? That's a good thing.
6: Yeah, we might. Sure it is. We might take them out today.
0: Yeah. Yeah, if you could arrange to get it at the beach, that would be even better, right? Well, because of the heat, our crews have to work from 5 in the morning till about 1, and then we knock off. You know, that would be all right. I'm just imagining I'm you guys. $750,000 is a big job, but good luck getting bigger jobs.
6: Thank you.

0: So you do roofs?
1: Yes, sir. We do some repairs.
0: You do some repairs, and do you do total replacement?
1: At this time, no.
0: At this time, no.
1: Yes.
0: You guys know about RoofWorks?
1: Yes.
0: Never mind. Oh, you do?
1: We know about RoofWorks, absolutely. Oh,
0: okay, all right. You what?
1: We know about them, yes.
0: Yeah, okay, good. Yeah, I think they should be called every now and then when you guys find yourself with something that's extraordinary. They're a good crew, and we welcome them here every 2 weeks. The general contracting that you do, you're able to build extra rooms, additions to my house.
1: Yes, sir.
0: That's got to include every trade under the book.
1: Yes, sir.
0: Yeah. So talk to me about how many of those you've done.
1: In the past year, I think we're looking at 20 to 30, but they're big projects.
0: Yeah.
1: So Dan is kind of our point person for larger projects like that. We have a guy named Will.
0: Yep.
1: Will Dangler. He's one of our newer general managers.
0: Yeah.
1: But he's come from a large background of doing very big remodels and addition projects.
0: Yeah.
1: And so, yeah, absolutely. It requires pretty much every trade under the book.
0: Right.
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0: Isn't that Bob Drude's wife?
1: Yes. My mom.
0: Mr. Electric, your mom. Okay. Yeah. All right, so it does make sense that it's a one-stop shop, and you just call these guys. 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Now, how about exclusive paint projects?
1: Yeah.
0: You'll take on a couple of rooms.
1: We'll take on one room. We'll do
0: one room.
1: We'll do a single room for you. We'll paint cabinets. We'll paint the whole house. Right now, we're doing a project. I've got a homeowner that I've worked with a couple of times.
0: Yes,
1: super nice family. They just closed on a new home in Cary. Very happy for them, and they wanted to get the popcorn ceilings removed from their house.
0: Oh,
1: so they closed on their house on Thursday. I had a crew of four people over there yesterday. I got another two people over there today, and we're going to make sure it gets closed out so that way they can get their stuff moved into their home and settled.
0: You know, honestly, the time to remove popcorn ceilings, other than the moment they were installed, the time to remove them before you move in.
1: Yeah, absolutely.
0: Or after you've moved all the furniture out.
1: We spent hours putting plastic up to make sure that we could keep everything out of the air conditioning.
0: Yeah.
1: A lot of the times when people sand, they won't cover the grates.
0: Mm-hmm.
1: And so all of that dust gets kicked into the air conditioning system and can really mess with everything.
0: Oh, that's terrible.
1: Yeah.
0: Okay. All right. Yes.
2: I just wanted to touch on something. So we were talking about the cost of the projects, and you know, I was talking about just painting one room.
0: Yeah.
2: I mean, you know, the company was started on small projects.
0: Right.
2: And the one thing I love about this company is we're not going to stop doing small projects because, you know, we can do $750,000 projects.
0: Right.
2: You know, so if somebody needs we call it a hot patch, but a hole in their sheetrock, they want us, you know, need somebody to fix it, call us. We'll send somebody out there and get it fixed for you.
0: Yeah.
2: So, yeah.
0: I mean, if you can do a big job, you can do a small job.
2: Yes, sir.
0: Right. Absolutely. Well, it all makes sense. So, Triangle Home Repair and Paint, Alex Tedford and Jonathan King, thank you very much. Appreciate you coming out. Who's our next hour guest? Oh, Brock. Brock's here. He's going to talk about Triangle Radiant Repair, Triangle Radiant Barrier, and all the things he can do, you know, in your attic and down underneath the house.
2: Well, thank you for having us.
0: No, thank you.
1: Yes, thank you, sir.
0: Gentlemen, it was a fun time. I'm glad you came in. I hope that people... Wait a minute. Tell me again, how do we get in touch with you?
1: You go to our website, trianglehomepro.com.
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1: Yes, sir. Or give us a phone call at 919-704-5562.
0: All right, sounds good. Brock's next on Making Your Home Great on WPTF.
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9: I'm Heather Bosch. We're learning more about the person who was struck and killed by an airplane on a runway at Denver International Airport last night. CBS's Chris Van Cleve.
10: Further investigation found that the person who was hit by this airplane is an apparent trespasser who scaled an airport perimeter fence and within minutes was walking along the runway when this Airbus A321 hit the person.
9: An engine caught fire. The plane was evacuated on the tarmac. 12 people reported minor injuries. At least 11 people have been transported to hospitals after a boat reportedly exploded today near the Hallover Sandbar in North Miami Beach. Witnesses described seeing three people fly out of the boat and the vessel being quickly consumed by flames after the blast. No cause yet. A cruise ship where there was a hantavirus outbreak is heading to a Spanish island off Africa. The World Health Organization's Maria Van Kerkhove says 8 people were infected, 3 died, the rest.
11: Right now, we as WHO, we classify everybody on board as what we call a high risk contact. That might sound scary, but it's really what it's how we will operationalize the movement of the passengers and the crew safely home.
9: They'll be evacuated to their home countries to quarantine. The man suspected of shooting at least 2 police officers in Syracuse, New York, has surrendered. Police Chief Mark Rusin on how this all started.
12: During the course of the investigation, a search warrant was prepared, and during the execution of the search warrant, the suspect inside of one of the residents started to engage our officers in gunfire.
9: The officers are expected to recover. CBS's Wendy Gillette with the latest on the U.S.-Israeli war against Iran.
13: President Trump took a wait-and-see attitude while discussing Iran Friday evening before leaving the White House for a quick trip to Virginia. The regime is weighing a new deal to end the war between Iran and the U.S.
14: We want to get the whole thing ended.
13: A month-long ceasefire is still in effect, but Thursday night, U.S. and Iranian forces exchanged fire in the Strait of Hormuz, and the U.S. disabled 2 Iranian tankers.
9: The federal government has started releasing NASA and military records related related to what most of us call UFO sightings. CBS's Meg Oliver spoke with Columbia University astrophysics professor Jana Levin.
15: I don't see this tranche as being more transparent than what was already studied and released in 23 and 24 and has been studied over the past 10 years really quite openly.
16: Professor Levin says 9 times out of 10, these sightings turn out to be balloons, drones, or optical illusions.
9: So nothing confirmed just yet. This is CBS News.
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21: I'm Marianne Mijab. 11 people were injured in a major crash on US 70 East in Goldsboro Saturday afternoon. The crash involved at least 5 vehicles, and 2 of the injured people were airlifted from the scene. Healthcare costs continue to cause major issues, especially for those at or near retirement. Mike Olander, state director with AARP North Carolina, says
22: Affordable Care Act marketplace expired the beginning of this year.
21: State Attorney General Jeff Jackson is urging lawmakers to pass legislation protecting drivers from excessive charges.
23: Accountability did come to him, not just for him, but in a way that is now going to help the entire state. There's a law now.
21: State lawmakers are stepping into the controversy over the financial crisis in the city of Rocky Mount. Republican Senators Lisa Barnes, Buck Newton, and Tim Moffitt filed a bill to prohibit the city from shifting revenue from its electrical system to other municipal funding streams. Your WPTF forecast, mostly cloudy with a low around 59. Marianne Mija, WPTF News.
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0: Oh, he said not necessarily. Not necessarily.
30: That's what I heard.
0: Lining up with Curtis Media Group, so your corporate ideas. But I think the whole idea of the show fully aligns with the Curtis Media ethos. 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
30: That's right.
0: This is it. Brock Emmons of Triangle Radiant Barrier is here too often or too infrequently. Do we talk to you just about your company?
30: I know, it's so disappointing. I'm such an exciting guy to talk to.
0: Well, no, don't set yourself up like that.
30: Oh.
0: Sarcasm doesn't work when you're mocking yourself.
30: Oh, darn it.
0: All right. So, Brock, we're going to talk about some things that you've come up with or you've discovered about pulling permits.
30: Mm-hmm.
0: And the main point is sometimes you got to pull a permit.
30: Yeah, it's, you know, I don't think any contractor really enjoys having to pull permits, but mm-hmm. it's you know, it's part of the industry. It's part of what we do.
0: Right.
30: And it depends on the field. It depends on the project. But there are times that you absolutely should pull permits. There are times that you are required to pull a permit, and, right. and you, at that point, there's really no discussion. You should get in there and do it. The point in a permit is not just to make sure that the work was done correctly. If a permit was required and you go to try to sell the home a few years later,
0: yeah.
30: and that contractor never pulled a permit, and they come in and inspect the home to get it ready for sale, and they say, well, this was done. There was no permit that was pulled. It shows as an open permit on your home, and that can delay the process of selling the house. Now, the buyers are saying, wait a minute. Maybe we don't want this house. You didn't pull a permit to do the electrical work in the attic. We're scared yeah. it could burn down. So
0: yeah.
30: there are times, and look, some permits I disagree with. I'll be the first one to get out there and say, it's ridiculous. Why would you need to pull a permit for this? But we still got to do it.
0: Yeah.
30: It's still a rule, right? So, unfortunately, lately, yeah. we've had a lot of phone calls from homeowners that are saying, hey, please come out here and tell me what is going on. I paid another company to do this 2 years ago. I'll give you an example, the one you and I were just discussing in the break.
0: Yeah, please.
30: This is a homeowner that we insulated his attic, made a great impression on him.
0: Mm-hmm.
30: He feels really confident with us and yeah. reached out to us about a month later and said, look, I'm running into a little bit of a problem I'm hoping you can help me with. I remember how you know well you guys helped me in the attic. He said, I had a company that came in 2 years ago, maybe 3 years ago,
0: yeah.
30: and we paid them to seal our crawl space. And I said, oh, okay, great, great. You know, it's a good investment. And he goes, yeah, well, I paid another company about 6 months ago to come in and install piers underneath the house. We were having some structural issues. They came in, gave us an estimate for it, pulled the piers. They pulled a permit for the piers. I said, yeah. okay, great, great. He said, the only reason I'm calling you is I just got contacted by the city that said this permit's about to run out. And I said, the pier permit? He said, yeah, yeah. I said, well, call the company that issued the and have them go ahead and set up the inspection.
0: Yeah.
30: Well, sure enough, he called them. They said, oh, yeah, so sorry. We set up we got the permit, but we forgot to set up the final.
0: Yeah.
30: We already contacted the city. They're coming out tomorrow. They'll take a look at it for you. So I'm like, okay, great. He said, well, they came out the next day.
0: Yeah.
30: The inspector got down there and he said, look, yes, the piers are fine. Yes,
0: yeah.
30: the contractor pulled the permit for the piers.
0: Yes.
30: However, these are located in your crawl space. I noticed your crawl space has been encapsulated. It's been sealed.
0: Yeah.
30: They put in a dehumidifier. I didn't find any permits for any of that work. So because of that, I can't pass the permit for the piers. So these are two different companies that
0: yeah.
30: did different work in a crawl space. One of them did their due diligence and pulled their permits. The mm-hmm. other one did not. And because the other one did not, none of it's going to pass.
0: So what you're telling me is that if an inspector spots work that should have had a permit
30: mm-hmm.
0: while he's inspecting something else,
30: yeah.
0: the homeowner is on, in deep trouble at this point?
30: I wouldn't say deep trouble.
0: Okay.
30: But it's now the homeowner's responsibility to get this figured out.
0: Yeah.
30: So the homeowner contacted the company who did the crawl space
0: okay.
30: work.
0: And what kind of company was it?
30: It was a pest control company.
0: Pest control company.
30: Yeah, I've warned customers, stay away from letting these guys get outside of their lane.
0: Yeah.
30: They're very good with pests, but I'd watch out for them trying to come in and do other work, like encapsulate your crawl space
0: sure.
30: for you. But he reached out and said, look, this is a problem I'm running into. And the owner of that company said, nope, that's wrong. You don't have to pull any permits. They're lying to you. I don't have to pull permits. We didn't do any, blah, blah, blah, blah, blah, blah, blah. So now this poor guy's coming to me saying, what do I need to do? I said, well, we got to go in there and bring it to code. Okay, you can call for a permit inspection, but based on what you're telling me, there's several yep. items that don't pass code, one
0: right.
30: of which is your low spot drain. The other one is your dehuse draining in a location. They won't allow it, so that's got to be rerouted. So we've got to do a bunch of work to bring it up to code. Then we got to pull our own permit.
0: Yeah.
30: I can't run a permit under somebody else's company, so we got to pull ours. Now you're going to have to pay for another permit. It's going to be expensive for this poor guy. And this is one of my repeat customers. Now, I gave him a great discount for coming back to us and having us do the work, but it's still going to cost him a couple of $1,000 to bring this thing back up to code just to pass for work that was done several years ago.
0: And that work was done before he knew you.
30: Yes.
0: Before you did anything in the attic.
30: Right. We insulated his attic about 8 months ago.
0: Yeah.
30: But, again, made a good impression on him. He trusted that we give accurate information. We're not just trying to sell you something. So he reached out and said, this is a problem I'm having. Please help guide me. And I wish I could have given him better information at least handled it in a place where it wouldn't have been quite as expensive for him to have to do this. But he's got to pull permits. I mean, The electrical permit has to be included into a building permit because the vents were sealed. They installed air induction, which means there's also going to be a mechanical permit. And, you know, I'm walking him through this whole thing, and he's like, good night. So I tell homeowners, be cautious.
0: Yeah.
30: Asking the contractor you're hiring, does this need a permit? They're either truthful or they're not.
0: Okay, how do I know?
30: Contact the city. Contact Wake County. Contact whatever county you're in.
0: Yeah.
30: Believe it or not, the counties are great with homeowners.
0: Oh.
30: They're not so great with contractors. I could call Wake County right now and say, I got a question. They'll be like, go to our website and hang up the phone. But with the homeowners, yes, ma'am, Mrs. Johnson, great to hear from you. How's your day going?
0: They vote.
30: They're their voting base. So they're great with homeowners. You can call and say, look, this is the work I'm having. Can you get me in contact with one of your inspectors? I just want to make sure this is done properly. And they'll say, oh, absolutely. We'll give your phone number. They'll give them the phone number to an inspector. You can call, have a quick conversation.
0: Yeah.
30: Get it from those guys, because those are the guys that are going to come out and inspect it.
0: Yeah.
30: So if they say, no, it doesn't need a permit, great. If they say, yeah, it needs a permit, and this is why, take them at their word.
0: Right.
30: Mm-hmm.
0: Okay, I'll tell you my story. It might have been told on the radio before, but this bears witness, and it goes to the opposite side of the equation because I was the homeowner.
30: Mm-hmm.
0: I had a fella come in. It was just a fella with a truck. Come in and finish off my... was going to finish off my bonus room.
30: Mm-hmm.
0: And along with that, well, we put the insulation in. I did. And we furred out the rafters or whatever they're called.
30: Okay.
0: And we put channels in, and we did things that were proper. Brought him in, said, I need a ceiling. Because I don't want the A-frame all the way up to the top. I want a ceiling in this. He says, okay, no problem. I'll do it for you. And I come in one day, and he's got exactly one ceiling joist in.
30: Hmm.
0: Okay? One. It is larger than the joists that hold up
30: the roof.
0: Roof.
30: So he basically put in a girder.
0: He did. He did a... we got, I don't know, 2x6 or something,
30: right,
0: holding up the roof.
30: Right.
0: And he's got a 2x8.
30: Probably installed. A 2x10,
0: or
30: most
0: 2x10,
30: likely.
0: Yeah. He says, I always do that. Mm-hmm. I always do that. Okay, all right. You always do that to keep up a sheet of drywall. Okay, that's fine. I got 2 tons of shingles outside, but you're overbuilding for the drywall.
30: Yeah.
0: Fine. He's got on one end of the girder, we'll call it.
30: Mm-hmm.
0: He's got 20 nails.
30: Yeah.
0: And about 37 nail holes.
30: Yeah. He's trying hard to sister that one.
0: He's got it up. Yeah. I said, what is your plan to make sure that the rest of them are level and plumb? He says, we're just going to measure from the floor.
30: Because the floor is perfect.
0: Because the floor is perfect.
30: I know all cement slabs are perfectly straight.
0: Well, no, this is above my living area.
30: Oh,
0: so there's all sorts of all sorts of possibilities. And then the magic word. I said, well, I'm sorry. I got a This is not good. You're not going to be able to finish this. Send me a bill. He says, you know, but you didn't pull a permit.
30: Right.
0: Oh, so he wants me to stay with him because there was no permit pulled.
30: Yeah.
0: And that's his leverage against me.
30: You'd be surprised. They will use that as a leverage tactic, but they won't even inform you of it. Okay, because it gets the price cheaper than the other guy. The other guy was honest. He included the cost of the permit in the original estimate.
0: Yeah.
30: This guy's estimate was way cheaper
0: because
30: there was no permit, you know, pulled. Talking about roofing, for example.
0: Yeah.
30: Okay, there's ways that contractors take advantage of the system.
0: Mm-hmm.
30: And Holly and I have talked about on the show many times before where, for example... Okay, you're held responsible for your deductible. Okay, if there's a hurricane that comes down through and tears your roof off,
0: yeah,
30: and insurance says we're going to give you $10,000 for a roof, you've got a $1,500 deductible, so you're going to get $8,500.
0: Yeah,
30: well, the roofing company that is honest is going to come in and say we're going to do it for $10,000. We get $8,500 from your insurance company. You pay your $1,500 deductible just like you're supposed to.
0: Right,
30: the unhonest company is going to come in and say, we'll do it for $8,500.
0: Yeah.
30: And they won't tell the insurance company that you never paid your deductible. And if it ever comes back on anyone, it's coming back on you. You're the insured party, not the roofing company who did the work.
0: Yep.
30: So these are little loopholes and systems that contractors are aware of and they take advantage of.
0: Yes.
30: And most homeowners don't even know. They don't know till 2 years later when some inspector comes in and says, hey, this is not right. You need to call these guys back. So contact the city. Contact the county.
0: Yeah.
30: Okay. They are not going to lie to you. These are not people that are trying to sell you anything.
0: They're just
30: going to give you information. But at least now you're armed. So when these contractors come out and the first one goes, oh, don't worry, we don't need to pull a permit, you can smirk and grin and say, you, sir, can head back to your truck. Thank you. Have a nice day.
0: Yep.
30: Because you already knew the answer to that question.
0: Whole heck of a lot easier than when they're trying to sell the job.
30: Right.
0: Than when you've got a girder going left and right and they have no plan to make them plumb.
30: Right. Held on by tacks.
0: I said, can I at least buy you a laser level? And I got the impression he was thinking, no, that's not the way we do things. It's not the way you do things. The rest of the construction industry makes sure something like that, a ceiling is level. They spin this laser level around and I've seen guys put in those hanging ceilings.
30: Mm-hmm.
0: Without a laser level, they're out of work.
30: Yeah, those drop ceilings.
0: Right, the drop ceilings. All right. This is making your home great. 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
30: Gift card.
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0: 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And we're going to give a $25 gift certificate to Barb from Cape Fear Seafood Company. Wendy from Zebulon, hang on. We're going to get you on to ask a question in just a little bit. Hi, Wendy. Okay, let's talk to Barb in Raleigh. Barb, welcome to the show. How you doing?
35: I'm good. How's Dave and everything?
0: Hey, you know, Dave and everything is all right.
30: I'm everything.
35: That counts good these days, you know, Dave.
0: How's Mom and them?
35: Mom and them is hanging in there. not hanging up there, but hanging in there.
0: So, Barb, what's going on?
35: Well, I was calling. I think I've heard a couple people on there today. So this is Radiant Barrier question?
0: Yes, it is. Yes.
35: Okay.
0: That's a Brock Emmons of Triangle Radiant Barrier, yeah.
35: Oh, okay, because you had some on there about paint and ceiling and stuff.
0: Yep.
35: Ceilings and other, that kind of stuff.
0: Brock will not repair a popped ceiling.
35: He will not come to do nothing that's not working in your leaking.
0: Do you know why he won't do it? Because he's really not interested. He is so not interested in popped ceiling repair. All right, Barb, go ahead. What's your question?
35: Well, the radiant barrier question is, we got an estimate, per se, with one person.
0: Oh, yeah.
35: And if it says estimated, what does that mean? If it's a Duke Energy thing, it's proposed estimate approximately. How do you know if it's going to cover it or not?
30: Oh, well, so you're saying that an independent contractor separate from Duke came out and gave you an estimate to install radiant barrier, but he left the estimate open-ended, almost like a to-be-determined?
35: No, it said it was an estimate, not in stone. You know what I'm saying? So
30: sure.
35: Something like, I'm not looking at it, like approximately, you know, using that word. It could be this price.
30: The approximate word.
35: It's like, wait a minute, how much is it going to be, or will it be anything? Because I was thinking with our Duke thing, and that's why I decided to call. If it's proposed, and it's, you know, how do you really know, I guess, what it's going to really be?
30: Right. No, that is a difficult question for me to answer because that's not how we do things.
35: Okay.
30: Our estimates are not potential cost. That's the cost. If we make a mistake and we measure it incorrectly and we're off by 500 square feet, that's not your fault. That's our fault.
35: Okay. So, well, here's the actual word. I pulled it up on my phone.
30: Okay.
35: It says potential. It says Duke Energy and then potential federal and potential final.
30: Ah, okay. So potential federal, that is the Inflation Reduction Act. So that is not through Duke. That is through the U.S. government. And that program has been canceled as of December 31st of this year. So if the insulation is not done before December 31st, that tax credit is no longer applicable.
35: Okay.
30: So there's a chance they put potential because they didn't know if you would schedule before or after the first of the year.
35: Okay, so that's not the Duke. Okay, but still potential was there, and the next line was potential was there, and it's like, okay, well, what's potential mean? So I was kind of figuring, like, is this not a true price, or is there going to be another price later? Or I was just curious.
30: No, and the Duke rebate is only applicable if your current insulation is below R19,
35: right,
30: and you bring it over R38.
35: Okay, well, so, Duke was the one that sent that to us, so we assume we're in that, you know, category.
30: Yes. Now, the only insulations that fit into that category are fiberglass insulation or spray foam.
35: Okay.
30: Radiant barrier is low E. It doesn't have an R value like traditional insulations because it does not resist heat. It's low E, kind of like low E windows. So they will allow you to put tons of radiant barrier in your attic, and it works very, very well. But because North Carolina's code system is a little archaic, they are still only recognizing R-rated insulation for code. So just
35: what
30: to let
35: is R38?
30: It's just a depth. Yeah.
35: Okay.
0: If we could get so in the weeds on this, but I want to get in the weeds. No, I'd like to drive right into the weeds with Barb from Raleigh. But the news people are knocking on the door. Hang on, Barb. We're going to get you on. We're going to tell you about that gift certificate.
35: Well, thank you for your answer, though, Dave.
0: No, all right.
30: You're welcome.
0: Are you going to hang on, Barb?
35: I'll hang on.
0: Hang on, please. This is Making Your Home Great on WPTF.
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9: I'm Marianne Mijab. A woman is behind bars after dragging a Raleigh police officer with her car near an NC State event. Police say 25-year-old Shelley Ann Moore was driving her SUV at an intersection of Poland Road and Western Boulevard when she ignored traffic instruction from an officer who then attempted to stop the vehicle, but was dragged about 10 feet. With only months left in his term, Senator Tom Tillis provided guidance to Campbell Law School graduates Friday in Raleigh, including finding common ground.
10: And I'm not going to stand up here and pretend it's easy to work across the divide. But in the Senate, I've also seen the extraordinary result that occurs when you do.
9: The State Department of Health and Human Services is offering help to people who may struggle to stay cool during the hottest months of the year. Through Operation Fan Relief, the state's Division of Aging is partnering with agencies on aging and local service providers to distribute fans to eligible recipients. Marianne Mijat, WPTF News. Your WPTF forecast overnight, mostly cloudy with a high near 59. Sunday, mostly cloudy with a high near 85. Sunday night, mostly clear with a low around 61.
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0: With Barbara from Raleigh, who's asking questions of Brock Emmons of Triangle Radiant Barrier. Okay. Barb just threw out, with 10 seconds before the news, what's R38 or what's R whatever? Yeah, explain R.
30: The R value in insulation is the resistance rating. Okay, so the insulation in your walls, for example, is an R15.
0: Mm-hmm.
30: The insulation you normally have in vaulted part of your ceilings is an R30C, which is a thicker insulation.
0: Yeah.
30: And then what you typically find up in the attic is an R38, which is much thicker, obviously, than an R30. So R-rated insulation works based on depth. Mm-hmm. The thicker the insulation, the more effective it is.
0: Mm-hmm.
30: You don't get a lot of heat coming in through your walls. That's the reason the insulation is only R15. Most of the heat's coming in from the attic, which is why the insulation up there is R38 or better.
0: Yes.
30: I hope that helps to answer your question.
0: Barb, I've got to ask a question that comes up about this Duke rebate program. Have the people who are talking to you proven to you that they are part of the Duke program?
35: Yes, they were on the list.
30: Perfect.
0: They were on the list.
30: Good. Perfect.
0: Yeah. We want you protected in that way.
35: Right, and that was another flag that kind of brought that up. But if, on this proposal, Brock, if it's listed and it's something you can do yourself to alleviate if there was a cost, which that is the case that they're asking for, it's like, can you do something to lower that price yourself as an individual?
30: I would have to know exactly what they're quoting you. It would be difficult.
35: Like a door cover, like an attic, our attic's upstairs, like an attic door cover.
30: Yes. So do you have a pull-down ladder?
35: Yes.
30: Okay, so they sell pull-down ladder covers at some of the big box stores for, I want to say it's somewhere between $75 and $100.
35: Right.
30: But then you got to install it. So you get up there with either self-tapping screws or a commercial-grade stapler.
35: Yeah, so instead of the insulation that we do have around it, we could do something like that to alleviate that fee or whatever.
30: Yes. At that point, you should also be able to remove that batted insulation and kind of vacuum up the door so it's nice and clean. You don't have all those little things falling down every time you open it.
0: Yeah.
35: Okay. So you can do that. Okay.
30: Absolutely.
35: All right. Well, I appreciate all your help and all your time, Dave, for letting me come back.
30: You are very welcome. Thank you for the question.
0: Listen, call anytime, okay?
35: All right, thank you.
0: Now, theoretically, between 11 and 1 on a Saturday would be fine, because that's when we're here.
30: As long as we're here.
0: But call anytime, really.
35: Okay.
0: All right. Take care, Barb.
35: Bye. Bye, guys.
0: All right, now,
30: thank
0: Barb.
30: You too.
0: Barb, did you give your information?
35: I did.
0: Good. We're going to send that gift certificate out to you from Cape Fear Seafood Company. They specialize in regional American seafood, signature dishes, hand-cut seafood, steaks, chicken, and incredible desserts. 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
30: Wow.
0: Now look carefully at your certificate before you go to the Wake Forest location, just to make sure that it applies to the, you know, whatever location you go to.
35: All right. Well, I definitely will enjoy
0: it. Thank you, Barb.
35: Thank you.
0: All right. Bye-bye. Now, the world's most patient person, Wendy in Zebulon, is still on the line. Bless you, Wendy. Yes. Thank you.
1: I was asking about the composite decking. Taking for granted, take for granted that the joists are in good shape.
0: Yeah.
1: And you're going with maybe a builder level composite decking. About how much a square foot should that run, product and installation?
0: Mm. Well, it's an interesting topic for Brock.
30: The guys that were on the show earlier is Triangle Home Repair and Paint. It's okay. I work with enough contractors. I can at least kind of get you in the right direction. It does definitely depend on the quality of material you go with and the type of company that you go with. There are some guys that, as we've talked on the show before, will show up. They're carpenters chucking a truck. They'll come in there and knock out the whole thing for, you know, a couple of $1,000s. But there's a good chance you're going to end up regretting that. If you're going with a reputable company, again, depending on the materials that could be used, the deck, I also don't know the size of your deck. A lot of that is done by the square foot. But on materials, they could range anywhere between $250 and $750. Per foot installed, depending on what quality of materials. I'm a big fan of the Trex. I heard them talking about that on the show prior.
0: Yep.
30: It just doesn't get weathered. I mean, think about how many decks we've put out there, and like 5 years later, you're going out there, and you're like, we got to resand it, we got to repaint it, or it's just going to start falling apart again. Those Trex, that's a good product, and they're lasting for long periods of time. So, in my opinion, it is definitely worth the investment.
1: Okay. All right. Well, I appreciate your time.
30: I appreciate you waiting as long as you did, Wendy.
0: Oh my
30: Thank
0: gosh.
30: You.
0: I wish I still had a coupon or something to give.
1: I wish you did too.
0: You know what I'm going to start doing is giving away the coffee mug. It's the Making Your Home Great tote bag coffee mug. It's the coffee mug with the tote bag picture on it.
30: Says world's best question.
0: Yeah, and if you want now, if you would prefer, I'll try to get more of the tote bags that are the coffee mug tote bag, the picture of a coffee mug on a tote bag. That would be a good item to give away on home fairs. But Wendy, I've got nothing for you. Sorry.
1: Okay. Well, I will continue to listen and maybe catch y'all next week. But thank you so much for your time.
30: Thank you, Wendy. Good luck with your project.
0: Thank you, Wendy. Call
1: Bye-bye.
0: Anytime. So we were on the topic of pulling permits,
30: right.
0: And have you run into projects other than that pier project where people's previous work
30: is causing problems?
0: Causing problems for you guys.
30: Oddly enough, I do have a story about one we are dealing with currently.
0: Yeah.
30: We had a homeowner that has a 1890s home, historical home.
0: Yeah.
30: They were having major issues in the crawl space. This was about a year and a half ago.
0: Yeah.
30: And they brought us out and said, look, we got these issues. Now, they had a single brick foundation. So when you're encapsulating the crawl space, you insulate the walls.
0: Yeah.
30: Well, most of the insulation we use Ramset, which is a nail gun. You don't want to do that in single brick, especially in a 1890 home.
0: Right.
30: So we insulate the walls with spray foam. That way it's applied directly to masonry, doesn't cause any damage, everything is, everything is nice and sealed. Well, about a year and a half goes by, and she reaches, the homeowner reaches out to us and says, look, I'm having an issue on the interior of the house. Can you guys come out here and take a look at this? So myself and one of my technicians, my most experienced technician, went out there to inspect it and try to find out what was going on. Well, just through the threshold of the front door, right up the front left-facing wall of her home, she was starting to get quite a bit of mold that appeared to be right over the shoe molding, working its way up the wall, almost like it's coming from behind the shoe molding, and the mold is kind of working its way up the wall on that outside wall. Yeah. So that was obviously very peculiar. My guy, Charlie, and I jumped down into the crawl space to try to figure out what's going on. Well, I'll tell you what we figured out. The porch, the front porch on that house, was not installed properly. I don't know when it was installed. The home is over 100 years old, so, so at some point this thing had been put in. From underneath the porch, right where that wall was located, I crawled underneath the porch, looked straight up, and I could see straight up the center of her exterior-facing wall from underneath the house. There's supposed to be something there called a bottom plate. That bottom plate is what seals that hole, and then you don't have, you know, if you got a big hole there, squirrels, rats, mice, lizards, anything, snakes can go straight up the center of the wall.
0: Water? Moisture?
30: Oh, yeah. Moisture.
0: Yeah.
30: So we take photos. We take video. I bring back, come to the homeowner. We show her, look, you know, this is your other wall. You see the bottom plate? You can't see up the wall? Yeah. Well, here's this wall, the wall you're getting all the mold. There's no bottom plate. Okay. Well, what do? You guys need to pull the drywall down. We need to find out how bad this is. Well, sure enough, they pulled half of the drywall down in that room, absolutely saturated with black mold.
0: Wow.
30: All over the back of the drywall, all over the back of the shoe molding, all over the back of the base trim, everything.
0: Yeah.
30: And at the time, in that moment, of course she's panicked, justifiably. But in that moment, she looked at us and said, well, how did you guys cause this? And I went, whoa, hold on. We encapsulated your crawl space. This issue is about where your porch connects to your home. That's on the outside of the environment that we did.
0: Yeah, yeah.
30: So this has clearly been a problem that's been happening for a long, long time. This is not something that we caused. However, we are here to help.
0: Yeah.
30: So you ask me if you ever dealt with a, you know, another contractor that did something improperly that could have fallen back on you. We're dealing with it as we speak. Now, luckily, it's very easy to prove this was not something that was caused a year ago. This amount of mold growth has been going on for a decade at least.
0: Yeah.
30: Probably longer. So very lucky that it didn't go that direction, but we are constantly running into projects where we're like, who did this? Who had this idea? This was a horrible decision. We need to inform the homeowner, let them know this is what's going on down here. We don't want to inherit this problem, so we need to at least let the homeowner know what's going on.
0: It was an inexpensive piece of wood that they didn't put up there.
30: It should have been done during framing when they framed in the porch.
0: Framed in the porch.
30: Because you got to bolt the porch to the house. So when you do that, you typically remove a piece of siding. You bolt the porch to the house. Then you put in a bottom plate that runs the entire length of the porch. So there's no open hole that goes all the way up the inside of the house.
0: I guess so. Yeah, that's some craziness.
30: It's unfortunate. Remember I said you don't find black mold, you uncover it. That's what I'm talking about.
0: Right. It reminds me of a story from a couple of years ago. Holly Bowers from Roofworks, and I think you got involved just to look at it, but you've seen the pictures. At some point, somebody took out a fireplace. Well, not the whole fireplace.
30: Yeah.
0: They took out some of the portion. chimney of it, And it was just being held up. I mean, this massive stone thing.
30: Probably 1,500 pounds.
0: Yeah, you know, in the attic.
30: With a singular support joist.
0: One support joist to prevent it from... And eventually, it just started to collapse.
30: Yeah, I remember that customer vividly. And unfortunately, I told her, I was like, you guys need to get out of the house. Because it's not just the chimney.
0: Yeah.
30: They had crushed supports along the outer perimeter of the attic,
0: wow,
30: which would be an indication the attic was actually starting to cave in. So at that time, I felt terrible, but RoofWorks and I both had to tell the customer, you can't be in that house. You need to have a structural engineer come out immediately to try to find out what is going on. And this is going to be a very, very expensive problem. Yeah. I wish you the best of luck.
0: Was it a brick fireplace?
30: Mm-hmm.
0: Alexander's would have had a fix for it. You just go up there with a little hammer, take one piece out, run it down the stairs, throw it in the yard.
30: Based on the damage I saw,
0: yeah,
30: in,
0: or-

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9: With Brock Emmons of Triangle Radiant Barrier on WPTF, the number, of course, is 919-860-9783. 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
10: We gave out all the food.
9: But if you call right now and promise to come to the radio station in the next 10 minutes, my wife and I will take you out to Cape Fear Seafood. Okay, that's a lie. We will not. We will not. But show's nearly over. I mean, my wife's on the way anyway. Maybe she can pick you something up from Cape Fear Seafood chowder. You know, just a little.
10: Chowder's good. The fish is good, too.
9: Oh, the fish.
10: Their white fish is really good.
9: It's very good. And they're very conscientious for people who have food allergies.
10: That's right.
9: If you are someone with a natural problem with shellfish, if you're one of those shellfish people, as opposed to those peanut people, just remember, they will make sure that nothing you're served has anything to do with the fish. They just will. They're a great company, and we're happy to have them on the radio. Okay, so Brock Emmons, Triangle Radiant Barrier, talk to me, please, about warranties and guarantees and why I'm not going to let anybody fiddle around in my crawl space without, you know, for instance, like the bug guy.
10: Right.
9: He can come in and assess the bug situation. But you're saying maybe they're not the guys to go ahead and do the crawl space, encapsulate it?
10: I mean, here's the thing. I insulate attics.
9: Yeah.
10: So because I'm in the attic, would you like me to go ahead and replace your air conditioner?
9: Yes. Yes, that's what it is.
10: You don't want me doing that.
9: You don't want me to? Okay.
10: Because I'm under the house, do you want me to go ahead and do your plumbing for you?
9: Just if it's dripping? Yeah.
10: Normally you're not going to want to ask a contractor outside of their field to do something that they're not familiar with.
9: Sure.
10: You don't want, just because we're in a crawl space doesn't mean you want us spraying for bugs.
9: Okay.
10: And just because they're in the crawl space spraying for bugs doesn't mean you

0: want them to encapsulate your crawl space, mm-hmm. especially when building code is involved and permits are involved. And it has been proven to me a good majority of these bug companies are not pulling permits for crawl space work.
1: Oh, yeah.
0: So it's just, you want to stay in your lane, okay? The reason, I was a GC in Texas for years.
1: Mm-hmm.
0: GCs sub everything out. They've got an electrician who does the electrical. They got a plumber who does the plumbing. They got a framer who does the framing, a painter who comes in and does all the painting and finish out. The GC's not in there doing the work. The GC's the guy who coordinates the work.
1: Yeah.
0: The reason I'm not a GC anymore is I don't like coordinating with people I don't employ. Because I can't rely on them to be there when they say they're going to be there. And now I got an irate customer saying, where's this plumber? Well, he said he was going to be there at 8. Well, he's not, and it's your fault. It's like, okay. So we became specialists.
1: Yes.
0: Now we do insulation, crawl space work, mold remediation. All my guys are employees. I can control when and where they're going to be somewhere.
1: Yes.
0: So just be cautious with who you're hiring. Mm-hmm. Make sure you do your due diligence looking into them. And if you think permits are involved, don't ask the contractor, does this need a permit? Again, you're either going to get the truth or you're not. So to avoid that, just go straight to the source. Reach out to Wake County, Orange County, depending on where you're living.
1: Yeah.
0: They would love to get on the phone with you, answer a couple of questions for you, and now you're armed with information.
1: How about insurances? You've got a lot of insurances, don't you?
0: It's expensive. Yeah.
1: Yeah.
0: Yeah. We're very much so fully insured. Insurance is a big deal. Workers' comp policy is a big one. That way, if anybody gets injured at your house, it doesn't fall on your homeowner's policy. It falls on the workers' comp. So that's a big one.
1: Good.
0: And then depending on the industry, there are certain specialty insulations. You know, for us, for example, we have mold insurance. That's not general liability, an umbrella policy, workers' comp. That's a separate policy that specifically covers residential and commercial mold remediation. So there are certain policies that apply to certain trades.
1: Right. But if you've got mold, you take it to Triangle Radiant Barrier, and they remediate it, is it coming back?
0: Mm. Mold is cause and effect.
1: Yeah.
0: So mold is the effect. So remediating mold and not preventing the effect, it can absolutely come back. We specialize in remediating the mold, finding out how the mold started, and then eliminating that problem so it doesn't come back.
1: Right.
0: So it can be done, yes.
1: Well, my bug company, I'll tell you what, he crawled underneath there and he said, you know, I can take care of that mold. I got this stuff that I wipe on there. Mm-hmm. I said, do you have anything else? No, I just have a thing that I wipe on the thing. It's a wipe-on system.
0: Yeah, wipe.
1: How many systems do you have to remediate mold based on how bad the mold is?
0: Four.
1: Easiest is that wipe-on, isn't it?
0: Yeah, it's essentially a spot treatment. You know, if we get into your crawl space and you've got but 1,500 square foot crawl space and you've got 60 square feet of mold.
1: Yeah.
0: Well, we don't need to do heavy remediation. We get on there and just do spot remediation. Use a HEPA vac and a sander on it, and it'll be just fine.
1: Okay.
0: If the mold's bad, we can fog it. Use an RMR86 plant-based concrobium. It's a fungicide.
1: Mm-hmm.
0: That'll kill everything. If the mold's really, really bad, we can fog it and use a soda blaster, which helps. The fog is what kills the mold. The blaster is what helps to remove some of the staining. And if the mold is really, really, really bad, that's when we recommend doing dry ice remediation. And we're the only residential dry ice company I'm aware of.
1: I'll bet you dry ice day is a fun day for your company.
0: It is in August. It's not in February, I can tell you that. In August, it's great. You're down there with an air conditioner. In February, it's like, do I need this job?
1: And it's like a sprayer.
0: It's kind of like a pressure washer.
1: Pressure washer, yeah.
0: Yeah, but dry ice comes out in velocity. It comes out with a lot of velocity, so it freezes the mold dead on contact, and then it actually peels the staining out of the wood. Most of the lumber looks like we just got back from Home Depot.
1: Yeah. Oh, I like that. All right, how do we get in touch with you?
0: You can reach us at our website, triangleradiantbarrier.com, or 919-986-8808.
1: Or you hear them on the radio?
0: That's right.
1: Call us up. This is Making Your Home Great on WPTF. We'll be back next week, I think, in studio right here with another program.
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9: I'm Heather Bosch. President Trump says he expects to hear from Iran very soon about the United States' latest peace plan. More from CBS's Aaron Navarro.
10: President Trump is awaiting Iran's response to a U.S. proposal to move towards ending the war. He insists the ceasefire is holding while repeating threats for full-scale bombing if Iran does not accept the latest offer.
11: If there's no ceasefire, you're not going to have to know. You're just going to have to look at one big glow coming out of Iran. And they better sign their agreement fast.
9: The deal would end the war, reopen the Strait of Hormuz, and roll back Iran's nuclear program. Government officials are trying to ease concerns as the cruise ship hit by the deadly hantavirus outbreak nears an island off Africa. The BBC's Guy Hedgeko says cruise passengers will then be evacuated to their home countries to quarantine.
12: Passengers won't have to go through the airport terminal when they get onto their flights. And both the ministers were adamant that there will be no risk for the local population, because as we've heard, there has been a lot of unease among ordinary people here in Tenerife over the last few days regarding the arrival of this boat.
9: 8 passengers were infected, 3 died. None of the rest are showing symptoms. Investigators say it was a trespasser who breached a fence who was struck and killed by a plane on a runway at Denver International Airport last night. CBS's Chris Van Cleve.
13: This will prompt an investigation and questions about the security, the fence line, the access to the Denver airport. It is a huge piece of property, multiple runways, a sprawling area to try to patrol and secure.
9: The Atlanta Braves say longtime manager Bobby Cox has died.
14: The teams he managed won more than 2,500 games, including 5 pennants and a World Series in the 1990s for the Atlanta Braves. They helped put Bobby Cox into baseball's Hall of Fame in 2014.
15: There's a very small percentage of people that play the game of baseball that ever get in here. I don't even know if it's 0.5%.
14: Cox helped build the 90s Braves, first as general manager, then manager. And he also brought a winning culture to the Toronto Blue Jays back in the 80s, winning a division title there. His death comes days after that of former Braves owner Ted Turner, who hired, fired, then rehired him. Bobby Cox was 84. Peter King, CBS News.
9: Former NFL player and University of Mississippi football star Joel Rufus French has been sentenced to 16 years in prison for his role in a nearly $200 million fraud scheme. French owns a marketing company. The Department of Justice says the scam sold medical devices to patients who didn't need them and charged Medicare and the VA millions of dollars. This is CBS News.
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